0: You said to people, endless shrimp, they're going to eat some shrimp.
1: Hell yeah.
0: Pasta, it's like, eat as much as you can,
2: as
0: buddy.
2: As much as you can.
0: What's the gone? More Alfredo sauce.
2: It's been gone for six years.
0: Mm-hmm.
2: They just brought it back.
1: Look out. Oh, all right. I think it starts tomorrow. There you go.
2: A student in Florida graduated high school with an astounding 11.99 GPA.
0: I saw that. I wanted to punch him.
3: How is that possible?
0: Yeah, thank you.
2: All the AP extra credit, dual credit things that he was doing. Like, it was all extracurricular. He took every course that he could possibly take out of that.
0: So something like if you needed 24 credits to graduate, he got like, you know, 140 or something.
2: Yeah. Which, I'm with you. Oh, no.
0: Oh, he's slaying it, dude.
2: He is, man. He's deep in it.
1: But he's a starter.
2: His name is Loquacious.
1: I shouldn't make any jokes. I just never obviously took an AP class. I'm like, you get higher than a 5?
2: All right, nerd.
1: Or 4.0? Like,
2: what's your rank in the chess club, buddy?
0: Yes.
2: Ted, what day is it, my friend?
1: National Hot Dog Day!
4: The Men's Room Top 10! The Men's Room Top 10!
2: You're damn right. National Hot Dog Day. So you know where I went for this one? Because I needed some hot dog facts for the National
0: Hot
2: Dog Day.
0: You don't just have hot dog facts off the top of your head.
2: I don't. So I had to go to the National Hot Dog and Sausage Council's website.
0: All right.
1: I feel like I know some of these already.
2: For some fun facts?
1: Yeah.
2: All right. Let's see if I can factor some of these into a question to test you here. Let's see here. Which country claims to be the originator of the hot dog?
1: Germany.
0: I'll say Belgium.
2: Oh, nope. Sorry, I was testing Ted. You know what? I'll open it up to everybody. But yes, Ted, you were correct. It was Germany because they called it
0: the Frankfurter.
2: They actually celebrated the hot dog's 500th birthday on in 1987.
0: And it's the same one rolling in 7-Eleven rolling.
1: Well, on the podcast, which, by the way, there's not a new episode out because there was a glitch. We taped one. It didn't come out. I know. So we've been asking all year, you're the dog. $1 million cash or you get $1,000 for life every time you eat a hot dog. So every time you eat a hot dog, for the rest of your life, you get $1,000.
0: I'm going to take the million, only because we just did the math. I'd have to eat 1,000 more.
1: I'm just saying, but
2: we can crush 1,000 dogs.
0: My point is, I could.
1: I brought this up around a bonfire. There were some vegetarians. Finally, I went, all right, $1,000 for tube-shaped fake meat.
0: Right.
2: For tube-shaped meat.
1: Jesus Christ, man. You get the point of the conversation.
0: Right, come on. It's hypothetical.
3: Well, I mean, if you ate 5 hot dogs a week, you'd have $5,000. You could live off $5,000 a week.
2: Yeah.
3: Easily. Yeah. I mean, very well. Very high off the hog.
2: I like how Miles is seeing this as employment.
3: Well, what I'm going to do is, if you do this,
0: what do you do?
3: Eat hot dogs. If you do this, you're done.
0: Yeah.
3: Just go get a hot dog for lunch, man. I don't need $1 million.
2: Miles just hobnobbing
3: the rest of the week. Maybe I'll have 2 hot dogs a day. Maybe I'll make $2,000. I don't know.
2: Miles
3: maybe
2: just
3: I'll take a day off tomorrow.
2: What do you do, Miles? I eat hot dogs.
3: Yeah.
1: But you don't have to eat them every day.
3: That's what I'm saying.
1: I could just eat 10 on Sundays.
0: You could eat 10 hot dogs on Sunday. Could do that.
1: Work week's done.
2: What? Like?
3: But why would you be working if you can make 10 grand off just eating hot dogs?
2: See, again, then we start getting into the conversation. Like,
3: that's my job now.
2: Do pigs in a blanket count? Like, how big do they have to be?
0: It's got
2: to
0: be a hot dog.
1: We've had some discussion on this. So three mini corn dogs or 3 pigs in a blanket.
0: That'll equal
3: foot long,
0: one.
3: Foot long equals 2.
2: Okay. Like, you know, you got the big dogs from like Costco, or you got the Nathan's, you know, the little tiny guys, the ballpark Franks.
1: Yeah.
0: So are we saying the ballpark Frank is a grand? And then the big ones, maybe $1,200, $1,500.
2: Like the Costco, the Kirkland ones?
0: Yeah.
1: We never worried about going up and over. It was just about eating little Smokies. How many little Smokies would
0: you have to eat? Oh,
1: little Smokies? To equivalate one hot dog.
2: Yeah, I crush
0: those.
2: Yeah,
0: I think 3 is good.
2: Shout out to big dogs. Which president served hot dogs to the king and queen?
1: President served hot dogs to the king and queen.
2: Any guesses?
1: Kennedy.
2: Kennedy?
0: Our current president.
2: Donald Trump.
1: Matt.
3: I don't know.
2: FDR.
1: Oh, yeah.
0: Somehow that tracks.
2: Served to King George and Queen Elizabeth the King 8-2.
1: Mm-hmm.
2: Because it was that dang good.
0: I just made $2,000.
2: Quite love this hot dog.
1: Well, remember a few years ago, they had a prime minister who caught a bunch of hells. He ate a hot dog with a knife and fork.
0: Oh, I do remember that, man.
1: Yeah.
0: It just looks weird.
2: Which popular fast food restaurant chain started as a hot dog cart in Los Angeles?
3: Is that McDonald's?
2: Not McDonald's, no.
0: Man, I feel like I've heard this too.
3: Is it Sonic?
1: Taco Bell?
2: Not Taco Bell. I like where you're at.
0: In-N-Out.
2: No, not In-N-Out. This is a chain that has 2 different names depending on what part
0: Hardee's
2: of the country
0: you're in. Carl's Jr.
2: Carl's Jr. Okay. Started as a hot dog cart in 1941 in Los Angeles.
1: Was that Carl?
2: It might have been Carl.
0: It was Hardy.
2: Get yourself a hot Carl. Oh.
0: Maybe I should change the name. It's just not selling the way I thought it would.
2: Let's see here. A prime spot outside of New York Central Park Zoo costs vendors how much a year?
3: Outside the zoo?
2: Outside the Central Park Zoo, which I guess is just, that's the spot that you go to grab yourself a dog.
3: It's 60 grand.
2: 60 grand a year.
3: 10?
2: 10 grand a year.
1: I'll split the difference, say 40.
2: $300,000
3: for a hot dog cart.
2: Yeah, for prime real estate there at New York Central Park Zoo.
0: Damn.
2: Yeah. Yeah.
0: Do you think the animals lose their mind? Like, seriously, dude, you're going to make hot dogs next to where we are. Just smelling it all day.
3: And I don't want to go to the zoo in the winter in New York either.
0: No.
3: So, like, it's not even a 24-hour, 365
2: thing.
3: I think. Yeah.
1: I think New York's just such a big global city. There's always people there, and they're going to that zoo.
0: Okay.
1: Sure.
2: Because I also feel like the hot dog is... You know, even if it was created in Germany, I feel like the hot dog is kind of your quintessential, other than the hamburger, your quintessential American food.
0: Yeah, I don't think Germany's fighting us on it.
2: No.
0: I think it's like, we got plenty of sausage. You go ahead and take that one.
2: Right. NHDSC, that is the National Hot Dog and Sausage Council.
0: Like you have to tell us.
2: Their hot dog etiquette states that what should not be used on a hot dog for anybody over the age of 18?
3: Ketchup.
2: Correct.
1: Ketchup. They really say that?
2: They say that.
0: Because they're right.
2: There's nothing wrong with ketchup on a dog, Steve.
0: And I go to this with my wife. We had hot dogs earlier this week, and I just watched her put the ketchup on there, and I'm like, that is so gross.
2: It's meat.
0: My son,
2: ketchup
0: too.
2: Goes on meat.
0: Just not that meat.
2: Daggone it.
1: There's certain things I don't know that I put ketchup on, but I'm with you. And to me, it was just a Chicago thing. And I get it. Chicago has their own culture with dogs, right? Also, their dogs suck. I'm just going to say that. That Vienna beef with the vegetables and crap.
2: VD's like, calling.
1: Yeah, get out of here. But I like to line one side with mustard and a little bit of ketchup.
0: Hell yeah. I like onions and mustard.
2: I like ketchup on cheese.
1: The world sure is Randy.
2: 10 fun facts about hot dogs. The world's longest hot dog. How long was the world's longest hot dog?
0: Minute bowl size.
3: And this included the bun.
2: I believe so.
3: 1,000 feet.
2: 1,000 feet.
1: Wow.
0: I would say 27 feet.
2: 27 feet. It's either really big or really small.
1: I'll say 30 yards.
2: 668 feet.
0: Damn.
2: 200 yards, baby.
0: And then what do you do?
3: You eat it.
2: You cut it up.
3: You cut it up into sections and you serve it to everybody who's there.
2: Exactly. This is with anything with those, you know.
3: You probably have a, you have a condiment bar. You're like, now you can go up and get one.
0: I refuse to cut the hot dog. I'm like, look, everyone that wants a bite, you can line up. You just got to take a bite after the person in front of you.
3: It's more like, how did you cook it?
0: On a big hot dog roller.
3: That's what I'm saying. Like, I would be more concerned about that. Not that they need to be cooked, but still.
2: They do, though, as part of the problem.
0: They don't. I don't want a cold hot dog. Make no mistake. Correct. But what I'm saying, they're already cooked.
2: You put it on like a huge spit and just everybody starts to turn it.
0: I don't know.
2: Hot dogs were one of the first foods eaten where?
0: In space.
2: The moon.
0: Only because you said it like that.
3: They had a hot dog on the moon.
2: They had a hot dog on the moon.
3: I wonder how much that card cost. Right. I'm getting ripped off.
2: I'm rolling by.
3: There's nobody coming in.
0: They're probably like cheaper than New York, man.
1: If Buzz Aldrin had one of those, I'd pay for that.
0: You buy his old hot dog?
1: Yeah.
0: It's from 1969.
2: The residents of what city consume more hot dogs than any other city?
1: New York.
2: New York. Any other guesses?
0: Chicago.
2: Chicago. Any other guesses? Miles.
3: Jersey.
2: Los Angeles.
0: Really?
1: Oh, yeah. Hot dog carts are everywhere.
0: And it's warm, right? So hot dogs kind of make sense all the time.
1: Okay.
0: You're not feeling that.
2: I'm not because I'm just, you don't hear about that.
0: No, because they're talking about avocado toast.
2: Maybe Dodgers games. Maybe that's where like the bulk goes.
1: Well, and you said state, right?
2: Or city.
1: All right.
2: So,
1: I mean, I'm only guessing LA just because there's just so many of those vendors outside every event.
0: That's true.
2: Yeah.
0: But you're right, you don't think L.A. hot dogs.
2: Anybody know the original names for Americanized hot dogs? Don't overthink it.
3: The Wiener.
2: The Wiener. Wiener is one of them. There's one more.
1: Oh, Red Hot.
2: Franks.
1: Franks.
0: They were just ballpark Franks.
2: There you go. And then I'll leave you with this last and final factoid from the National Hot Dog and Sausage Council about hot dogs. Is it or is it not a sandwich?
3: No.
1: No.
0: Nah, I'd say no.
2: According to the National Hot Dog and Sausage Council, a hot dog is not a sandwich.
3: No, it's a hot dog.
2: It is.
0: Yeah, right.
2: It's a sausage.
3: Yeah.
0: You know what? That's the best way.
3: It's lasagna pizza. No, it's a lasagna.
1: Exactly.

0: It became one of those fun internet arguments that people took way too seriously.
1: I don't like that.
2: Yeah, it's fine, right? Is cereal a soup?
0: Right.
3: I mean, like, exactly. Whatever.
2: Like, I can do this all day.
4: There's a wrap a burrito.
2: Yeah,
4: right.
0: A woman in Houston was practicing her pole dancing and ended up destroying two apartment units.
3: How is that possible?
2: Tell you all about it at 5:50.
3: She's big. Thank you, sir. Headlines are coming up at 5:50. In the meantime, if we made it to drinking time.
5: Somebody out there deserves to be recognized. And the men's room knows just who it is. So to you, we say... Bottoms up, sailor! You're the toast of our shot of the day.
3: Drink time it is, and as usual, we head to the drink desk and Steve the Thrill Hill to find out who we're toasting.
1: Yes, indeed, and today we toast 76-year-old Nancy Dello Stritto of Pompano Beach, Florida. Now, Nancy recently received a new license plate in the mail from the Florida Department of Motor Vehicles. And in Florida, when your license plate reaches the 10-year mark, it's automatically replaced. So... the Florida Department of Motor Vehicles, like DMVs around the country, they sent one to her. And much like DMVs around the country, as you'd expect, they often get requests for vanity plates that they deny because they deem them offensive. Some of the more notable denials include DZZNUTS, D's nuts, right? They're like, no, we're not going to give it to you. Fart, spelled with three A's. A22MANN, which is ass man. So Florida's turned all these down. Like, we're not doing that. Anyway, our honoree Nancy, she did not request a vanity plate. So she was surprised when she randomly got a license plate that reads SQZ A55, or as everyone else saw it, squeeze ass. Now, when she informed the DMV about it, assuming they'd sent her the wrong plate, that someone had obviously requested this plate. No one had. It was randomly generated by their computer, but they did offer to swap it out for her at no extra charge. She said, I'm 76. I'm keeping this bad boy. And if I can get people to honk, more power to me. So, yeah, they'll turn.
3: Squeeze an ass.
1: Yeah, it just says squeeze ass. That's all anyone sees. And like, oh, her bad. She's like, nah, I'm going to go ahead and
2: leave it.
1: So we pour this booze, and we drink this booze because we think it's yummy.
3: Yummy!
1: So over the tongue and down the throat to party in our tummies. Down the hola, bitchola.
3: All right, let's get a contestant on the line now for Profile This, 206-803-ROCK. Profile This is next.
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13: Sure can, Miles. It's a simple game where we share with you a real life news story, something that happened right here on planet Earth. And as you listen to the story, based on the stereotypes you believe to be true of people and the decisions that people make, we'll ask you what it is you think makes the story a story. Hello, Jordan. Welcome to the men's room.
14: Hola, bitches.
13: Hola. All right, Jordan, you understand how this year game is played?
14: Yes, sir, Mr. Hill.
13: Fantastic. You have your choice today. One of three categories. Today we have bite me. In other words, what did somebody find in their food? Animalize this, where you guess the animal responsible for causing the problem. And finally today we have seriously, where you guess the petty conflict that led to violence.
14: I'm going to do seriously.
13: All right, we go to Wildwood, Florida, where 43-year-old Roy McIntosh, he was charged with misdemeanor battery after slapping a Subway employee. According to witnesses, McIntosh was visibly upset about something regarding the sandwich he'd ordered. Now, following a brief verbal interaction, he reached across the counter and slapped the cashier Will Smith style. Store surveillance recorded The 6'2", 240-pound McIntosh slapping the kid, who immediately stepped backward in shock. When McIntosh was confronted by the police, he admitted to slapping the cashier, but claimed that it was in retaliation for a sandwich that he believed the cashier had intentionally sabotaged a week earlier.
12: It was a week earlier?
13: Yes, he had had the sandwich a week ago, believed that this particular cashier sabotaged it, came in to confront this kid, slapped him, and now here we are. So we don't know if that part is true, but we do know that he was arrested. The question is, what was wrong with his sandwich? Was there no mayonnaise? Was there too many onions? Was the bread hard? Or was there no meat? So no mayonnaise, too many onions, hard bread, or no meat.
14: I gotta go with the mayo. That seems like the pickiest condiment.
15: Did you say where? Like, what was the establishment?
13: Subway.
15: It is a Subway.
13: It is a Subway, yeah.
15: Okay.
13: I did go to a sub place. It was not Subway. And I ordered a chicken salad sandwich. Walked about 6 blocks here to work. Came upstairs. Opened my bread. There was no chicken salad.
12: I'm gonna go no meat then.
13: So I walked back down there, told the guys, I said, hey, I'm not usually this guy, but there's... I said, do you remember me? Like, dude, you were here 15 minutes ago. I'm like, right, I got the chicken salad sandwich. He goes, yeah. So I opened it up. Dude just started laughing. He's like, dude, I am so sorry. I'm like, I don't know how you forgot that. He's like, I don't know either. I toasted the bread. I melted the cheese.
15: And you said too many onions?
13: Too many onions. Yes, because they use red onions.
15: I think it's too many onions.
12: Too many onions. Okay. What was wrong with this guy's sandwich that was worth a slapping? No mayo, too many onions, hard bread, or no meat. We'll find out next.
16: That was a tease.
12: You are listening to The Men's Room.

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1: Head to Florida on profile. This category is a seriously man was charged with battery after slapping a Subway employee because something was wrong with his sandwich that he'd gotten there a week ago. So I guess he just went in there and slapped the kid.
2: A week later, yes.
1: For whatever was wrong with the sandwich. Question is, what was the problem? No mayo, too many onions, hard bread, or no meat?
2: And that is the question that we posed to you, Jordan. Let us start with V. Ted Smith said too many onions. And knowing the red and they're pretty pungent, it was not too many onions.
1: Ugh.
2: Miles Montgomery, you went with no meat.
1: Makes sense to me.
2: There was the fact. Well, assuming you ordered a meat sandwich, you got the meat. And Jordan, I leave you. You said no mayo.
1: Oh, my God. Skunked.
2: The bread was hard.
1: Which is weird because they cook bread and they're fresh every day.
2: Look, man, maybe that's the guy's complaint. I don't know how much
3: truth there
2: is to it. I
3: hope he got it toasted and it's just a moron.
2: If you slap someone at the Subway over that, there's a very good chance you were a moron. I don't know, but according to him, his bread was hard. He believed the cashier did it intentionally. So he came back a week later to slap him over.
3: I mean, you might have thoughts on Subway, but Miles is right. Like
2: The bread,
3: I've never had off. Been like, it's a hard sub.
2: Yeah, I know.
1: Wow. Now for all TV news all the time, and it's time for TV Time with Ted.
4: And now, because your pathetic life is confined to countless hours in front of a talking box, The Men's Room presents TV Time with Ted.
3: Ah! All right, your choices today. You got Seth Meyers, the Jimmy
1: Fallon Kimmel,
3: or Ted Smith.
4: Is it Ted or is it late night?
1: It is right there. The time these guys have teams of talent for writers, help them come up with their monologues each and every night, and it's up to you to determine, is this an actual late night joke and from whom, or could it be a V. Ted Smith original?
3: There's a brutal heat wave hitting most of the country, and in New York City, it's so hot that people are standing outside trying to catch those random AC drops on their tongue. It's so hot, CVS is begging people to steal their deodorant. It's so hot that the World Cup game between France and Spain was 90 minutes of hydration with 3 minutes soccer break.
2: I think it's Fallon.
1: Yeah, it's Fallon.
3: That's Fallon.
5: There's a brutal heat wave hitting most of the country. Right here in New York City, it's 95 degrees. It is so hot, people are standing outside trying to catch those random AC drops in their tongue. It's so hot, CVS is begging people to steal their deodorant. It's so hot, the World Cup game between France and Spain was 90 minutes of hydration with a 3 minute soccer break.
3: Couple in Brazil is attempting to break the Guinness World Record by kissing 100 times in 30 seconds, besting the previous record holder, any Italian grandmother.
2: Seth.
3: That's Seth. Second one.
6: A couple in Brazil recently attempted to break a Guinness World Record by kissing 195 times in 30 seconds, besting the previous record holder, any Italian grandmother.
7: There's nothing about kissing on that one, Ted.
3: What's it say?
7: Cooking.
3: All right.
2: Yeah, close enough.
3: Cooking, kissing. Tim was in there. I felt the pressure. United Airlines is introducing a premium row that will have an empty middle seat for a tray table for the aisle and window seat to share. They're also releasing an ultra-cheap option where you sit in the middle seat and everyone eats off your lap.
2: Fallon? Beat that, Smith.
3: Fallon.
5: United Airlines is introducing a premium row that will have an empty middle seat with a tray table for the aisle and window seats to share.
2: Oh. Yeah.
5: They're also releasing an ultra-cheap option where you sit in the middle seat and everyone eats off your lap.
3: Singer and Mr. Worldwide Pitbull has set a new record for the most people wearing bald caps to appear bald at his concert. Now I remind people once again, my culture is not your costume.
2: Me, Ted Smith.
3: Yeah. That is me. That's for us.
2: Yeah, I know, man. I feel you. If you want to be bald, shave your head.
3: Yeah. And I like that they're having bald meetups. I've seen this before. But now people are just going out with bald caps on.
2: You think you can grow hair, Pitbull? Like, is he legitimately bald, or do you think he shaves his head?
3: Oh, no, he's one of us. He's a true bald.
2: One of us.
3: Yeah. Well, some people just buzz their head.
2: A true bald. You're a true bald.
3: A highway in Connecticut was closed off for several hours after a truck spilled thousands of cans of Michelob Ultra. Said beer lovers, it's fine.
2: Seth.
7: Fallon.
3: That's Seth Meyers.
6: A highway in Connecticut was recently closed for several hours after a truck spilled thousands of cans of Michelob Ultra. Said beer lovers, that's fine.
3: I didn't write that one.
7: No.
2: Yeah. Do you like an Ultra? Even yeah. after we did those six beer challenge, that was my favorite one. I mean, it's fine. There's nothing to not like about
7: yeah.
2: it. You know what I mean? There's no real taste, so you can't go, I hate it. Like, it's fine.
3: Yeah. I don't know. It's cold. Wet.
2: And it's beer.
3: It's beer. Let's see. I mentioned yesterday, or maybe I forgot to, but the show Quarterback started on Netflix.
2: Mm-hmm.
3: Right? So it's basically, and it's by Peyton Manning, right? And it's, I don't know enough. Well, I don't know if I want to make this argument right now, but I do like Peyton Manning. It starts. It's like the hardest position in sports. It's like.
2: I mean, the argument's there, but.
3: Yeah.
2: Is it?
7: No.
2: I think cornerback is the hardest position on the football field. I think shortstop might be the hardest position in sports. Or catcher.
3: Yeah.
2: I would say catcher. Yeah.
3: I mean, he's not terribly wrong, right? There's just a lot the quarterback has to do.
2: I mean, he's biased. We understand that. And no one's taking anything away from being a quarterback, but like in sports. Mm-hmm.
3: Right. To say that overall, it's like, man, that's a bold statement.
7: You got to remember, your wide receiver is running like a 4.2, 4.3. This guy is lightning fast. The guy covering him, he runs backwards. That's hard.
2: Yeah.
3: Yeah.
2: And he does not know the play.
7: Right. Correct.
3: So Joe Flacco's on there this season. And this is right. This is the previous season, right? So it's the season we just had. So it starts in 2025. Flacco's on there. And then the interesting one to me was Cam Ward, right? He's just been drafted by the Titans. I like Cam Ward. I think in time he will be a very good quarterback. But he's also a rookie, mm-hmm. right, in the NFL. And I kind of forget. They take you like game by game. They're following around Baker as well. I forget who the fourth guy is right now. But like Baker, you know. Baker's entertaining. The story of how he met his wife is super entertaining. And she's like, yeah, I Googled him. It was not good. And even Baker's like, look, I get intense. Some of that stuff I did in college, I probably wouldn't do now. But
2: of course. We get it.
3: Joe Flacco is exactly who you think he is. He just, you know, he has the Corvette he won. And it's a super nice Corvette. It's Super Bowl MVP. It's just dusty and in a garage.
2: He's won it from in 2012.
3: Yeah, he's like, I don't fit in it. He's like, I'm not getting rid of it. Like I said, he's got his trophies. He's kind of like, yeah, they're here. Like, I'm Joe Flacco. I'm just, you know, I just play football.
2: I exist. Yeah.
3: Yeah. But Cam Ward, so, and his story's good. If you're a Washington State fan, you remember the year he had here in Washington State before he went down to Miami. So it's funny. It's the first game. They're at Denver. Tough matchup, right? They just need, I think, a field goal to tie it. So they're within field goal range. It'll be long. And I don't know. Like, I kind of agree with the offense coordinator. He's kind of asking them. And Cam Ward's like, don't worry. I will not get sacked. And as soon as he said it, I didn't remember the play. But I'm like, oh, he's going to get sacked.
2: You're going to get sacked.
3: And he did. And he got sacked behind. It knocked him out of field goal range. They did not win that game. But it's just, that's the good thing about this show. It's just those little moments, right? Because obviously, I think the offense coordinator might be a little bit younger, too. He's still kind of feeling out. And Cam Ward, I mean, he said it so confidently. It's hard not to be like, no, son, hand the ball off.
2: Right.
3: But he just kind of, he sits on the bench and he's like, I didn't think that would happen. And he's like, just, I'm coaching you. Just listen.
2: Right.
3: Right, which is kind of cool to see. Because like, for the Seahawks, right, we saw that, what, the year before, we're kind of with Geno and seeing what Coach McDonald was doing with that defense. You could kind of see it building. But, like, no coach is going to come out and say it. That Titans staff, they know last year they're not making the playoffs.
2: Of course they do.
3: They're not winning a title. So
2: we're here to win the Super Bowl.
3: It's just funny when he's just like, and he didn't say it angry. He's just like, look, I'm coaching you. You will learn. You will learn in the NFL. Those little checkdowns and this and that, like, are going to help you out a long, long way.
2: Yes, they will.
3: So super interesting show if you want to watch that. All-Star Game was on. I don't know. Anybody watch it?
7: Oh, I watched a little bit of it. I did not.
3: By the time
7: it was dead in Philly because Yale dominated. I mean, even though it was three almost the game, the NL had no offense. They were mowing them down. So that ballpark was dead quiet. I mean, there was just not a lot of American League fans in Philly.
3: No, and Philly, those fans, I mean, they booed everybody that wasn't a Philly during the home run derby and everything else. And then, yeah, like, I don't blame them. It's hot as hell. Like, that stadium emptied out pretty quick.
7: Yep.
3: But, yeah, good to see that. So this is a list of maybe the 10 worst TV shows of all time. I would be shocked if you guys know any of them. There's only one on the list at number three that I thoroughly enjoyed.
7: Okay.
3: All right. So number one for 2023 called The Idol. Musical artist The Weeknd, known for his cruising music videos. I guess this was his attempt at long-form storytelling, and they say it wasn't a hit with critics or viewers.
7: So that was The Weeknd doing that show.
3: Right, but it was called The Idol.
2: All right.
8: If I'm not mistaken, I remember that one there was a couple clips that showed up on like TikTok and whatnot, just basically just running them across. Cole's like, stick with music, bud. You're not an actor.
3: Yeah. It's tough.
2: Okay. All right.
3: Cop Rock, 1990.
2: I remember when that came out.
7: Cop Rock.
3: Imagine Law and Order show where the characters periodically break into song and dance.
7: Oh, God.
2: You don't remember this?
7: I do not.
2: So I remember the commercials for it. I never watched an episode because you could smell the stupid on this, but it was a drama. It's not a comedy. So it's not wrong. Like, picture Law and Order, but it's a musical. I mean, that's all you have to say. Law and Order as a musical that is beginning and end of the description, and it did exactly as well as you think.
7: Okay.
2: But
7: I would watch that now.
2: I would watch it now because it's funny, but they were saying, like, this is groundbreaking. It's never been done. It's like, well, sometimes things have never been done because everyone who had the idea was like, wait, check that. That's stupid.
3: Yeah.
2: And that was a perfect example. Yeah. Cop Rock.
7: Jesus Christ.
3: Yeah, exactly. I mean, it seems like, I don't know. Some guy was doing too many drugs with another dude from the East Village at Studio 54, and they're like, what if we made it half musical?
2: But see, I never blamed him.
8: No, his name's Dan.
2: I never blamed the creator, though, right? We could come up with that. I would just never think that a network executive would be like, that is forward think. Sign off on that. Give these guys a budget.
3: Yo, there is a bit of a theme here. So 2007, you know, are these worst shows of all time? Viva Laughlin. A musical mystery drama based around the opening of a casino. It lasted two episodes.
7: Yeah,
3: that's
7: man.
3: Too long.
7: That's
3: too long. I don't know. Like I said, some of these shows, like Cop Rock, I kind of remember the name, but most of these are, I don't even know. There's a show still on called All's Fair, 2025 to now. Kim Kardashian's in it.
2: Is it a fictional show?
3: I am not sure.
7: It's got but they're saying it's still on and they say it sucks.
3: Yes.
7: Interesting.
2: Well, that's got to make you feel good.
7: Yeah, exactly. We feel awful. Better now.
8: Oh, that's awful.
3: Fred the Show, 2012.
8: Oh, yeah.
3: You would know this one.
8: So, in the earlier days of YouTube, when personalities were just kind of starting to become a thing and people realized, like, hey, you can put regular content out there. There was this guy by the name of Fred. And Fred was this
3: Frigglehorn.
8: Frigglehorn. Is that his
3: last name?
8: Ah, yeah. But he made a name for himself being honestly as obnoxious and annoying as you can.
2: Okay.
8: He had his voice turned all the way up to he sounded kind of like a chipmunk almost, and then he just screamed all the time. It was obnoxious. And I was old enough to where I didn't find it funny. I just found it stupid. But the kids loved it. It blew up because that's also what they were looking. They know YouTube is with their playground. And then Nickelodeon picked it up and gave them a show. And how long did it last, Ed? It was not long.
3: Yeah, short-lived series.
8: Yeah.
3: Right, he breakout star on YouTube, went on to some fame on Nickelodeon. Yeah.
8: Yeah.
3: It's kind of crazy. Now, this one's kind of tough. They say the Jerry Springer Show.
2: I mean, it was and it wasn't.
3: Right, 91 to 2018.
2: It is absolutely the worst show that's ever been on.
3: Everybody went through a phase.
2: But we like
3: it.
7: It's also 30 years.
2: Right, but like I think everyone recognized that it was stupid, but that's what we enjoyed. I mean, that's honestly, like nobody walked out of there going, dude, that was the most profound episode. That never happened. We understood.
7: It's White Castle. You know what you're getting.
2: Right, exactly.
7: It's not a gourmet hamburger.
3: Right, but I don't disagree that it shouldn't be on this list. It's a bad show. No. We just liked it, but I mean, some of the stuff was ridiculous.
8: It was trash TV.
3: Yeah, it is trash. I was going to call it smut.
2: But it was kind of the originator. I think that's where it gets it. Like, look, you were not copying anyone. You guys created this straight up trash, but it was awesome.
3: Now, this one breaks my heart of the worst, or maybe the worst TV shows of all time. 2007. Cavemen.
7: Oh, that was a Geico Caveman spinoff.
2: That's terrible, man.
3: Neanderthals living in modern-day San Diego. Nick Kroll was on it. It was based off the Geico commercial.
7: Yeah, exactly. Yeah.
8: Who'd have thought a TV show based off a commercial wouldn't do well?
3: Hey, I love those cavemen. I like that show.
7: Yeah, me too. I don't know if I like the show or not. I don't remember it.
3: It was a half
7: I just remember when it came
3: joke.
7: Out. I always thought the guy Go Caveman was great.
2: Oh, yeah.
7: Yeah.
3: It was a half-decent campaign. Why are we turning this into a show? Nobody cared about the characters. They laughed.
9: Number one on the list, 1965 to 1966. My mother, the car.
7: Oh, my God.
9: A guy's dead mother comes back as a car and speaks to him through the radio. It's a comedy starring Dick Van Dyke's brother, Jerry Van Dyke.
7: Well, he's still alive to know it sucks.
2: Wow. Okay.
9: My car's a mother. My mother's a car.
7: Thank you, Tim. We appreciate it. 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
1: All right, here we go. 2 Men in North Carolina found out that as babies, they were switched when born. Meanwhile, a Florida man is arrested for sticking a sex toy where his body gives back its corn. Houston woman floods two apartments while pole dancing at home. The Detroit Zoo is where a baby gorilla will now roam. And a Georgia couple is arrested while trying to burn meth in a toaster while running a chainsaw. It is time for your headlines.
0: Now, it's time to hit the headlines. Here's my car.
2: All right, that's right. We're going to Houston, where honing your dancing skills can cause some serious damage. Earlier this month, a local woman was inside of her apartment practicing her pole dancing. She took a video of her practice for one reason or another and ended up sharing it online after disaster struck. As she worked the pole, it came loose from the ceiling, as we've seen from time to time, but as it came down, it struck the fire sprinkler that was nearby and caused a cascade of water into her apartment. Mm. Not only was her furniture ruined due to the water, but the apartment below her as well as everything inside of her apartment. Not only was, luckily, her neighbor was understanding about the situation and she was able to move into another unit in the complex. Just flooded her entire doggone apartment. Wow. It sinks down to the apartment below her, ruins two units.
3: She's honest about it. Hey, man, I was trying to pole dance.
2: Right. Well, and she intentionally put it where she did because she didn't want it near a wall. Because these things come loose all the time.
3: Yeah, yeah.
2: She was like, I didn't want to bust a wall. She's like, I didn't even think about the fire sprinkler.
3: She will now.
2: Yeah. Mm-hmm. It becomes a problem. Those things are not near as tight as you think they are. Like,
4: no, and people do dumb stuff with them all the time.
2: They do.
4: I've heard of somebody hanging clothes on them and it ripped off, and then same thing.
1: Oh, they have little signs in a lot of the hotel rooms.
2: I was about to mention that the last hotel that I was in, they have the sign on there. They
1: don't hang clothes. Like, it has a coat hanger.
3: Oh, yeah.
1: The big red hat.
2: Yeah. Yep. Like on a cruise ship, mm-hmm. because it's not like you have a whole lot of places to hang things anyway, so a lot of people resort to the fire sprinkler. So they had to put up those little stairs.
1: Right. I've had a lot of apartments. I've never had one with a fire
2: Same.
1: You know.
2: Now that I think on it, you're right.
1: Sprinkler system.
2: There's alarms.
1: All those things. I've just never been in one where I thought, oh my God, that thing could
2: right.
4: Yeah, I assume off. It's probably newer ones. Like when I lived in a condo building, they definitely did.
3: Mm-hmm.
4: But that's you're right. This apartment's just the newer ones probably.
2: That's nasty water that comes out of there too. It's bad.
3: Yeah.
2: Wild story out of Georgia. A sheriff's deputies got a little bit more than they bargained for. They arrived at a home to serve a

0: search warrant for a drug investigation. Their search led them to the shed out back where the home's two residents were hiding from officers refusing to open the door. I wonder why. When officers managed to break inside, they were greeted by one of the occupants wielding a running chainsaw with the blades activated.
1: Jesus.
0: Wow. Yeah. The resident was ordered to drop the tool, and they complied, ensuring an encounter that ended without injury.
1: Maybe he was doing Jackal on karaoke.
0: What they also found inside was the couple was burning methamphetamine with a toaster.
2: Wow. That makes more sense.
0: They believe that was in an attempt to destroy evidence. By the end of their search, deputies had found 23 grams of meth, 41 assorted pills, and less than an ounce of marijuana, all of which packaged for sale. There was also a child inside of the home, which sported excrement covering all over the floors.
1: Mm-hmm.
0: They're now facing several charges.
1: Yeah, the entire house was covered in crap. They got their kid living in it.
0: Yeah.
3: But I need a license to fish.
0: Yeah, no kidding, dude.
3: Just, okay. We got our priorities straight. And why walk out there with a running chainsaw? If you're just like, sir, put the weapon down.
1: Okay.
0: No kidding.
3: Then don't fire it up.
0: Because you're jacked up on meth, and so you're not thinking straight.
3: All right, I'll show them.
0: Authorities in Japan are asking for the public's help in tracking down a suspect wanted in a string of break-ins. Over the last 2 weeks, break-ins have been reported in a cluster of locations that has officially been identified as a hungry black bear that's been breaking into homes and raiding the fridges.
3: I'm just a silly old bear.
0: Right? This bear busts into these people's houses and goes directly for the fridge. Like, I know it's in here.
3: Yeah. Come on. Where's it at? That's smart, man.
0: Let's see here. Due to the same homes being targeted multiple times, officials believe that it is a single bear that has found a well to tap. They're not on the lookout for the animal.
3: Wait till they upgrade to porch pirates.
0: All right.
3: Thank you.
0: We go to Florida, where we might need to check the water. A man in his 40s was arrested after multiple witnesses reported seeing the man outside of his apartment building hiding a sex toy in his person.
3: Yeah.
2: Oh, God.
0: One even took a photo of the incident, which was later used for his arrest.
1: Is this Florida again?
2: Yes. Jesus. Florida again.
1: Well, no, the guy went for the judge yesterday.
3: Yeah, right? That was the vacuum cleaner.
0: Right, he was out with the vacuum cleaner. And it's not the first one that we heard. And it's just, it's like it's almost like a mission. It's, you know, it's like the movie Weapons, where something snaps and all of a sudden they're like, I gotta go outside and insert something. And
3: right, let's do it inside.
0: Right. They get naked and then they just start going out. It's like... You're in your 40s. What are you doing?
3: I don't know. It's Florida. Look, man, we were just there. I did not see anything like that. I cannot explain how... I think it's the water and the heat, man.
0: Yeah.
3: In Orlando, water, like everyone's like, dude, you can smell it when you turn on the tap. Mm. And even... I cannot explain how gross it was. A lot of cities have some questionable water. I've never had water worse than that in my life.
0: Golly. But just in case those stories have the bad taste in your mouth...
4: Thankfully, there's good news.
0: We go to Detroit, where the local zoo has a new member. For the second time in nearly 100 years, the Detroit Zoo has welcomed the birth of a brand new baby gorilla. The chief life sciences officer for the Detroit Zoological Society said that it went about as smoothly as a pregnancy can, and noted that over her 8.5 month month pregnancy, she voluntarily trained to receive routine ultrasounds through positive reinforcement, giving the vet team a clear window into the baby's development the entire way. Both mom and baby are doing just fine.
3: How do you help a gorilla? Because I'm assuming they deliver their babies very similar to humans.
0: Yeah.
3: Right? Because we'll say, like, push or take deep breaths or all these things, we kind of coach them through it. I'm in a gorilla. Like, what are you? Damn, Mike. I guess that's one way to do it. Okay.
2: Get it moving.
3: Yeah.
0: I'm gonna go.
3: Jesus Christ. Just walk up there and do it.
2: Yeah.
0: I would.
1: Harambe really wasn't that bad to that kid.
0: No, he wasn't. He was good to the kid.
3: He didn't get the jail. He got shot in the face.
0: I know. Mm-hmm.
3: Hey, goddamn. Treating the kid well.
0: Man.
3: Wow. Harambe,
0: he's
3: brother.
0: Going straight far. Men's Room Sports, you got Summer League Basketball on Amazon and ESPN2, as well as some
2: Slim Pickets and Nightfalls.
0: WNBA Basketball on USA and Women's Soccer on ESPN.
1: Okay.
0: As far as your weather, taking a bit of a turn here. The clouds are moving in and bringing temperatures down to 59 tonight with rain showers. Tomorrow should be on and off showers into the afternoon with a high of 6-7. That's it for your headlines with that. Mike Hawk is out.
1: Thanks, sir. We appreciate it. Head chef on the way tomorrow with Ted's Meat and Potatoes in the game known as Big Dummy. Lovely Jolene up in seconds.
3: Yes, indeed. It's all true. But in the meantime, well, we be all about this bitch. So until tomorrow, please do what you do best. And for Aletha's sake, stay beautiful.
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18: 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I actually saw something at about 3 o'clock in the morning because that's when I come across the best stuff. It was a way to cut up the ends of your hot dogs and treat them like burnt ends, like brisket burnt ends. A bit of a long shot, but be creative. Do you. 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

Rock of Seattle, 99.9 KISW, looking pretty good. That evening, 12-pack coming our way before 8 o'clock. And I almost don't want to say who this is because I want you to just go, who is this? Who is this? It's the latest from Nickelback. The song is called Rattle the Cage. It's The Rock.

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1: Oh, the sport with that ugly guy from Norway. 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
0: It's Norway.
1: That would be soccer.
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18: 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The Rock's celebrating our 55th anniversary. It's pretty amazing what happens when you get a chance to stick around for a while. 55 years. We're going to celebrate with a little party come August 30th at Tulalip's Amphitheater with the Black Crows. 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

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It's the Rock of Seattle, 99.9 KISW. 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
4: The Rock of Seattle, 99.9 KISW. I can't be the only one who's maybe looked around and had this thought that now that our portion of the World Cup is over with, it just seems quiet. That evening, 12-pack coming your way before the end of the hour. It's The Rock.

Dog Day 2026. If you had to, say, put away as many hot dogs as you could before the end of this Greta Van Fleet song, how many could you do? No buns. I bet I could do at least three. I mean, when I put my mind to it. Greta Van Fleet, play your games. It's The Rock.

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0: I was just realizing that when people sneeze, there's really only two things that people say. It's either like, bless you, God bless you, or Gesundheit. Mm-hmm. That's it. Are there really no other things that we can say after someone sneezes than that?
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A fine way to celebrate National Hot Dog Day. 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

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It's the Rock of Seattle, 99.9 KISW. GNR's tour underway, going swimmingly. The Black Crowes are part of a number of dates. Then they're going to split off and do a little 55th anniversary show with us come August 30th at Tulalip's Amphitheater. 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

comes in around. It's our evening 12 pack. It goes down so smooth, kind of like a handful of gummy bears. It's also National Gummy Bear Day. Evening pairs perfectly with our National Hot Dog Day and our evening 12 pack. The latest from Shinedown from their 8 album. This is Young Again on The Rock.

songs in a row. Tis our evening 12-pack. It's the Rock of Seattle, 99.9 KISW. Motley Crue kicked off their Resurrected Carnival of Sins tour this last weekend with Tesla and Extreme. 12 songs in a row. It's our evening 12-pack.

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0: It's Norway.
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26: 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It's The Rock of Seattle, 99.9 KISW. 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
3: Well, get in. 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And it just might take a few minutes, Jolene. It

A little boogie courtesy of Korn. Got the life, 90-something. It's the Rock of Seattle, 99.9 KISW. 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
20: 90-something, it's the Rock of Seattle, 99.9 KISW. Many musicians that we love so much from the world of 90-something really getting behind and spreading the word regarding Jennifer Finch of L7. She has been diagnosed with an aggressive form of brain cancer. There is a GoFundMe out there for her. Courtney Love most recently saying, hey, can we help out here? Can we help her out? It's whole celebrity skin, 90-something.

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90-something, it's The Rock of Seattle, 99.9 KISW. Beck still to come. Have you heard his song where he teamed up with the outlaw country artist Sierra Farrell? She's so great. Kind of a similar thing in some ways. There's that new Queens of the Stone Age song that features Nikki Lane. 90-something, get it in the decade, Jolene. Things continue with Stabbing Westward from the album Wither, Blister, Burn, and Peel. It's Shame. 90-something.

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0: I was just realizing that when people sneeze, there's really only two things that people say. It's either like, bless you, God bless you, or Gesundheit. Mm-hmm. That's it. Are there really no other things that we can say after someone sneezes than that?
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2: 90-something, it's The Rock of Seattle, 99.9 KISW. Alice, still to come before 10 o'clock. Also, some Rage Against the Machine. And once again, condolences to Tom Morello on the passing of his mom at 102, Mary Morello. My name's Jolene. Thank you for the hangs this evening. Be excellent to each other. Look out for one another. And I will check back in with you tomorrow night following the men's room. I leave you with Monster Magnet's Negasonic Teenage Warhead. It's The Rock. Good evening. We'll be right back.

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0: In case you were dancing like it was 1999 during the last men's room performance, here's what you missed.
1: To me, at some point, it's almost like TV. When you go home, you turn on the TV because there's information or whatever you want to see, but you're not really addicted. As opposed to if you're going there for likes, I think it's a different thing.
2: Yes.
1: Everyone's on their phone, but I do think part it's just, I'm sitting on a train. Do you want to talk to the smelly guy who's picking his toes? Like, or do you want to watch a video? And I go, all right, I get it. But if you are, I don't know, if you're troubling yourself for life, if you need affirmation from strangers or something weird.
3: Well, I just think it's like food. If you have a food addiction, a drug addiction, whatever it is, it's a phone addiction. So whatever it is, like I might like French fries more than you like hamburgers, but we both like food.
1: Yeah.
3: Or whatever the drug. It's whatever's on that phone. It's getting you to constantly want to look at it.
2: Correct.
3: No matter what that is, for likes, for this, for that, the other. I think it's more just you are addicted to the phone.
1: Right, the phone itself.
2: Absolutely.
3: Everything except for talking to someone through it. The point of the phone.
2: It's wild how people don't talk on it.
4: No kidding.
2: Yeah. Oh, shoot, someone's calling me. Like, yeah.
3: What do you want, Mom? God. Don't you know I'm walking with my phone? 10 songs to celebrate America's 250th birthday.
5: Number six.
2: Everybody shout it together.
1: I mean, you can't argue this one, man.
2: I can't.
3: But what is this song really about?
1: What about his independence, man?
3: That didn't last long.
1: But this, I believe, encompasses the American spirit. The idea of freedom. Because we're the only country on this planet, no matter who you talk, tell any American something can't be done, hold my beer, bitch. We might not be successful. We do not believe. That's why we got to the goddamn moon. That's why we have highways. We got suburbs. All that stuff. Everyone else said it can't be done. We're like,
4: I also don't care, man. Like, you don't get more fired up for a pitch black firework 4th of July night without this going off.
2: Yeah, and there's like that new version that has like some EDM beat behind it.
1: Say what?
2: I don't know. I was blaring it on the 4th.
3: Freebird.
1: Huh.
4: Freebird.
2: Yeah. Well, between Freedom that rock. And the USA match was coming up, it was a very American weekend.
3: All the guys want to give a huge shout out to my 10-year-old daughter today for her birthday. I figured it's an appropriate way to welcome her to Washington State. We are moving to Tacoma from Medford, Oregon next month.
1: Right.
3: She loves listening to you guys, especially Thrill. So can she get an Earth, a little kid fish sandwich, and Coach Ted trying to hype her up for her 10th trip around the sun and starting at a new school in a new town. Thanks, guys, for always keeping it real and rock on. That from Black Aaron the Painter.
1: Wow, man. 10 years old. You finally hit double digits, your 10th year. I'm planet Earth.
2: All right, 10 years old. Good age. Now listen, Coach, I ain't gonna lie to you. Moving from one town to another, changing schools, be a little rough at first, but don't worry. By the time you get to around Halloween, you'll have some new friends, and Tacoma's got a lot of great stuff to offer. 20 years ago, I would have told your parents were making a mistake. Great city right now, though.
1: Look for Mike.
2: Yeah, Mike will take you out.
4: Hell yeah.
2: Get you some ice cream. Right, Mike? Maybe a cheeseburger.
4: Pizza. Hey, go to ice cream social.
2: Yeah, yeah, see?
4: It's a good time.
3: I can sail Hobie Craft and rough water. Never bother me. I can go scuba or snorkeling and be on top and bobbing up and down and five footers. I'm sure. Fine. As long as I can still see the boat to swim back, I'm fine.
1: Yeah, that's weird.
3: But I'm afraid if I sit in the sphere and I've got seats up top and things start spinning, I'm just going to fall over into the person in front of me. When did your stomach do you dirty? 206-803-ROCK.
1: Don't go to the sphere with
3: Miles.
1: Just
3: being honest.
1: That's what I'm getting.
2: I think you'll be fine.
1: You think?
2: Yeah. Well, you're sitting in a chair.
1: Yeah.
2: So just don't stand up.
1: Do people, I'm just curious.
3: What if I go to the bathroom?
1: From the times you've been there, do people, because a lot of concerts people stand, right? So when you're there, do people pretty much keep their seats?
2: I mean, I've only seen Dead Company or Fish. So everybody's pretty much standing and kind of dancing.
1: Yeah.
2: But, I mean, it wouldn't be odd, and it's kind of

0: steep. So you could, in theory, you could sit there. Like, that's what I'm saying. The first time I went, I had to, like, sit down. And, like, I've heard other people say it, but it's only, like, a couple minutes because it's just visually, it's just hard for your brain. Your brain just never seen something like this.
1: Sure.
0: But, I mean, it's not, like, debilitating where you're, like, I've never heard anybody be, like, it was awful. I was holding on to your life. Other than people that took bad acid.
2: Cowered well, the chair.
1: These are 10 songs to celebrate America's 250th.
3: Number five.
4: It took me 4 days to hitchhike from Saginaw.
2: Do not play this at your 4th of July party.
1: Yeah, this is bringing everybody down.
2: Yeah, great.
1: 250!
0: Party's over, dude!
2: Time to go!
0: I'll get going.
1: I don't even think Garfunkel's American. I think he's like a Muppet.
0: I am a Garfunkel guy, though.
1: You are. You're
2: Garfunkel over
0: Simon. Yeah, Simon gets all the love.
1: You go Garfunkel.
5: Because he was better.
0: What about Art?
2: What about him?
0: I don't know. He needs fans.
1: Yes, he does. John Oates.
0: Yeah.
1: Holy Rockaholics, my name is Christina, and today is my 30th birthday. Since everyone, including myself, is working today, I'll submit my own birthday shout-out. How about some turtle sex, a suck-it-up cupcake, and the Dirty Germans talking about getting wet and wild waves this weekend for my big Dirty 30. Thank you, guys, and rock on.
2: Yeah, listen, if you're going to Wild Waves this weekend, I absolutely recommend you get wet. Also, don't be scared to get in the water.
0: Yeah, the fun parts about your Jersey 30 should be before or after the water park, but you'll certainly be wet there.
2: You might be wet before you get there.
0: Yeah. So you may be able to have a little fun in the beer garden.
2: Yeah.
1: It's the last summer of Wild Waves.
0: It's the last summer.
1: Might as well get it done. Yep. This is it.
0: You going?
2: No. Nah, man, I keep getting confused with Great Wolf Lodge.
1: No, this is one wild. No, this is way, way, way shorter.
2: Yeah.
1: You don't have to go nearly as far.
2: Yeah, I don't want to go.
0: Probably cheaper.
2: Probably.
1: Yeah, exactly. I guess if you have food poisoning, it can happen within 10 minutes.
2: If you have, there's nothing you can do with food poisoning.
1: Yeah, I mean, I don't think I've ever had it that fast.
2: I've had it fast. It was an oyster. And the thing is, you can't tell that an oyster's bad. You know what I mean? So you don't know which one it was out of the dozen you'd eaten. I did not poop, but it's one of those things. I can't explain the sweat. Like, it's falling off of you in sheets. But I absolutely puked my brains out. And there's just, I mean, forever. It's like, come on. I know this oyster is no longer in me. Because one thing about an oyster, you don't really chew it.
1: Yeah.
2: Right? So I can see it. I'm like, there it is, body. Like, it's sitting right there among some other things. Like, come on.
1: When did your stomach do you dirty? 206-803-ROCK.
0: Food poisoning is a different level. And
2: it's there's nothing.
0: I think I've only had a version of it, like, once. But it, like,
2: really?
0: Like, the first day I didn't really notice it. And then, like, the second day, it's like, all right, something's really wrong here.
2: You've only had it once.
0: I think so.
2: Right. I mean,
0: I might have had it more than that. There's one time I remember just specifically, it was just awful.
2: What did you eat?
0: It took me a while. Like most people, I blame fish. And then Miles, of all people, I was like, man, I go to this place all the time. I have gotten this salmon sandwich a bunch. And he just goes, was there onions on it? I go, yeah.
2: Yep.
0: And he's like, it might have just been that. But it was just
1: that's brutal. The thing. You're trying to do the math on what got you there. You're probably 10% right.
2: Like, nine times out of ten, it's a vegetable.
1: Something else.
0: Right, but for some reason, I'm not. I feel like everybody always blames either Mexican food or seafood.
2: Always.
0: It's always those two.
2: Did you eat a salad? I bet you.
1: A piece of fruit.
2: I would rather tell that story than I was attacked by a shark story. We all show up at the bar. We have our scars. Ted, I know you love the shark thing. So Ted says, look, man, I was attacked by a great white. I was surfing, whatever. All right, and there's a scar.
0: Want to see the scar?
2: And I lift my shirt, and they're like, wow, how'd you get your scar? One night stand with some chick named Tallulah Bell. And even when they look at me and say, well, how did you not know? I'm like, oh, I knew. I knew this was coming, man, but
0: Before we get on her name, though, Mike, do you know, does that end with him having an issue with garlic fries? Or
5: He had an issue with garlic fries.
0: Oh.
5: After the game, while they were both horizontal.
2: During?
0: See, Tallulah Bell's fine.
2: Ooh.
0: We got to worry about this guy. Yeah.
1: The old mudslide.
2: He did it during.
5: During.
2: Oh, man.
1: Well, let him call back. When did your stomach do you dirty? 206-803-ROCK.
2: Yeah. I'll get him.
1: All right.
6: And now, the men's room legacy continues. Unfortunately, what you're about to hear is real. The members of this radio program are simply not that bright, or what some people would call educated. They are merely stupid. They're not trying to offend anyone on purpose. And all have played doctors on TV. You have been warned and are cordially invited to join the party. This

0: grasshoppers, the grasshoppers, the hip ones, all gathered in secrecy and flying high as a kite.
1: This is the Men's Room with Miles and Thrill. 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You're listening to the Men's Room.
2: And away we go. Welcome to the 21st Amendment season, episode number 4,563. Along with Steve the Thrill Hill, the Ted Smith, and Mike Hawk.
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2: And you are in the Men's Room. 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
4: Click, clack.
5: Really now.
2: All right, here we go. Two men in North Carolina find out that as babies, they were switched when born. Meanwhile, a Florida man is arrested for sticking a sex toy where his body gives back its corn. Houston woman floods two apartments while pole dancing at home. The Detroit Zoo is where a baby gorilla will now roam. And a Georgia couple is arrested while trying to burn meth in a toaster while running a chainsaw. And that is all coming on today's very special episode of The Men's Room.
1: And now, here's the question.
5: Hola, bitches. Good day to you and yours. All right, it was just about a year ago today when parents at a Florida Chuck E. Cheese found themselves in an awkward position. You see, the guy in the Chuck E. Cheese mascot suit, he was also a man who'd been stealing people's credit card info and making fraudulent purchases. Now, nobody knew that except the police, who raided Chuck E. Cheese and arrested the mascot in front of kids. Parents were none too happy and described the situation as awkward. Yeah, tough to explain to kids why Chuck is being handcuffed. But then there's real animals. So kids at a zoo in Anchorage, they were left a bit disturbed when zookeepers had to pepper spray a bear in front of them to stop it from repeatedly attacking another bear in the same enclosure. Apparently, the attacks were pretty vicious, saying that the bear was tearing away fur and chunks of skin. A zoo spokesperson described the event as, quote, emotionally difficult for visitors. Now, less emotionally difficult, but equally as awkward, we go to Belgium's Antwerp Zoo, where kids there got an eyeful as, ayo, a silverback gorilla mounted and started getting freaky with a female. Now, I saw the video, and Ayo, let's just say, Ayo's getting after it. And the kids are definitely noticing, and the parents are none too happy having to explain what gorilla sex is to the young kids watching it. But that is one way to talk to your kids about sex. Another awkward way to breach that subject is, I don't know, when a sex scene unexpectedly pops up in a movie. In fact, there was a recent discussion online about the first sex scene you saw with your parents. And it was as cringeworthy as you'd expect. For me, it was the movie The Howling. None of us saw it coming, and there it was. Good times. Good times all around. But that's what we're talking about today. Look, if you're a parent, inevitably your kids have said something in public or oddly in private or to someone you'd rather they not speak to, kind of threw you under the bus, made things uncomfortable, because that's what kids do. And other times when you're a kid, your parents can be a little weird, man. Sometimes you're not always glad that they're around and they embarrassed you. But awkwardness and cringeworthiness, it's part of being a family. And that's what our question is all about today. Brought to you by our friends at Advanced Taya Restoration. We want to know, what was the awkward or embarrassing moment created by a parent or child?
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7: 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Argentina and Spain collide in the World Cup final. Messi's heirs against La Roja's relentless midfield machine. 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This is flair versus system, passion versus precision. Buenos Aires against Madrid, and a World Cup final on the line. One final, one champion. Sunday, the world stops.
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1: Hold the patrols, away we go. Welcome to the 21st Amendment season, episode number 4,563. What a large and in charge program we have for you today. Guaranteed future repeat as Who Sucks Less is back. Steve, I don't know how you do it. You find, find people in the news doing messed up things.
2: Oh, yeah.
1: Bring us three stories each and every week. It's up to us to determine out of the three stories which one sucks the least. Now, do we have a theme this week?
2: There's not really a theme, just people sucking. All right, so in one case, like, hey, not everybody wants to pet your dog. Don't take it personally if they don't want to. You know, it started that. You seen that one?
1: Yeah.
2: Yeah.
1: Is that the one down in Florida?
2: Yes, indeed.
1: Okay.
2: Bit of an overreaction. We also go to a Southern California grocery store where, look, a lot of times you're really happy that a place, a business, stays open in spite of, you know, something going on. They're like, no, please come. Maybe not in this case. And then one that'll make everyone happy, it deals with health insurance. So you already know how that goes.
1: Oh, all right.
2: Oh, okay. Yeah.
1: Who Sucks Less is coming up at 4:30 today. We're going to talk about embarrassing, awkward scenarios that you've had in your life. Now, look, there are times in your life where your kids can be the thing that embarrasses you.
2: Sure.
1: There are times in your life where your parents are the ones that put you in a cringeworthy situation where even if they're just trying to embarrass you on purpose,
2: yeah,
1: or it's just who they are and what they're doing, and they're not trying to do that. I mean, obviously, you know when your parents are trying to embarrass you as a child. Does it work or not? Depends on the situation. There are sometimes they just do it on their own.
2: I think it's worse when they're not trying to embarrass
1: you. That is correct.
2: And yes, then they're embarrassing, right?
1: Then the third scenario is there are just instances where things happen and you are not really in control of what's going on.
2: Mm-hmm.
1: And they're embarrassing for one of the two or both parties involved.
2: Oh, yeah.
1: We've got a list of awkward moments coming up where people were watching movies with their parents for the first time. I don't know who would be in a more awkward position to be in. Depends on the movie. Depends on the scene. Depends on what you're seeing out there. You don't know when you watch a movie what's going to pop up.
2: Nope. You sure don't.
1: You know, I think my daughter at one point in time was, I don't know, she was way too young. She was probably 12 or 13 years old. They wanted to watch a movie. I am totally fine with, you know, R-rated PG-13 movies at this point. Because you know what? If they want to watch them with me and it's a chick flick or whatever it was, which it was, whatever movie it was, that's fine. I don't care about the language. So this woman is with her boyfriend. They are a younger couple. I don't know what happened, but they're in the car and they're talking. And at some point in time, her head disappears.
2: Yeah.
1: Okay. And my daughter, quite frankly, just looks over, turns her head to me and says, is she giving him a hmm?
2: Yeah.
1: Yeah. And I'm like, it appears that way.
2: Yeah. I mean, you can't lie. Yeah, yes, if they
1: it
2: know.
1: It appears that way. Now.
2: But what's better? Would it be better if she said,
1: what is she doing?
2: Or is it better that they know what they're doing? They're just asking you to confirm.
1: The thing was that, you know, for me, I wasn't embarrassed by the scene.
2: Yeah.
1: I was just amazed at, because of how naive I am as a father, that I believe that my 12 or 13-year-old doesn't know what this is.
2: But the way you explained it to me, it was something like, the guy had tickets to something, whatever, and I'll do whatever to get tickets, but she didn't expressly say what it was. It's just implied by the way her head disappears. And the fact that your daughter immediately is like, she giving him a mouth hug? Like, oh yeah, I guess.
1: That's pretty much.
3: Yeah.
1: So,
2: because they don't say right. it.
1: But that was not the most embarrassing thing with that kid. That kid at one point in time, I was living in an apartment complex in Baltimore. And right beside my front door was an in-ground swimming pool for the complex.
2: Yeah.
1: Okay. I'm at pool level. At any rate, I take my older daughter into the bathroom. She tells me she needs to use the bathroom. Now, so I tell my younger daughter, Ava, I was like, Ava, you just sit on this chair. You are not allowed to get in the water right now. Just chill out. Let me take your sister in there, and we're going to use the bathroom, and I'll be back. And as most kids do, if you have more than one, you know that if you take one to the bathroom when you come back, the other one is going to want to go then and not together like they should.
2: No, it's a relay race.
1: It really is.
2: Pass the baton.
1: Yeah, they never
2: you
1: do
2: You can't it. Do this together.
1: No. Yeah. And keep in mind that with my older daughter, her bathing suit is wet. She's got swimmy army things on.
2: Yeah.
1: You know what I mean? Like, and they're hard to pull off. Her bathing suit is just stuck to her.
3: It's like a suction cup because it's wet.
1: Yes. She's got a swimmy diaper on. You know, like the whole thing is just a pain in the ass. It took forever. It was like a 10-minute ordeal to get a new swimmy diaper, to get the thing back on, to get her swimmy arms back on. It sucked because I had to take almost the whole entire bathing suit off to get, you know, the diaper off and get her pants down. So I go back to the pool. My older daughter is good to go. There is not a chair open, by the way, this pool. I mean, it is packed with every neighbor.
3: Like Saturday afternoon.
1: I have, and I am the only dude there.
3: Yeah,
1: it's every single mom with her kids. It's basically I don't had to be a weekend, but because I had them, so I was a weekend warrior dad. And so I sit down, and Kate gets in the pool. My other daughter Ava gets in the pool, and Ava comes over and swims to me. And she's like, "Dad, I gotta go pee now." And I was like, "Listen, Ava. I was like, look, here's the deal. You just gotta pee, right? That's it." She's like, "You don't have to poop, right?" She's like, "No, Dad, I gotta pee." I said, "You just gotta pee, no poop." And she's like, "Yeah." And I was like, "Just do me a favor, and you pee in the pool." "Just Dad, I'm not peeing in the pool!" Screams it, and it echoes like within this corridor of buildings. And I look up, and like every single mom, every parent is just staring at me. I'm like, "Well, I guess we gotta go to the bathroom real quick." Yeah, it's like, you know, like I was just like, "You mother." And that was the one where I was just like, "God damn it." Like I'm whispering to you. You know, right, like,
2: and you're whispering to me. Right. We're keeping it under control.
1: I know you're 4 years old or whatever the deal is, three, but still like you gotta keep it together. "Dad, I'm not peeing in the pool." I was like, "Golly, kid."
2: My son did the opposite. I think he was 3 or 4. My parents are living here. They lived on Bainbridge Island at the time. So they'd rented a smaller house. There's one bathroom in the house, but they had a big backyard, and it's like all family. Maybe it's like Father's Day or something, but there's relatives there, so it's not really a big deal. But my son has to pee, and I mean, he's doing, you know, as little kids do, you just grip your junk and you're trying to, you know, squeeze it and keep it in place. And I'm like, "Dude, look, there's someone in there." Keep in mind, this is older relatives, so when they go to the bathroom, like, bro, it's gonna be a hot minute. You know what I mean? You can't rush the elderly in the bathroom. But even my mother, because again, it's Bainbridge Island, so the property, it's just surrounded by trees. So my mother's like, "Dude, just wander to the tree line and pee." He's like, I'm not peeing outside. And all of us are trying to encourage him. I'm like, "Dude, you're losing your mind, right? You're doing the pee dance. You're grabbing your junk, the whole nine. We can't rush this person out of the bathroom. Just pee in the trees. Nobody cares." And I said, "One of the beauties of being a dude is like, we can just do that." Well, he's not having it. He will not do it. He absolutely refuses to do it. Does not wet himself. But the relative finally gets out of the bathroom. And I mean, he's, you know, Usain Bolt speed, goes to the bathroom, handles his business. Whatever. I don't really give it another thought. Later that same summer, I'm now at home in North Seattle, and we have a bunch of friends over, including his, right? There's kids, adults, everyone, people are drinking and all this. And he's in the basement, and in the basement, there is a bathroom. And the bathroom is completely wide open. There's nobody in there. And he doesn't say anything. He just opens the slider door, walks outside. We don't know what he's doing. Drops his pants, turns around, and starts peeing. And we're like, "What are you doing, man?" He's like, "You told me to pee outside." I'm like, "No, listen, man, not all the time." We're saying, like, if you can't get to a bathroom and outdoors is available, I don't mean just go outside and pee every time you have to pee. And he's like, "Okay, well, I didn't know that." But it's just weird because there's a hush. And keep in mind, it's not that it's a big deal.
1: Kids really do take parents literally.
2: They take you very, because I did say, and keep in mind, his grandmother had confirmed it, "Dude, just pee outside." So that's what he just started doing. I'm like, "Oh my God." I mean, there's like 40 people looking at him, including like little girls. You know, his wang's hanging out. And he's hands on hips, just peeing like the little fountains that people get in their backyard. And I'm like, "Man." So I had to pull him aside. I'm like, "Listen, you can't just pee outside." And I'm like, "And there's no one in the bathroom." "But you said pee outside." I'm like, "Oh my God." So
1: in the circumstances,
2: you do have to break it down. I'm like, Okay, let me go. So I had to call my mother and I told her, I'm like, "Your goddamn grandson now just pees outside." She's like, "Why?" I'm like, "Well, because you encouraged him to, and he truly believed that this is the power move. And I confirmed, you know, as a guy, we can just go out there and do it." So he's like, "I'm a guy. There's the outdoors.
1: I can go out there
2: and do it. I don't care who's watching."
3: So my cousin, kind of on the pee tip, his son is like, I don't know, probably 9 or 10 playing football.
2: All right.
3: And my cousin did play college ball, right? So it's during a game, like, it's hard to describe, but sometimes, like, the football field, it is just far from where the bathrooms are.
1: Sure. Always, always.
3: So he's coaching. His son comes over, and he's like, "Dad, it's during a game." He's like, "I really got to go. I got to pee." And he's like, he just kind of nonchalantly, just pee your pants. And he's like, "I can't." And he's like, "Don't worry. The pros do it. The other linemen will hate it." Again, doesn't give it a second thought. kid's like, I can't. He's like, just do it. So then, like, I want to say, like, the next week, like the game kicks off, and he sprints over to my cousin and goes, Dad, good news. I already peed my pants.
2: Oh,
3: and he's like, now, hang on. Right? And I think he did it once in practice. He's like, hang on. In practice, we have time to go to the bathroom. He's like, it's merely, like, in the middle of the game. But same thing. His son just took him literally and was like, he thought that was just part of football after he did it once.
2: Right. Well, sure.
3: He said, you pee your pants.
2: Because that's the way we say it. Like, dude, don't worry about it. Man, yeah. Everybody's like, dude, let's go pee outside.
1: In the NFL, like, the bathroom is so far away from any situation you are in. When you walk out onto any stadium, no matter if you're a high school, if you're in an NFL stadium, a college stadium, they're even worse because they're older and bigger. The tunnel you go through, then you go through another tunnel, then you come through here, and you get up on the field. And the NFL just said, we have injury tents now.
2: So
1: that's what they said. We have injury tents.
2: And nothing wrong with that player.
1: Which is the biggest crock. They should just basically say, they should just put a honey bucket down there. And just let him go to the bathroom.
3: Yeah.
1: I mean, dead serious.
2: You can tell when a guy is injured because typically, you know, two guys are beside him. His helmet is off. When you see a player sprint off of the field, the helmet is still on.
1: Go to a tent.
2: Disappears into the tent and then comes out. I mean, there's no injury report. Like, he peed.
1: Do you really think that nobody knows what the hell's going on there? I mean, if you played the game, you know exactly what the hell's going on. There's no injury. The guy's trying to pee into a 5-gallon Home Depot bucket.
2: Right.
1: You know, with, I don't know, maybe a poodle noodle around in case.
3: That's got to be weird, too.
2: What's that?
3: Well, just, it's already a pain in the butt to just...
2: Hearing 70,000 people cheer.
3: Well, I'm saying it's a pain in the butt to pee in football pants anyhow. Yeah. But like, they don't wear nearly the amount of pads we used to wear back in the day.
2: Sure.
3: But then I'm with you. Just 70, 80,000 people. They can't see me, but I'm just standing there like, get going.
2: And you got to wonder what you're missing, right? Because you're in there, you're just trying to take a leak, and you hear, like,
1: you're also probably supposed to be on the field. Because if it's that bad.
2: That's true, man.
1: Yeah, like Reggie White missed, like, what, two series that time he ran
2: now,
1: out the
2: he
1: field?
2: Had diarrhea.
3: He had to
1: poop. But either way.
2: And you've never seen a big man sprint so fast. And what's great is the announcers don't know throughout the time. We don't want to speculate. And they show you all these plays where something could have happened.
1: Well, he could be hurt because he's running faster than he ever has.
2: Ever.
1: He actually beat his 40 time from the combine. I mean, like, there's no way this guy's hurt. He's flying, dude.
2: And then walked out of the tunnel with the biggest smile on his face.
1: He's running a 5 flat, man. He's 320 pounds.
3: Yeah, and when my cousin told his son that, right, he's thinking heat of the moment. Like, it's not unheard of that people would pee their pants on purpose so the other guys just think you're gross and don't want to touch you. But, yeah, that kid just kept doing it.
2: But I like how it's preemptive. Dad, I already did it. Like, yeah. Oh, no. We have to have a talk.
3: Right. Like, you don't have to pee just in the middle of the game. It's okay.
1: You can hold it.
3: Right.
1: That would be helpful.
3: Well, when he did it in practice, he was like, all right.
2: Yeah.
3: Jesus. We have time.
1: So our question today, what was the awkward or embarrassing moment created by a parent or a child? 206-803-ROCK.
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1: As we said, sometimes it could just be situational. Talk about a jungle joyride. Two gorillas went completely bananas for each other, tossing modesty into the bushes. And getting busy. Giving stunned onlookers a surprise mating call they definitely did not sign up for. The clip was filmed, and it's pretty well... It's not that it's not safe for work. It's just, you know, it's...
2: It's two gorillas effing.
1: At the Belgium Zoo. And yes, the background audio makes it painfully clear. There were kids watching the whole thing go down. In the clip, we get it. But being there must have been next level stuff. The pair is going at it as adults are nervously laughing, cringed, and clearly had no idea where to look. Now, they say as wild as it looked, the zoo said this wasn't some rogue ape behavior. The male silverback, Io, who joined the zoo in November as part of a breeding program, was simply doing what comes naturally. Translation, that's why he was there.
2: Oh, yeah.
1: So to speak.
2: I mean, he's doing his job.
1: So our question, what was the awkward or embarrassing moment created by a parent or a child? 206-803-ROCK.
2: Hello, Dana. Welcome to the men's room.
3: Hello.
2: Oh, yeah.
3: Okay, so my childhood best friend's mother was a school bus driver, and she wanted me to be one, too. So she took me into the bus barn and was going to introduce me to her boss, which became my boss. And I had my son with me, my youngest child, who was still kind of half breastfeeding. So we're standing there talking, and she introduces me, and all of a sudden, my son sticks both of his hands up my shirt and grabs my boobs and says, "Boobies, boobies." Right in front of the boss.
2: Is the boss male or female?
3: He was male.
2: Ah, yeah.
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1: Just like a guy.
2: Really?
1: Oh, yeah. The way she just had a way of...
2: Her name was Jim.
1: Yeah, exactly.
2: Jim was huge.
1: No, but she really could. She could just stand up.
2: Call me Jill.
1: Move her pelvis a certain way, man. She can stand peeing up and not even give it a drop on her clothes.
2: Wow.
1: Yeah.
2: At what age do we start changing?
1: I don't know.
2: So, like, you know, a kid, it's you got a pee-pee or just penis, right? It's straight clinical, or they have some little cute, stupid name. Then my son went from, like, pee-pee to my privacy. I think that's what he called it when he started going to, like, daycare. And I'm guessing it came from teachers because you're around other people at this point. So, and he called it his privacy until he was like 8. And it used to just crack me up because he'd be dead serious. Like, Dad, we're at recess today. Like, the Nerf ball slammed me in my privacy. And I understood the context and he dropped down to the ground the whole nine. Now he's at an age, and he does not say it to me, but I can hear him talking to his friends. He's got a straight up D.
3: Yeah.
2: Right? And I'm like, at what age, right? Because to me, you can have a D, but you cannot call it a C until you've lost your virginity. Like, if you have not had sex, the best you're going to have is a D.
3: I feel like we always called it either something clinical or whatever until about high school.
2: High school? Really?
1: What do you say? Man, what do you say when you got to go to the bathroom now? Just go in the bathroom.
2: Take a leak.
1: See, I typically...
2: Take a leak. My son says whiz now. It used to be I have to go to the bath. Now it's like, Dad, I got to take a whiz.
1: I'm like, really? Like, all through high school, I was pissed, you know, whatever. Now I'm like, I got to pee.
2: Yeah,
3: he goes back to pee. I still say I got to hit the head sometimes.
2: Hit the head to make people annoyed. I'll say I got to milk the cobra. That just embarrasses my daughter, but that's why I say
1: it. To me, that means something else.
2: Well, yeah, it could.
3: If I've been drinking beer, like this past weekend, right, and we were at an environment where I could piss outside.
2: Yeah.
3: I guess I say that. Sorry. But that's, I just looked at my buddy and we're talking and like I couldn't get out of the conversation and finally said, man, I got to rock piss.
2: Yeah.
3: Just like. I gotta go.
2: But I feel like with dudes, if we're at the bar and it's us, I'm like, dude, I gotta take a piss. If I'm with my wife, like, hey man, I gotta go pee. Even though it's the same thing.
3: Yeah.
2: Doesn't matter.
3: Yeah, I will say though, we're just talking about kids and parents. So I was going to summer school. I'm like 15, right? So my mom works. So a woman in the neighborhood was like, would run not a daycare, but she would just drive us to summer school.
2: Yeah.
3: Because she ran a daycare. I don't know how old her son was, but it was embarrassing for all of us. Because me and my buddy, again, we're 15. So we're kids, but we're not like little kids. And I sit in the car and the little son just goes, you have a penis. And like just like points and touches it. And I'm just like, she's like, we're going over stuff. Like she seemed embarrassed. The kid did not care.
1: No, he's got a penis too.
3: Yeah. He was very proud of it. And he's like, my mom had, I was like, oh God, don't say that.
2: That's the worst part about that age is, you know, you are teaching your kids about the different parts of their body. And like anything, kids want to show off their knowledge. You know what I mean? Yeah. So grandparents come over like, Papa, you have a penis. He's like, I know I do. And Grandmommy, you have a vagina. She's like, cool. And then you get the look. And I'm like, look, man, I'm just, they have identified the genders. And now they want to let you know that they know what you got hidden under your clothes.
3: And maybe I'm not trying to make fun of our last caller. What? Does that seem a little old if the kid can request a breastfeed?
2: Yeah, probably three.
1: Well, I mean,
2: but who knows? Look, I don't know, man.
3: I don't know.
2: So the kid, you know, he's not double digits, but either way, I'm like, wow. Actually, I asked my mom. I was like, was I breastfed? And she was like, no, you weren't. I was like, thank God. She's sure. Like, really? Yeah. I got just the idea, man, because it's you. That's gross.
1: Here's a fun one about parents embarrassing you. My dad would pull his arms into his shirt and pretend he had no arms at the McDonald's drive-thru, and he'd hand them the money with his teeth.
3: All right.
2: I like it.
1: So I was never that dad. Mortified. My 3-year-old son dropped his pants while we were in line at a amusement park. Mortified. I asked him, what are you doing? His answer, Mommy, these people need to see my penis.
2: Yeah, right.
1: All right.
2: So proud.
1: Exactly.
2: So proud.
1: What was the awkward or embarrassing moment created by a parent or a child? 206-803-ROCK.
2: Hello, Bob. Welcome to the men's room.
4: Hola.
2: Hola.
4: Well, I got two quick stories for you. One was my daughter is about 6 years old, and we were in Sydney, Australia, and we went to the beach, and we're walking out there, and she's about 50 feet in front of me, and she turns around and yells as loud as she can,

0: Dad, there's boobs everywhere.
1: I know.
2: And you're like, I'm one step ahead of you, kid.
0: And then the second story was when she was about 3 years old. And we're down at Green Lake, and she's up on my shoulders, and we're walking around. And when she was younger, she had a hard time handling the being able to say cream of the crop when it came to describing girls, because I would say there's a cream of the crop. And she couldn't say it, so we shortened it to creamer.
2: Oh, God.
0: Yeah.
1: Jeez, oh, man. No.
2: Why did you shorten it to that?
1: No.
0: It was because it was so innocent. You know, it's like, Dad, is that a creamer? Yeah, she is. You know,
1: No.
2: God, man.
0: Okay. So we're walking around Green Lake. She's on my shoulder. This football player is walking towards us with his girlfriend. And he's like the size of a skyscraper. And she leans over right when they get about 4 feet from me and goes, there's a creamer, Dad. Oh. And I'm like, oh. And the guy looks at me, and I go, can I put my daughter down before you deck me?
1: There's a creamer.
0: Shook his head and kind of smirked a little bit, and off they went. But
1: wow. Yeah, I wouldn't have gone that way. Cream of the crop. I've never really said that as far as the reference of another person.
2: Not to my child.
1: No.
2: You know what I mean? I just don't want to.
1: I'll say whatever comes to the top of mind, but I've never said that.
2: They might hear, like, damn. Or maybe they can piece together.
1: I turn into Owen Wilson, like, wow.
2: Yeah, but there's no description. I remember my kid, we were in Mexico. I think he was like 5 or 6, all right? So one thing, on Christmas Day, there's a baseball game, all right? And a buddy of ours gave us tickets, like, cool. We'll take the kids to the baseball
3: Mexican
2: game.
3: Oh, like the Mexican
2: League. Yeah. And,
3: that's got to be fun on Christmas.
2: You know what, dude? It was a ton of fun, and the kids ended up on Jumbotron, which made their universe. I remember my daughter was like, we are famous. I'm like, you're in the Jumbotron, but whatever, right? But they're that happy about it. But when you're walking up to your seats, typical stadiums, you're walking up the ramp, you're kind of circling around to find your seats. Well, Mexican baseball teams have cheerleaders. I did not know this. And when you go up each ramp, there's like 5 or 6 there, and they're doing the regular stuff, rubbing the pom-poms together, just greeting people and smiling, right? But their boobs are hanging out. Now, again, my kid's like 5 or 6 years old. So they're doing the thing. And look, they're attractive, whatever. But I'm more just looking for the seats. And I realize, as my kid did when he was little, I'm holding his hand, and suddenly he's just dead weight. And I mean, he's like 2 feet in front of this one particular cheerleader. And she has the big smile, right? She doesn't break character. And he's just staring at her boobs. He's not looking at her face.
1: Yeah.
2: I don't care about the pom-pom. She's saying whatever she's saying in Spanish. And I'm sure it's all the, hey, little guy, welcome to the game. Did not care. He is laser focused on her big, voluptuous breast. But he won't move, man. So finally, I have to put my arm around his waist and physically lift him and walk away. And when I look at him, his head is turned around. He is just focused on her boobs. And this late cheerleader, she just keeps staring at him, same smile, rubbing her pom-poms. And I'm like, I get it, man, but you can't be that obvious. I mean, that's all I told him. I'm like, look, you can't stare. I know why you were staring, which kind of embarrassed him. I said, but don't, man. I said, it makes it weird. And the only other time he's done that, it wasn't boobs. And I've told you this before. The first time you ever saw a dwarf, it's not something that ever crosses my mind. But we're at the grocery store, and it's a full-grown man. He had a mustache, beard, and all that. But the height and head size did not make sense to my child. He could not run. It's about the same age. We're walking through the produce section, man, and again, holding his hand, and there's dead weight. I have no idea why. And I'm not being funny. It took me a second to find the dwarf because he was shorter, and he was on the other side of produce, and he had an apple in his hand. And he's just feeling up the apple the way anyone does, is it ripe kind of thing. But now the dwarf realizes that my son is staring at him with his mouth hanging open. He can't make sense of this, right? So now it gets tense because the dwarf is staring at my son, who is now staring back at the dwarf. And in my mind, this went on for 45 minutes. It probably lasted 15 seconds, but I keep tugging my kid like, dude, come on. But he's not going to stop looking at this. Like, this is an anomaly. So then the dwarf stops looking at my son and now starts mean mugging me. And I'm like, look, man, I mean, like, you see I'm trying to tug him away. You know why this is happening. Nobody wants to say it, you know, but my kid doesn't know what's going on here. You don't make sense in his mind. So finally, I drag my kid away. And as kids do, once they focus on something, you can walk them anywhere, but they're still looking at the thing. So we're going up the aisle. He's still staring down the aisle at this guy, but the dwarf is still staring back at him. And
1: it's like a standoff.
2: But he doesn't look amused. He looks really irritated. So now it's hard for me not to laugh. Like, look, it's not that big of a deal. But I get him around the corner, and I'm like, hey, man, you can't stare at people. And my son cuts me off. He's like, what was that? I was like, look, man, I said, it's, I said, it was a dwarf. He's like, what is that? I'm like, you know, like Snow White and the Seven Dwarfs. He's like, sure. I said, okay, well, dwarves were a real thing. I said, that was a full-grown man. He's like, couldn't have been a full-grown man. I'm like, man, listen to me and stop
3: talking.
2: Full-grown
3: man.
2: It's a full-grown man. He's a freaking dwarf, all right?
3: Yeah.
2: That's it. Don't worry about it. So kind of lets it go. And then, of course, when we get in line, we're about eight people behind the guy now, but he's up at the register buying his stuff. And he turns around, he sees my son again, and just kind of shakes his head. And I'm like, And it's, I don't know why I was embarrassed, but I was. I'm like, dude, you've got to stop staring at this guy.
3: Nobody wants to make anybody feel uncomfortable.
2: No, I did not at all.
3: Once it's established that the dwarf feels uncomfortable, now you feel kind of like, ow.
2: Look, man, I'm a black dude, and I've been in grocery stores as a little kid. Like, mommy, a chocolate man. And our, the mother was so mortified. We're in the cereal section. And kid, I mean, he points him, and he's happy. He's excited.
1: Yeah, like, chocolate man.
2: Chocolate man. And the mom's like, oh, my God, I'm so sorry. So I just looked at the kid, and I said, I am. And made the kid's day. I'm like, it's not like you dropped the N-bomb. You know what I mean? Like, whoa. Yeah.
3: I have seen a kid ask, God, it was one of my cousins when they were very little, and asked a black lifeguard. She was sucking her
2: thumb. You know how to swim?
3: No. Of course, PG County.
1: You really a lifeguard?
3: But she was sucking her thumb, and he just kind of said, like, hey, like, you shouldn't be sucking your thumb. Or she was like, you don't. And she goes, if you suck your thumb, is it chocolate? And he just went, yep. Just like, keep it moving. So I like, Jesus
1: Christ.
3: Oh my
1: God. What was the awkward or embarrassing moment created by a parent or a child? 206-803-ROCK.
2: Hello, Corey. Welcome to the men's room.
4: Hi.
2: Hola.
4: I was, I think, about three in the car with my mom at a red light in Rainier Avenue, summertime, windows down, and I could not pronounce motorcycle. And pointed out the window and hollered at my mom, look, mom, a mummasucker.
2: Oh. How did that go over?
4: I do not remember.
1: But she tells the story.
4: Oh, she does.
1: Yeah, exactly.
2: Do you have kids of your own?
4: I do.
2: What were some of the words they struggle with? I've said this before. My daughter cannot pronounce L's very well when she's little. And of all the things, we go to Home Depot to grab whatever we're going to grab. And there is a giant clock in the aisle that they're selling. And my daughter, she's just never seen a clock that big, right? So she just screamed
1: how big
2: again. Yes. But again, it's a clock without the L. So she's like, Dad, look at the size of that. And I'm like, oh, my God. Right? Because she's screaming this. And everyone could piece it together, but it's, but she kept saying it because she's so excited and kept pointing. I've never seen a clock that big. I'm like, baby, don't worry about it. I almost just wanted to buy it just so she'd shut up. We did.
1: It's yours.
2: Oh,
1: it's
2: yeah.
1: It's like saying you got the biggest clock in Home Depot.
2: Oh, yeah. It right. was, and it was a, I've never seen a giant clock at Home Depot. And this one time we go in, I have not seen it since. Mm-hmm. At one time, she just points and screams it at the top of her lungs. Like,
3: and look, when I first moved here, and look, at 45, I'll still giggle sometimes, but I'm familiar that Dick sells cheeseburgers.
2: Yes, I know.
3: My buddy's little daughter, she would just always be like, but I love Dick's. I know. It's like Dick's Burgers. Burgers. Add burgers.
2: Oh, I know. When we first got here, hey, man, you guys want to grab a bag of Dick's? And I did not know that was a saying or a thing. I'm like, nah, man.
3: You know, I dumped it.
2: You go, oh, that's right, you did.
1: Well, oh, yeah.
3: I was like, what is this guy talking about? And Ben's like, whoa, it's a burger joint.
2: I'm like, oh.
3: Just seemed like a smart-ass comment. Yeah.
1: Some of the things that the parents did to embarrass you. My mom would lurk for a few minutes around the milk cooler at the grocery store. When she saw the stock clerk go into the walk-in, she knew the guy behind the dairy display. But she would open the cooler to reach in, grab his arm, and growl at him. And the milkman would always scream, and mom would cackle while I wandered down the produce aisle in search of a new parent.
3: Wow.
1: Here's a new one. My mom has a heart of gold, but she's not the brightest bulb. I'm saying that the nicest way. Every car she ever owned up until that point was a stick shift. Now, she normally drove us to school. One morning, her car would not start. The next door neighbor said, hey, you can borrow my car. My mom said, hey, thanks for the offer, but I don't know how to drive an automatic. Jeez. Our question, what was the awkward or embarrassing moment created by a parent or a child? 206-803-ROCK.
2: Hello, Tony. Welcome to the men's room.
5: Hola, LARP on.
2: Hola.
3: LARP on.
5: The story is I'm on my dad's shoulders at the Sonics championship parade back in the 70s. I've probably never seen a black person before, and I lean over to the little girl on her dad's shoulders, and I say, I like your tan.
1: Yeah. I mean, that's a decent, you know, that's a decent compliment.
2: I mean, did she say thank you or just give you the look?
5: I don't. That was it. My dad was just like, oh, geez, you know.
2: Yeah.
5: I can't believe.
2: So. Well, to be fair, in the 70s in Seattle, the only black people were on the
1: Sonics. What year was that? Was it 70?
5: That was 78, probably. 78? Like two.
1: Okay. All right.
5: Yeah. All right. Thanks, guys.
2: Yeah, man. You got it.
3: I mean, that's tough. I mean, my family had a friend that we were close with, and my dad and him hung out all the time, and their kids living down in South King County, North Pierce County, out in the sticks. There's not a whole lot of black people that are out
1: you
3: there.
1: Don't say.
3: Oh, you could name check it. Eat 'em, Claw. No, this was Buckley.
1: All right. Oh, this was massive difference. Yeah,
3: Buckley, Wilkeson area, right all the way out there.
1: All right,
3: the mountain people out there. Not all.
1: Well, 78 was a big year for the Seahawks, the Sonics.
3: Fair call. But this family friend, his kids, same kind of similar deal. They had never seen a black person in their life, and much like your son, they were in the grocery store one time, and that was their first encounter.
1: Chocolate man.
3: And they were a little bit too old to not have realized this, but they still looked at their dad like, Dad, is that one of those burn victims?
2: Oh, no. God!
1: Wow!
2: Jesus!
3: No, son. Some people, they just...
2: Wow, man.
3: So, yeah, that was... And they were just a little bit on the old side to think about it. Just
2: how old do you think they were? When
3: I think they were closer to double digits than they were to zero.
2: Are you kidding?
3: Yeah.
2: God damn, man.
3: I've done the opposite. One of Taryn's friends, first time I met her, like, we're chilling, we're having drinks. At some point, I go, you know me, kind of awkward. I'm like, oh, you must be ethnic of some type. And she just kind of, like, puts her hands in her face, and she's like, no, I'm not. I got a really, I got too much of a spray tan.
2: Oh, Jesus.
3: No. I was like, are you serious? She was like, yeah. And
2: I'm like, oh, my bad. Yeah.
3: Well, they put it on heavy.
1: I had a woman
3: you look Hispanic.
1: I had a black woman in Florida ask me if I was from Alaska. I said, where are you from? You are white. I'm like, dude, I'm down here. It's the wintertime there. We don't get any sun. She's like, yeah, but man, you are white.
2: Damn, good.
1: Alaska? Like, is it really that dark in Seattle? I was like, yes.
3: I blatantly lied to Miami. Everybody thought my buddy was Dominican. So I was like, oh, I don't speak Spanish, but I'm clearly Cuban.
2: Yeah.
1: Yeah. What was the awkward or embarrassing moment created by a parent or a child? 206-803-ROCK.
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1: What was the awkward or embarrassing moment created by a parent or a child? 206-803-ROCK.
2: I remember one summer, my cousin Sam, he lived in Houston. He was 3 years old. He's going to spend the summer with me and my brother in upstate New York. I'm 11, my brother's 15 or 16. Sam was a very sweet kid, very good kid. He had never been out of Houston, and even then had never been out of the project.
3: He's three.
2: He's 3 years old. And I'm again, just the sweetest kid. He's 49 now, has five kids. He's still a wonderful human being, but he did not know a lot of things. And we're all in the car. I don't remember where we were going, but we stopped at a light. It's the summertime, so the windows are down. And understand that what he said next was not incorrect. It just did not need to be said. So we're waiting at the light. A guy on a bike kind of pulls up beside the car. He's waiting for the light, too. And my cousin Sam points out the window at this guy and just says, "Fat man on a bike."
1: Jesus. I remember, like a bicycle or a motorcycle?
2: A bicycle.
1: Oh, wow.
2: Guy, oh, yeah. Oh, the guy absolutely heard him. I mean, this guy's head
1: snapped. Fat man on a bike.
2: Fat man on a bike. Pointing at everything. It's like, okay.
3: Is that the same one that said, "Can we kill it?"
2: Yeah, so my mom, you know, my mom, she's always trying, the best hostess in the world, and for the most part, she is.
1: Why did I have to ask, why did Sam get stuck with you guys for the summer? Do you know? Do you remember?
2: I do remember very well. So he is the son, he's my cousin, but he's the son of my father's youngest sister. And she's going through a real hard time at the time. I mean, she, you know, poverty and all this kind of thing.
1: All right. Okay.
2: So, and now she's doing quite well for herself now, but at the time, it just wasn't great. And so for the summer, my parents are like, "Look, we'll take him off your hands, just save you the money of dealing with a kid.
1: Right.
2: Figure your stuff out. We'll bring him up for the summer, let him enjoy his cousins and see something entirely different," right? And it ended up being a very good thing. But we get out to our house, and again, we're living in the woods at the time, and he got to see a lot of different wildlife, but the first thing that he saw was a squirrel. And as amazing as this is, he had never seen a squirrel. You know, I feel like squirrels were every freaking where, right? But he'd never seen a squirrel, so squirrel like anything, like, comes up to the back door, it's acting like a squirrel, breathing fast, kind of looking through the window. So my mom, she's like, Sam, look, there's a squirrel. Sam kind of squares it up a little bit, looks at my mom, says, "Can I kill it?" She's like, "Oh my God, Sam, no." You would think Sam has problems. You really did, man. Perfectly normal kid.
1: Well, yeah. What was the awkward or embarrassing moment created by a parent or a child? 206-803-ROCK.
2: It just destroyed my mother because she thought it was like a Disney moment. He's straight up like, "Can I kill it?" Hello, Joe. Welcome to the men's room.
4: Hola, bichola.
2: Hola.
4: So I have two boys, so I have a ton of, you know, penis stories.
2: Basically. Oh, yeah.
4: But one rises to the top. My oldest son, we were at Woodland Park Zoo with some family, and him and I walked over to the vending place, you know, and we're standing in line, we're going to get a hot dog or something, and it's middle of the week. It's nothing but moms with strollers. And we're standing there. All of a sudden, he hunches over and he goes, "Oh, Dad, my penis." He yells really loud. So, you know, I kind of look up and I see all these ladies looking at me. And I go, "What's wrong?" He goes, "It hurts." And I go, "Well, why does it hurt, buddy?" He goes, "It's hard."
2: Oh.
1: How old was he?
4: All these moms, I could feel them looking at me at this point.
2: Oh, yeah.
4: And they're all staring me down. And so without missing a beat, I look at him and I said, "Son, someday that's going to make one lucky lady really happy."
2: Mm-hmm.
4: And I step up to the counter and the gal goes, "Oh, can I get you?" And I go, "I'll get a foot long hot dog."
1: Okay. Why not?
4: All these balls, I could hear him sniggering at me. And like one dad was like laughing out loud. He was pretty brave.
2: Oh, yeah. Of course.
1: Yeah. But back to having sons. I know nothing about that. I can't tell you. I know no penis stories.
2: There's a lot of penis talk.
1: I just don't remember. Like, I don't remember because I was too young as a child.
4: Yeah.
1: But as a parent, I never had that experience, you know?
2: Oh, it's when they get around their friend. Like my wife, she'll pile, like when we're in Orlando last week, right? She rented a minivan. She'll pile like seven of them and then drive them over to where they're going to play, the convention center. And she came back kind of amused, but always just shaking her head. And I'm like, "What?" She's like, "Look, man, you got seven 14 or 15-year-old boys." She's like, "The only two words that I swear they said through this whole thing," she goes, "we're having a conversation, but the only words I can understand are penis and fart, and that is it." And she's like, "It's only like a 5-minute drive." She's like, "I swear to God, they said penis 120 times. I'm like, "What are they talking about?" She's like, They're penises. She's like, that's
1: volleyball.
2: That's all they do. Volleyball, farting, and penises. She's like, that is it. There are no other words spoken.
1: What was the awkward or embarrassing moment created by a parent or a child? 206-803-ROCK.
2: Hello, Ken. Welcome to the men's room.
5: Hola.
2: Hola.
5: So a couple years ago, I was with a new chick, and I took her and her almost adult kids out to eat to meet my mom. So conversation came around that my ex was a very nice lady. I think I was only her third guy she's ever been with, right?
2: All right.
5: My mom hears this, makes space, and I thought, oh, no. She leans over, my mom does, and goes, you know he used to be a man whore?
2: Oh, God.
1: Oh, wow. Thanks, Mom.
2: I mean, were you?
5: Yeah, no. Oh, yeah. Yeah, yeah.
1: Well, but she doesn't need to know that.
5: Yeah, but my mom's kind of brutally honest native, so, you know, she tells it how it is.
2: Well, it's one thing to be honest, but right. I would say, look, I don't mind you being honest, but can you wait until someone asks you something?
1: Exactly.
2: I'll
1: be honest with you.
2: If you ask me,
1: but, like, you don't need to volunteer that information.
2: Yeah, that's
5: all. Right.
2: I mean, look, I tried to be a man whore. Like, I just wasn't.
1: Yeah, like, if you were to go, like, do you want to know how many venereal diseases I've had? That's not how you do it.
2: Right.
1: You
2: see, like,
1: someone right. asks you, no, you're close to you. Awesome. Well, you know, sure. Back in the day.
2: Yeah, back in the day.
1: Back in the day.
5: Yeah. And then I got a great one about my son, if you guys got time.
1: Sure.
5: So I used to take my son to the parks all the time when he's about 2-3 years old, and we'd pick wildflowers and just give them to pretty ladies because it's something to do.
2: And you were a man whore, so you know what you're doing.
1: Back to your game.
5: This is like 16 years ago, but he picked a beautiful little handmade bouquet of wildflowers, and he is looking for a woman. And I'm pointing out, you know, cute chicks here and there, you know, thick, blah, blah, blah. And he's like, no, Dad, I got to find this one I saw earlier. Okay, sure. So we're going to leave, and he sees this chick in a V-cut shirt, very well endowed chest. And he goes, yes, runs up to her, goes, here you go, pretty lady, and hands her the flowers, very polite. He asks for a hug. She goes, oh, of course, and she leans down to hug him. This boy grabbed her shirt and yanked out the yitties.
1: What? Wow, really?
5: On a public trail, I severely apologized over and over again. And she goes, no, it's okay, you know, kids are kids, you know, blah, blah, blah, and I was telling him, boy, you can't do that. You know, that's inappropriate. You can't touch people like that. As soon as she walked away, that was the most amazing thing I ever seen, son. Thank you for being a kid.
1: How old was he?
5: About 3 or 4, around that time. Okay. It was a long time ago.
1: All right.
2: Yeah, I wonder what the age cutoff is for that, right?
3: Yeah, I feel like maybe Dad taught him that trick exactly. So he could see him.
2: Yeah, I was going to say, man, that's the sense I'm getting.
3: Oh, no, he did it again.
2: Yeah, 3 or 4.
1: Like a yam sandwich. Yeah. What was the awkward or embarrassing moment created by a parent or a child? 206-803-ROCK.
2: Got a buddy of mine. He lives in Mexico now.
3: Hey, by the way, real quick. I think the one thing we're learning today, whether they're children, little boys, or full-grown adults, like we just can't seem to handle ourselves around.
2: If you find a woman attractive, we get stupid. Right? I mean, it's just, it's a fact. It is a guaranteed fact. A buddy of mine, he was, I guess, older teenager, so 16, 17 years old. He has an older brother. His older brother, from his perspective, is the super cool guy. Someone's older brother invited him to whatever party. He was excited to go. He's like, I go to this party. I don't really know a lot of people. I know some of my brother's friends, but there's this girl there that he just keys on. And he goes, you know how it is, man. You're a teenager, and the woman I see, in my opinion, is the most beautiful woman I've ever seen in my life. So I'm trying to figure out a way to work up the courage to talk to her. I'm like, okay, how did it go? And he's like, again, I'm a teenager, so I'm awkward. I don't know. He goes, but I keep drifting a little closer because she's holding court with a couple of other girls. So he's like, I'm trying to listen in on the conversation. Is there a band that she's going to mention? I'm like, anything, right? And he goes, I realize she has a very unique way of speaking. So when there was a pause in the conversation, he goes, and this is my Romeo moment. He looks at her and says, I can't quite put a finger on it, but I hear that you have an accent. And he said, she turned around and said, I have a speech impediment.
3: Oh.
2: Oh, dude.
3: I did it this weekend.
1: No, what? You didn't.
3: I did the same exact thing.
1: No, you did not.
3: I swear to God. I kind of blanked it out of my mind until you just said that. I think it was the woman with the tiny meatballs.
2: Oh.
3: And they were delicious. And she was an attractive, and I was just like, same thing. And I was like, Oh, where's your accent from? She's like, I have a speech impediment.
1: Well, what did you say?
3: That's what I said.
2: No, I'm saying, what did you say? Because the one I asked him.
3: Oh, what do you think I said? I went, I am so sorry.
2: Oh, did you?
3: And she was like, it's okay. And I was just like...
1: You had a hell of a weekend.
2: Yeah, man.
3: I completely forgot about that interaction.
2: Yeah, that's he told me that story. I was dying. That's rough. I'm guessing that I can see your face. Like, that's not awesome.
3: Yeah, and it wasn't just like a standard lisp. It was, I don't know.
1: What was the awkward or embarrassing moment created by Ted? 206-803-ROCK.
3: I mean, we could do this all day. Yeah. Damn, I forgot I did that.
6: I was at a wedding coming up on 10 years ago at this point. Photographer at this wedding, she was sporting a pretty good-sized pregnant belly, right? And grandma of the bride walks over and starts commenting, oh, yeah, looks like you swallowed a watermelon seed, right? Making that old joke. The bride instantly goes to grandma and says, oh, no, you're talking about the seeds on her dress, right? It looks like she's got watermelon seeds on her dress. Like, she's deflecting like crazy friggin' hard.
2: Right.
6: Till we get off to the side, and she says, yeah, we've already had a conversation with her. That is not a baby. That is a tumor that she has got.
2: Oh,
6: she
2: looked
6: 9 months pregnant, dude. Oh, she looked God. Months pregnant. It was bad.
2: I mean, look, man, they say,
1: yeah,
2: even if you think the woman's pregnant.
6: That's right.
2: And she could be delivering the baby.
6: Right.
2: Don't even ask her if she's pregnant until the baby is out.
1: Yeah, and don't ask about the baby until the baby's like one.
6: No kidding.
1: I mean, seriously, like, unless the baby comes out and you can see it.
6: I would have bet.
1: Don't say a word.
6: I would have bet every dollar that I had in my life savings on an absolute, this is a guaranteed hit, that woman is pregnant.
2: I would think so. And I feel confident when I see it, but I just know better.
6: Yes.
2: Mm-hmm. Years ago, it was weird. My wife and I were at the grocery store, and my wife did not look pregnant. And this old woman walks by and then backtracks and walks up to my wife and says, you're pregnant. My wife's like, I'm not pregnant. She goes, you have a glow about you, right? So now my wife's upset, like, oh my God, I look fat, blah, blah, blah. She went home, did the pee test. She was pregnant.
7: There it is.
2: Damn. Okay. It was just weird.
3: Oh,
2: like
3: a
2: yeah.
3: weird little
2: thing. Like this old lady walked by and she's like, I can tell you right now you are pregnant. I'm like, damn, weirdo.
1: What was the awkward or embarrassing moment created by a parent or a child? 206-803-ROCK.
3: Guys can't do that, though.
2: No!
3: I can't walk by another dude and go, you look horny.
2: Well, you're not wrong. I mean, at any given moment,
3: how
2: you
3: did
2: say
3: you know?
2: That.
3: You have a glow about you. An air of desperation. You
6: got laid last night, didn't you?
3: That you can kind of tell.
2: That you can tell. Yeah. I saw a guy named Dwayne. He was my manager at Chi-Chi's, and he was in a bad mood all the time, every day. That's just how he was built. I get there one morning, and just when I walk in, hey, Steve, how you doing? I'm like, you got laid this morning. He's like, I did. I'm like, I know. Just because you were nice when I walked in. That's all. Everyone knew, and he had no problem sharing it. I had sex this morning. He was that guy.
7: I did it.
2: Hello, Don. Welcome to the men's room.
8: How you doing, guys?
2: Hola.
8: Okay, so many, many years ago, about 1980, we're up in Canada. And we don't know if we can, if we have to wait for the light to make a right turn. So we went to somebody. So my dad rolls up on somebody. He's a black gentleman. My mom yells out the window, you have free rights up here.
2: You have free rights up
3: here? Oh, no.
2: Jesus
3: Christ. No.
8: Free right turn? My dad just sank down in his seat and just drove away.
2: Yeah, that's... That's probably the best bet, man. Jesus Christ.
3: Free rights.
2: God damn.
8: Yeah, it was bad. I was only up 12, so I don't really remember it too well, but the stories are very memorable.
2: God damn.
3: Awkward.
2: Man. Yeah, a little bit. Like, what did you say? Sorry, what? I think that'd be my response. I think I know what you said. Can you say it again?
1: What was the awkward or embarrassing moment created by a parent or a child? 206-803.
3: Can't see the line, can you, Russ?
2: Okay. All right. Hello, Roger. Welcome to the men's room.
9: Hola.
2: Hola.
9: Hey, guys. So this was about 19, 20 years old, so like 89 or 90, at the Car Toys on... Lower Queen Anne.
2: Yep.
9: It's summertime. I'm working construction. I'm a tall, skinny white guy, but I tan up really good. And I'm in there listening to some speakers, and all of a sudden I get this tug at my sleeve, and I look down, and it's this little, I don't know, 4 or 5 year old girl, and she looks up at me and as little kids do, they shout their questions right as the music cut off in the speaker room. So at the top of her lungs, she yells, "Are you light-skinned?" Out of the corner of my eye, her dad just looks mortified. You can see him, like, trying to cut this off before she asks. And, like, earlier story you guys told, I just looked down at her and I said, "Yeah, sweetie, I'm light-skinned." And her dad came over and just apologized. I'm like, dude, that's the funniest thing that's happened to me all day. That was great.
2: I don't think, I never hear a white guy say, "I was confused for a black man."
3: Mm-hmm. Yeah.
2: Light-skinned or not. Yeah.
9: Yeah. Hispanic maybe, but it was just so innocent and cute that this little girl came over and asked me that.
2: Look, man, kids, generally speaking, they mean no harm.
3: Exactly. Right. That's the thing.
2: And right. They just cut to the quick. There's no, that's one thing. They are not pretentious. If they want to know an answer, that is the exact question that they're going to ask, man.
3: Right, and even... Right, even like the thing with the dwarf, right? Like, it's not like your son was trying to be...
2: He wasn't.
3: I get it from his side, too. He probably gets it a lot, but it's just like, I don't know. He's just never seen one.
2: That's what I felt bad about. Just like, man, I know this happens to you all the time, and only with kids. But every time you go by a kid, there's no way they don't stare at you. You know, and you almost want to be like, look, if you want to cut down on the instances that this happens, get rid of the facial hair. That's the real that's the real thing that caught my kid's attention. That established that you must be an adult. You have a full mustache and beard, and he could not wrap his head around what he was seeing. Mm-hmm. And it's just such a weird, like, dude, it's just, I mean, it's like Snow White and the Seven Dwarfs. Like, yeah, he just pictures them having long white beards and doing magic. I'm like, that, no, those guys are fake. He was real. And he just wanted an apple, is the best I could tell. Mm-hmm. Staring him down, making him uncomfortable.
1: Yeah, I can't remember the word I used. It was like boogers or something. But my great-grandmother had all these skin tags on her back.
2: Oh, God, yeah. Mine too,
1: I pointed at her and said something like, you know, "Grandma, why do you have boogers all over your neck?" Something.
2: Yeah.
1: Something just... It wasn't boogers. I should actually text my mom. She remembers that. I was like, that's not good. I didn't want to hug her. No. Like, it was just one of those things.
2: Because it's gross looking, man.
1: Exactly. Sorry. What was the awkward or embarrassing moment created by a parent or a child? 206-803-ROCK.
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1: Who sucks last? It's coming up at 4:30 right after emails on our question. What was the awkward or embarrassing moment created by a parent or a child? 206-803-ROCK.
2: Hello, Brenda. Welcome to the men's room.
3: Hola.
2: Hola.
3: First time caller, but long time listener. And I'm a little ill right now, so I apologize about my voice.
1: No worries. Brenda, I can barely talk. Steve can barely talk.
2: Yep.
3: So I grew up in a really small town in central Washington, and I had my daughter pretty young. And so I got up work early and I didn't have any dinner. So I picked my kid up from daycare and we were shopping in Safeway. And of course, everybody and their mom, you know, is in Safeway at the same time because they're getting their dinner stuff. And we're standing in line. And of course, they always put the candy right by the checkout lane. And my kid was hungry, and she's like 3 or 4 at the time. And she leans over to try to grab a candy bar, and I'm like, you can't have that. I said a couple times, and finally I was grabbed her hand and put it back on the cart. And she screams out, crying, you're beating me, you're beating me.
1: Oh, God.
3: I was so embarrassed. I just picked her up out of the cart and walked, stormed out like I carried her like a sack of potatoes because I was so embarrassed. Because I'm sure half the people knew me from when I was a kid in high school. And I just wanted out of there.
1: Yeah.
2: Did you get the stink eye from people that believed her?
3: I don't even remember. I just remember the cashier saying, are you going to come back in?
2: Oh, you just left all your groceries and just rolled. Okay.
3: Yes. I was like, we're done. I'm out.
2: Is that the only time your kid said that?
3: Yeah. It was the only time I've ever even heard her say those words. I was
1: You're
3: like,
1: beating me. And you probably never even laid a hand on her.
3: No. I maybe pulled her hair brushing it when she was a little kid because it was naughty, but that was about it.
1: Yep. That sounds about right.
3: That sounds so about embarrassed. Right.
2: That's very humiliating.
1: what was the awkward or embarrassing moment created by a parent or a child? 206-803-ROCK.
2: Hello, Alan. Welcome to the men's room.
4: Hola, guys.
2: Hola.
4: So I've got two quick stories. First one, both involve my father, but the first one, I was dating this girl who I eventually married, but my father, I had her over for dinner, game night or something like that, and my father asked her if she was going to have a weight problem like her sisters and mother.
1: Oh, God. Wow. So I guess he knew them?
4: Yeah, yeah, he had met the family before. So the second story is actually even more cringeworthy. Both him and my mother ordained ministers, and he was actually he did the officiating at my wedding with her. So my brother was married to a girl named Jessica, and both of me and my brother have ex-wives named Jessica. This girl, her name was not Jessica. At the end of the wedding, my dad introduced me as Mr. and Mrs., and he said, Jessica, my ex-wife's name.
1: Oh.
4: In front of the whole congregation.
1: Oh.
2: What is your wife's response to this?
4: I couldn't make eye contact with her right away.
5: Are you still married to this wife?
4: No.
1: Did she end up being as big as her sister and her mother?
4: No, she okay. didn't. She had a little problem, but nothing like that.
1: All right.
2: Okay. Did that bring you great relief?
4: Yeah.
1: All right.
2: Yes, it did.
1: Yeah.
2: Oh, that's man, brutal, man.
1: Sounds like something I do. What was the awkward or embarrassing moment created by a parent or a child? 206-803-ROCK.
5: At least in your case, you screwed it up on your ex-wife's name with the woman you were dating at the time.
1: Yes.
5: Like, not he's the officiant at the wedding.
2: Right. Just get the name right, man.
1: Either way.
5: Like, that is...
1: It's not good. And it was me. Not someone else doing it.
2: Right.
5: Yeah, I'm just saying, like, that's like the main line to me. Now introducing.
2: Yeah, because, I mean, the thing, at least Miles, with you, you can just apologize to the woman you're with. He has to apologize on behalf of someone else, which, you know, to me is like, always worse.
5: Her family wasn't pissed. She was just pissed at you for a few days.
1: And certain things, certain things are just habitual. Like, when you're with somebody for 13 years,
2: yeah,
1: and you've been living together, it's just like, it just comes out of your mouth.
2: Mm-hmm.
1: I mean, there are times where I can't remember my kid's name, or I'll say the wrong name first.
2: Of course.
1: Yeah. You know, just and
2: the dog, the cat,
1: obviously,
2: eventually the
1: I
2: kid.
1: Know their name.

0: for whatever reason, the first thing that comes out of my mouth sometimes is wrong.
1: Tell the man to call your significant other babe.
0: I know.
1: Just stick with that.
0: Yep.
2: Dude, but it happens. Right? Like, parents screw up names all the time, which I get. But, like, my brother will do it with me. Right? It's just my nephew's old enough now. So, like, if I'm back there and we're just hanging out doing something, he'll just be like, Siege, go get that. And I'm like, I'm your goddamn brother. And don't boss me around.
0: You get it.
2: Right?
0: Not your son. What was the awkward or embarrassing moment created by a parent or a child? 206-803-RUN.
2: A grown man.
0: That's right, damn it.
1: Hello, Carrie. Welcome to the Mint Room.
3: Hi there, guys.
1: Hola.
3: Hola. So when I had boys and I would torture them relentlessly.
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1: Or tie people's shoelaces together. Like, oh, it's amazing they turned out normal.
2: I say, how old are they now?
1: 26 and 27.
2: Well, you sound like a fun mom, though.
1: A pretty fun mom.
2: Yeah, I was going to say.
1: Boys.
2: What is the response from the Victoria's Secret salesperson when a little kid asked to buy a thong for his mom?
1: She was shocked, but she laughed.
2: Okay.
1: I was standing outside the store, so she didn't know I was. Yeah, I put him up to it. He did it totally straight faced.
3: That's one store I feel really uncomfortable in.
2: Really?
3: Because I feel like if I start
2: if
3: I look at stuff, you know what I mean? Like they're gonna think I'm perverted, which I already am, but still, like
2: you are.
3: I know it's.
2: It doesn't matter.
3: I just don't want to blow my cover.
2: But I'm there because someone asked. Like obviously, it's a gift. Last time I went, I want to say it was still Pacific Place Mall. My wife wanted something for whatever day it was, right? And I got, and you know, Victoria's Secret, a little pricey. But I remember I roll in there. And one of the nice things is they do not hire ugly people. That's one thing about Victoria's Secret. But they immediately, if you're a dude, they immediately descend on you because they know you need help. It's not like, can I help you? They're like, what are you looking for, right? So I explained, I think it was like some new bra had come out or something. It was like right after Oprah told all the women that whatever bra you're wearing is the wrong size.
3: It's wrong.
2: That was like a big thing, right? So my wife jumps in on this. But anyway, Victoria's Secret, whatever these bras are supposed to be, I'm like, yeah, man, I'll do that. No problem. So I roll in, and every woman that works there is a complete smoke show. But, you know, they all come over, and what are you looking for? And I explain. I'm like, whatever bra you put out in response to this Oprah nonsense is what she's looking for. And they knew immediately what I was talking about. So one of the women goes off and comes back with like seven, because they have different colors and some are lacy, some blah, blah, blah, blah, blah, blah, blah. But they're like, well, what's her bra size? And I'm like, honestly, off the top of my head, I don't know. So now I'm looking at all these different saleswomen and I'm like, I'm not trying to be weird, but I'm like, her boobs are about the same size as yours, right? And so the woman's like, oh, I'm a 36, whatever the hell it was, and sold me the bras and it worked out.
3: I did.
2: So when I told my wife this, she said, oh, you got the right size. I said, well, there's a lady that's built like you. And when they asked, I just said, basically, man, like, her boobs are like your boobs, you know? I mean, I don't know what they look like, but, you know, as far as size goes, my wife's like, that's what you said. I'm like, I don't know any other way to go about this, but she happened to have boobs that seemed very similar to yours, and hey, it worked out.
3: Yeah. Yeah. What was the awkward or embarrassing moment created by a parent or a child? 206-803-ROCK.
2: Hello, Magnum. Welcome to the men's room.
4: Yes, hello. Hola.
2: There we go.
4: Hey, so it was back in the 90s, and my niece that apparently saw my brother and sister-in-law through the cracked bedroom door, and I don't know when she saw that, but at Christmas time, we were all sitting around the Christmas tree. And my niece is tugging at my shirt. She's like 5 or 6. And I said, yeah, what's up, sweetie? And she goes, in front of everybody, my parents, goes, why was daddy licking mommy's bottom?
3: Oh.
4: She was not licking it, but you know what I mean.
3: Yeah, I got you.
4: And then there was another one she said during COVID that I thought was kind of funny, I just thought of, was Trump or whoever the president was put the flags at half mast when we had 500,000 people that died because of COVID. And I said, what did he do? She goes, oh, they put the flag at half mast to celebrate 500,000 people dying from COVID.
2: Oh, God.
4: And I just started dying laughing. What do you mean celebrate? You mean memorialize?
2: That's not bad.
4: Anyway, that's it.
2: Yeah. Kids don't know.
3: No, they don't.
2: I don't know. This one comes from YouTube. It says, when I was young, I asked my cousin if she knew she had a mustache at my dad's wedding. I was 7. It made her cry.
3: Yeah.
2: That means yes, she did.
3: What was the awkward or embarrassing moment created by a parent or a child? 206-803-ROCK.
2: I will say there is an inordinate number of women...

0: in my extended family, you got mustaches. Mm-hmm. Not full on thick, but you know, every time I see him and all the cousins and the aunts and the uncles and everyone shows up and we're eating barbecue and you're just sitting there like, you've had this mustache as long as I've been alive. I am 57 years old and not one time in 57 years did you look in the mirror and think I should shave off my lady stash? Nope. Proud of it. Got one aunt's got a bit of a neck beard. I'm not even joking. She's always had. I just can't believe when I was a little kid, it bugged me, but somehow you just knew not to bring it up. Then you get to your teen years, and it's like, you still got the neck beard. Get to my 20s, my brother, who rarely says ill of anyone's, like, she still got a neck beard. I'm like, I know, man. Like, just neck beard for years. Hello, Richard. Welcome to the men's room.
1: Hola, fellas.
0: Hola.
1: So, you know how when you have kids and they start getting cranky and fussy or whatnot, start throwing a tantrum? So we're at Walmart, and my two-year-old starts acting up, and so we leave, and he's fighting me, trying to put him in the car seat and stuff like that, and I end up bumping his head on the top of the door there, right? So next day, he goes to school, and he tells his the teacher sees a little bump on his head, and the teacher asks what happened, and he tells the teacher that I slammed his head in the car door.
0: Oh, damn.
2: Dude.
1: So we get a knock on the door later that evening, and it's a CPS and a sheriff wanting to do, you know, had to explain to him what happened and all that. Didn't get in trouble, but yeah, CPS, the sheriff showed up at my door because bumped my kid's head, and he told him I slammed his head in the car door.
0: How long does it take them to tell you why they're there, or do they just open with it?
1: They told us right away why they were there and stuff, you know. His teacher called, and so.
0: No, fair enough.
3: Yeah.
0: I mean,
3: yeah,
0: like, if I'm a teacher, I'm calling
3: they gotta
0: too.
3: They got to do it.
0: Yeah, at least they showed up.
3: Jesus.
0: Damn. Yeah, kids, just the way they describe things sometimes, like, okay, you have definitely embellished this story. You bumped your head. That is what happened.
3: What was the awkward or embarrassing moment created by a parent or a child? 206-803-ROCK.
0: Hello, Brandon. Welcome to the men's room.
4: Hola.
0: Hola.
4: So a couple years ago, I went on a vacation with my sons and my brother, and we went on this trip going down to Gainesville, Florida, watching Gator Nationals for NHRA drag racing. And on the way out, yeah, he was about 3 years old at the time.
3: Yeah.
0: So he actually did.
3: He probably
0: want milk.
3: Did want
2: that's
3: milk.
2: That's what I'm saying. He probably just wanted a milk, and she just happened to.
3: She reminded him. She reminded him what he wanted.
0: Oh, that's right, milk.
3: Come on, give me some milk.
0: I like that. I'm gonna try. Got milk?
3: I need some milk now.
0: Yeah.
3: What was the awkward or embarrassing moment created by a parent or a child? 206-803 Ron.
2: How about that kid's defense?
0: What's that?
2: Again, if he's that age, he probably just legit wanted milk. It just happened to be a Hooters.
0: I mean, well, yeah. I mean, you're right.
3: Dude, it was I can't remember if like Tennessee was in town for something, like a baseball game or whatever. But Jerry and some other old guy that he knew from Tennessee, we went down to the Fox Sports Grill, and that was downtown.
0: Yeah.
2: Oh, yeah.
3: And whatever this guy got, he was probably in his 60s, maybe 70 years old. He's down there, and he ordered his food, and he said, I'd like a milk to drink. And the bartender's like, we don't have milk.
0: Right.
3: And he's like, what are you talking about? He's like, we don't have milk. He's like, what do you mean you don't have milk? He's like, sir, we just don't have milk.
0: It's a sports bar, man.
3: Yeah, he's like, we don't have milk. He's like, how can you be a restaurant and not have milk? The guy was just absolutely dumbfounded.
0: This became an issue.
3: It was. And I think they actually tried to go someplace, like across the street to the Morton's, to see if they had milk, or like, and I don't think they did. He's like, sir, I went across the street to Morton's or something.
0: Right.
3: They didn't, because it was a Morton's. Over there.
0: Yeah. Nobody's got milk, man.
3: Like, nobody's got milk on the whole block. He's like, no one drinks milk here. He was just absolutely stunned.
2: I mean, there's not a lot of drinks that involve milk.
3: No, no.
0: They'll use cream.
3: Well, but he's from Tennessee. So apparently, you know, like,
0: you can go anywhere in Tennessee.
3: You gotta get a milk, man.
2: When's the last time you think you tried to order a glass of milk out in public?
3: When's the last time you've seen anybody?
2: Not at breakfast.
3: Anybody.
2: Right, let's take breakfast out of it, because people drink chocolate milk and stuff at breakfast.
0: I mean, other than for my children, and again, this was when they were younger than they are now, I don't know.
3: I have not. Look, I go to breakfast every weekend. I mean, twice. I've never seen anybody drink milk.
0: What do you drink for breakfast?
3: What do I drink for breakfast?
0: Yeah.
3: I mean, it depends on.

0: in the morning.
1: Little J-Mo.
0: You know, I mean.
2: I'm just saying, if I was going to order a milk, it would have to be a breakfast place. And I was like, you know what? I'll get a chocolate milk for breakfast.
1: Okay, look, chocolate milk. No, I get
2: that's fine.
1: Yeah, milk.
0: It's different. Like,
1: sir,
0: it's
1: you're
0: just
1: an adult.
0: Regular milk.
2: That's what I'm saying. Like, I don't know, because even I want to say even a white Russian is like cream, not
0: yes. No,
2: milk.
0: It's half and half.
1: And a lot of people drink milk with their dinner, but not at restaurants.
0: So the thing is, if you take half and half and you fill it halfway up and then you fill the rest up with water, which is what milk is, it still does not taste like milk.
1: No. If you want milk, you want the thing to taste like milk, right, which is milk.
0: Yeah.
1: But who wants milk at a sports bar, man? Like, what?
0: But you should. I mean, he was disgusted. I thought he was going to leave.
1: Really?
0: Oh, yeah. He's going to take his meal back. Go somewhere else.
1: What do you mean you don't have milk? I mean, like, it's a sports bar, bro.
2: Yeah. Like, what, the place we go, I'm willing to bet money they do not have milk.
0: Why don't you ask tonight?
1: Yeah, we need to ask. If I ask for a glass of milk, do you have
2: milk? Maybe in the morning, if they, like, I've never even seen somebody drink a coffee in there.
0: Look, yeah, if you have, if you are a family-friendly restaurant, I still don't think Red Robin's got milk.
2: I bet Red Robin's got milk.
0: I bet they don't.
1: I bet it's not on the menu, but I bet you if you ask, they'll have it.
2: Nah.
1: Yeah, because people bring too many kids in, and they definitely know how to deal with kids. So it might not be on the menu, but I get the feeling if you said, hey, man, look, my sippy cup's empty. Do you have milk? I almost guarantee you Red Robin's like, we got milk.
2: Right, because they almost cater to, I mean, they do cater to families.
1: Absolutely.
2: I've been known to hang out in their bar. But
1: the bar's decent.
2: Right. Yeah, but I'm like, that's definitely a family place.
1: Oh,
2: like,
1: yeah.
2: But you were talking about, like,
0: okay, they have milkshakes. So, I mean, technically.
1: If you ask for milk, Red Robin will have milk. I don't guarantee this, but I am very, very confident. A place like that, they'll have milk.
0: Okay. That's what my theory is, if it has serves kids.
1: If it serves kids, kids that young, yeah, you got milk.
2: Yeah, because I've had friends come over to my place before.
0: Yes. Red Robin serves both regular and chocolate milk. It's part of the kids' menu.
1: Yeah.
2: Yeah.
0: They offer bottomless milk.
1: Do they?
0: Yes, it's bottomless milk. It says right there, your little one can be unlimited. Refill some milk or chocolate milk.
1: Ooh, bottomless milk.
0: I would go in there and order bottomless chocolate milk.
1: Chocolate milk, sure, man, but bottomless milk. That's a sales pitch.
0: Bottomless milk.
2: Dude, I had
0: a
2: buddy.
0: What a party, man.
2: I've said this before. My buddy is a caterer for a big country star.
1: Yeah.
2: And we were backstage. My one buddy, I look over. So catering back there, this guy's a massive star, right? They have everything. But like the old cafeteria milk?
1: Yeah.
2: Things. Yeah. I look over and I go, are you drinking chocolate milk? He's like, oh, I love it. And I'm like, all the stuff we can get back here, you're fired up about chocolate milk. He's like, I love chocolate.
0: Who doesn't?
1: Yeah, you must.
2: I mean, I do.
0: That's the first thing I do when I wake up in the hotel is go down to their little cafeteria area and then grab a little tiny carton of chocolate milk and chug it. A little squirt of OJ. I'm living life. What was the awkward or embarrassing moment created by a parent or a child? 206-803-ROCK.
1: Hello, Thomas. Welcome to the men's room.
3: Hola.
1: Hola.
3: So, way back when, 87, first year in the Army, I'm stationed overseas, and my sergeant and my team has a party. Fancy deal. All the senior NCOs invited and their wives. I'm there, and it's getting late. Sergeant who invited everybody, it's over his house, and he's got two boys. One's three, one's about five. Towhead guys, little boys. And it's getting late, and they're getting cranky, these little boys. And the party's just humming, and it's only like 10 o'clock, but they're getting cranky. So the one goes whining to his daddy, Sergeant Gooden, and says, hey, when's everybody going home? When's the party going to end? And the first sergeant, senior most NCO, and the whole battery is right standing right there. And he says, it ain't over till a fat lady sings. And the little boy points to the first sergeant's wife and says, is that the fat lady?
1: Oh, damn.
0: Yeah, that's that.
2: Oh, boy.
1: Her?
0: Yeah, what is she singing?
1: Man, when did you start singing?
0: Can I pick a song? I just want to go home, Dad.
2: Yeah.
0: What was the awkward or embarrassing moment created by a parent or a child? 206-803-ROCK.
1: Hello, Lucas. Welcome to the men's room.
4: Hola, gentlemen.
1: Hola.
4: All right. So, daughter's in second grade, and it's one of those things on a Monday, teacher asks, you know, how's it going? What did everybody do for the weekend? And my daughter proceeds to tell a story to the teacher that, my dad got drunk and cut the seatbelts out of his car.
1: Oh, damn. Now, yeah. Did you?
4: No, absolutely not.
0: So why did she make that up?
4: I have no idea. She doesn't remember it because she's so young, but we like to tell the story every once in a while with their get-together. She's much older now.
1: How did you find out she said that? Did the teacher approach you?
4: The next day, I go to drop her off, and the teacher, CPS, and school security approach me.
2: Oh.
4: Yes. And at the time, I was driving a pretty expensive Audi, and they walked up, and they were like, if he cut the seatbelts out of his car, then, for one, he's an idiot. But, yeah, that's how I got approached. The CPS lady, obviously.
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1: But Who Sucks Less coming up in just a couple minutes, but first time for a few emails from the men's room at KISW.com. You've got mail. You've got mail. Couple of comments and emails from our question, what was the awkward or embarrassing moment created by a parent or a child? Guys, when my son was about three, we were in line to check out at the Hobby Lobby. And he asked the man in line in front of us why he was so fat.
2: Jeez. Ow.
1: Luckily, the man replied, because I ate too much bubble gum.
2: Okay.
1: All right. Was at a grocery store with my five-year-old. We're by the juice aisle when she loudly says, Daddy, can we have juice without alcohol in it, please?
2: Oh.
1: Within earshot, about eight people immediately all started staring at me like I was the worst person on this planet. Gotta love the kids, though.
3: I'm assuming they must drink
1: jungle juice or
3: screwdrivers or something.
2: Sure.
3: She's just seen them put booze in their juice.
1: Well, or been told, like, no, you can't have a drink of mommy's orange juice.
2: Right. Because there's alcohol in it.
1: Or whatever. Guys, when I was maybe...
3: I don't think most parents are sitting around drinking jungle juice on the weekend.
1: Well, I mean, if they're throwing a party.
2: I know, jungle
1: juice. It's like a Christmas party. You got a punch bowl. You know, it's juice. Right.
2: Daddy, what's that? It's jungle juice for Daddy.
3: Jungle juice for Daddy.
1: Daddy's jungle
2: Saturday.
1: Juice
2: for Daddy.
3: Every weekend, I watch my dad drink out of a garbage can.
1: Yeah, don't drink out of the toilet, baby. Got stuff in there. When I was maybe 3 years old, my dad took me to visit his side of the family. At their home, I was looking at the pigs in the pen from inside the house. My sizable aunt says, are you looking at the piggies? I am told that I looked up at her and up and down and looked out at the pigs and back at her and said, that ain't a pig. That's a hog like you.
2: Oh, wow, man.
4: Brutal.
1: Jeez, a whiz. When I was 13 years old, I started developing earlier than most of my friends. And for a 13-year-old, I was well in down in the chest area. So my mom took me to buy my first real bra, and she made me come out of the changing room while she grabbed the straps and jiggled my boobs around in front of a bunch of people to make sure it had support.
2: Oh, God.
1: I promised my daughter that I would never do that to her, but thankfully, she'll never be as chesty as I am. That from Chesty Nicole.
4: Yeah, what else? All right,
2: Chesty
4: Nicole.
2: Chesty Nicole.
1: Well, she's just Nicole, but yeah. I'm calling her Chesty. Chesticles.
2: Chesticles.
1: When I was about 10 or 11, I asked a woman...
2: Wasn't that
1: one
2: of the dwarves, Chesty?
1: Chesty. 10 or 11 asked a woman at the store about being pregnant. She was not. My mom, mortified. Here's another. When I was about 5-ish in the late 70s, my family was at the San Diego Zoo at the elephant exhibit. They had just introduced a new female elephant into the enclosure. A bull elephant started chasing the new female around the enclosure.
2: Yeah.
1: With this action, it grew the attention of a large crowd, and I was put on my dad's shoulders to see everything. So when the bull came to a stop after chasing, a silence came to the crowd. And apparently you could hear my little voice say, Daddy, look, that one's got five legs. I was about 11 or 12, went to the Olive Garden with my mom and sister. We ordered a plate of calamari as an appetizer. I picked up a tentacle with my fork, held it up and said loud and proud, testicle anyone? As they laughed at me, my sister said, you mean tentacle. I turned beet red and shrunk down into my chair, hoping none of the other people heard. Rock on, bitches. That from Jamie from the Berg. Another. Back when I was teaching, I once had a sibling of a student and her mother come into my office after school. She had on her head what I thought was ash, which was interesting because Ash Wednesday was the day before. So as I was asking her why she still had ash on her forehead, I was reaching forward to see if I could knock it off as a joke and play with it. Turned out this was a birthmark on her forehead.
2: Oh!
1: And I've never been more embarrassed in my life.
3: Can I knock that off?
1: Jeez, so is. Okay, time for a couple birthday emails brought to you by Men's Room Roasted Red Salsa from San Juan Salts Company.
3: Dip responsibly.
1: Two birthdays today. All the boys, I was hoping you'd join me today in celebrating a 57th birthday for my dad, Dean. He's been listening to you guys for nearly as long as I've been alive, 23 years. And one of our favorite things to do is piss off my mom by constantly singing the green bean song, especially around the holiday season. So, of course, can I get a round of green beans for my amazing dad? And love you, Dad. That from his favorite child, Olivia.
5: Green bean.
2: What?
5: Green bean.
2: Okay.
5: Green bean.
2: Yeah.
1: Okay. Green bean. And one more birthday on a personal note. Today, my stepfather, Dan, turns 77 years old.
2: All right.
1: Yeah. So
3: happy
1: I know
3: birthday,
1: what he's
3: going to
1: do, Dan. Going to have a big old steak. So in honor of my stepfather's birthday.
6: And his full head of hair.
1: He does have a full head of
6: it
1: hair.
6: It is so annoying. I remember the first time I met him, I'm like, how in the F does this move?
7: Yeah.
6: But what I said is nice to meet you.
1: Exactly.
6: It's not what I was thinking.
1: So I got some dad jokes for Dan. Okay.
7: It was weird when you made fun of his Italian heritage.
1: I don't know. It was weird.
6: To his face.
1: Yeah. Three things I love in life. Eating my family and skipping commas. Ted, why doesn't Cristiano Ronaldo like to eat ribs?
7: Why doesn't Cristiano Ronaldo like to eat ribs? Why?
1: Too messy.
6: Okay.
7: Oh, hey. All right.
1: What did Mr.
7: I knew it. He's lobbing him.
1: The first French word I learned, guys, was oui.
6: Oh, yeah.
1: From a magazine.
6: Me too. That's actually the first French word I learned.
7: Oui.
1: How do you turn a head of lettuce into a Caesar salad? How do you turn a head of lettuce into a Caesar salad?
6: I don't know.
1: You stab it 23 times. And finally, this might be my joke of the week, but I'm going to let it go now. You guys ready for this one? I told my barber I wanted my hair cut just like Tom Cruise.
6: Oh, yeah?
1: Mm-hmm. So he gave me two cushions to...
7: Made me shave my beard.
1: I like that.
6: Oh, damn.
1: All right, guys, here you go.
8: Happy, happy, happy birthday. Happy, happy, happy birthday. Happy, happy, happy birthday to you, to you, to you.
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1: Thank you, Bob. And one more extra email here. This is on the subject of... when your stomach did you dirty. Guys, more than 15 years ago, I had an incident that still gets laughs every deer camp story time. I was a Black Hawk crew chief, and we decided to fly up to Charleston from Savannah for some day-night currency hours. Grabbed a bite to eat at a nice Mexican place. Figured it's Charleston, so the seafood was safe. Wrong. We head back from the restaurant to our helicopter, and I stop by the bathroom to drop a log. Go through my flight inspection, start the helicopter, get our initial hold short instructions from ground control. As we're sitting on the hold short line waiting to take off, clearance, the first inkling, I have an issue hits. Stomach cramps. Bad. It's a short leg back to base from Charleston. So if we land and hit the bathroom quickly, I should be fine. We get handed over from Charleston ATC to Savannah ATC. And our second issue hits. A heavy is inbound to our airfield with an in-flight emergency. Crap. My stomach cramping so hard, I'm holding my stomach. I am sweating everywhere. Can't focus on anything except for not crapping myself. They tell us to enter a holding pattern and wait for further instructions. 10 minutes goes by, no radio noise at all. So I asked the pilots to just ask for clearance to land direct if we avoid the active runway because I had to go. ATC denies us immediately. Another 10 minutes goes by. We finally get cleared to come in. I tell the pilots to please pull me up to the hangar so I can go. I was in rough shape. Now, from the spot they stopped to drop me off to the hangar door is about 60 feet. Then another 20 feet to the toilet. I begin to go on the most ass-clenching waddle I can muster as I drag my feet across 60 feet of gravel, each step heavier than the last, each step increasingly feeling the cramping in my gut. Hitting the threshold of the hangar, I had to step up, 2 to 3 inches at most. Well, I took that first step up, and a little blurp happened. Another major, who hasn't had a little kiss in their britches, I pulled my other foot up, and a larger blurb happens. I figure I can recover. It is not lost yet. I take one more fateful step, and my bodies and muscles fail all together at the same time. I begin to fully crab myself standing upright. My shoulders hunch defeated, and I start throwing my flight gear off and continue my waddle to the toilets. I'd stripped down to just my underwear to determine the damage, and somehow my compression shorts were holding everything back.
6: Damn.
1: A blessing, truly.
6: They should advertise that.
1: I hop up on the toilet to attempt to drop all this stuff in the toilet, and as I lower my shorts, the plops and pops of hot mud hitting the toilet bowl, the toilet seat, the floor, everywhere else, it's all I hear. The consistency of this thing was literal mud. If you've ever taken a handful of mud and slapped it against the wall, that was the noise. It's everywhere. Everywhere. The toilet stall, everything. I decided I'll hop up in the sink and bird bath my butt to clean myself up a bit better than a sandpaper in the toilet paper dispenser. Now, the sinks in our hangar were just mounted to the walls with some type of sealant, no hardware. And those of you smart already see what's coming. As I'm bird bathing, the sink rips off the wall, and I'm just left laying face up in the bathroom. Sink still on, pouring water all over the floor. Cleaned up the best I could, walked out to my bird. They'd already parked a shutdown. I got gas, meaning I was in there almost 30 minutes. One pilot looked at me and said, "Everything come out okay?" I just uttered two words, "F you," and wrapped up that horrible night. Thanks, guys. That from Jeremy.
10: Now, the men's room wants to know, who sucks less?
1: Hey, time for Who Sucks Less. Stephen Thrill Hill, you bring us three stories from the news each and every week. They always suck. It is up to us to determine out of the three stories which one sucks the least. Now, if you happen to like the Men's Room on Facebook or follow us on X and Instagram at Men's Room Live, the debate is already underway on Who Sucks Less.
6: Yes, indeed. And as always, we have three stories. None of these really have anything in common other than the fact that someone involved really sucks. So let's start in Florida. Well, I think most of us agree there's three kinds of people in the world. People who need pet dogs, people who do not, and then this guy. So a 75-year-old man in Florida named Marshall Abner. He's at a pet store last Thursday when he approached a family inside and asked the kids if they wanted to pet his dog. Well, the kids ignored him. And that was the wrong thing to do because he ended up losing his mind. So the family tried to walk away, but Marshall, he started making inappropriate comments. In fact, I want to say he said, "If you don't want to pet my dog, do you want to pet me?" As you would imagine, after making that statement, the father then confronted him. And that's when Marshall started firing pepper spray at everybody, including the children. Keep in mind, the dad was not threatening him, just more like, "Hey man, you're making my kids uncomfortable, inappropriate." That's when the pepper spray came out. Took out the kids, took out the other adults, people in the pet store. Naturally, the cops were called. Marshall was arrested. Now he's facing charges of aggravated battery and child abuse. He's being held without bond. The police asked him why he flipped out, and basically, he had no explanation. Just, "Hey kids, you want to pet my dog?" They just didn't say anything, a stranger danger kind of thing. He asked them again. That's when they started to walk away. Then he made his inappropriate comments. That's when the father kind of stepped in and said, "Whoa, buddy." And then the pepper spray came out, took everybody down. And his explanation is that he doesn't have one. Now we go to Southern California, where a supermarket is facing backlash after keeping its doors open for hours, with a dead shopper lying in the bakery aisle, even asking workers to block the body with shopping carts. So the incident unfolded at Bonds in Southern California, where a customer died inside of the store. Now, rather than closing, management continued serving shoppers as the body remained in the store for hours. Employee Pazion Horner-Smith, who was working as a supervisor when the customer suffered a medical emergency, got choked up when recalling the incident, says, quote, "How can anybody do that? I mean, the lack of empathy is just horrible. It's horrific." She and another employee had tried to give the person CPR, but it was too late. And she said, then they got a call from her managers at corporate who saw the body on surveillance video and was told they needed to block the body with shopping carts. So the scene dragged on for 4 hours as the victim's family was forced to wait inside of the store for the mortuary workers to arrive. Spokesman for Vaughn's parent company, that would be Albertsons, in case you're wondering, they said it was saddened by the tragic situation, and that their thoughts were with the individual's family and loved ones. And the company said, out of respect for the deceased and their family, no further details would be shared. So again, this person drops dead in the store. Try to give her CPR. Doesn't work. Corporate, who's not physically present, sees this through surveillance and says, "Yeah, you need to put shopping carts around the body, but keep the store open." For 4 hours.
11: Wow.
6: Yeah, that was a little rough. I mean, I appreciate you keeping your doors open. Like, bro, there's a corpse in the bakery. Maybe shut down.
11: Yeah, go ahead.
6: And then finally, we have 58-year-old Eric Tennant. He's a dad, stage 4 of a rare form of cancer. He'd been the candidate for a relatively new treatment that could potentially shrink a tumor in his liver with ultrasound waves instead of surgery. His oncologist recommended the treatment, called a procedure I can't pronounce, but his health insurance company deemed a potentially life-saving treatment, quote, not medically necessary. So 4 appeals to Tennant's insurer, the Public Employees Insurance Agency of West Virginia, which partners with United Healthcare, They were all denied, and the treatment would have cost the tenant family about $50,000 out of pocket. They say, quote, the insurance company's decision did not simply delay care. It closed the door. That's according to his now widow. So after a local hospital contacted, after NBC contacted the insurer about the denial, the decision was reversed. But it was too late. Tennant's condition had deteriorated to the point where he's no longer a candidate for the treatment, and he ended up passing away.
3: Wow.
6: Oh, yeah. You just got to wonder about insurers, normally. If the doctor, is saying this is necessary, like, who's the I don't know, the phone answerer, and I'll say, nah, it's not medically necessary. I'm sorry. What do you know? What do you, the doctor is saying it is.
3: Right, it's so effed up that we're in a place in our country where that the patients and the doctors agree.
6: Yeah.
3: And then, you know what I mean? I've had doctors that are like, this is how you get around the system. It's just, it's stupid.
7: Last time I was in the doctor's office, she's like, you still have that health care?
6: Mm-hmm.
7: And I was like, yes. And I could just see the look on her face. I'm like, you don't tell me.
12: This is going to get pricey.
7: This is not going to be good for you.
3: This is actually kind of tough today.
7: I'm going to go supermarket, California.
6: What, dead body?
7: Yeah. Look, man, you can tell everybody walks in. Look, I just want you to know, for whatever reason,
6: they are not going
7: to
6: tell you.
7: Whoever's supposed to come and pick this thing up, they're not here yet.
6: Sure.
7: The store is, you know, just don't go in the bakery or close the bakery offer. Maybe I'll go back and get you the bread.
6: But close the doors.
7: Something. Well, I mean,
6: because the family's in there with them. So it wasn't
7: the whole family's in.
6: Yeah. The person wasn't there solo. So it's like you go in there with your family, you drop dead, and your kids, like, they have to wait there for 4 hours. Keep in mind, the store is.
7: I wonder why it was 4 hours.
6: I don't know. I would think if a grocery store calls to say there's a dead body, like, they'd be there quick, but they just weren't.
7: I'm still going to say that one sucks the least. Because they got pepper sprayed kids. He also tried to pick one of the children up.
6: Yeah, that's why the dad confronted him.
7: Exactly.
3: Right, so, yeah, it's, man, I think it's easy. The Florida guy probably, I don't know. That one really sucks, right, because he's pepper spraying people and was weird around kids. That supermarket one's tough, though. The family's in there. I don't see how if you called 911, they wouldn't have just taken away the body.
6: Bro, I don't know. And that never came up in the article. I don't know, but I think I have to go with Miles on this one. Because the thing about the supermarket is this. Was it a bad taste? Yes. But they're not responsible. They're not responsible for anything that happened to the guy. I'm not defending
7: it. And they try to get
6: I'm
7: out
6: just
7: of
6: saying, it, out of the other two. I mean, insurance is insurance, and it's fully expected, but that doesn't make it okay. You know, just because we expect terrible treatment from insurance does not make what they do A-okay.
3: It doesn't.
6: You know, it's not shocking, but it is not okay. Put it this way, murder's not shocking. We hear about it every day on the news. It's still not okay.
3: It's not. I just almost picked the insurance just because that's how effed up the system is.
6: Mm-hmm.
3: So I'm just like, I guess they're just doing what they're doing.
6: Yeah. Okay. Are you going insurance?
3: What's that?
6: Are you going insurance?
3: No, I guess I'll go supermarket. If the family wasn't there, it's just tough. Like, I feel like I would drag the body. Like, can I at least put it in the fridge?
6: You would drag.
3: Damn. Well, I don't know.
6: What's in the beer fridge?
7: You can't
3: go. I would also be kind of pissed if I'm, like, babysitting somebody's kid and we walk in there and I'm got to be like, there's a dead body, kid. Right? And it's like, it's the bakery department. It's like, I don't know.
13: I'm going.
3: They all suck today.
7: Yep. Debate continues on Who Sucks Less. If you like the Men's Room on Facebook or follow us on X and Instagram at Men's Room Live. All right, coming up at 5:08, we'll drink a toast with a shout of the day. 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
1: All right, take out of it to 508. We'll drink and toast with a shot of the day. And we do have your headlines on the way at 550. But first, quick check in with Mike Hawk and some of the stories and headlines he is not working on.
2: Well, thank you, Miles. Tourists are headed to California to see the blooming of the rare corpse flowers on display.
3: Corpse flowers.
2: Corpse flowers.
4: Yeah, the one that smells like a corpse.
2: Oh, it smells like rotting meat. Yes.
4: And every year, a ton of people go. It's interesting to hear about.
2: Would you ever go?
4: No.
2: No.
4: I mean, there's no point.
3: If I was into botany.
2: If you were in the area and it was going on across the street. Because you're my science guy, Steve.
4: Yeah, but I mean, people have already told me what to expect, which, like, legitimately, you go there specifically to say yes, it smells like a rotting body. It just doesn't appeal to me. I get it scientifically, that's interesting, but I don't need to smell it.
2: I wouldn't wait in line for it, but I'd be the guy like,
4: oh, yeah, it does smell like a rotting body. Yeah, to me, that's the equivalent, hey, does this milk smell bad? You know, I mean, honestly, like, if you think it does, brother, I don't want to.
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2: Corpse flower.
1: Cares. Yeah, the Corpse Flower Festival.
2: Good Lord. There's a WhatsApp group of more than 1,000 people all on a mission. What's that mission, Miles? To drink.
3: Oh, they're going to drink a million pints of beer.
2: A million pints of beer.
3: That's right.
1: And it's only three people.
3: No, it's 1,000. It's 1,000.
4: Yeah. How many pints is that?
1: 10 pints of... No, 100 pints of pop, right? 1,000? Wait, what? So it's 1,000 pints per person, yes.
2: Yeah.
1: Just keep adding zeros.
2: That's right. Just keep it going. 1,000 pints a person.
1: Wait, and how long do they have to do this?
2: I don't know how long. I'm not working on it, man. All it's just like, yeah, it was
3: great. Well, 3 beers a day, you could do in a year.
2: Yeah.
1: Oh, right? But I've done that. Jesus.
3: Yeah. I mean, that's what I'm saying.
1: It's not even impressive.
3: It's not really healthy, but it's doable.
4: I think each person has to drink 10,000 beers.
1: 1,000.
4: It's a million, right? There's only 1,000 of them.
1: Yeah. So it's 1,000.
4: No, I'm pretty sure 1,000 people need to drink 10,000 to get to a million.
2: I'll bring out the handy dandy.
4: I mean, I just did the math. I did a million divided by 100. Oh, I did 100.
2: 100.
1: There we go. Yep. So it's 1,000 beers per person.
4: I want that challenge.
1: Yeah, the course of a year. Like, come on, man. It's
2: 1,000.
1: Yeah. Everyone I know who could do that. 3 beers a day.
2: But at the same time,
1: easily.
2: It's the excuse.
1: It is. Yeah. Hey, babe, I'm part of a thing.
2: Right. Like the wife and I, we did a pub crawl that's down there in the Tacoma area. It's like, oh, this is a great idea. Let's go to this pub crawl. 5 different bars that you get to go to. We frequent 3 of those 5 bars.
1: Yeah, exactly.
2: Like, okay, here we go.
1: But hey, it's a pub crawl.
4: You're right.
2: It's an excuse. You know, yeah, we're all going to drink the 1,000 beers within a time frame.
1: Easily.
2: Who cares? Now we're on a mission.
1: Mm-hmm.
2: Let's do it.
4: Yeah.
1: Yeah, I'm in.
2: I'm in.
1: I am in.
2: Let's get this thing
1: done. Why don't we make that a thing for the men's room?
2: We should. How many?
1: That way we have an excuse.
2: Let's do a million divided by 4.
3: But you can only drink men's room IPA.
1: Okay, well, that's the difference.
3: 20th anniversary.
2: I tried that, Miles. And
1: that's 250,000 beers each, man. That's a little out of my purview at that point.
2: 250,000 beers divided by...
4: We found the limit.
2: 365 days.
1: All right, how many beers a day do we have to drink?
2: 684.
4: All right, we can't do that.
2: No.
1: But we can give it a try.
2: We got this. You know what, Ted? That's a quitter's attitude.
4: Yeah,
2: not doing this.
4: What happened to that show? They're all dead.
2: They're all dead.
1: Because they hit their goal.
2: Right? They tried.
4: They made it maybe 2 weeks.
2: Oh, Lordy. Buzz Aldrin just sold his felt tip pen that was used to rig a broken circuit breaker on Apollo 11.
1: Did he, or is that what he said?
2: You know what? That's fair.
1: I'm just saying, if I'm Buzz Aldrin, like, look, I can make some easy money. Mm-hmm. Tell him I used it on Apollo 11.
2: Pen.
1: I don't know.
2: Saved my ass from being floating corpse in space.
1: Yeah, like, I have no idea.
2: 850 G's.
1: Damn.
3: What if it's a specialty pen just based on the fact of how ink works in a pen, based on gravity?
2: That's why it needed to be felt.
3: Oh, okay.
2: Yeah.
3: Yeah.
1: That was the big story. I'm not sure if this is true. My brother insists that it is. So during the great space race, you know, the U.S. is trying to come up with an ink pen that works in space. Because with an ink pen, you go to zero gravity, all the ink would just go to the middle. It's not going to, if you have a ballpoint pen. So it's just not going to go down and roll.
3: Why don't you take a pencil?
1: That's what the Russians did. They're like, comrade.
2: Hey, buddy.
1: Pencil. It solved all of our problems.
3: It's really
1: an
3: easy fix.
2: I've already figured this one out, buddy.
1: That's when you were overthinking things.
3: Thinking.
2: Yeah. And as much as I like, you know, artifacts, as it were, or big specialty items, I don't know if I'd be impressed if a buddy of mine pulled me over and went, that felt tip pen over there. You know, it was Buzz Aldrin's pen in space.
1: I would be.
2: I'd be like, cool, and then I'd move on.
1: I would move on too, because you're right. In the end, it just looks like a pen.
2: It's an instant.
1: It's what its history was, right?
2: Sure.
1: And then I'm done. But I'd take that over the corpse flower. They say, look, there's a corpse flower here, and Buzz Aldrin's.
2: Would you fly to California to go and see Buzz Aldrin's felt tip pen that was in space?
1: No, but if I had to buy a ticket to California, and they said either. You can see the pen or the corpse while I'm taking the pen.
4: There's a better chance I'd go to a museum that had that pen than go to a museum for a flower.
2: Okay.
4: And flowers are fine. Buy them for people.
2: And I hate the thinking power in here, so it's time to put your thinking caps on.

0: Time for the Merriam-Webster word of the day, gentlemen. Give you guys a 20% chance of success. Still open on this one. It's an adjective brought to you by the letter L, okay? This describes somebody.
1: Lovely.
0: And this is somebody liking to talk and talking smoothly.
1: If you like to talk and it starts with the letter L, it's loquacious.
0: Damn,
1: there's no doubt about it.
0: Right.
1: But thanks for giving us a chance.
0: Gate.
1: Oh, sorry.
2: Offsides.
1: Yeah, exactly.
0: Offsides.
1: False start or offside?
0: Loquacious.
3: Both.
1: I was on the offense.
3: I think you lost a down on that one.
0: Ted, was that a football player in your high school?
2: Loquacious?
0: Loquacious. Yeah,
1: probably.
2: No, but yeah, I mean, it doesn't.
0: I'd be scared.
1: He played at the U.
2: I ain't calling no grown man
1: loquacious.
3: I know.
1: It's pronounced Poussey. It wasn't when he was in college.
0: I'm sure that's
1: when
0: right.
1: When he went to the draft, he's like, can we say Poussey? First name Luscious, and that is not a joke.
0: That's just mean.
1: Dude,
0: that's
1: is it
0: just mean?
1: Mean,
0: man.
1: You know his mom didn't care. Oh, he's Luscious. Like, are you thinking about your last name?
0: Yeah.
3: I'm thinking about his dad.
1: Yeah. Maybe,
0: exactly.
1: Maybe his dad came up with the name.
3: Exactly what she's thinking about.
0: Olive Garden's bringing back the $100 never-ending pasta pass.
2: When's it go on sale?
1: What is that? What is the? I saw that, but I'm
0: it
1: not.
0: Was like all you can eat, you know, make
1: pasta?
0: Your own pasta dish thing.
1: Okay.
0: Something, or I don't remember all the details of it, but it's for like 13 weeks coming up here soon. Like, it's coming up soon, Ted. If you want to grab it, it's time to grab it. But it's just a never-ending pasta pass. Like, you can just keep on getting
1: it. See, Olive Garden's smart versus like Red Lobster. You said to people, endless shrimp. They're going to eat some shrimp.
0: Hell yeah.
1: Pasta, it's like, eat as much as you can,
0: as
1: buddy.
0: As much as you can.
1: What's
0: well,
1: the gone? More Alfredo sauce.
2: It's been gone for six years.
1: Mm-hmm.
2: They just brought it back.
0: Look out.
2: Oh, all right. I think it starts tomorrow.
0: There you go. A student in Florida graduated high school with an astounding 11.99 GPA.
1: I saw that. I wanted to punch him.
2: How is that possible?
3: Yeah, thank you.
0: All the AP extra credit, dual credit things that he was doing. Like, it was all extracurricular. He took every course that he could possibly take out of that.
1: So something like if you needed 24 credits to graduate, he got like, you know, 140 or something.
0: Yeah. Which, I'm with you. Oh, no.
1: Oh, he's slaying it, dude.
0: He is, man. He's deep in it.
2: But he's a starter.
0: His name is Loquacious.
2: I shouldn't make any jokes. I just never obviously took an AP class. I'm like, you get higher than a 5.
0: All right, nerd.
2: Or 4.0. Like,
0: what's your rank in the chess club, buddy?
1: Yes.
0: Ted, what day is it, my friend?
2: National Hot Dog Day!
4: The men's from top 10. The men's from top 10.
0: You're damn right. National Hot Dog Day. So you know where I went for this one? Because I needed some hot dog facts for the National Hot Dog
1: Day. You don't just have hot dog facts off the top of your head.
0: I don't. So I had to go to the National Hot Dog and Sausage Council's website.
2: All right. I feel like I know some of these already.
0: For some fun facts?
2: Yeah.
0: All right. Let's see if I can factor some of these into a question to test you here. Let's see here. Which country claims to be the originator of the hot dog?
2: Germany.
3: I'll say Belgium.
1: Oh, no.
0: Sorry, I was testing Ted here. You know what? I'll open it up to everybody. But yes, Ted, you were correct. It was Germany because they called it
1: the Frankfurter.
0: The Frankfurter. They actually celebrated the hot dog's 500th birthday on in 1987.
1: And it's the same one rolling in 7-Eleven rolling.
2: Well, on the podcast, which, by the way, there's not a new episode out because there was a glitch. We taped one. It didn't come out. I know. So we've been asking all year. You're the dog. $1 million cash or you get $1,000 for life every time you eat a hot dog. So every time you eat a hot dog, for the rest of your life, you get $1,000.
1: I'm going to take the million, only because we just did the math. I'd have to eat 1,000 more.
2: I'm just saying, but
0: we can crush $1,000.
2: My point
0: dogs.
2: Is,
1: I could.
2: I brought this up around a bonfire. There were some vegetarians. Finally, I went, all right, $1,000 for tube-shaped fake meat.
1: Right.
0: For tube-shaped meat.
2: Jesus Christ, man. You get the point of the conversation.
1: Right. Come on. It's hypothetical.
3: Well, I mean, if you ate 5 hot dogs a week, you'd have $5,000. You could live off $5,000 a week.
0: Yeah.
3: Easily.
0: Yeah.
3: I mean, very well. Very high off the hog.
0: I like how Miles is seeing this as employment.
3: Well, what I'm going to do is, if you do this,
1: what do you do? Eat
3: if
1: hot
3: you
1: dogs.
3: Do this, you're done.
1: Yeah.
3: Just go
1: correct.
3: Eat a hot dog for lunch, man. I don't need $1 million.
0: Miles just hobnobbing
3: healthy,
0: it
3: maybe,
0: the rest of the week.
3: Maybe I'll have 2 hot dogs a day. Maybe I'll make $2,000. I don't know.
0: Miles
3: maybe
0: just
3: I'll take,
0: hobnobbing
3: a, maybe
0: at the
3: I'll take a day
0: party.
3: Off tomorrow.
0: What do you do, know? Miles? I eat hot dogs.
3: Yeah.
2: But you don't have to
3: seriously.
2: Eat them every day either. I could just eat 10 on Sundays.
3: Exactly.
1: You could eat 10 hot dogs on Sunday. You could do that.
2: Work week's done.
0: what, like...
3: But why would you be working if you can make 10 grand off just eating hot dogs?
0: See, again, then we start getting into the conversation.
3: That's
0: like,
3: my job now.
0: Do pigs in a blanket count? Like, how big do they have to be?
1: It's got
0: to
1: be a hot dog.
2: Three, well, yeah. We've had some discussion on this. So three right. mini corn dogs or three pigs in a blanket.
1: That'll equal
3: foot long,
1: one.
3: Foot long yeah. equals okay. two.
0: Okay. Like, you know, you got the big dogs from, like, Costco, or you got the Nathan's, you know, the little tiny guys, the ballpark Franks.
2: Yeah.
1: So, are we saying the ballpark Frank is a grand? And then right. the big ones, maybe 1,200
0: like
1: bucks.
0: Like the Costco, the Kirkland ones?
1: Yeah.
2: We never worried about going up and over. It was just about eating little Smokies. How many little Smokies would
1: oh,
2: you
1: little
2: have to
1: Smokies?
2: Eat
1: oh,
2: to equivalate one hot dog?
0: Yeah, I'd crush
1: I think
0: those.
1: Three is good.
0: Shout out to big dogs. Which president served hot dogs to the king and queen?
2: President served hot dogs to the king and queen.
0: Any guesses?
2: Kennedy.
0: Kennedy?
1: Our current president.
0: Donald Trump?
2: Meh.
3: I don't know.
0: FDR.
2: Oh, yeah.
1: Somehow that tracks.
0: Served to King George and Queen Elizabeth the King ate too.
2: Mm-hmm.
0: Because it was that dang good.
1: I just made $2,000.
0: Quite love this hot dog.
2: Well, remember a few years ago, they had a prime minister who caught a bunch of hells. He ate a hot dog with a knife and fork.
1: Oh, I do remember that, man. Yeah. It just looks weird.
0: Which popular fast food restaurant chain started as a hot dog cart in Los Angeles?
3: Is that McDonald's?
0: Not McDonald's, no.
1: Man, I feel like I've heard this too.
3: Is it Sonic?
2: Taco Bell?
0: Not Taco Bell. I like where you're at.
1: In-N-Out.
0: No, not In-N-Out. This is a chain that has two different names depending on what part
1: Hardee's,
0: of the country
1: you're in. Carl's Jr.?
0: Carl's Jr. Okay. Started as a hot dog cart in 1941 in Los Angeles.
2: Was that Carl?
0: It might have been Carl.
1: It was Hardy.
0: Get yourself a hot Carl.
1: Oh. Maybe I should change the name. It's just not selling the way I thought it would.
0: Let's see here. A prime spot outside of New York Central Park Zoo costs vendors how much a year?
3: Outside the zoo?
0: Outside the Central Park Zoo, which I guess is just, that's the spot that you go to grab yourself
1: a dog. 60 grand.
0: 60 grand a year.
3: 10?
0: 10 grand a year.
2: I'll split the difference, say 40.
0: $300,000
3: for a hot dog cart.
0: Yeah, for prime real estate there at New York Central Park Zoo.
1: Damn.
0: Yeah. Yeah.
1: You think the animals lose their mind? Like, seriously, dude, you're going to make hot dogs next to where we are. Just smelling it all day.
3: And I don't want to go to the zoo in the winter in New York either.
1: No.
3: So, like, it's not even a 24-hour, you know, 365.
0: A 365 thing?
3: I think. Yeah.
2: I think New York's just such a big global city. There's always people there, and they're going to that zoo.
1: Okay,
2: sure.
0: Because I also feel like the hot dog is, you know, even if it was created in Germany, I feel like the hot dog is kind of your quintessential, other than the hamburger, your quintessential American food.
1: Yeah, I don't think Germany's fighting us on it.
0: No.
1: I think it's like, we got plenty of sausage. You go ahead and take that one.
0: Right. NHDSC, that is the National Hot Dog and Sausage Council.
1: Like you have to tell us.
0: Their hot dog etiquette states that what should not be used on a hot dog for anybody over the age of 18?
3: Ketchup.
0: Correct.
2: Ketchup. They really say that?
0: They say that.
1: Because they're right.
0: There's nothing wrong with ketchup on a dog, Steve.
1: And I go to this with my wife. We had hot dogs earlier this week, and I just watch her put the ketchup on there, and I'm like, that is so gross.
0: It's meat.
1: My son
0: ketchup
1: too.
0: Goes on meat.
1: Just not that meat.
0: Daggone it.
2: There's certain things I don't know that I put ketchup on, but I'm with you. And to me, it was just a Chicago thing. And I get it. Chicago has their own culture with dogs, right? Also, their dogs suck. I'm just going to say that. That Vienna beef with the vegetables and the
0: crap. VD's calling.
2: Yeah, get out of here. But I like to line one side with mustard and a little bit of ketchup.
1: Hell yeah. I like onions and mustard.
0: I like ketchup on one side, relish on the other, and then that line of mustard right in the middle. Yes, sir. Yes, sir. Which cartoon character's first on-screen words were hot dog?
1: Mickey Mouse.
0: Correct. Mickey Mouse. Hmm.
1: That's why he still says it.
0: Hot dog.
2: Hot dog.
1: Oh, it's hot diggity dog now.
0: Oh, is it?
1: Yeah, well, the last time I watched a Mickey Mouse Club, trust me, I saw it 8,000 times every 40 seconds when my kids were younger, and everything was hot diggity dog. And I did not realize that had some connection to 75 years ago.
0: Right.
1: That was his first words.
0: That was his first on-screen words. Hot dog.
2: Well,
1: I'd have been like, where the bitch is at? I mean, I'd have established it, man. Mickey's cool.
2: Where the bitch is at?
1: See, exactly.
0: Jeez.
2: The world sure is Randy.
0: 10 fun facts about hot dogs. The world's longest hot dog. How long was the world's longest hot dog?
1: Minute bowl size.
3: Is this included the bun?
0: I believe so.
3: 1,000 feet.
0: 1,000 feet.
2: Wow.
1: I would say 27 feet.
0: 27 feet. It's either really big or really small.
2: I'll say 30 yards.
0: 668 feet.
1: Damn.
0: 200 yards, baby.
1: And then what do you do?
3: You eat it.
2: You cut it up.
3: You cut it up into sections and you serve it to everybody who's there.
0: Exactly. That's with anything with those, you know.
3: You probably have a, you have a condiment bar. You're like, now you can go.
1: I refuse to cut the hot dog. I'm like, look, everyone that wants a bite, you can line up. You just got to take a bite after the person in front of you.
3: It's more like, how did you cook it?
1: On a big hot dog roller.
3: That's what I'm saying. Like, I would be more concerned about that. Not that they need to be cooked, but still.
0: They do, though, as part of the problem.
1: They don't.
0: You're essentially heat.
1: I don't want a cold hot dog. Make no mistake. Correct. But what I'm saying, they're already cooked.
0: You put it on like a huge spit and just everybody starts to turn it.
1: I don't know.
0: Hot dogs were one of the first foods eaten where?
1: In space.
0: The moon.
1: Only because you said it like that.
3: They had a hot dog on the moon.
0: They had a hot dog on the moon.
3: I wonder how much that card costs.
1: Right. I'm getting ripped off.
0: They're rolling by.
3: There's nobody coming in.
1: They're probably like cheaper than New York, man.
2: If Buzz Aldrin had one of those, I'd pay for that.
1: You buy his old hot dog?
2: Yeah.
1: It's from 1969.
0: The residents of what city consume more hot dogs than any other city?
2: New York.
0: New York. Any other guesses?
1: Chicago.
0: Chicago. Any other guesses? Miles.
3: Jersey.
0: Los Angeles.
1: Really?
2: Oh, yeah. Hot dog carts are everywhere.
1: And it's warm, right? So hot dogs kind of make sense all the time.
2: Okay.
1: You're not feeling that.
0: I'm not because I'm just, you don't hear about that.
1: No, because we're talking about avocado toast.
0: Maybe Dodgers games. Maybe that's where like the bulk goes.
2: Well, and you said state, right? Or city. All right.
0: So,
2: I mean, I'm only guessing LA just because all those, there's just so many of those vendors outside every event.
1: That's true. Yeah. But you're right, you don't think LA hot dogs.
0: Anybody know the original names for Americanized hot dogs? Don't overthink it.
3: The Wiener.
0: The Wiener. Wiener is one of them. There's one more.
2: Oh, Red Hot.
0: Franks.
1: Oh, right. They were just Ballpark Franks.
0: There you go. And then I'll leave you with this last and final factoid from the National Hot Dog and Sausage Council about hot dogs. Is it or is it not a sandwich?
3: No.
2: No.
1: Nah, I'd say no.
0: According to the National Hot Dog and Sausage Council, a hot dog is not a sandwich.
3: No, it's a hot dog.
0: It is.
1: Yeah, right.
0: It's a sausage.
3: Yeah.
1: You know what? That's the best way.
3: Is lasagna pizza? No, it's a lasagna.
0: Exactly. It became one of those fun internet arguments that people took way too seriously.
3: I don't like that.
2: Yeah, it's fine, right? Is cereal a soup?
0: Right.
1: I mean, like, exactly. Whatever.
2: Like, I can do this all day.
3: There's a wrap of burrito. Yeah.
0: A woman in Houston was practicing her pole dancing and ended up destroying two apartment units.
3: How is that possible?
0: Tell you all about it at 5:50.
3: She's big. Thank you, sir. Headlines are coming up at 5:50. In the meantime, if we made it to drinking time.
5: Somebody out there deserves to be recognized. And the men's room knows just who it is. So to you, we say, bottoms up, sailor. You're the toast of our shot of the day.
3: Drink time it is, and as usual, we head to the drink desk and Steve of Thrill Hill to find out who we're toasting.
1: Yes, indeed, and today we toast 76-year-old Nancy Dello Stritto of Pompano Beach, Florida. Now, Nancy recently received a new license plate in the mail from the Florida Department of Motor Vehicles. And in Florida, when your license plate reaches the 10-year mark, it's automatically replaced. So the Florida Department of Motor Vehicles, like DMVs around the country, they sent one to her. And much like DMVs around the country, as you'd expect, they often get requests for vanity plates that they deny because they deem them offensive. Some of the more notable denials include DZZNUTS, D's Nuts, right? They're like, no, we're not going to give it to you. Fart, spelled with three A's. A22MANN, which is ass man. So Florida's turned all these down. Like, we're not doing that. Anyway, our honoree Nancy, she did not request a vanity plate. So she was surprised when she randomly got a license plate that reads SQZ A55, or as everyone else saw it, squeeze ass. Now, when she informed the DMV about it, assuming they'd sent her the wrong plate, that someone had obviously requested this plate. No one had. It was randomly generated by their computer, but they did offer to swap it out for her at no extra charge. She said, I'm 76. I'm keeping this bad boy. And if I can get people to honk, more power to me. So, yeah. They'll turn.
3: Squeeze an ass.
1: Yeah, it just says squeeze ass. That's all anyone sees. And like, oh, I heard bad. She's like, nah. I'm going to go ahead and leave it. So we pour this booze, and we drink this booze because we think it's yummy.
3: Yummy!
1: So over the tongue and down the throat to party in our tummies. Down the hola, bitchola.
3: Let's get a contestant on the line now for Profile This, 206-803-ROCK. Profile This is next.
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1: And Stephen Thrill Hooks, please tell everyone on Profile This is played.
2: Sure can, Miles. It's a simple game where we share with you a real life news story, something that happened right here on planet Earth. And as you listen to the story, based on the stereotypes you believe to be true of people and the decisions that people make, we'll ask you what it is you think makes the story a story. Hello, Jordan. Welcome to the men's room.
3: Hola, bitches.
2: Hola. All right, Jordan, you understand how this here game is played?
3: Yes, sir, Mr. Hill.
2: Fantastic. You have your choice today, one of three categories. Today we have Bite Me. In other words, what did somebody find in their food? Animalize This, where you guess the animal responsible for causing the problem. And finally today, we have Seriously, where you guess the petty conflict that led to violence.
3: I'm going to do Seriously.
4: I'm as mad as hell. I'm not going to take this anymore.
2: All right, we go to Wildwood, Florida, where 43-year-old Roy McIntosh, he was charged with misdemeanor battery after slapping a Subway employee. According to witnesses, McIntosh was visibly upset about something regarding the sandwich he'd ordered. Now, following a brief verbal interaction, he reached across the counter and slapped the cashier Will Smith style. Store surveillance recorded the 6'2", 240-pound McIntosh slapping the kid, who immediately stepped backward in shock. When McIntosh was confronted by the police, he admitted to slapping the cashier, but claimed that it was in retaliation for a sandwich that he believed the cashier had intentionally sabotaged a week earlier.
5: So it was a week earlier?
2: Yes, he had had the sandwich a week ago, believed that this particular cashier sabotaged it, came in to confront this kid, slapped him, and now here we are. So we don't know if that part is true, but we do know that he was arrested. The question is, what was wrong with his sandwich? Was there no mayonnaise? Was there too many onions? Was the bread hard? Or was there no meat? So no mayonnaise, too many onions, hard bread, or no meat.
3: I gotta go with the mayo. That seems like the pickiest condiment.
5: Did you say where? Like, what was the establishment?
2: Subway.
5: It is a Subway.
2: It is a Subway, yeah.
5: Okay.
2: I did go to a Sub place. It was not Subway. And I ordered a chicken salad sandwich. Walked about 6 blocks here to work. Came upstairs. Opened my bread. There was no chicken salad.
1: I'm gonna go no meat then.
2: So I walked back down there, told the guys, I said, hey, I'm not usually this guy, but there's... I said, do you remember me? Like, dude, you were here 15 minutes ago. I'm like, right, I got the chicken salad sandwich. He goes, yeah. So I opened it up. Dude just started laughing. He's like, dude, I am so sorry. I'm like, I don't know how you forgot that. He's like, I don't know either. I toasted the bread. I melted the cheese.
5: And you said too many onions?
2: Too many onions. Yes, because they use red onions.
5: I think it's too many onions.
1: Too many onions. Okay. What was wrong with this guy's sandwich that was worth a slapping? No mayo, too many onions, hard bread, or no meat. We'll find out next.
6: That was a tease.
1: Head to Florida on Profile. This category is a Seriously man was charged with battery after slapping a Subway employee because something was wrong with his sandwich that he'd gotten there a week ago. So I guess he just went in there and slapped the kid.
2: A week later, yes.
1: For whatever was wrong with the sandwich. Question is, what was the problem? No mayo, too many onions, hard bread, or no meat?
2: And that is the question that we pose to you, Jordan. Let us start with. V. Ted Smith said too many onions. And on the red, and they're pretty pungent, it was not too many onions.
5: Ugh.
2: Miles Montgomery, you went with no meat.
1: Makes sense to me.
2: There was the fact. Well, assuming you ordered a meat sandwich, you got the meat. And Jordan, I leave you. You said no mayo.
1: Oh, my God. Skunked.
2: The bread was hard.
1: Which is weird because they cook bread and they're fresh every day.
2: Look, man, maybe that's the guy's complaint. I don't know how much truth there is to it.
5: I hope he got it toasted and it's just a moron.
2: If you slap someone at Subway over that, there's a very good chance you're a moron. I don't know, but according to him, his bread was hard. He believed the cashier did it intentionally. So he came back a week later to slap him over.
5: I mean, you might have thoughts on Subway, but Miles is right. Like
2: The bread's hard.
5: I've never had off. Been like, it's a hard sub.
2: Yeah, I know.
5: Wow.
1: Now for all TV news all the time, and it's time for TV Time with Ted.
7: And now, because your pathetic life is confined to countless hours in front of a talking box, the men's room presents TV Time with Ted.
5: Ah! All right, your choices today. You got Seth Meyers, the Jimmy
1: Fallon Kibble
5: for Ted Smith.
0: Is it Ted or is it late night?
1: It is right there. The time these guys have teams of talent to write or something, come up with their monologues each and every night, and it's up to you to determine, is this an actual late night joke and from whom, or could it be a The Ted Smith original?
5: There's a brutal heat wave hitting most of the country, and in New York City, it's so hot that people are standing outside trying to catch those random AC drops on their tongue. It's so hot, CVS is begging people to steal their deodorant. It's so hot that the World Cup game between France and Spain was 90 minutes of hydration with 3 minute soccer break.
2: I think it's Fallon.
1: Yeah, it's Fallon.
5: That's Fallon.
8: There's a brutal heat wave hitting most of the country. Right here in New York City, it's 95 degrees. It is so hot, people are standing outside trying to catch those random AC drops in their tongue. It's so hot, CVS is begging people to steal their deodorant. It's so hot, the World Cup game between France and Spain was 90 minutes of hydration with a 3 minute soccer break.
5: Couple in Brazil is attempting to break the Guinness World Record by kissing 100 times in 30 seconds, besting the previous record holder, any Italian grandmother.
1: Seth.
5: That's Seth. Second one.
9: A couple in Brazil recently attempted to break a Guinness World Record by kissing 195 times in 30 seconds, besting the previous record holder, any Italian grandmother.
10: There's nothing about kissing on that one, Ted.
5: Oh, what's it say?
10: Cooking.
5: All right.
1: Yeah, close enough.
5: Cooking, kissing. Tim was in there. I felt the pressure. United Airlines is introducing a premium row that will have an empty middle seat for a tray table for the aisle and window seat to share. They're also releasing an ultra cheap option where you sit in the middle seat and everyone eats off your lap.
1: Beat that, Smith.
5: Fallon.
8: United Airlines is introducing a premium row that will have an empty middle seat with a tray table for the aisle and window seats to share.
1: Oh.
8: Yeah. They're also releasing an ultra cheap option where you sit in the middle seat and everyone eats off your lap.
5: Singer and Mr. Worldwide Pitbull has set a new record for the most people wearing bald caps to appear bald at his concert. Now I remind people once again, my culture is not your costume.
1: The Ted Smith.
5: Yeah. That is me. That's for us.
1: Yeah, I know, man. I feel you. If you want to be bald, shave your head.
5: Yeah. And I like that they're having bald meetups. I've seen this before. But now people are just going out with bald caps on.
1: You think he can grow hair, Pitbull? Like, is he legitimately bald, or do you think he shaves his head?
5: Oh, no, he's one of us. He's a true bald.
1: One of us.
5: Yeah. Well, some people just buzz their head.
1: A true bald. You're a true bald.
5: A highway in Connecticut was closed off for several hours after a truck spilled thousands of cans of Michelob Ultra. Said beer lovers, it's fine.
1: Seth.
10: Fallon.
5: That's Seth Meyers.
9: A highway in Connecticut was recently closed for several hours after a truck spilled thousands of cans of Michelob Ultra. Said beer lovers, that's fine.
5: I didn't write that one.
1: No.
5: Yeah.
1: Do you like an Ultra? Even after we did those six beer challenge. That was my favorite one. I mean, it's fine. There's nothing to not like about
5: it.
1: Yeah. You know what I mean? There's no real taste. So you can't go, I hate it. Like, it's fine.
5: Yeah. I don't know. It's cold. It's wet.
1: And it's beer.
5: Let's see. I mentioned yesterday, or maybe I forgot to, but the show Quarterback started on Netflix, right? So it's basically, and it's by Peyton Manning, right? And it's, I don't know enough. Well, I don't know if I want to make this argument right now, but I do like Peyton Manning. It starts. It's like the hardest position in sports. It's like,
1: I mean, the argument's there, but
5: yeah.
1: Is it?
5: No.
1: I think cornerback is the hardest position on the football field. I think shortstop might be the hardest position in sports. Or catcher.
5: Catcher. Yeah. I mean, he's not terribly wrong, right? There's just a lot the quarterback has to do.
1: I mean, he's biased. We understand that. And no one's taking anything away from being a quarterback, but like in sports.
5: Mm-hmm. Right.
1: I mean,
5: to say that overall, it's like, man, that's a bold statement.
1: You gotta remember, your wide receiver is running like a 4.2, 4.3. This guy is lightning fast. The guy covering him, he runs backwards. That's hard.
5: Yeah.
1: Yeah. And he does not know the play.
5: Right. Correct. So Joe Flacco's on there this season. And this is the previous season, right? So it's the season we just had. So it starts in 2025. Flacco's on there. And then the interesting one to me was Cam Ward, right? He's just been drafted by the Titans. I like Cam Ward. I think in time he will be a very good quarterback. But he's also a rookie, right, in the NFL. And I kind of forget. They take you, like, game by game. They're following around Baker as well. I forget who the fourth guy is right now. But, like, Baker, you know, Baker's entertaining. The story of how he met his wife is super entertaining. And she's like, yeah, I Googled him. It was not good. And even Baker's like, look, I get intense. Some of that stuff I did in college I probably wouldn't do now.
2: But of course. We get it.
5: Joe Flacco is exactly who you think he is. He just, you know, he has the Corvette he won. And it's a super nice Corvette. It's Super Bowl MVP. It's just dusty and in a garage.
2: He won it in 2012.
5: Yeah, he's like, I don't fit in it. He's like, I'm not getting rid of it. Like I said, he's got his trophies. He's kind of like, yeah, they're here. Like, I'm Joe Flacco. I'm just, you know, I just play football.
2: I exist. Yeah.
5: Yeah. But Cam Ward. So, and his story's good. If you're a Washington State fan, you remember the year he had here in Washington State before he went down to Miami. So it's funny. It's the first game. They're at Denver. Tough matchup, right? They just need, I think, a field goal to tie it. So they're within field goal range. It'll be long. And I don't know. Like, I kind of agree with the offense coordinator. He's kind of asking them. And Cam Ward's like, don't worry. I will not get sacked. And as soon as he said it, I didn't remember the play, but I'm like, oh, he's going to get sacked.
2: You're going to get sacked.
5: And he did. And he got sacked behind. It knocked him out of field goal range. They did not win that game. But it's just, that's the good thing about this show. It's just those little moments, right? Because obviously, I think the offense coordinator might be a little bit younger, too. He's still kind of feeling out. And Cam Ward, I mean, he said it so confidently. It's hard not to be like, no, son, hand the ball off.
2: Right.
5: But he just kind of, he sits on the bench and he's like, I didn't think that would happen. And he's like, just, I'm coaching you. Just listen.
2: Right.
5: Right, which is kind of cool to see. Because, like, for the Seahawks, right, we saw that, what, the year before, we're kind of with Geno and seeing what Coach McDonald was doing with that defense. You could kind of see it building. But, like, no coach is going to come out and say it. That Titans staff, they know last year they're not making the playoffs.
2: Of course they do.
5: They're not winning a title. So
2: we're here to win the Super Bowl.
5: It's just funny when he's just like, and he didn't say it angry. He's just like, look, I'm coaching you. You will learn. You will learn in the NFL. Those little checkdowns and this and that, like, are going to help you out a long, long way.
2: Yes, they will.
5: So super interesting show if you want to watch that. All-Star Game was on. I don't know. Anybody watch it?
1: Oh, I watched a little bit of it. I did not.
5: By the time
1: it was dead in Philly because Yale dominated. And even though it was like three almost the game, the NL had no offense. They were mowing them down. So that ballpark was dead quiet. I mean, there was just not a lot of American League fans in Philly.
5: No, and Philly, those fans, I mean, they booed everybody that wasn't a Philly during the home run derby and everything else. And then, I don't blame them. It's hot as hell. Like, that stadium emptied out pretty quick.
1: Yep.
5: But, yeah, good to see that. So this is a list of maybe the 10 worst TV shows of all time. I would be shocked if you guys know any of them. There's only one on the list at number 3 that I thoroughly enjoyed.
1: Okay.
5: All right. So number 1 for 2023 called The Idol. Musical artist The Weeknd, known for his cruisy music videos. I guess this was his attempt at long-form storytelling. And they say it wasn't a hit with critics or viewers.
1: So that was The Weeknd doing that show.
5: Right, but it was called The Idol.
2: All right.
10: If I'm not mistaken, I remember that one there was a couple clips that showed up on like TikTok and whatnot, just basically just running them across. Cole's like, stick with music, bud. You're not an actor.
5: Yeah. It's tough.
2: Okay, all right.
5: Cop Rock, 1990.
2: I remember when that came out.
1: Cop Rock.
5: Imagine Law & Order show where the characters periodically break into song and dance.
1: Oh, God.
2: You don't remember this?
1: I do not.
2: So I remember the commercials for it. I never watched an episode because you could smell the stupid on this, but it was a drama. It's not a comedy. So it's not wrong. Like, picture Law & Order, but it's a musical. I mean, that's all you have to say. Law & Order as a musical, that is beginning and end of the description, and it did exactly as well as you think.
1: Okay.
2: But I would
1: watch that now.
2: Just I would based watch on it now because it's funny. But they were saying, like, this is groundbreaking. It's never been done. It's like, well, sometimes things have never been done because everyone who had the idea was like, wait, check that. That's stupid.
5: Yeah.
2: And that was a perfect example. Yeah. Cop Rock.
5: Jesus Christ. Yeah, exactly. I mean, it seems like, I don't know. Some guy was doing too many drugs with another dude from the East Village at Studio 54, and they're like, what if we made it half musical?
2: But see, I never blamed it.
10: No, his name's Dan.
2: I never blamed the creator, though, right? We could come up with that. I would just never think that a network executive would be like, that is forward thing. Sign off on that. Give these guys a budget.
5: Yo, there is a bit of a theme here. So 2007, you know, these worst shows of all time? Viva Laughlin. A musical mystery drama based around the opening of a casino. It lasted 2 episodes.
2: Yeah,
11: that's
2: man.
11: Too long. That's too long.
5: I don't know. Like I said, some of these shows, like Cop Rock, I kind of remember the name, but most of these are, I don't even know. There's a show still on called All's Fair, 2025 to now. Kim Kardashian's in it.
2: Is it a fictional show?
5: I am not sure.
11: It's got but they're saying it's still on and they say it sucks.
5: Yes.
11: Interesting.
2: Well, that's got to make you feel good.
11: Yeah, exactly. We feel better now.
10: Oh, that's awful.
5: Fred the Show, 2012.
10: Oh, yeah.
5: You would know this one.
10: So, in the earlier days of YouTube, when personalities were just kind of starting to become a thing and people realized, like, hey, you can put regular content out there. There was this guy by the name of Fred. And Fred was this
5: Frigglehorn.
10: Frigglehorn, is that his
5: last name?
10: That's his last name. But he made a name for himself being honestly as obnoxious and annoying as you can.
2: Okay.
10: He had his voice turned all the way up to he sounded kind of like a chipmunk almost, and then he just screamed all the time. It was obnoxious. And I was old enough to where I didn't find it funny. I just found it stupid. But the kids loved it. It blew up because that's also what they were looking. They know YouTube is with their playground. And then Nickelodeon picked it up and gave them a show. And how long did it last, Ed? It was not long.
5: Yeah, short-lived series.
10: Yeah.
5: Right, he breakout star on YouTube, went on to some fame on Nickelodeon. Yeah.
10: Yeah.
5: It's kind of crazy. Now, this one's kind of tough. They say the Jerry Springer Show.
2: I mean, it was and it wasn't.
5: Right, 91 to 2018.
2: It is absolutely the worst show that's ever
5: everybody
2: been on.
5: Everybody went through a phase.
2: But
5: they
2: we
5: like
2: it. It's also 30 years. Right, but like, I think everyone recognized that it was stupid, but that's what we enjoyed. I mean, that's honestly, like, you nobody know what walked getting. Out of there going, dude, that was the most profound episode. That never happened. Like we understood.
11: It's White Castle. You know what you're getting.
2: Right, exactly.
11: It's not a gourmet hamburger.
5: Right, but I don't disagree that it shouldn't be on this list. It's a bad show. No. We just liked it, but I mean, some of the stuff was ridiculous.
10: It's trash
5: right?
10: TV.
5: Yeah, it is trash. I was going to call it smut.
2: But it's kind of the originator. I think that's where it gets it. Like, look, you were not copying anyone. You guys created this straight up trash, but it was awesome.
5: Now, this one breaks my heart of the worst, or maybe the worst TV shows of all time. 2007. Caveman.
11: Oh, that was the Geico Caveman spinoff.
2: That's terrible, man.
5: Three Neanderthals living in modern day San Diego. Nick Kroll was on it. It was based off the Geico commercial.
11: Yeah, exactly. Yeah.
10: Who'd have thought a TV show based off a commercial wouldn't do well?
5: Hey, I love those cavemen. I like that show.
11: Yeah, me too. I don't know if I like the show or not. I don't remember it.
10: It was a
11: I just remember when it came out. I always thought the Geico Caveman was great.
2: Oh, yeah.
5: Yeah.
10: It was a half decent campaign. Why are we turning this into a show? Nobody cared about the characters. They laughed.
5: Number one on the list, 1965 to 1966. My Mother, the Car.
11: Oh, my God.
5: A guy's dead mother comes back as a car and speaks to him through the radio. It's a comedy starring Dick Van Dyke's brother, Jerry Van Dyke.
11: Well, he's still alive to know it sucks.
2: Wow. Okay.
5: My car's a mother. My mother's a car.
11: Thank you, Tim. We appreciate it. 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
2: Now, it's time to hit the head. Lines. Here's my car.
3: All right, that's it. We're going to Houston, where honing your dancing skills can cause some serious damage. Earlier this month, a local woman was inside of her apartment practicing her pole dancing. She took a video of her practice for one reason or another and ended up sharing it online after disaster struck. As she worked the pole, it came loose from the ceiling, as we've seen from time to time, but as it came down, it struck the fire sprinkler that was nearby and caused a cascade of water into her apartment. Mm. Not only was her furniture ruined due to the water, but the apartment below her as well as everything inside of her apartment. Not only was, luckily, her neighbor was understanding about the situation, and she was able to move into another unit in the complex. Just flooded her entire doggone apartment.
4: Wow.
3: It sinks down to the apartment below her, ruins two units.
5: She's honest about it. I was trying to pole dance.
3: Right. Well, and she intentionally put it where she did because she didn't want it near a wall, because these things come loose all the time.
5: Yeah, yeah.
3: She was like, I didn't want to bust a wall. She's like, I didn't even think about the fire sprinkler.
5: She will now.
3: Yeah.
4: Mm-hmm.
3: It becomes a problem. Those things are not near as tight as you think they are. Like,
4: no, and people do dumb stuff with them all the time.
3: They do.
4: I've heard of somebody hanging clothes on them and it ripped off, and then same thing.
5: Oh, they have little signs in a lot of the hotel rooms.
3: I was about to mention that. That the last hotel that I was in, they have the sign on there. They
5: don't hang clothes. Like, it has a coat hanger.
4: Oh, yeah.
5: Big red.
3: Yeah.
5: Yep.
3: Like on a cruise ship, because it's not like you have a whole lot of places to hang things anyway, so a lot of people resort to the fire sprinkler. So they had to put up those little stairs.
5: Right. I've had a lot of apartments. I've never had one with a fire
3: Same. Now that I think on it, you're right.
5: Sprinkler system.
3: There's alarms.
5: All those things. I've just never been in one where I thought, oh my God, that thing could go
3: right.
4: I assume it's probably newer ones. Like when I lived in a condo building, they definitely did.
5: Mm-hmm.
4: But you're right. This apartment's just the newer ones probably.
3: That's nasty water that comes out of there too. It's bad.
4: Yeah.
3: Wild story out of Georgia, as sheriff deputies got a little bit more than they bargained for. They arrived at a home to serve a search warrant for a drug investigation. Their search led them to the shed out back, where the home's two residents were hiding from officers refusing to open the door. I wonder why. When officers managed to break inside, they were greeted by one of the occupants wielding a running chainsaw with the blades activated.
5: Jesus.
3: Wow. Yeah. The resident was ordered to drop the tool, and they complied, ensuring an encounter that ended without injury.
5: Maybe he was doing Jackal on karaoke.
3: What they also found inside was the couple was burning methamphetamine with a toaster.
4: What?
3: That makes more sense. They believe that was in an attempt to destroy evidence. By the end of their search, deputies had found 23 grams of meth, 41 assorted pills, and less than an ounce of marijuana, all of which packaged for sale. There was also a child inside of the home, which sported excrement covering all over the floors.
4: Mm-hmm.
3: They're now facing separate charges.
5: Yeah, the entire house was covered in crap. They got their kid living in.
3: Yeah.
5: But I need a license to fish.
3: Yeah, no kidding, dude.
5: Just, okay, we got our priorities straight.
3: Jeez,
5: and why walk out there with a running chainsaw? If you're just a, sir, put the weapon down.
6: Okay.
3: No kidding.
5: Then don't fire it up.
6: Yeah.
3: Because you're jacked up on meth, and so you're not thinking straight.
5: All right, I'll show them.
3: Authorities in Japan are asking for the public's help in tracking down a suspect wanted in a string of break-ins. Over the last 2 weeks, break-ins have been reported in a cluster of locations that has officially been identified as a hungry black bear that's been breaking into homes and raiding the fridges.
5: I'm just a silly old bear.
3: Right? This bear busts into these people's houses and goes directly for the fridge. Like, I know it's in here.
5: Yeah.
6: Come on. Where's it at?
5: That's smart, man.
3: Let's see here. Due to the same homes being targeted multiple times, officials believe that it is a single bear that has found a well to tap. They're not on the lookout for the animal.
5: Wait till they upgrade to porch pirates.
3: All right.
6: Thank you.
3: We go to Florida, where we might need to check the water. A man in his 40s was arrested after multiple witnesses reported seeing the man outside of his apartment building hiding a sex toy in his person.
5: Yeah.
4: Oh, God.
3: One even took a photo of the incident, which was later used for his arrest.
5: Is this Florida again?
3: Yes. Jeez. Florida again.
5: Well, no, the guy went for the judge yesterday.
6: Yeah,
3: right?
6: That was the vacuum cleaner.
3: Right, he was out with the vacuum cleaner. And it's not the first one that we heard. And it's just, it's like it's almost like a mission. It's, you know, it's like the movie Weapons, where something snaps and all of a sudden they're like, I gotta go outside and insert something. And
5: right, just do it inside.
3: Right. They get naked and then they just start going out. It's like, you're in your 40s. What are you doing?
5: I don't know. It's Florida. Look, man, we were just there. I did not see anything like that. I cannot explain how. I think it's the water and the heat, man.
3: Yeah.
5: They had a land of water.

0: water, like everyone's like, dude, you can smell it when you turn on the tap. Mm. And even, I cannot explain how gross it was. A lot of cities have some questionable water. I've never had water worse than that in my life.
1: Golly. But just in case those stories have the bad taste in your mouth.
2: Thankfully, there's good news.
1: We go to Detroit, where the local zoo has a new member. For the second time in nearly 100 years, the Detroit Zoo has welcomed the birth of a brand new baby gorilla. The chief life sciences officer for the Detroit Zoological Society said that it went about as smoothly as a pregnancy can, and noted that over her 8.5 month month pregnancy, she voluntarily trained to receive routine ultrasounds for positive reinforcement, giving the vet team a clear window into the baby's development the entire way. Both mom and baby are doing just fine.
0: How do you help a gorilla? Because I'm assuming they deliver their babies very similar to humans.
1: Yeah.
0: Right? Because we'll say, like, push or take deep breaths or all these things where you kind of coach them through it. I mean, a gorilla, like, what are you... Yeah, damn. Damn, Mike. I guess that's one way to do it. Okay.
3: Get it moving.
1: It's yeah. It's gonna go.
0: Jesus Christ. Just walk up there and do it.
1: Yeah. I would.
3: Harambe really wasn't that bad to that kid.
1: No, he wasn't. He was good to the kid. It was just fine.
0: He didn't get jailed. He got shot in the face.
1: I know.
0: Hey, goddamn. Treating the kid well.
1: Man.
0: Wow. Harambe,
1: he's
0: brother.
1: He's going straight far. Men's Room Sports, you got Summer League Basketball on Amazon and ESPN2, as well as some...
3: Slim Pickens tonight, Paul.
1: WNBA Basketball on USA and Women's Soccer on ESPN.
0: Okay.
1: As far as your weather, taking a bit of a turn here. The clouds are moving in and bringing temperatures down to 59 tonight with rain showers. Tomorrow should be on and off showers into the afternoon with a high of 6-7. That's it for your headlines with that. Mike Hawk is out.
3: Thanks, sir. We appreciate it. Head chef on the way tomorrow with Ted's Meat and Potatoes in the game known as Big Dummy. Lovely Jolene up in seconds.
0: Yes, indeed. It's all true. But in the meantime, well, we be all about this bitch. So until tomorrow, please do what you do best. And for Aletha's sake, stay beautiful.
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0: But what if The Rock could listen to you?
1: What is that, a tape measure? 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
1: Two continents, one trophy. Argentina and Spain collide in the World Cup final. Messi's heirs against La Roja's relentless midfield machine. 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Spain, clinical, possession-obsessed, the tinky-taka bloodline that's produced champions for two decades. This is flair versus system, passion versus precision. Buenos Aires against Madrid, and a World Cup final on the line. One final, one champion. Sunday, the world stops.
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1: Two continents, one trophy. Argentina and Spain collide in the World Cup final. Messi's heirs against La Roja's relentless midfield machine. Argentina, gritty, emotional, built on the shoulders of a nation that lives and dies with every touch. Spain, clinical, possession-obsessed, the tiki-taka bloodline that's produced champions for two decades. This is flair versus system, passion versus precision. Buenos Aires against Madrid, and a World Cup final on the line. One final, one champion. Sunday, the world stops.
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1: What is the backstory behind your nickname? Maybe it's a good one, maybe it's a bad one, maybe it's a weird one, but what is that nickname that you just can't live down? 206-803-ROCK. Aaron, you're on I-5 headed to Bremerton. What is the backstory behind your nickname?
2: Good morning, guys.
3: What's up, man?
2: So my last job, there was another individual named Aaron there, so they decided to come up with a nickname for me so they could kind of, you know, distinguish the two of us. My last name being Price, they decided it would be something that had to do with, money or whatnot. And in the end, they ended up settling on Cost. So I went by Cost for about 6.5 years. The funny thing, though, is that during the brainstorm session, the head of the department came up with the idea, having probably never read an urban dictionary in his life, to call me ATM.
1: Classic.
2: Yeah,
4: okay. That makes me think of the movies Clerks too. And that's when I first understood what ATM actually meant, besides the kind of ATMs that we get money out of.
1: For sure.
4: And I was like, whoa.
1: Don't Google that.
4: No. Or do and get a good chuckle out of it.
1: 206-803-ROCK. Chris from Smoky Point, what is the backstory behind your nickname?
5: So my nickname from a young age has always been Pecker. So... I know.
4: That sounds like a nickname from like one of those 80s, like, you know, yes. Like coming of age teen films where there's like that one guy, Pecker. You don't want to hang out with him.
5: So mine's because of my last name, because my last name is Pecoraro.
4: Oh.
5: So it just started from there. And I've heard everything from Pecker, Peckerhead, Peck, everything. And it followed me into my military career as well.
4: So of all the creative nicknames, which one is Pecker your favorite of them all, or Peckerhead?
5: Probably just Pecker. Yeah. It would just happen to be like that.

0: Well, it's like, what is it, Michael Dixon from the Seahawks? I remember none of us ever thought of him having a nickname until Coach Mike McDonald kept referring to him as Dicko.
1: Dicko.
0: And I was like, that is so hilarious. But then we interviewed one of the Seahawks players. He was like, yeah, it's not that big of a deal. It's just a nickname. I was like, no, Dicko is a very interesting nickname.
1: I enjoy saying it.
0: Yeah. We got some text messages at 206-803-ROCK. One person says, my nickname, Speed Bump. It's all because of in middle school at a track meet, I tripped and took out three other runners.
1: Oh.
0: My old high school friends still make fun of me for that one.
1: I mean, that's a tough one to live down for sure.
0: That's a creative nickname, though, Speed Bump.
1: Speed Bump.
0: Another person said, my nickname is Bubbles because I was trying to impress a girl at a pool party and I was farting underwater loud enough for everyone to hear.
1: Oh, no. That's a bad time for flatulence.
0: I think that's how he was trying to impress the girl, though.
1: Like, listen to this. Blah, blah, blah, blah, blah, blah.
0: Would that impress you?
1: Yeah, probably not.
0: Maybe the drunk version of you?
1: Oh, my God. Tarantula would have loved it.
0: No, you told me that. You didn't tell me what the nickname is, but you said that your pops has a nickname.
1: Yes, the National Treasure. So my nickname for my dad is the National Treasure, but in college, he developed the nickname Crazy.
0: Okay.
1: So all his friends to this day call him Crazy or Craze. But then the best part is my dad has never really fessed up to me why that nickname.
0: So you don't know the backstory?
1: No. His story that he tells me is, oh, because I reminded them of this other guy that they called Crazy. And I'm like, do I look like I'm believing this right now? Because I don't. And I've heard little stories about my dad over the years, but I...
0: Dad, you didn't bring an idiot into this world.
1: There's so much gray area. There's so much I don't know. But yeah, Crazy is my dad. 206-803-ROCK. What is the backstory behind your nickname, Jeff from Seattle? What is it?
2: It's not necessarily one nickname that I have, but it's the many nickname that I have received from my last name.
0: Okay.
2: My last name is Ed.
0: Just E-D.
2: Two D's. Double D.
0: Nice.
2: Special Ed, Mr. Ed, the Talking Horse, Double D.
1: Do you have a favorite?
2: Oh, man. Jefe. My first name is Jeff.
0: Jeff, what is the backstory behind? Is that a shortened thing? Like, you know how sometimes people shorten their name when they come from another country? And,
1: sure.
0: And then eventually that just kind of becomes their last name. Is Ed short for something? Or I don't know.
2: I'm going to ask that.
1: Ed with
2: T's. I've never met any other Eds before, but I don't know the backstory. We're just the Eds.
0: Oh, okay. You never bothered to ask. Like, Mom, Dad, why are we just Ed?
1: Why are we the Eds?
0: With two D's. Like, I don't know if it's like a nationality that's behind.
1: I don't know. I've never heard the last name Ed until right now.
0: It's awesome.
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0: could possibly be ready to beat Migs? I think Adam from Shelton just might be. Adam, are you there?
1: I am. Good morning, everyone.
0: Good morning, Adam. And Steve, it's time for you to get out of here.
2: Bye-bye.
0: For those who are playing along at home, Adam will have 60 seconds to answer 10 questions. You can pass all you want, but you will only get 3 guesses per question. Are you ready?
1: Oh, yeah.
0: How many legs does a spider have?
1: 8.
0: Correct. Alcatraz Island is located in what bay?
1: San Francisco.
0: Yes. How many times has John Cena been a champion in the WWE?
1: 6, 7, 8.
0: No. What dog breed comes from the German word for snout?
1: Schnauzer.
0: Yes. Who provided the voice of Buzz Lightyear in Toy Story?
1: John Travolta.
0: No.
1: Pass.
0: The lingual nerve carries signals to the brain from what muscular organ?
1: The heart.
0: No.
1: The neck.
0: No.
1: The throat.
0: No. What is the name of the last human city in the Matrix?
1: I'll pass.
0: The Plato scale is used specifically in the making of what beverage?
1: Martini.
0: No.
1: Pass.
0: Adam, you scored 3.
2: Ooh.
1: Oh.
3: You feeling okay there, Adam?
1: No, I'm feeling like it's going to be a good day for Steve.
0: Well, you don't have to root for him by any means.
4: Wow.
0: Steve, welcome back to the studio. Are you feeling ready?
5: Oh, yeah!
0: How many legs does a spider have?
4: 6.
0: No.
4: 8.
0: Yes. Alcatraz Island is located in what bay?
3: San Francisco.
0: Correct. How many times has John Cena been a champion in the WWE?
3: Well, after this weekend, it's 17.
0: It sure is. What dog breed comes from the German word for snout?
4: Look, he turned his back on all the fans, and he used some very, very questionable tactics to win the title, but now he's the champion. What was the question?
0: What dog breed comes from the German word for snout?
4: Schnauzer.
0: Yes. Who provided the voice of Buzz Lightyear in Toy Story?
4: Oh, Tim Allen.
0: He did. The lingual nerve carries signals to the brain from what muscular organ?
4: The tongue.
0: Yes. What is the name of the last human city in the Matrix?
4: Bob.
0: No.
4: New Hampshire.
0: No.
4: Nebraska.
0: No. The Plato scale is used specifically in the making of what beverage?
4: The Plato?
0: Plato.
4: Plato. Beverage. I don't know. A Mai Tai.
0: No.
4: A Moscow Mule.
0: No.
4: A Frappuccino.
0: No. Wow. Steve, you got 6 correct, which is a victory.
4: Let's go.
0: 6-3. Sorry, Adam.
1: Well, good game, Steve. Unfortunately, my wife's not going to buy me a t-shirt until I beat you.
0: Oh,
3: man. Well, you know what? That's good. You guys need to save some money for his vacation in the summer, so maybe it's good that you keep losing.
6: I'm the best. I'm the best.
3: Maybe that's, I'm projecting that on myself because we're going broke. So I'm like, we need to start saving some money if we want to go on vacation in the summer.
0: Danny, do you know the name of the last human city in the Matrix?
7: Nope.
0: Zion.
3: Zion. All right, well, does Danny know the Plato scale?
7: Nope.
3: Oh, Mr. Judgmental reaction while I was answering the question.
8: Because you said a Plato.
0: Plato.
8: That's the reason.
0: We drank one yesterday.
3: What do we have yesterday?
8: Beer?
0: A beer.
3: Oh.
0: What did we have yesterday?
3: Well, in all fairness, Danny had a beer and then he also had a whiskey.
0: He did. It's fair. Yeah. And I had a beer and then I had another beer.
3: Yes.
0: Well, Steve, congratulations on your victory.

0: things that prove it. 99.9 KISW.
1: We want you to admit it. What is something that you do or that you have done that some might say you're too old to be doing at this point? 206-803-ROCK.
2: No judgment.
1: No judgment from us.
2: I mean, I know we're very mature and we do only mature things, but we won't judge you for this.
1: We have someone on hold, Steve, who did a girls' weekend at a place that you normally bring your kids, but they didn't bring any kids, and it's not Disneyland.
2: Okay.
1: We're going to talk to them in just a moment. But first, Kim from North Bend, what do you like to do with your kids that others say you might be too old for doing?
3: We play video games, Fortnite and Minecraft.
2: Yeah. Okay, I'm glad you brought up Minecraft because my wife and I had this conversation yesterday. We were just at dinner and there was a soda can. I don't know what kind of brand it was, but I was like, that's an interesting orange that's on the can. And my wife's like, oh, it's a Minecraft like nod. And I was like, you know, that's one of those games I've heard of a million times. I've heard all about, but I have no idea what the concept is behind Minecraft.
3: Yeah, you just build stuff, make stuff.
2: Like Tetris?
3: I guess kind of, because you do put blocks together. They're all squares.
4: Hey, Kim, have you gotten into Roblox yet?
3: They play it a lot, but it's not my favorite.
4: Mine either. However, I'm sucked in.
2: So that's popular with kids as well. Yeah, I know Fortnite, of course. These are games I'm just not... I haven't tried yet.
1: Never have I ever. 206-803-ROCK. What is something that you have done or are currently doing that others would say you might be too old to be participating in? Allison from Seattle, tell us what you did.

0: So me and my friend, it was a three-day weekend, so we went down to Great Wolf Lodge and had a drunken weekend.
1: Awesome.
2: How expensive are the drinks at Great Wolf Lodge?
3: Allison?
2: Oh, no, we lost her.
3: Awesome.
2: Oh, are you there?
0: Yeah, oh, yeah, I cut out for a minute. I'm here now.
2: How expensive are the drinks at Great Wolf Lodge?
0: We only bought the first one, pretty expensive, but I just made pitchers of Mai Tais, and we used our same sippy cups, and when we ran out, we just went back and refilled them.
2: Yeah. Oh, my God, so you love you, Allison.
3: So you were smuggling booze into a kid's park.
0: Yes, it was awesome.
3: Allison, if you write a book on how to do that, I might purchase it.
2: Did you go down all the slides and do all the water slide stuff?
0: Oh, yes. And the funny thing was the really big, huge one, we went down when we were totally drunk. But we actually got to stay one more night because they offered us such a good deal. But we had to work the next day, so we didn't drink that day, or at least not really late. So we went down that one completely sober, and of course we're both kind of old. I mean, I'm 57, and so that time it hurt so much. We were getting whiplash, and we were like laughing and saying "ouch, ouch, ouch" the whole time.
3: So what we're learning is that if you're going to do rides at an older age, you need to be drunk so it can, like, rubberize your body.
4: Yeah.
3: Got it.
2: 206-803-ROCK. Brendan from Montana, what is something that you do or have done that others would maybe say you're too old to be doing?
5: Play Legos with my kid. He loves playing Legos, and then something that helps me keep feeling young is snowboarding with him as well.
2: Nice. Oh, that's super jog, cool.
5: Going on a jog sucks, but snowboarding, it's good on the joints. It's fine.
2: That is true. Yeah. It's have you tried, high impact.
3: Wait, based on our last call, have you tried jogging while under the influence of alcohol? Because apparently things hurt less.
5: Not quite. There's this thing here in Bozeman. It's a little underground thing. It's called the Tour de Bozeman. And it's where you ride your bicycle from each brewery to another. And you get 3 beers per brewery. So
4: you get a
5: punch card and you see how many you can get through. So I've done that once, but other than that, no, not.
3: Brandon, that sounds like a recipe for disaster. Let's feed a bunch of booze to people on bicycles.
2: And wish them all the best.
4: Don't do that.
2: Thanks, Brendan.
3: So when are we road tripping to Bozeman, Montana?
2: It's just different over there.
3: Right.
2: 206-803-ROCK. Justin from Olympia, what is something you do or have done in the past that others might say you're a little too old to be participating in?
6: Well, I don't have any kids, so I feel a little weird just saying this, but I still mess around with Legos as an adult, 34 years old.
3: No judgment. I never really got into the world of Legos prior to having Tatum, but now that I have Tatum and I realize, oh, there's an actual, like, way to do it, and it's a lot more fun than trying. I used to think you had to look at the picture and figure it out. I'm like, this is too much for me. But ever since then,
6: man, looking at pictures, I can't figure it out, man.
2: Okay.
3: But doing Legos is very relaxing. It's like doing a puzzle for me.
2: Sure.
6: So my girl's into Harry Potter, and I'm super stoked for Mother's Day because I got her this little Hogwarts Hagrid on the motorcycle Lego set, and I got myself a Star Wars Lego set, and she doesn't know yet, but I'm going to surprise her with that for Mother's Day with a pizza and Legos, and we're going to nerd out.
2: Okay, you guys sound like a lot of fun.
6: We're pretty fun. We're just newly together, and we are crazy about each other. It's awesome.
3: You say they're a lot of fun. I have a question to determine that. When you get your pizza,
6: yes,
3: would you be opposed to having pineapple
4: on
6: it? Get out of here, Steve.
2: Yes!
3: Hang up on this man. They are no fun whatsoever.
2: 206-803-ROCK, what is something you do or have done that others might say you're just too old to be doing anymore?
3: I'm looking at the text line. I love this one. I still, because this falls in line with, I think, how we are as well. I still play flag football at 54, and I make the most touchdowns on my team. I run a team called the Spider Monkeys.
2: Ooh, I like that.
3: I love that. As long as you're able to still do it, the age shouldn't tell you to stop.
2: I mean, I feel like flag football is the only type of football people are playing in their 50s. There's nobody's playing tackle football in their 50s.
3: Well, I don't think the moment you leave, like, any kind of organized sport, I don't know many people that are doing tackle football unless things get a little gnarly because of the flag. But have you ever played flag football?
2: I mean, like, as a child for funsies, but yeah.
3: I did it with when the Seahawks would, where Mike McCready would do that, the fundraisers for the Crohn's Foundation.
2: Yeah.
3: And he would which was awesome. He would get together a bunch of people and have a big tournament over at Lumen Field and play flag football. I'm like, I never paid attention to what flag football was like until I got to play it. And I'm like, man, my body was beat down because it's still physical.
2: Oh, yeah. For sure.
3: And it still involves running. And that's something I don't like doing.
2: And there's not a lot of running in wrestling, you know? That's a good choice for you.
3: Well, if there is, it's in a contained space.
2: Yeah, it's very small.
3: So it's only a few steps. It's not like trying to run the length of a field. And I'm like, this is just too much for me. But it was awesome.
2: Well, good for you.
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0: In case you were far out and needo during the last men's room performance, here's what you missed.
1: 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And this old woman walks by and then backtracks and walks up to my wife and says, "You're pregnant." My wife's like, "I'm not pregnant." She goes, "You have a glow about you," right? So now my wife's upset, like, "Oh my God, I look fat, blah, blah, blah." She went home, did the pee test. She was pregnant. I'm like, damn, weirdo.
2: Guys can't do that, though.
1: No.
2: I can't walk by another dude and go, "You look horny."
1: Well, you're not wrong.
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6: What sports did you participate in back in high school? 206-803-ROCK. And we are bringing this up because there is a new sanctioned high school sport here in the state of Washington, and that is girls flag football.
7: Plus, I learned if you get to be a part of a team on the ground up, like they're a little bit more willing to take you if you're not all that great. That's how I made my team's lacrosse squad.
6: That is so sweet.
7: We were all, it was like a Disney film, like a ragtag bunch of people who didn't know anything about lacrosse, but we had a guy who was a teacher who used to play for Syracuse, a very good program at lacrosse, so he started a lacrosse team at our high school, and I got to be a part of the inaugural season.
6: Okay, that's pretty cool.
7: It was awesome.
6: 206-803-ROCK. What sports did you play in high school? We're going to talk to someone, Steve, who went to 2 state championships. But first,
7: our lacrosse team did not.
6: Matthew from Carnation, what sport did you play in high school?
8: I played the usual, but I also played water polo.
7: You played water polo?
8: Yeah, that was my fun sport.
6: Was that like here in Washington?
8: No, actually, I'm from Alaska, but we played teams that were from this area and stuff, and from Canada. We played the Canadian national team, actually, in an exhibition game.
7: How badly did you guys get beat?
8: Bad. They were grown men. We were high schoolers.
7: Dude.
8: But our coach had played with them in college and stuff.
7: Matthew, I love that you brought up water polo, because growing up, I loved watching water polo in the Olympics, and I wish my high school had. I would have jumped at that opportunity as well.
8: And it's a really rough sport, believe it or not. I mean, it's as rough as hockey or football or any of the others I played for the most part.
6: Did you ever get poked in the eye on accident?
8: No, but I got pinched by toes.
6: Ooh!
7: You could kind of get away with like kicking people in the jimmy because they can't see the if they don't see it through the water, right?
8: All the action goes on under the water, exactly.
7: That was Terrence's motto in college.
6: 206-803-ROCK. Avery, north of Kirkland, what sports did you play in high school?
9: I was on the cross country team when I was in high school, and I went to 2 state championships.
10: Nice.
7: Did you win any of them?
9: No, I did not. I did finish within the top 100, though, which in California, when you're running a race with like 200-300 people, that I feel that's pretty impressive.
6: Hell that's yeah. Very impressive.
9: Do you took a whole lot of blood, sweat, tears, and vomit.
7: No. Oh, right. Not necessarily in that order, I hope.
6: I mean, anytime I run, I feel like I'm going to vomit, so I understand that.
7: I'd much rather vomit than run.
6: John from Tacoma, what sports did you play when you were in high school?
11: I played basketball and baseball.
7: And how were you?
11: I was pretty good. I played middle school, too, so, you know, I had a general idea of everything. But we never made it to any state championships. We were kind of garbage.
6: Where did you play?
11: I went to Franklin Pierce in Tacoma. Pretty bad.
7: Of the 2 sports, which would you say you were better at?
11: Baseball.
7: Baseball. What position?
11: First base and pitcher.
7: Nice.
6: Rock on, John.
7: You need to have a cool nickname like our Mariners first baseman. What does he go? He goes by Rowdy.
6: Rowdy Tellez.
7: Yeah.
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1: It could be a career change, a new hobby, anything. But what is something that you started a little bit later in your life? Call 206-803-ROCK to tell us all about it. John in SeaTac, what is something that you started late in your life?
2: Hey, guys. How you doing this morning?
3: Doing great, man. How are you?
2: I'm doing good. Thank you.
3: Awesome.
2: I just want to say, listen to you guys every day on the way home from work. You make the drive a lot more appreciative, and I love you guys.
3: On your way home from work, so you're working early in the morning.
2: Yeah, I work overnight. 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Listening to Taryn's cousin, and I went back to college at 32. 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I'm working up at SeaTac Air.
3: Dude, I love hearing that. So I have to ask them, 32 years old, you're going back to college. Was that a little bit like a mind trip to walk in and see like a bunch of like 18 and 19 year olds, or like how was that at first?
2: Yeah, it really was, man. I mean, I had partners that were 17 years old that were doing the Running Start program, and yeah. I had other guys in my class that, you know, were you know, prior military, had experience, and I just jumped straight in and had no idea. I was just like, I want to work on airplanes, and it was a lot of fun.
3: That's awesome, dude. I love hearing that.
1: Angela in Tacoma, 206-803-ROCK. What is something you started late in your life?
4: Yeah, I went back to school at the age of 52 to become a teacher.
1: Whoa!
3: No way!
1: How long did it take you to get through the class load?
4: 2 years.
1: And what grades do you teach?
4: Yeah. I teach 5th grade.
3: So on average of like when you were going back to school, like what would you say was like the average age of the people around you?
4: Oh, yeah, in their 20s. I was grandma, pretty much.
3: Did you try and pull, like, the hello, fellow kids, and dress like a youngin?
4: Well, I mean, a lot of them were my daughter's age, so they kind of looked to me as kind of like the den mother of the cohort.
1: Aww.
4: So that was cool.
3: Was there a...
4: Go ahead.
3: I was going to say, was there a moment in your life where you're just like, you know what, screw it, I'm doing this. I'm not getting any younger. I got to get back to school.
4: Yeah, because dead-end jobs couldn't make more than $15 an hour, even with all my college education, and I was just done with that kind of stuff.
1: Yeah. Well, good for you, Angela. That's awesome. 206-803-ROCK. Michelle in Olympia, what is something that you started later in your life?
5: I became a truck driver at the age of 46.
3: Whoa. Are you driving a truck right now?
5: No.
1: What did you do before you were driving trucks?
5: I was a bartender at O'Blarney's in Olympia and other places all over. And I also worked at AT&T for a few years, doing small business sales and selling cell phones.
3: And maybe I'm ignorant, but I feel like driving truck is probably a male-dominated line of work. Was it a weird thing to transition into, or did you get like some like side eyes? Like, how was that experience for you when you first got into it?
5: Oh, that's a good point. I was the only female in my CDL class. And yeah, it was, I don't know, they were pretty cool. There was some kind of old codgers, I guess. I don't know if they approved it. They got over it.
3: Those old dogs.
1: Yeah. So, Michelle, I've seen some of those trucks have, like, they've got, like, beds in the back and TVs.

0: TVs and all sorts of stuff. Did you ever drive one that was all tricked out like that?
1: Totally. Yep. The whole West region, Arizona, Oregon, California, Washington, Oregon.
2: No, we know that. We know there's lot lizards for the dudes. Are there lot lizards for the ladies as well?
1: No, I mean, I don't know. I just put that blinds up and that's all she wrote.
2: I feel like if you put those blinds on, you could probably write a book about that.
0: Oh, for sure. 206-803-ROCK. Kirk, you're in Federal Way this morning. A job, a hobby. What is something you started later in your life?
3: Good morning. I joined the military out of high school and did 20 years, got out 2 days before my 38th birthday. I had three daughters at the time. So I went back to school and showed them you're never too old to go to school. Got a degree in computer science. Went to work for Microsoft for almost 10 years and in car toys. And now I'm semi-retired and living the good life listening to you in the morning.
2: Oh, that's all.
0: Good for you, Carl.
2: Also great. Like, you were kind of retired at 38 from the military. Like, that's just insane.
3: Yep. Yep, and a 70% disabled vet. The cool thing is my 30-something-year-old daughter, about 4 years ago, realized she was in dead end, and she one day just took it upon herself, sitting in her bedroom, signed on for classes, and within the last year, she was hired on at the Federal Way School District as a teacher.
0: So, oh, that's fantastic. Kirk, you're a wonderful influence. You're a wonderful influence.
3: I hope so, because I didn't have very good ones, so I tried to break that chain.
2: Well, dude, I mean, it's evident right there. I mean, you think about it, like, she probably saw the inspiration that his dad could do it later in his life. Why can't I?
0: Watch this.
2: Yeah.
0: Steve Miggs, there are some legendary logos that draw you to places in the Pacific Northwest. Maybe a burger establishment specifically where they sell a deluxe burger.
2: And an awesome french fries.
0: And a special.
2: Yes, right.
0: And maybe a good shake as well.
2: Maybe some tartar sauce.
0: Go check out the new Daily Miggs Show t-shirt in the Rock Shop. 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
15: Actor Josh Lucas was on The Rich Eisen Show, and he was chatting up his love for the Seahawks.
16: I'm a lifelong Seahawks fan.
17: Yes, sir.
16: I've got this 13-year-old boy who's as big an obsessive fan as and so the two of us, we really share it, right?
17: Yes.
16: We got to see both games, both Rams games. The one that was here that they lost,
17: right,
16: you know, the last second with the field goal, mm-hmm, and then obviously the extraordinary one at Lumen Field. It was mind-blowing to be in that stadium.
17: So you passed this on to your son?
16: It might be the fact that he's so invested. We just lock in during...
17: How did the Seahawks become the team?
18: All right, that's a good question, because I was like, Josh Lucas, what movies was he in?
15: The one that comes to my mind is Sweet Home Alabama.
18: That's it.
15: He was,
18: yes,
15: the love interest.
18: That's the one, yes. Because I've seen, like, the Seahawks have shared videos of him wishing the team luck and all that, and sometimes the comments will just kind of come down being like, why does this guy like the Seahawks? What the hell is going on over here? And he explains why, because, like, he does have Pacific Northwest,
15: yeah,
18: ties.
17: You're born in Arkansas, bounced around, right?
16: Bounced around, but I went to high school in the Seattle, Gig Harbor, Washington.
18: I didn't know that.
15: Yeah.
18: He's a
15: boat boy.
16: In a small little fishing village not far. And so the first football game NFL game I ever went to was in the Kingdom. You know, the Steve Largent, great Jim Zorn era.
17: Wow. Yes.
16: Right? So the first team that I ever supported for the NFL,
17: yes,
16: was, you know, that's the first thing I shared with my dad. First time we ever went to an NFL game, Kingdom, like all of it. And so I became a Seahawks fan at that point. have always stayed one.
17: Yeah.
16: But then, you know, then I think it does have to do with the fact that my son has just grabbed onto it so hard, so deeply.
18: I love those kind of stories.
15: Yes.
18: Because, like, that's something I'm trying to instill into my daughter, that she needs to be a Seattle Kraken and a Seattle Seahawks and a Mariners fan. Otherwise, we really are going to have a problem as a father-daughter relationship.
15: How is that going for you so far?
18: So far, so good. She does root for those teams. She doesn't necessarily want to watch the games all the time, but she does root for those teams because I didn't have that.
15: Yeah.
18: I had, and I'm trying to think, like, because I'm sure you have stories upon stories of, like, the deep connection that you have with one of your parents over something.
15: Yeah, for sure. Like, I mean, what comes to mind mostly is the Cougs, you know, because my dad's an alum and his dad went there and my sisters and I all went there.
18: What about your mom, though? Is she an alum?
15: Of UW.
18: So why'd you go with...
15: Trust me, you know that, Danny?
18: Nothing is
15: more frustrating to my mother that she had four children and not one of us could follow in her footsteps and go to UW.
12: Do you hate your mom?
15: No, I love her dearly, but here's the other best part, though.
18: Intelligence doesn't always come from the mom side.
12: That's
18: it comes from the
12: dad.
15: But then the other thing is that my mom, after being to 10 mom's weekends in a row, a Husky being forced into Coug territory, she just kind of became a secondary Coug fan. So she's a little conflicted. Absolutely did. So it really is a kind of a family thing now.
18: I knew that your dad had strong Coug ties, and I knew that that was where the relationship, like the bond of you and your dad with the Cougs, was that. I didn't realize that they were in a house divided.
15: Oh my gosh.
12: Hey, Rosalie, we just want to say your other sons, Steve Miggs.
18: We'll root for the Huskies.
12: Danny V, go Huskies.
18: I'll send you pictures of me wearing Huskies t-shirts.
12: Yeah, me too.
15: There was a great Apple Cup that they took my sister and I to when we were very young, and my dad and his drunk fraternity brothers at the tailgate put a stuffed animal Husky down on the ground, doused it in lighter fluid, and lit it on fire. And so my sister and I are both like, why are they burning the dog? And my mom was so upset. And my dad's like, girls, someday you'll understand. And we did.
18: And look at you. You're even wearing Cougs colors right now.
15: Can't stop, won't stop.
18: So do you have a deep connection with your mom about something?
15: Because
18: it's clearly not college football.
15: I mean, probably just music and you know, things like Barbara Streisand and the movie Funny Girl and just, you know, kind of musicals and stuff like that. We love that kind of stuff. And my mom and I love harmonizing songs together. So I would say it's probably musical for my mom.
18: I think it's part of why, like, I latch on so much whenever I see, like, Tatum like something that I like. Like, she loves to draw. She loves to, like, be creatives. And I'm always, like, my wife will laugh. She's like, you'll stop whatever and get down on the ground and, like, help create the dumbest things, but it's because it reminds me of when I was a kid. And it's not like, don't cue the violins or anything, but I was like trying to think. I had no deep connection with my dad over anything other than getting in trouble with him, or, you know, but, like, I mean, like, that's why I would say I had a complicated relationship with my dad. I still love him, and sadly he's no longer with us, but, like, he didn't bond with me over any kind of sports. I didn't like anything that he liked. It was like he liked sci-fi movies and history, and if you know anything about me, if you listen to Beat Migs, I don't know much about history, and I sure as hell don't know a lot about sci-fi. So, like, we never had that bond, and I want that so badly with Tatum and I.
15: Well, it sounds like you're doing it this weekend. Aren't you going to see Peppa Pig?
18: Yes.
15: So, yeah, see, you're making it happen, Steve. You're breaking the generational cycle.
18: Okay. And go Cougs,
15: And
18: right?
15: go Cougs. The Daily Migs.

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1: What do you share deeply with your parents or with your kids? 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
2: Text message, someone said, Silvertip season ticket holder. Both my daughters are absolutely obsessed with hockey. My youngest one can sit and spit stats for any game on TV. I love it. I'm a proud dad.
1: That's awesome.
2: That is amazing.
1: I need to get to a Tips game.
2: It's been a minute.
1: Yeah, I didn't go. I want to take Barrett. Maybe I can get him. Maybe I can get him to spit stats.
2: Barrett.
3: Showtime.
2: It's meant for him to be a hockey player.
1: I think so too. I mean, it's loud. There's a lot of action.
2: Hitting.
1: Yeah, there's hitting. There's
2: bad
1: ice.
2: Words.
1: Oh, he's gonna love it.
2: I mean, this is that. That is the sport
1: oh
2: for
1: God.
2: Him.
1: You make a good point.
2: I'm willing to donate money to see Barrett in gear.
1: He was pretty good on ice skates the one time that we took him.
2: Oh, let's make it happen.
1: I think that's a good idea. Maybe that's the upcoming deep bond I share with Barrett.
2: What are you doing at 6 in the morning this week? I'm going to see Barrett play hockey.
1: Oh, my God. Because it's always the worst times for hockey, right?
2: You talk to any parent that has a kid that plays hockey, and they love it. But then also you see that look in their eyes, and they'll eventually say, like, it sucks having to go there that early. Because it's like a lot of their practices or their games are like, on the weekends are like super early, and it's freaking cold.
1: Oh,
2: year round.
1: You're really selling it for me.
2: But do it. He'll look adorable in a hockey helmet.
1: Yes. 206-803-ROCK. What do you share deeply with your parents?
2: Someone texted him, Wheel of Fortune. Almost every night, my mom and I will get on a Zoom call as she lives in Portland, and we watch it together.
1: I love that.
2: Even with Seacrest as the host?
1: You know what is so funny about that? I was a Seacrest hater for sure when they announced him as the new host, and I didn't watch for a while, and then I finally watched.
2: Okay.
1: And I was pleasantly surprised at how much he wasn't annoying me, and I felt like he was following in the Pat Sajak footsteps very well.
2: Mm-hmm.
1: So I'm a fan. I think he's doing a good job.
2: I thought he was going to be he was the home run pick.
1: Yeah.
2: Like, I was like, you could try and do somebody else, but I feel like then you're just trying too hard to fit a square peg in a round hole. There's nobody who's meant more to be the host of Wheel of Fortune. He was like Pat Sajak Jr.
1: Yeah, I mean, he's doing it justice for sure.
2: Someone said, Daniel will like this one. My dad got me hooked on My Chemical Romance. We saw them the last time they were in town. We ended up doing my first ever shot that night as it was my 21st birthday. That's awesome, but it also makes us, I think, all feel very old that your dad's the one who turned you on to My Chemical Romance.
1: I could have gone without hearing that part.
4: I feel like that's going to be Lily's story eventually.
2: Do you ever, what would you feel, deep bond with sure. Lily, deep bond with mom?
4: Well, for me and Lily, I was thinking about it. It's like, what don't we have a deep bond on? It's kind of crazy. Just like how many things I was thinking about. Like, we have Kermit, we have the Muppets. And those are like the two biggest ones that like every time, ever since she's been like 3 years old. But also like, she loves going to concerts. Every time she comes to Seattle, she loves going to the Sounders game. She has like 4 Sounders jerseys. She has Seahawks.
2: Mariners.
4: Mariners. She loves all the Mariners stuff. Like, and now she likes Yellow Card. And so it's just... We went to see Pierce the Veil this summer.
1: Like, Danny Jr.
2: I love that. Probably her friends over in New Mexico see her and they're just like, why does this girl love the Seattle sports teams? Not just one, but all of Seattle sports as much as she does.
4: And she's told me too that she's like, all my friends call you the emo dad. And she's like, I love that.
1: So
4: you're
1: do we.
4: I love you that you're the emo dad.
2: We need to get you a shirt that says that.
4: I know, right?
2: Like the Run DMC design.
4: Yeah.
2: That just says emo dad.
1: Yeah. Okay, question though. Has she inherited the ability to do the Kermit voice?
4: Not yet. She tries, but she's doing decent.
1: Coach her up, Danny.
2: Once she
1: come
2: gets
1: on.
2: Into like 14, 15, yeah, the voice drops a little bit.
1: She's really going to take
4: she's
1: off.
4: She's got to hit puberty first. My mom, though, I was thinking about my mom, and you know the first thing that comes to mind with my mom? The Twilight Zone.
2: Like the old one?
4: The old one.
2: Okay.
4: Because every year
2: imagine
4: on...
2: Imagine, if you will, a world where a daughter likes the Seattle sports teams in New Mexico.
4: It's every single New Year's Eve and July 4th on Sci-Fi, they do a all-day 24-hour Twilight Zone thing. And since I was, as long as I can remember, me and my mom would just sit down and watch the Twilight Zone all the time. And to this day, she'll call me and she'll be like, Twilight Zone's on today. And I'm like, yep, it's already on.
2: Dude, I feel like I've disappointed my mom because our bond was the New Jersey Devils. Like, we would watch the hockey growing up. So, like, she'll sometimes still tell me, he's like, did you watch the Devils game last time? I'm like, Mom, I don't have that much time and I watch the Kraken more than the Devils now. And she's like, I think she's disappointed that I've not, that I'm not as big of a Devils fan as I once was.
1: She's not mad. She's just disappointed.
2: Absolutely.

0: during the last Men's Room performance? Here's what you missed.
1: 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My wife and I were at the grocery store, and my wife did not look pregnant. And this old woman walks by and then backtracks and walks up to my wife and says, "You're pregnant." My wife's like, "I'm not pregnant." She goes, "You have a glow about you," right? So now my wife's upset, like, "Oh my God, I look fat, blah, blah, blah." She went home, did the pee test. She was pregnant. I'm like, damn, weirdo.
2: Guys can't do that, though.
1: No.
2: I can't walk by another dude and go, "You look horny."
1: Well, you're not wrong.
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27: 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Let's

0: ready to beat Migs. I know Ray on I-5 is. Ray, are you there?
1: Yeah.
0: Ray is ready with his chair, so get out of here.
2: Bye-bye.
0: If you are playing along at home, our friend Ray will have 60 seconds to answer 10 questions. You can pass all you want, but you will only get 3 guesses per question. Are you ready?
1: Yeah.
0: How many letters are in the alphabet?
1: 26.
0: Correct. Which rock band covered The Sound of Silence in 2015?
1: Disturbed.
0: Yes. Prosciutto comes from which farm animal?
1: Goat.
0: No.
1: Cow.
0: No.
1: Yeah.
0: The oldest symphony in the United States operates out of which city?
1: The oldest what?
0: The oldest symphony in the United States operates out of which city?
1: Philadelphia.
0: No.
1: Pass.
0: Who played George Costanza on Seinfeld?
1: Oh, God dang it. What is his name? Pass.
0: How many U.S. states are named after a president?
1: 5.
0: No.
1: 6.
0: No.
1: 3.
0: No. Which luxury auto manufacturer partnered with Swatch on the smart car?
1: Mercedes-Benz.
0: Correct. What sporting event is known as the Run for the Roses?
1: Turkey Derby.
0: Located in Egypt, what is the largest city in Africa?
1: Cairo.
0: We got you down for 4, Ray.
1: Oh, damn it.
0: That's all right. It's all right. Steve does not have a chair. That could hurt him.
3: Yeah.
0: Hi, Steve. Welcome back.
3: Good to be back.
0: Are you feeling like you're ready?
3: Hell yeah!
0: How many letters are in the alphabet?
3: 26?
0: Yes. Which rock band covered The Sound of Silence in 2015?
3: Hello, darkness, my old friend. Disturbed.
0: Yes. Prosciutto comes from which farm animal?
3: A cow.
0: No.
3: A goat.
0: No.
3: A sheep?
0: No. The oldest symphony in the United States operates out of which city?
3: New York.
0: Yes. Who played George Costanza on Seinfeld?
3: Jason Alexander.
0: Correct. How many U.S. states are named after a president?
3: The U.S. states. 1?
0: Yes. Which auto manufacturer did Swatch partner with on the smart car?
3: Huh. A Tesla?
0: No.
3: A Honda?
0: No.
3: A Volvo?
0: No. Which sporting event is known as the Run for the Roses?
3: Sporting event? Run for the Roses? I don't have any idea. The World Cup?
0: No.
3: The Tour de France?
0: No.
3: The Kentucky Derby?
0: Yes. Located in Egypt, what is the largest city in Africa?
3: Pyramid City.
0: No.
3: Tukwila.
0: No.
3: Damn it.
0: 1, 2, 3, 4, 5, 6. Correct, Steve. And that is a win. 6-4. Sorry, Ray.
1: That's all right. I knew the chair wasn't going to help.
0: Ah, oh, well. Dang it.
3: I came back with a kendo stick.
4: It's a celebration.
0: Prosciutto comes from a pig.
3: Oh, duh.
0: Yes. The luxury auto manufacturer that Swatch partnered with on the smart car, Mercedes-Benz.
3: Ooh.
0: And located in Egypt, the largest city in Africa is Cairo. But I like that you said Pyramid City.
3: Pyramid City is a great spot.
0: Great guess.
3: Yes.
0: The Daily Migs Show is having another outing at an Everett Aqua Sox game, and we hope that you can join us for the game that's happening on July 26th at Funko Field. We're going to be, I think we're in Section K.
3: And let's not forget what's going on that day.
0: What's going on that
3: day? Not only are we going to be enjoying some great baseball, but there's a celebrity that's going to be there, and it's not just Taryn Daly.
0: No, coming all the way from, I believe, Australia, right?
3: Yes.
0: Bluey.
3: Yeah.
0: Bluey is going to be at the game. Bluey and the Daily Migs Show.
3: I might wear my Bluey shirt.
0: You definitely need to.
3: I have 2 of them.
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1: When did you go and make a massive purchase without consulting your loved one? And how did your partner react to that massive purchase with no permission? 206-803-ROCK. Steve, we have a couple folks on hold that also, like that one texter, bought a vehicle.
2: Okay.
1: Without permission. We're going to talk to them in just a moment. But first, Joe Dredd, you're with your lady right now. What did you buy for $900?
3: Well, I had been having this hankering for a Thunderbird bass guitar. And I thought it would be great if I had a purple Metal Flake Thunderbird. So I'm doom scrolling on my phone one night. We're watching TV. And sure enough, an ad comes up for a purple Metal Flake Thunderbird bass guitar.
2: The internet
3: for a mere $900.
2: Oh, that's a discount.
3: Yeah, so I went ahead and made the purchase. I mean, she's sitting in the chair right next to me, weren't you, honey?
4: Yeah, I was right there.
2: Were you happy?
4: Didn't know what was going on. Didn't know.
3: Yeah, so I went ahead and made the purchase, and then about an hour later, I told her about it. And what did you say, honey?
4: Did you buy a $1,000 bass without telling me? We have bills. We're planning a trip.
3: Yeah.
2: I hope you responded by saying, no, it was only $900.
3: Well, no, that's not going to fly. But I said, you know what? I'll pay for it all myself. I'll take care of it. And sure enough, I did. I took care of it all on my own, didn't I, honey?
4: Yes, he did. He handled everything.
1: Nice. You guys rock.
2: I just looked at the picture. Those are sick guitars.
1: They are.
2: See, I'm a bad influence. I know Danny is as well. Like, if whenever you're like, I'm thinking about buying this, I think both of our reactions is always, do it.
1: Go.
2: You only live once, man.
1: Right? Rick in Puyallup, when did you make a massive purchase without running it by your loved one?
5: Summer 2021, I was looking for a truck, and I decided that I was going to buy an F-350, which was my dream truck, Cabela's edition, and went and bought it home. My wife was absolutely unhappy. Until I put her in the passenger seat, we went to Fred Meyer's, and she kind of like, wow, I like the view from up here. So I wasn't sleeping in the doghouse that night. Yeah.
1: She became a fan.
5: She did, yes. Until my middle son totaled the truck.
1: Oh, no.
2: What did he do? He totaled it?
5: Yes.
2: Oh.
1: So did you replace it with a new Ford F-350?
5: No.
2: I bet he was in the doghouse for a minute.
1: Oh, yeah.
2: Yeah.
1: 206-803-ROCK. Shannon, you are in Kent this morning. When did you make a massive purchase without running it by your significant other?
6: Good morning. Well, it was about 4 years ago. I was in a car accident, not my fault, and I got my settlement, and he was out hunting. And he came back hunting 3 days later, and I had bought a beautiful truck for myself. I already had a vehicle, but I bought a truck for myself. And he came back, and he thought there was a man in the house. Oh. He's like, who the hell is trucking truck from the driveway?
1: Even red hot.
2: So in a way, it was good news.
6: Hey. I wanted to play, but in my head, I also knew he'd probably flip the hell out. So I said, no, it's my truck. I bought it. Well, then he was pissed off at me, and he left for a week to go back out hunting.
2: Yeah, as I said, though, I mean, I might be mad, but he'd be a lot madder if it was another dude's truck.
7: That's true.
6: Right. But, well, a couple months later, I was like, okay, I'm sorry. Here you go. But I gave him the truck, but he bought me a cruise, so I can't bitch.

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22: 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All of us had to deal with bullies. Everyone had this one that just never stopped. And it took one of my friends standing up for me. I'll never forget that dude for what he did. And that's what you're doing on a day-to-day basis.
24: For 30 years at Palisade, we've been fighting those bullies wherever they are. And you know what? Sometimes it comes into our personal lives. Mm-hmm. Two of my partners were walking down the street just a little while ago. And some woman is being beat up on the street by the guy and shoved into her car. They jump in. They separate these two and save this woman from being beaten. And I thought, you know what? This kind of thing is in our blood, doing the right thing, fighting the right fights, taking care of people who need us, making sure the vulnerable don't take advantage of. This is what Palace Law does. It's taking care of people in all parts of our life, because that's who we are and that's what we do. And that's why Palace Law is the firm that it is.
22: And whether you've been injured on the job or off the job, contact my friend Patrick Palace and do so, palacelaw.com.
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27: So my family on my dad's side, we have this big group text thread going, and it's usually, you know, we're sending pictures of our kids, we're sharing big life updates, things of that nature.
28: I would just put that on Do Not Disturb right away.
27: I'm positive that my brother has already done that. But we have family in Utah, family in Missouri, family in Tennessee, all over the place. So it really keeps us, you know, kind of connected when we're so far apart. But my cousin Amanda shared a story with us about going back to school and starting a new career, and went, basically, I don't think most of the people on the text thread even knew that she had done this. And Amanda's on with us right now to talk about it. Amanda, are you there?
29: Yes.
27: First off, I love you and I miss you.
29: I love you and I miss you.
28: I love you and I miss you too.
29: I love you. I love watching you guys on your social media, so I feel like I already know you.
28: Ah, that's awesome. Well, why are you keeping secrets from us? Apparently you're going to school and nobody knew it.
29: I know it. Well, I told everybody that I only told a few people because I didn't want to, like, drop out and then have to tell everybody I didn't finish. So I just kept it a secret.
28: I love that because I think about, like, so many friends. They go on Facebook and they're like, it could be like, this is the new me. I'm going to the gym all the time. And then all of a sudden you stop seeing these posts that they were putting up every day. And you're like, something changed. So I get that. Like, you don't want to have everyone being like, hey, what's going on with that school? And then you have to talk about it all the time.
29: Uh-huh.
27: And Amanda, you've been working, so for the longest time, you've been working in the world of banking and finance. And you went back to school to become a nurse.
29: I decided when I was 39, I think I tell everybody it was my midlife crisis, but I was doing mortgage loans, and we were on a call with our CEO, and he happened to say, in a nutshell, if your heart's not in this, you need to find something else to do. And I thought, my heart is not in this. And so I applied to nursing school at age 39, and I graduated right before my 41st birthday.
28: That is amazing. I love hearing stories like that when somebody says, you know what, because so often we're told, like, oh, at that point, you've got to just kind of deal with the life that's been handed to you. You know what I mean? Like, it's too late to change. So I love that you're just like, you know what, I'm not happy here. So were you working while you were also going to school?
29: I was. I was working 40 hours a week, and I would go to school at night from 6 to 10. And then when we got further into our program, we were doing clinicals, and those were on the weekends. So for 18 months. I don't know when I slept, but I made it.
27: And Amanda, you're also a mom. How old is Caden? Yes.
29: Caden is 15. So he was in eighth grade when I started. Now he's a freshman in high school.
28: That's a lot to juggle.
29: It is. And he, you know, he didn't miss anything. So somehow I did it all, but it's worth it. And it was worth it when I passed. So I don't know if you're familiar with nursing, but anything, like, you have to take something called the NCLEX, which is like your national licensure. Mm-hmm. And I took that. And then when I passed that, he was at school when I found out, but he sent me a text and he just said, I'm so proud of you. So that made it all worth it.
27: Oh my gosh. That's awesome. I mean, what an amazing example to set for Caden, for him to like see mom doing something that's a difficult field to try to get into in general. But then when you're balancing everything else in life, like, what an amazing example you are for him.
29: Yes, I try to be.
28: Were you, when you were going to classes, or even when you started jumping into the world of being a nurse, like, did you find, like, were there anyone else that was, like, when you were in classes, like, you look over, you're like, am I just surrounded by people in their 20s? Or did you also see other people that maybe had the same mindset, like, screw it, you're never too old to change what you want to do in life, you just have to put the effort into it?
29: Both, actually. So one of the very first girls I met, she was 23. I love her, but I could have been her mother. But then there was only myself and one other person out of 27 that had no professional medical backgrounds that jumped from totally different careers to nursing. So there were classes like pharmacology that was a little bit harder for us because we didn't have the general knowledge that some of these other girls that were already in the medical field had. We did it. I wasn't the youngest and I wasn't the oldest, so.
28: I love it.
27: Well, Amanda, I just knew that we needed to talk to you. I needed to get more information. I think I now have more information than most of my family, so this is fantastic.
29: Yes, you do.
28: This is way better than the group chat.
27: This is way better than the group chat.
29: It is way better than the group chat.
27: Well, best wishes in your adventures in nursing. I cannot wait to hear the stories.
29: Well, thank you. I appreciate it. And everybody, go back to school if you want to go.
27: All right, Amanda, I love you so much.
29: I love you. Y'all have a good day.
28: Take care.
27: Thanks, Amanda. Bye-bye. The Daily Mix Show.

0: It could be a career change, a new hobby, anything. But what is something that you started a little bit later in your life? Call 206-803-ROCK to tell us all about it. John in SeaTac, what is something that you started late in your life?
1: Hey, guys. How you doing this morning?
2: Doing great, man. How are you?
1: I'm doing good. Thank you.
2: Awesome.
1: I just want to say, listen to you guys every day on the way home from work. You make the drive a lot more appreciative, and I love you guys.
2: On your way home from work, so you're working early in the morning.
1: Yeah, I work overnight. So I work up at SeaTac, and that's why I called in. Listening to Taryn's cousin, and I went back to college at 32. And before that, I was working, restaurants and other what I would call dead-end jobs with, no long-term future. And I went back to college. I got a bachelor's. I got honors. And I worked four course loads for 2 years. And I got a degree in aviation maintenance technician. I'm working up at SeaTac Airport.
2: Dude, I love hearing that. So I have to ask then, 32 years old, you're going back to college. Was that a little bit like a mind trip to walk in and see like a bunch of like 18 and 19 year olds, or like how was that at first?
1: Yeah, it really was, man. I had partners that were 17 years old that were doing the running start program, and I had other guys in my class that were prior military, had experience, and I just jumped straight in and had no idea. I was just like, I want to work on airplanes, and it was a lot of fun.
2: That's awesome, dude. I love hearing that.
0: Angela in Tacoma, 206-803-ROCK. What is something you started late in your life?
3: I went back to school at the age of 52 to become a teacher.
0: Whoa!
2: No way!
0: How long did it take you to get through the class load?
3: 2 years.
0: And what grades do you teach?
3: Yeah. I teach fifth grade.
2: So on average of like when you were going back to school, like what would you say was like the average age of the people around you?
3: Oh, yeah, in their 20s. I was grandma, pretty much.
2: Did you try and pull, like, the hello, fellow kids, and dress like a youngin?
3: Well, a lot of them were my daughter's age, so they kind of looked to me as kind of like the den mother of the cohort.
0: Aww.
3: So that was cool.
2: Was there a...
3: Go ahead.
2: I was going to say, was there a moment in your life where you're just like, you know what, screw it, I'm doing this. I'm not getting any younger. I got to get back to school.
3: Because dead-end jobs couldn't make more than $15 an hour, even with all my college education, and I was just done with that kind of stuff.
0: Yeah. Well, good for you, Angela. That's awesome. 206-803-ROCK. Michelle in Olympia, what is something that you started later in your life?
4: I became a truck driver at the age of 46.
2: Whoa. Are you driving a truck right now?
4: No.
0: What did you do before you were driving trucks?
4: I was a bartender at O'Blarney's in Olympia and other places all over. And I also worked at AT&T for a few years doing small business sales and selling cell phones.
2: And maybe I'm ignorant, but I feel like driving truck is probably a male-dominated line of work. Was it a weird thing to transition into, or did you get like some like side eyes? Like, how was that experience for you when you first got into it?
4: Oh, that's a good point. I was the only female in my CDL class. And yeah, it was, I don't know, they were pretty cool. There was some kind of old codgers, I guess. I don't know if they approved it. They got over it.
2: Those old dogs.
0: Michelle, I've seen some of those trucks have like, they've got like beds in the back and TVs and all sorts of stuff. Did you ever drive one that was all tricked out like that?
4: Totally. Yep. The whole West region, Arizona, Oregon, California, Washington, Oregon.
2: No, we know there's lot lizards for the dudes. Are there lot lizards for the ladies as well?
4: No, I mean, I don't know. I just put the blinds up and that's all she wrote.
2: I feel like if you put those blinds on, you could probably write a book about that.
0: Oh, for sure. 206-803-ROCK. Kirk, you're in Federal Way this morning. A job, a hobby. What is something you started later in your life?
5: Hi, good morning. I joined the military out of high school and did 20 years, got out 2 days before my 38th birthday. I had 3 daughters at the time. So I went back to school and showed them you're never too old to go to school. Got a degree in computer science. Went to work for Microsoft for almost 10 years and in car toys. And now I'm semi-retired and living the good life listening to you in the morning.
2: Oh, that's all.
0: Good for you, Carl.
2: Also great, like you were kind of retired at 38 from the military. Like that's just insane.
5: Yep. Yep, and a 70% disabled vet. The cool thing is my 30-something-year-old daughter about 4 years ago realized she was in dead end, and she one day just took it upon herself, sitting in her bedroom, signed on for classes, and within the last year, she was hired on at the Federal Way School District as a teacher.
0: Oh, so, that's fantastic. Kirk, you're a wonderful influence. You're a wonderful influence.
5: I hope so, because I didn't have very good ones, so I tried to break that chain.
2: Well, dude, I mean, it's evident right there. I mean, you think about it, like, she probably saw the inspiration that his dad could do it later in his life. Why can't I?
0: Watch this.
2: Yeah.
0: Steve Miggs, there are some legendary logos that draw you to places in the Pacific Northwest. Maybe a burger establishment specifically where they sell a deluxe burger.
2: And awesome French fries.
0: And a special.
2: Yes, right.
0: And maybe a good shake as well.
2: Maybe some tartar sauce.
0: Go check out the new Daily Miggs Show t-shirt in the Rock Shop. 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

0: loud and neato during the last men's room performance. 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
1: Years ago, it was weird. My wife and I were at the grocery store, and my wife did not look pregnant. And this old woman walks by and then backtracks and walks up to my wife and says, "You're pregnant." My wife's like, "I'm not pregnant." She goes, "You have a glow about you," right? So now my wife's upset, like, "Oh my God, I look fat, blah, blah, blah." She went home, did the pee test. She was pregnant. I'm like, damn, weirdo.
2: Guys can't do that, though.
1: No.
2: I can't walk by another dude and go, "You look horny."
1: Well, you're not wrong.
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28: 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Let's play.

0: ready to beat Migs. I know Ken in Tacoma is. Ken, are you there?
1: Oh, yeah.
2: Oh, yeah.
0: He sounds very ready, Steve, so you better get out of here.
2: Bye-bye.
0: If you are playing along at home, our friend Ken will have 60 seconds to answer 10 questions. You can pass all you want, but you will only get 3 guesses per question. Are you ready?
3: Yes, ma'am.
0: In the nursery rhyme, what frightened Little Miss Muffet?
3: Spider.
0: Yes. How many national parks does Washington State have?
3: 3, 4, 5.
0: Yes, 3. What decade did Stephen King publish Pet Sematary?
3: 70s, 80s?
0: No, 80s, yes. In the Neverending Story, what type of animal is Artax?
3: It's a horse.
0: Yes. How many organs in the human body are vital and essential for survival?
3: 4, 5, 6.
0: 5, yes. Which East Coast NHL team holds the record for least points scored in a season?
3: The Panthers?
0: No.
3: Lightning?
0: No.
3: New Jersey Devils.
0: No. What vowel is the most common letter in Scrabble?
3: E.
0: Yes. Athens is the capital of what country?
3: Greece.
0: Correct. What is the name of Kanga's son in Winnie the Pooh?
3: Roo.
0: Yes. What mid-80s year did the Rock and Roll Hall of Fame induct its first class?
3: 86.
0: Yes! Ooh. Holy cow! You just got 9 correct, Ken.
3: What?
0: Wow!
3: Ah, dang.
2: It's as old as me.
0: Oh, wow.
3: I didn't know that. Oh, thanks. I'm 8 years older.
4: Sorry about that.
0: Danny's just making us feel old.
2: Oh, boy. Everybody. Here we go. It's ageism.
0: Welcome back, Steve Migs. I have to say, you've got your work cut out for you.
2: Okay.
0: So are you ready?
5: Yeah! Yeah! Yeah!
0: In the nursery rhyme, what frightened Little Miss Muffet?
2: A sheep?
0: No.
2: I don't know. Jason Voorhees?
0: No.
2: Crap. Leatherface?
0: No. How many national parks does Washington State have?
2: 3.
0: Yes. What decade did Stephen King publish Pet Sematary?
2: Decade, the 70s.
0: No.
2: 60s.
0: No.
2: 80s.
0: Yes. In the Neverending Story, what type of animal is Artax?
2: A narwhal?
0: No.
2: A bird.
0: No.
2: A lion.
0: No. How many organs in the human body are vital and essential for survival?
2: 3.
0: No.
2: 4.
0: No.
2: 5.
0: Yes. Mm. Which East Coast NHL team holds the record for least points scored in a season?
2: East Coast and least points scored. Is it New Jersey Devils?
0: No.
2: Florida Panthers?
0: No.
2: New York Islanders?
0: No. What vowel is the most common letter in Scrabble?
2: A.
0: No.
2: E.
0: Yes. Athens is the capital of what country?
2: Georgia.
0: No.
2: Greece.
0: Yes. What is the name of Kanga's son in Winnie the Pooh?
2: Pooh Jr.?
0: No.
2: Oh,
0: Steve, you got 1, 2, 3, 4, 5 correct. And guess what?
2: Ken scored
0: 9. So that's a big loss. Congratulations, Ken.
3: Dolly Parton. Thanks, guys. Oh, and I have an answer for what Trucker Rob might have gotten in trouble for.
2: Okay.
3: And you're delivering at stores in a residential area, oftentimes there's a noise ordinance, so backup sounds and all that, nothing before 7. I've gotten in trouble for that myself.
2: Oh, crap. So we have 4 more minutes to wait, and then we can just go balls out.
0: Yeah, that's the plan.
2: Nice.
0: All right, Steve, in the nursery rhyme, Little Miss Muffet sat on a tuffet eating her curds and whey. Along came a...
2: spider.
0: Yep, there you go. In the Neverending Story, Artax is the horse that dies in the swamp of sadness. Have you not seen that movie?
2: No.
0: Oh, my. It's one of the most traumatizing scenes in all of children's movies.
2: The Never-Ending Story?
0: Yeah.
2: I just know that one, the song.
0: Well,
2: the
0: you nailed it.
2: Never-Ending Story.
4: You know, considering your fear of quicksand, I'm surprised that you've never seen that movie because of that scene specifically.
0: It'll wreck you.
2: Oh, yeah. No, that's not the reason why I fear. It's Gilligan's Island, I think, that gave me the fear of quicksand.
0: The East Coast NHL team that holds the record for least points
2: Pittsburgh.
0: In a season, it's the Washington Capitals. They had 21 points during an 80-game season back in the mid-70s.
2: That's right. They were really bad.
0: Red rotten. The son of Kanga in Winnie the Pooh is Roo. And in one that you did
2: Kangaroo.
0: Not get to.
2: Okay,
0: yep.
2: Sense, yeah.
0: What mid-80s year did the Rock and Roll Hall of Fame induct its first class?
2: 84.
0: 86.
2: Okay.
0: KISW's 55th anniversary is happening right now, and it's all going to come to one outdoor rock fest called the KISW 55th anniversary party with the Black Crowes, Steve.
2: I am so fired up to see the Black Crowes live again.
0: When did you first see them live?
2: In college. I got so stoned, I forgot how to get back to my dorm.
0: Well, we will not let that happen to
2: you. I still haven't found my dorm.
0: But we're going to be at Tulalip Amphitheater on Sunday, August 30th. 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

0: Show.
1: We learned that over the weekend, our boy Danny V is officially a grown-up. So, Danny, what is it that you did over the weekend that makes you so grown up?
2: Well, I do feel more grown up. It was just one of those, I didn't plan it out, but I took my pants to a tailor.
3: Well, I guess this is growing up.
2: Yeah, pretty much.
4: Wait, first you ditched the wallet chain,
2: yeah.
4: And now you're hemming your jeans?
2: I know, what is happening?
1: I don't even recognize you anymore.
3: Well, I guess this is growing up.
1: So, first off, how did you even decide that this needed to happen? What was up with the pants?
2: It's actually funny, and you guys are going to make fun of me till the end, until the day I die, because it's a Blink-182 reference. I've been getting back into Dickies, wearing Dickie pants. You know, I like the style and everything, but for the longest time they weren't cool anymore. But Tom DeLonge started wearing them again.
4: So now they're cool.
2: So now they're cool again, and I was like, yeah. The problem is I have short little legs, and all of the pants that I buy, no matter like what length I buy them, they're way too long. Well,
4: which is funny because that's like the opposite for me. Whenever I get a pair, I'm like, these are great. And then I put them on. I'm like, oh, man, these are great if there was a flood.
2: See, and I like the short pant look. But then Tom DeLonge also posted that he gets his pants tailored. And
1: wow.
2: I was like, man, I need to go to a tailor.
1: Did you check Yelp reviews? How did you find this tailor?
2: I looked up tailors in West Seattle, and guess what, guys? There was one right down the street. So I took all of my pants that I got for Christmas, which was like 10 pair.
1: Whoa.
2: And they are now at the tailors getting tailored.
4: Impressive.
2: Thank you.
1: Look at this big boy.
4: It's a whole new guy. That's gonna have, the next thing you know, we're going to have to start calling him Daniel.
1: Oh, no.
3: Well, I guess this is growing up.
1: Well, this leads us to our simple question. Our simple question is this. What was that moment that you realized you were a grown-up? Lacey and Bothell, when did you realize you were a grown-up?
5: One morning I woke up for school and my mom was not home yet. And my little brother was a toddler and he didn't have any care. And I had to get myself to school and get care for him arranged like really, really, really fast.
4: Jeez.
1: Yeah,
4: so wait, you just wake up and like that no one's taking care of your little brother?
5: Well, I was taking care of him the night before, but my mom worked like 6 jobs and was in college.
4: Oh, gotcha.
5: And so she went out with some friends, but fell asleep and left her phone in her car.
1: Oh, no.
5: And so she just couldn't hear. I called and called and called. She didn't hear it to wake up. So my parents are divorced, so I called my dad, who lived like 30 minutes away, and he helped me like phone tree my way out of it.
4: You're like, oh, crap, I guess I got to be the adult right now.
1: I guess this is growing up.
3: Well, I guess this is growing up.
4: A little bit different than hemming your pants, but yeah.
1: Ray, you are on I-5 North this morning. Our simple question, what was that moment you realized you were a grown-up?
6: Well, when I made the decision, I had to join the Army and get a career. Oh, yeah.
4: How old were you when you made that decision?
6: 23.
4: 23. So what was going on before you made that decision? Because I know, I think about my brother who's kind of like you, like he had a point where he's like, I got to go into the military. He went into the Navy and his life changed drastically for the better. But it was because of a series of just like bad choices that led to him to be like, I got to turn my life around.
6: No, mine was more like I got hurt on the job and they called it a repetitive injury because they made me go back to work too soon. And that was back when you could get fired for having an injury on the job. Now they can't do that anymore. And so I did subsequently get fired after I got fixed, but I had went to a work hardening clinic with the OT guy and who fixed me up. And I was like, you know, I think I'd like to do this. And he told me that the Army had OT programs for occupational therapy techs.

0: And so I'm like, you know, I flailed around for about a year, and then I'm like, you know, that thing was just in the back of my head going, you know, I really think I like that career. And so I joined the Army and got my job and got my career, and now I've been doing it for 30-plus years.
1: 30-plus years, man. Right on.
2: Yeah, thank you for your service, Ray. 206-803-ROCK, our simple question for Sydney in Seattle. What was that moment that you realized you were a grown-up?
3: I don't really think I am a grown-up. I don't think I've made it there yet.
2: Me either, Sydney.
4: I guess this is growing up.
5: How old are you?
3: Well, I'm 22, so.
5: Oh, yeah, you got time.
3: Yeah, that's what I think the most grown-up thing I've done is probably call a radio show, so.
1: I mean, it's pretty grown up to listen to a radio show, after all, like a very mature show like ours. Yes.
6: Yeah, next thing you know, you're going to be getting your pants tailored, and you're gonna, your whole life's going to be different.
5: I love her. It's like, I don't think I've grown up yet.
2: Don't. Don't ever do it.
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27: Everyone knows social media is a time suck. And what you're about to hear proves it. If it's online, someone, somewhere, has an opinion and is whining about it. So let's get straight to the comments.
10: There is another fabulous chat happening over on Reddit where one user asked, what is a movie cliche that absolutely never happens in real life?
26: And the
10: replies, they're so fantastic.
26: Yes.
10: So that means we have to go straight to the comments.
26: We found a few of these replies. We figured who better to read it than arguably one of the biggest movie stars of all time.
10: Leonardo DiCaprio.
26: That's a very good choice, kind of in that realm of shortness.
10: Of shortness?
26: Isn't Leonardo short?
10: Tom Cruise.
26: Yes.
10: Ha!
26: I'm pretty sure Leonardo DiCaprio is also short. I don't know.
10: Is he?
26: You know, I don't know. I guess we could find out. No idea. I'm just picturing him being like 5'4".
10: Teeny tiny?
26: Yeah. He looks like a little guy. Any luck? I'm checking. Nothing?
28: No, he's 6 foot.
26: Oh, well, I take it
10: wow.
26: back. My apologies to Leonardo DiCaprio.
10: I mean, he's short compared to you, tall
26: I'm
10: guy.
26: Still looking down at him. Okay. We've got Robot Tom Cruise reading some of these movie cliches that really aren't true. Are you ready for the first one?
10: Yeah.
26: Let's see if we agree or not.
29: Getting shot in the shoulder or anywhere and acting like it is no big deal.
26: Yeah, when I was shot in the shoulder, it didn't...
10: Took you down.
26: It really hurt. Yeah, shot. Have you ever been... No, you've never
10: Have
26: been
10: I
26: shot.
10: Have I been shot?
26: I don't know. Stanwood. Maybe the neighbor was doing some target practice and missed.
10: I've never been shot.
26: Never been shot, no. Never been shot at?
10: No.
26: No, nothing.
10: There's still time, I'm sure.
26: I've been shot by my brother with a BB gun.
10: Oh, no.
26: That sucked.
10: Ow. Did you have to, like, dig it out, or did it get stuck somewhere? Or
26: no,
10: did
26: it didn't have to be... I didn't have to dig it out, but it stunk.
10: Ugh.
26: Yeah, Mom wasn't too happy with
10: I
26: what he was
10: not.
26: Doing. Nor was I, really. Like, to be honest with you.
29: The whole running to the airport to stop someone from leaving.
26: Well, that changed after 9/11.
10: It did. There was a time that was legit.
26: Yeah, now if you run, you got to run through TSA. You have to have a ticket.
10: Oh, yeah.
26: It's not as romantic.
10: Not at all.
29: Someone guessing someone else's password in like 1 or 2 tries.
10: Steve's is just password.
26: No. Dong lover 69. No. It used to be. It's not that anymore. It never was that.

0: shocked. No one has said quicksand yet. I really thought it was going to be more of a problem growing up than it actually turned out to be.
1: Yeah, the 80s really messed with us.
2: There's a lot of quicksand in those movies.
1: There's like a massive amount of quicksand propaganda.
2: Yeah, like and TV I've never shows. Encountered it.
1: No, but it was like TV shows, movies. At some point, somebody got stuck in quicksand and they just slowly started going in it.
2: And it's still something I'm afraid of.
1: But have you ever seen quicksand in real life?
2: No.
1: We need. Like
2: I don't even know. Is it real? Is it even real?
1: No, it is real. What are you guys talking about?
3: It ain't real.
1: What do you think? They just made up quicksand?
3: Pretty much, yeah.
1: Look, I might have been wrong about Leonardo DiCaprio's height, but I believe that quicksand exists.
2: I don't know. We'll have to find out.
1: It has to. I don't think it's as bad as we think it is, and it's surely not as prevalent, but quicksand is an actual thing.
3: Well, okay. It says it's real in terms of, like, by definition, but you're not going to die from it.
1: Mm. Well, I never thought I would die. I just thought I'd be stuck in there until someone threw me a rope.
0: Nerdy girl stops wearing her glasses.
1: Oh.
0: And suddenly she's both hot and also no longer blind.
1: Yeah, she doesn't even need contacts.
2: Glow up.
1: Yeah,
2: she's glow
1: just,
2: up.
1: I'm just sexy now. I always love those 80s shows, like the movies where it's like the friend who eventually becomes like the hot one.
2: Oh, yeah.
1: But when you're watching, you're like, no, she's hot. She just has glasses on.
3: Yeah.
2: And sometimes girls put the glasses on and it makes them hotter, so it can go both ways.
1: Well, I have clicked on those thumbnails.
3: What was the one, she's all that? Oh, jeez.
2: Lainey.
3: Yeah, she's all that. She was hot the entire time.
1: Yeah, glasses are hot. Yeah.
0: Having a normal speaking tone conversation in bar with a DJ or band playing.
1: Oh, yes.
2: There's no chance.
1: Never once are they like, huh? Type it on your phone. I'll read it.
0: Driving while looking at the person in the front seat and not looking forward for at least 2 minutes.
2: Oh, yeah.
1: That's my wife.
2: Oh, my gosh.
1: It freaks me out every time. She'll just get, like, heated about a conversation. Not heated, but, like, she'll get passionate about some kind of conversation. And I realize she's just been staring at me. I'm like, you don't need to look at me. I'm paying attention. Pay attention to what she...
2: Just put a lot of trust in the other drivers.
1: I mean, and knock on whatever this is in this room. Like, never had an accident. But I don't understand it.
2: Oh,
1: like,
2: my
1: I'm just
2: gosh.
1: Like, you realize you are still driving us somewhere. Yeah. This is where I like driving.
2: Off the road.
1: Yes.
0: Immediately getting in the shower after turning the water on. I don't know a single person in real life who doesn't wait at least 10 seconds for the water to heat up first.
2: Yep.
0: Sticking a hand in a few times to keep checking until it's finally hot enough.
1: Oh, yeah.
2: That's the process.
1: I mean, every time I turn my shower on, I go do a couple of things and come back and hope it's heated up by then.
2: What do you do?
1: Yeah, fold a couple things in the laundry room.
3: Are you naked while you're doing this?
1: You know it.
3: Okay.
0: Phone conversations with no back and forth and no goodbye before hanging up.
2: This was literally mine that I was going to say had I had the opportunity. It drives me crazy how unrealistic phone calls are.
1: What, you want them to say, hey,
2: like,
1: have a good day?
2: The greeting is not there, and then the goodbye is not there. And none of my phone calls go like that. I don't just hang up when I'm done saying what I'm going
1: to
2: say.
1: No, 90% of the time, like, I'll talk to my mom for 20 minutes, and 12 of those 20 minutes are just me trying to say goodbye to her and her remembering something else she wants to say as we're saying goodbye.
2: Well, just do it like they do in the movies and just hang up on her.
1: Dude, I would... Sometimes I have to.
2: Oh, no.
1: I'm like, okay, cool. All right, Mom, love you, bye. And then I hang up as I hear her still talking about something that she saw in the news.
2: Mm-hmm.
1: D. Ted Smith used to always give me a hard time because if he would try and call me, like back in, like, if we were like out like drinking or whatever, or if I was messed up, he knew that I just don't wait to say goodbye. I just hang up the phone. Like, if you catch me, like, I'm pretty wasted, I'm on the phone. The moment I'm done with the conversation is the moment I hang up. I don't even care if I'm in the middle of talking.
3: That's kind of weird because he does that regardless if you're on the phone or not. A lot of times he'll just walk away from me.
2: We're done here.
1: All right, we got one more. Are you ready?
3: Yeah.
0: The hot chick falling for the chunky funny guy. I've been chunky and funny my whole life, and a hot girl has never banged me. Ugh.
2: Ugh. Personality is everything. Steve Miggs?
1: Yes?
2: In the song Take Me Out to the Ball Game, there are two snacks mentioned.
1: Yes.
2: Peanuts and Cracker Jack. Mm-hmm. Which one would you choose if you could only pick one?
1: Why are you asking me these tough questions so early in the morning? Peanuts.
2: All right.
1: I love a good peanut. What about you? What do you want in your mouth?
2: Probably the Cracker Jack.
1: Perfect.
2: But guess what?
1: We can share a box together.
2: When we go to the Everett Aqua Sox game on Sunday, July 26th, we can have both.
1: Yeah. And Danny wants us to baby bird it to him.
3: Yeah.
2: Ew. Well, if you want to see us do that stuff,
1: we're not gonna do that.
2: Please go get your tickets at KISW.com under the events page to join us at Funko Field Sunday, July 26th with the Everett Aqua Sox.
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0: are you into that your friends tend to goof on you about? 206-803-ROCK. Steve Miggs, someone on hold says that they would rather get strangled than go out drinking with their friends. We're going to find out why and what that's all about in just a second.
1: Interesting.
0: But first, Gene, you are in Kent this morning. What are you into that your friends goof on you about?
2: Hey, good morning. I ride a one-wheel skateboard, or just a one-wheel, the electric ones with the big fat tire in the middle.
1: Yes.
2: Yes, it's super fun. It's snowboarding on the street, but it's about the nerdiest thing on the planet. Full motocross gear at 43 years old, riding around on my magic skateboard.
0: How fast does it go?
2: It goes about 30, which is way too fast.
1: I was saying, this isn't going to make you feel any better. I think those things look cool, so I wouldn't make fun of you. I'd be like, can you teach me? Is it hard to learn how to ride one of those?
2: There's a bit of a learning curve, but it's pretty intuitive. If you snowboarded, you could probably ride one.
0: I'm a terrible snowboarder.
1: I was going to say, I'm so effed. What about, have you seen the ones that are like the giant wheel that's like a unicycle one? Have you ever been on one of those?
2: I tried it once, but like facing forward has never been my thing. I've been snowboarding since middle school. So like going the other way, my balance is all wrong.
0: Gene, out of just pure curiosity,

0: How much did you spend on the one that you have?
1: More than my Subaru. There's the other rub. They're very expensive.
0: Oh, my.
2: What are we talking,
0: gosh.
2: Like a few thousand?
1: 3 to 5 thousand. Yes.
2: Damn.
0: Let's get two, Steve. 206-803-ROCK. David in Tacoma.
2: No, Taryn. Our insurance here is not that good. I'm not going on one of those.
0: What are you into that your friends goof on you about?
3: Half a day from Guam, guys. Good morning.
2: What up, David?
3: Hey, yeah, I'm into jujitsu over the trench jujitsu in Tacoma, and my friends give me crap about it because I like to get strangled and I like to learn to strangle people. So they think I'm into some S&M kind of thing or stuff like
2: that. I love
3: that.
2: When
3: we go out.
0: So, David, how
2: and
0: old
2: also
0: are you?
2: Real quick, David, I love the fact that you're able to work your plug-in for jujitsu no matter what we're talking about. I think it's a true art, and I appreciate you for that.
3: It's been a while, guys, but hey, 3 days for free. Come check it out.
0: And David, how old were you when you got into jiu-jitsu?
3: When I started, I was 30, and now I'm 49.
0: Wow.
3: And, it's great. It's, you know, it's learning jiu-jitsu is like having a gun in your pocket. It's better to know it and not need it than need it and not know it, you know?
2: Mm. Deep words, my
0: yes.
2: man.
0: Yes.
2: It's funny, though, because, like, I mean, jiu-jitsu and wrestling are not the same, but, like, you know.
0: No, they're
2: one's,
0: not.
2: One's really going to hurt
0: you. Thank you for clarifying.
2: I just don't want you guys to goof on me to try and make a comparison, but if I don't wrestle for a while and I run the ropes, those ropes are not forgiving. They look like they are, but they're not. So, like, they leave. It looks like I went to a dominatrix. They leave welts. And, like, so one time I was running them and I hadn't been doing it for a while, and it instantly puts those welts on your body. And I went to the gym after and I had a tank top on. And a few people like did a double look, and finally one of my buddies was like, "Wait, what happened to you?" And I'm like, "What are you talking about?" I look over, I'm like, "Ah, crap!" I was like, "It's not what you think.
0: It's not what it looks like."
2: Like, do we need to talk to Sid? Is she whipping you on the? We're not here to kink shame, but what's going on?
0: Jeff, what is the thing that your friends goof on you about?
4: Well, I'm 57 years old, and I listen to punk rock religiously.
2: Yeah. Who's your favorite band?
4: Less Than Jake.
0: Yeah. Good choice. Good choice.
2: They just
4: is that
2: showed up.
4: Danny, I hear screaming.
5: Of course it is. Less Than Jake is one of my favorite bands.
2: And he's being choked by David from
4: Guam. I thought you were the only one that would know of them.
0: Rock on, Jeff.
2: Hey, in all fairness, it showed up on my, I don't know why, I have a Get Up Essentials playlist on my Apple Music, and it was Less Than Jake was on there. And I was like, oh, F, I really like this band.
0: Yes.
2: I forgot how much I like this band.
0: 206-803-ROCK. Ona in Olympia this morning. What are you into that your friends goof on you about?
6: I raised Belgian Malinois.
2: What the hell is that?
0: Okay, Ona, I know we talked a little bit at Tommy's Tavern in Yelm on Sunday about Belgian Malinois. They are one of the most insane dog breeds that exists in the world. They're athletic. They are escape artists. They're wild.
6: Yep, and they're extremely smart. Sometimes too smart for their own good.
0: And you raise these things.
6: Yep, I raise them. I train them. I breed them.
0: How much does a Belgian Malinois puppy cost?
6: Oh, it depends. That's mine right there.
2: It sounds like you're doing a terrible job training it. It's very vocal.
6: between $500 to
0: $5,000.
2: You know, I could get a skateboard for that kind of price.
5: The whole time I thought she was talking about like Belgian waffles, and I just got really hungry.
2: Dude, that's so funny you say. I was like, Belgian Wawas? What? What are we eating?
0: Belgian Malinois, guys, a Mali.
2: You show me a video of it. That's the one that can run up a wall.
0: Yes.
2: Like parkour.
0: Yes, they're insane.
2: Yeah, I don't want one of those. It's too much to handle.
0: No, for sure. We can't even handle our labs and doodles.
2: Right? The Daily Mix Show. 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

0: during the last men's room performance. 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
1: Years ago, it was weird. My wife and I were at the grocery store, and my wife did not look pregnant. And this old woman walks by and then backtracks and walks up to my wife and says, "You're pregnant." My wife's like, "I'm not pregnant." She goes, "You have a glow about you," right? So now my wife's upset, like, "Oh my God, I look fat, blah, blah, blah." She went home, did the pee test. She was pregnant. I'm like, damn, weirdo.
2: Guys can't do that, though.
1: No.
2: I can't walk by another dude and go, "You look horny."
1: Well, you're not wrong.
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1: Whoa.
0: I know Sam from Belfair is. Sam, are you there?
2: I'm here.
0: Sam is here. So, Steve, that means you got to go there.
3: All right. Goodbye.
0: Get out. For those who are playing along, Sam will have 60 seconds to answer 10 questions. You can pass all you want, but you will only get 3 guesses per question. Are you ready, Sam?
2: Let's do it.
0: How do you say hello in Spanish?
2: Hola.
0: Correct. What shape is a stop sign?
2: Octagon.
0: Correct. What sandwich chain has the most locations in Washington?
2: Subway?
0: Yes. How many children did George H.W. Bush have?
2: 3, 4, 5.
0: No, no, no. What kind of creature is Sebastian from The Little Mermaid?
2: Shrimp?
0: No.
2: The crab?
0: Yes. In what Asian country were paper, gunpowder, and the compass invented?
2: China.
0: Yes. What rock star's nickname is the Motor City Madman?
2: Ted Nugent.
0: Yes. Fartlek is an interval training term used in what form of exercise?
2: I pass.
0: Which planet in our solar system is the largest gas giant?
2: Well, I guess I gotta say Uranus.
0: It is not.
2: Jupiter?
0: Yes. What river flows through Hell's Canyon?
2: The Fraser River.
0: No.
2: Columbia.
0: No. 1, 2, 3, 4, 5, 6, 7 correct. Well done, Sam.
2: All right, thanks.
0: Yeah. And here comes Steve Migs. Welcome back, Steve.
3: It's good to be back.
0: Are you feeling ready?
1: Yeah, Daddy, let's go!
4: Whoa.
0: How do you say hello in Spanish?
3: Hola.
0: Yes. What shape is a stop sign?
3: It is a octagon?
0: Yes. Which sandwich chain has the most locations in Washington?
3: Let's go with Subway.
0: Yes. How many children did George H.W. Bush have?
3: 2.
0: No.
3: 3.
0: No.
3: 1.
0: No.
3: Damn
0: what
3: it.
0: Kind of creature is Sebastian from The Little Mermaid?
3: Sebastian is a cat.
0: He is not.
3: He's a crab.
0: He is! In what Asian country were paper, gunpowder, and the compass invented?
3: China.
0: Yes. What rock star's nickname is the Motor City Madman?
3: That would be Ted Nugent.
0: Correct. Fartlek is an interval training term used in what form of exercise?
3: Yoga?
0: No.
3: I know people fart a lot in yoga. Fartlek is in CrossFit?
0: No.
3: Jazzercise?
0: No. Which planet
3: Zumba.
0: Is...
3: Zumba.
0: No. Which planet in our solar system is the largest gas giant?
3: That has to be Uranus.
0: It is not.
3: Oh. Mars.
0: No.
3: Jupiter.
0: Yes. What river flows through Hell's Canyon?
3: The River Kwai.
0: No.
3: The River of Deceit.
0: No. Steve, you got 1, 2, 3, 4, 5, 6, 7 correct, and that is a tie. 7-7, Sam. Well done.
2: Hey, good job, Steve.
3: Thanks, Sam. Can't buy
0: Sam
3: a win over
0: Steve.
3: Here. Oh.
0: All right, let's see here. You did not get correct that George H.W. Bush had 6 children.
3: Damn.
0: That's a lot of kids. Fartlek is a term in running.
3: Is it really?
0: Yes.
3: Well, if you run a lot, you do fartlek a lot.
0: I mean, I wouldn't know because I don't run.
3: Yeah.
0: Or fart.
3: It makes you very gassy.
0: And then the river that flows through Hell's Canyon is the Snake River.
3: Snake River.
0: Congratulations on your tie, Steve. Steve Migs, will you remind everyone what happened that one time that we got to throw out the first pitch at the Everett Aqua Sox game?
3: The crowd went crazy.
0: The crowd went mild.
3: Yes, when you took the mound. But then they went crazy when I did. And out of honor and respect to everybody who loves a good ball thrown into the dirt, I did just that.
0: You are a true hero, Steve.
3: Yes.
0: We hope that you can join us at the Everett Aqua Sox game at Funko Field on Sunday, July 26th. We are so excited to have another Daily Migs Show outing at the ballpark.
3: Hang out, eat some food with us, watch some good baseball. It's going to be a blast.
0: Grab your tickets under the events page at KISW.com.
3: And Bluey's going to hang out with us.
0: He is.

0: refresh your memory on this one. The Seahawks won the Super Bowl.
1: What?
0: I know. Remember
2: That's what this hoodie says.
0: It's a good one.
1: Yes.
0: So when they were having their Super Bowl parade, Paul Silvey from King 5 was talking to our MVP, Kenneth Walker, about going to Disney World and learned that it was his first time going.
3: Tell us about the Disneyland trip. How fun was that?
4: It was cool. I got to experience Disneyland for the first time, so it was cool.
1: That was the part when I first heard that. I was like, that is so great. What a great way to go. Because you are the Super Bowl MVP and you get to do the commercial.
0: Insane.
1: Yes, and then you get to ride in a little teacup with Sam Darnold, which will forever be one of the funniest visuals of all time.
0: It was adorable.
4: Cool to do that. You know, we got on the, I don't know what they called it, the little float thing and went around, and a lot of fans came out there too, so that meant a lot to me, and I was glad Sam was able to come with me as well.
3: Yeah, it kind of helps when you have a partner with you, doesn't it?
4: Yeah, you ain't got all the tension on you, so that was fine.
3: I don't know how you guys looked like you were kind of enjoying the teacup ride, was that?
4: We thought we was going to get on another ride, then they said the teacup ride. So I was like, oh, but I don't like spinning around, so both of us made sure we didn't spin it.
3: Yeah, that looked like you guys were kind of playing it cool.
0: It looked like they were just locking eyes, too. Yes. Like, don't look away. We might get motion sickness.
1: It looked like one of the, you ever go to, like, a restaurant and you're.

0: Like, you could tell, like, somebody's on their first date,
1: oh,
0: and they're both just awkwardly stand, like, very tense.
1: Yes.
0: And you're like, are they even speaking to each other? That's what it looked like. They were
1: oh,
0: just,
1: yeah.
0: They were, like, terrified to even move that
1: thing. Well, yeah, because the teacups are awful.
0: Yeah, I know. Tatum loves those kind of rides.
1: Oh.
0: Because she's like, go faster, go faster. I'm like, if you want Dad to hurl.
1: Yeah.
0: I'm not going any faster.
1: Oh, my goodness gracious.
0: So that's his first time going to Disney World or Disneyland.
1: Yes.
0: Which is crazy to think, like, you know, he's been around for as long as he's been around. He's, you know, he's making decent money. So it's not like, I mean, I know Disney's expensive, but like, I would have just assumed.
1: Yeah.
0: Is there a place that you've always wanted to go to like that people are surprised, or a place that you've recently gone to for the first time and it's like, oh crap, I finally got there?
1: Tommy's Tavern in Yelm.
0: Okay.
1: No, a handful of years ago, I got to go to...
0: I mean, don't get me wrong. Tommy's Tavern in Yelm is pretty freaking awesome. But I don't know if it's Disneyland, like, destination.
1: When I got to go down to Memphis, Tennessee and go to Graceland to see Elvis's house, I had always wanted to see it. And then when I finally got the opportunity to, it was as cool as I had dreamed it up to be in my head. I mean, the hair on the back of my neck was standing up walking through there. It was just, you felt this like... energy, this force, and it was way cool.
0: I remember it was like Nashville, I think. Is that where the Grand Ole Opry is, right?
1: Yes.
0: And we went there for a radio convention one time, and like just going through and seeing like Elvis's car, like they had like a museum thing set up as well. And I was like, man, you can just feel the history.
1: Yeah, it's those are special cool. times.
0: I've got one coming up.
1: What is
0: I'm
1: it?
0: And I'm so excited, and you guys are going to experience
1: Tell
0: it with
1: us.
0: Me. Do you guys know what that is?
2: Ooh.
0: Let's see, if the psychic Danny knows.
2: Well, it's not even psychic. I just know you really well, Steve Miggs. And it's Cedar Point in Sandusky, Ohio.
3: Let's go!
0: Yes. I am so... I think about this at least a couple of days a week.
1: Really?
2: He's been talking about this for the past 10 years that I've known him.
1: Oh, my. And it's finally happening.
0: I love me some roller coasters and amusement parks. I'm a big fan of the amusement park world. Like, I just think it's the greatest thing ever. It puts me in a great mood, and I love going on roller coasters. And... from watching the Travel Channel and all those different TV shows, I will watch like specials on amusement parks.
2: Sure.
0: And the one that always comes up is Cedar Point in Sandusky, Ohio.
2: Mm-hmm.
0: And I don't think there was ever going to come a time that I would go, because I looked at my wife and I'm like, do you want to go to Sandusky, Ohio anytime soon? She's like, absolutely not. There's nothing like, why would I want to go there? I'm like, well, there's a really cool amusement park called Cedar Point. And she's like, she also loves amusement parks, but not as much as I do. I'm like, but plus we could go to the Rock and Roll Hall of Fame. It's close to Cleveland.
1: You're really trying to sell it.
0: Not working. So I just kind of accepted that this will never happen. And then we find out that our radio convention is in Cleveland, Ohio.
1: So we're going.
0: And it's not that far. I think it's like a $60 Uber to get to
1: Cedar
0: Point.
1: He's already done the freaking research.
2: Yeah.
0: Yes.
2: Well, and at this point, too, I think we're just going to have to rent a van, because everyone that I've told that we're going is like, wait, can we come? And I'm like,
0: yes.
2: Yeah, we can, but we're just going to have to rent a van.
1: But do they have teacups?
0: I don't think they mess with that kind of stuff. They've got like some crazy ass roller coasters.
1: In.
0: Are you going to do it?
1: I'm 100% down.
0: Danny, I know you're down.
2: Oh, yeah.
0: You're always up for a good time. So there's going to be a whole bunch of us going.
1: Oh, it's going to be out of control.
0: And it's adult time, so we could have some stupid fun.
1: There's a good chance we're going to get kicked out.
0: Yes. 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
13: Yeah, Daddy, let's go!
11: And Steve Miggs.
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11: 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It's time for Hook or Shook, the game with absolutely no integrity. We'll play 1 second of a hook from a song, then you have to guess what it is. We'll bend the rules, pull out all the stops, and do anything to help you win. But you might just get shook, as one of us will play two and possibly cost you the game.
13: Say good morning to Jake from Belfair, who is playing the game today. What's up, Jake?
15: What's up?
13: Let's spin this wheel and see who you're playing with. Will it be me or Miggs?
14: All right, the wheel's spinning. Who will it land on? Currently, it's on me, but it looks like it's going to make its way over to... Will it? No, oh! It stayed on me, so
13: it was,
14: yeah.
13: Like, almost right on the line,
14: just
13: Steve.
14: Just a hair away from being Taryn Daly, but Jake, it's you and me. Let's win these tickets.
15: Let's go.
13: All right, Jake, here is your clip.
14: Ooh, well, good luck to you, Jake. I believe...
15: Breaking Benjamin.
14: Yes.
16: Let me play the clip again for you.
14: Because listen
16: really hard.
14: I believe that the song title is in the part that you're playing.
15: I will not bow.
14: Yeah. Honestly, if you would have just played that on any other week where we weren't giving away Breaking Benjamin tickets, I would be so stumped. But I'm like, I believe that's the band.
13: Well done, Jake. You've done your part.
14: Now Steve, the pressure's
13: Miggs,
14: on me.
13: Are you ready for your clip?
14: I don't know.
17: I don't ever wanna feel
14: Okay, yes, I am ready for it. Oh, man. So many better songs off of that record, but for some reason that became their biggest hit, and that's Under the Bridge by the Red Hot Chili Peppers. I don't ever want to feel like Jake?
15: Yeah. Awesome.
13: Right on, Jake. Congratulations, my friend.
14: Now, I'm such a music nerd, especially when I was growing up. I would just consume anything and everything, and I just loved any documentaries that were done about making of records. Have you ever seen the documentary of the making of Blood Sugar Sex Magic?
13: No.
14: It's Rick Rubin produced it. He's just Rick Rubin doing Rick Rubin things. He's just like this quirky, you know, like just this being that's a presence that's there. But like the band, they like rented out a house, and the whole, it's just a really fun watch. But then that's where I learned that the song Under the Bridge was never even meant to be a song. It was just a poem.
13: Really?
14: And Rick Rubin was like looking through Anthony Kiedis's poems, and he's like, man, this is so bad. No, he's like, he was like, we need to turn this into a song. And he's the guy, and he's the reason why he pushed them to try and do something a little bit different than their typical funky, upbeat rock music.
13: When has Rick Rubin ever been wrong?
14: Well, I mean, I think in that instance, me personally, he's very wrong, but I am wrong because it was their biggest hit.
13: Totally.
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0: to visit, but you just haven't been there yet.
1: Yes.
0: Or maybe one that you finally got to go and check out after all that time.
1: We spent the entire song break looking at the rides at Cedar Point in Ohio.
0: 206-803-ROCK is the number to call. And Steve Miggs, there is someone on hold that wants to talk about Cedar Point. They used to live...
1: Let's freaking get to it.
0: ...right down the street from him. We're going to talk to him in just a moment. But first, let's chat with Logan in Totem Lake. Logan, what's that iconic place you always wanted to go but you'd never been?
2: Well, hey, guys, big listener since Steve is a producer, so love you guys.
1: Represent. Let's go, Logan.
2: Oh, yeah. Well, my brother lives in Austin, Texas, so about an hour and a half outside is Kingsland, Texas, where the original Texas Chainsaw Massacre house sits. And it's a restaurant now, and we went there and had lunch, and it was very nice. It's a very, very good restaurant.
1: So is it...
2: There's a bar. Well, go ahead.
1: Oh, no, I was just going to ask you, does the restaurant have like a Texas Chainsaw Massacre theme to it, or is it just so happen to be the same spot?
2: No. Well, so that's the thing. The restaurant itself where you sit down and everything doesn't, and it's very like gastropub style, very upscale, but there is a bar where it has a bunch of memorabilia, like the life cast or something of the dude who played the original Leatherface and his signatures and all that, and... You know, production stills and stuff and other props. And it's really, really cool. Like, the front looks exactly like it used to in the movie. It's just obviously looks nicer. It's not as, you know, run down and stuff.
1: I kind of love that because not only do you get to visit a place if you're a fan of those movies, but then you get to eat there as well.
0: So, I love that.
1: So it's not like a wasted trip. Although I think they're missing an opportunity. Like, I would think, like, you order a steak and then the chef comes out, but he looks like Leatherface with, like, a little mini chainsaw and cuts the steak for you.
0: You're like, is this... human meat or
1: okay, I wouldn't go that
0: 206-803.
1: Well, people would go back.
0: Wade, you are in Ohio this morning. Tell us about Cedar Point.
3: It is the greatest roller coaster park on this planet.
1: Oh. Okay, we have so many questions, Wade. Which is your, if you had to give us, like, because there's like a bunch of rides there. The one that I'm looking at that I really want to do is called, I think it's called the Raptor. But what are your go tos?
3: My go-tos are the originals, would be the Magnum XL, which is the highest, fastest roller coaster for a hot second. The, I'm not sure what they call it now. I think it's called Fast Tracks.
1: Okay.
3: You take off from 0 to 120 miles an hour.
0: What?
1: Dude, that's...
3: In about less than 4 seconds, you go straight up, do one twist, go over the top, at 420 feet high, do a twist on the bottom, and then you return to the station.
1: I'm pretty sure that was the ride that got me interested in Cedar Point, because it was like that and like the accelerator at Knott's Berry Farm, where like they're like the fastest roller coasters you could ever go on.
3: Yes, that one's, I think it's called Fast Track. They lock you in. The cars and the train are a Mopar seat, side by side. It's the fastest takeoff you'll ever enjoy. And if Tatum wants to hear, if just Tatum told you, go faster, Daddy, she's going to get to go faster. She may have enough of it.
0: Thank you, Wade. That rocks.
1: Sold. Are you excited?
0: I'm very fired up now. I love a roller coaster. I like it so much. All right. Andy, you're in Bremerton this morning. 206-803-ROCK. What's the iconic place you always wanted to go but had never been?
4: I always kind of wanted to go to MCRD San Diego, Marine Corps Recruit Depot. I'm actually going there this summer as a recruit at the ripe age of 32, the last age you could possibly join the Marines.
0: What?
1: Dude, good on you.
4: Yeah, decided to do something special last year, wanted to change my life, and here we are. This summer I'm leaving.
1: I don't mean to, if you don't want to answer, by all means, just say no. I don't want to talk about it. But like, what was the point that made you decide? You know what? Time. I need to make a change in my life, and I need to do this.
4: I was door dashing for a couple months, and one day I just was like having a really bad day, and I think I took like a $3 order to like 10-20 minutes away, and as soon as I got there and delivered, I said, I'm done doing this kind of stuff, man. I need to get out of here.
1: No, yeah, that's all. I mean, I would also agree. Like, you're like, what am I doing? Like, this is a
4: great. Yeah, right? So,
1: I just traveled this far for $3.
4: Yeah, it was kind of a low ball moment, but I was like, you know what? There's got to be something else out there in this world, and I found it.
1: Are you nervous?
4: Not really. My older brother was one of them, so I kind of just like, you know, if he can do it, I can do it. But he did it at like 18, so, you know, we're at that point too. So they're pretty old.
0: Andy, can you give me a good hoorah?
1: Yeah! Most importantly, how do you feel about roller coasters?
4: I love them. My favorite roller coaster is the Superman ride that was in Six Flags.
0: Yeah!
4: I think it no longer existed.
1: You know what's
0: good choice,
1: I love?
0: Andy.
1: The Batman one where your feet don't touch the ground.
0: So good.
1: Oh.
0: I'm really fired up for the summer.
5: That one is good until you realize that it's like 97 degrees with like 100% humidity outside, and we rode it twice in a row, and then Danny was green.
1: Oh. I wonder if Danny will get sick at Cedar Point.
5: Oh, 100% I will.
1: Oh, this keeps getting better.
0: Looking forward to that.
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26: 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The Rockaholics. And some don't just listen, they show up.

0: It's a tradition we rather enjoy, giving out a game ball to the player of the game. So, Steve Miggs, who is getting today's Daily Miggs Show game ball?
1: Taryn, earlier this morning, we were talking about the worst concert experiences, and we had a call from our friend Old Man Kenny from Gig Harbor, shared a great story about seeing Aerosmith, and we learned something new about Steven Tyler and his bandanas.
0: Old Man Kenny in Gig Harbor, what was the worst concert or event you ever attended, and why?
2: This was in 1979. Aerosmith played the Key Arena, and Steven Tyler was notorious for wearing those scarves.
1: Yeah.
2: And have a cocaine in him, you know?
1: Wait, I knew he had all the scarves. I didn't know cocaine was in there.
2: Oh, yeah, he had little pouches, and he had coke in them, yeah. About the second or third song, I seen him. I was close enough to the stage to see him take a finger dip. But, yeah, this is serious stuff.
1: Wow.
2: The third song in, he was so piked up. He was like three bars vocally ahead of the music.
1: Oh.
2: And by song five, Joe Perry threw his guitar down and walked off the stage, and the show was over after five songs.
0: Oh, no.
1: You have to, because Joe Perry was also known for partying. They were the Toxic Twins. So the fact
2: exactly.
1: that Joe Perry's disappointed in Steven Tyler, that's a rock bottom moment.
2: It was ugly.
0: Did you ever get the chance to see them a different time and they got to redeem themselves a little bit, Old Man Kenny?
2: I seen them at Tacoma Dome. They were phenomenal, Tacoma Dome, Aerosmith was.
1: Yeah.
0: Nice.
1: I saw Aerosmith, it was during their pump tour. They Clean and Sober, and
0: yeah.
1: It was so good.
0: Oh, yeah.
1: No, I mean, there were scars. No cocaine, I don't believe in any of those scars.
3: Everybody is getting a game ball, okay? Yeah.

0: Did you ever pull off something totally awesome as a kid?
1: I couldn't even imagine being a kid, like when I first started playing the drums, if like Ludwig drums was just like, hey, we're gonna work with you. Granted, I had to be talented like Jaden, and that wasn't the case. But still, it would have been cool if I could have got some cool like Ludwig drums out of the deal.
0: So cool. So 206-803-ROCK is the number we want you to call and tell us about the awesome thing you pulled off as a kid.
1: Looking at some of the text messages at 206-803-ROCK, somebody said, I started a rumor in middle school that our cafeteria pizza was made from leftover Chuck E. Cheese pizza. It's about as good as it got for me in school.
0: That's pretty fantastic.
1: It's good pizza.
0: It is great pizza.
1: Chuck E. Cheese.
0: E stands for entertainment.
1: It does. somebody said, I competed in a competition when I was younger. I took first in state and 26th in nationals. The guys at state that took second and third were pissed about it.
0: Yeah. Well, screw those guys.
1: I had a buddy, and it's my favorite like accomplishment that any of my friends have ever pulled off as a kid. He got to be on Romper Room.
0: What's that? What is Romper Room?
1: Damn it. I thought you guys would be like, Romper Room? Holy cow. I don't know if that was maybe just a regional thing. I thought it was a children's show that was shown all across the country.
0: What is Romper Room?
1: It was just a stupid children's show where kids played on TV and we watched the kids play on TV.
0: It's just like our kids watching YouTube videos presently of other kids playing with toys.
1: Ah, F, you're right. I guess we weren't any better. I'm thinking like we were so much better when it came to what we watched on television. But you're absolutely right. We were watching other kids play.
0: What kinds of things were they doing?
1: Like somersaults and like jumping jacks. And they had like, you know, a little host of it. And they like would sing songs. I don't really remember. I don't have like the DVD collection. I bring it up because my friend, he was on it, Chris, and there was another kid on it, and we were all so excited. We're like, Chris is on Romper Room. We're watching it, and they're doing somersaults in a circle. Like, they're going in the circle. I think the host was just trying to make these kids dizzy. Mm. And one of the kids clearly did not go to the bathroom before.
0: No.
1: Not, like, number two bad, but number one bad. And as the somersaults kept going, the pants kept getting wetter, and I thought it was I thought that was hilarious.
0: That is pretty funny.
2: Holy cow, that show went from 1953
1: yes
2: to 1994.
0: Stop it.
1: Now, was it a national show?
2: It says national and international, both, actually.
1: Guys, get with the program.
2: Oh, yeah.
1: Go back. I'm sure it's on YouTube. You'd love it.
2: I was 8 when it went off the air.
1: Well, the show was meant for children. It's not like it was... It's not like it was a crime drama.
0: 206-803-ROCK, what awesome thing did you pull off as a kid, Colin in Linwood?
3: Hey, you guys. Go Hawks.
1: Go Hawks.
3: No, when I was in sixth grade, Boys and Girls Club Championship game, I hit the half-court shot to put us up by one with like 2 seconds left. And then my dad, who was the coach, stepped over the line in excitement and we got a technical foul, and my buddy who was on the other team sealed the deal with 2 free throws.
0: No. Did you ever let your dad live that down?
3: No. No. We made him a plaque that said I forgot exactly what it said. It's on the mantle. But I forgot exactly what it said, but it was like the worst letdown of like 2005 or something like that.
1: So what happened after? Did he at least take you guys out to like pizza or something like that to make up for it? Like, how do you recover as a dad?
3: Dude, he tried. He felt so bad, and there's a couple words I'd like to say to the ref, you know what I mean? But like looking back at it, it's like, come on, dude, it's the Boys and Girls Club.
1: Yeah. Did the other dads want to beat your dad up?
3: Yeah.
1: Wow, I never heard of something like that happening.
0: No, that's insane. I would have been so devastated.
1: Yeah.
0: Thanks, Pops.
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0: Dave Mix, Danny V. I was having one of my weird internal thoughts that I'm going to now make an external thought this morning.
1: I love these.
0: I was just realizing that when people sneeze, there's really only two things that people say. It's either like, bless you, God bless you, or Gesundheit. Mm-hmm. That's it. Are there really no other things that we can say after someone sneezes than that?
2: I usually say, shut the hell up.
0: Why do you got to do that so loud, Steve?

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5: Blah. Summery sounds from Sublime on a sloppy sort of day in Seattle. Do you ever get the Thunder Rolls by Garth Brooks stuck in your head when there's thunderstorms? You do now.

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We'll celebrate our 55th anniversary this year with that band right there. August 30th, a Sunday evening at the Tulalip Amphitheater. I hope to see you there. The Hookup on the Rock, 99.9 KISW. This one for Clint in Federal Way. 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
0: 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That's it. Are there really no other things that we can say after someone sneezes than that?
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24: Pete's in Lake City today. This one's for you, Pete. Young Americans from Mr. David Bowie. The Rock of Seattle, 99.9 KISW. Letter S on the hookup next. Still time for you, 206-803-ROCK. 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
1: Two continents, one trophy. Argentina and Spain collide in the World Cup final. Messi's heirs against La Roja's relentless midfield machine. Argentina, gritty, emotional, built on the shoulders of a nation that lives and dies with every touch. Spain, clinical, possession-obsessed, the tiki-taka bloodline that's produced champions for two decades. This is flair versus system, passion versus precision, Buenos Aires against Madrid, and a World Cup final on the line. One final, one champion. Sunday, the world stops.
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16: 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Thanks for listening. I'll see you. Bye.

0: are out and neato during the last men's room performance. Here's what you missed.
1: The thing about the supermarket is this. Was it a bad taste? Yes. But they're not responsible. They're not responsible for anything that happened to the other. I'm not defending
2: it. They try to get
1: I'm
2: out
1: just
2: of
1: saying
2: it,
1: out of the other two. I mean, insurance is insurance, and it's fully expected, but that doesn't make it okay. You know, just because we expect terrible treatment from insurance does not make what they do A-okay.
3: It doesn't.
1: You know, it's not shocking, but it is not okay. Put it this way, murder's not shocking. We hear about it every day on the news. It's still not okay.
3: It's not. I just almost picked the insurance just because that's how effed up the system is.
1: Mm-hmm.
3: So I'm just like, I guess they're just doing what they're doing.
1: Yeah. Are you going insurance?
3: What's that?
1: Are you going insurance?
3: No, I guess I'll go supermarket. If the family wasn't there, it's just tough. Like, I feel like I would drag the body. Like, can I at least put it in the fridge?
1: You would drag.
3: Damn. Well, I don't know.
1: What's in the beer fridge?
2: You can't go
3: I would also
2: there.
3: Be kind of pissed if I'm, like, babysitting somebody's kid and we walk in there and I've got to be like, there's a dead body, kid. Right? And it's like, it's the bakery department. It's like, I don't know. They all suck today.
4: Yeah. First year in the Army, I'm stationed overseas, and my sergeant, my team has a party. Fancy deal. All the senior NCOs invited and their wives. I'm there, and it's getting late. The sergeant who invited everybody, it's over his house, and he's got two boys. One's 3, one's about 5. Towhead guys, little boys. And it's getting late, and they're getting cranky, these little boys. And the party's just humming, and it's only like 10 o'clock, but they're getting cranky. So the one goes whining to his daddy, Sergeant Gooden, and says, hey, when's everybody going home? When's the party going to end? And the first sergeant, senior most NCO, and the whole battery is right standing right there. And he says, it ain't over till a fat lady sings. And the little boy points to the first sergeant's wife and says, is that the fat lady?
1: Oh damn. Yeah, that's it.
2: Oh, boy.
1: Her?
2: Yeah, what is she singing?
1: Man, when did you start singing?
2: Can I pick a song? I just want to go home, Dad. Yeah.
3: But at least in your case, you screwed it up on your ex-wife's name with the woman you were dating at the time.
2: Yes.
3: Like, not he's the officiant of a wedding.
1: Right. Just get the name right, man.
2: Either way.
3: Like, that is...
2: It's not good. And it was me. Not someone else doing it.
1: Right.
3: Yeah, I'm just saying, like, that's like the main line to me. Now introducing.
1: Yeah, because, I mean, the thing, at least Miles, with you, you can just apologize to the woman you're with. He has to apologize on behalf of someone else, which, you know, to me is like, always worse.
3: Her family wasn't pissed. She was just pissed at you for a few days.
2: And certain things, certain things are just habitual. Like, when you're with somebody for 13 years, you've been living together, it's just like, it just comes out of your mouth.
1: Mm-hmm.
2: I mean, there are times where I can't remember my kid's name, or I'll say the wrong name first.
1: Of course.
2: You know, just... And
1: the dog, the cat,
2: obviously,
1: the
2: I know
1: kid.
2: Their names, but for whatever reason, the first thing that comes out of my mouth... Sometimes it's wrong.
1: Tell the man, just call your significant other babe.
2: I know.
1: Just stick with that.
2: Yep.
3: Dude, but it happens, right? Like, parents screw up names all the time, which I get. But, like, my brother will do it with me, right? It's just my nephew's old enough now. So, like, if I'm back there and we're just hanging out doing something, he'll just be like, Siege, go get that. And I'm like, I'm your goddamn brother. and don't boss me around.
2: You get it.
3: Right? Photographer at this wedding, she was sporting a pretty good-sized pregnant belly, right? And grandma of the bride walks over and starts commenting, oh, yeah, looks like you swallowed a watermelon seed, right? Making that old joke. The bride instantly goes to grandma and says, oh, no, you're talking about the seeds on her dress, right? It looks like she's got watermelon seeds on her dress. Like, she's deflecting like crazy friggin' hard.
1: Right.
3: Till we get off to the side, and she says, yeah, we've already had a conversation with her. That is not a baby. That is a tumor that she has got.
1: Oh,
3: she
1: looked
3: 9 months pregnant, dude. Months pregnant. It was bad.
1: I mean, look, man, they say, even if you think the woman's pregnant.
3: That's right.
1: And she could be delivering the baby.
3: Don't even
1: ask her if she's pregnant until the baby is out.
2: Yeah, and don't ask about the baby until the baby's like one.
3: No kidding.
2: I mean, seriously, like, unless the baby comes out and you can see it.
3: I would have bet.
2: Don't say a word.
3: I would have bet every dollar that I had in my life savings on an absolute, this is a guaranteed hit, that woman's pregnant. A prime spot outside of New York Central Park Zoo costs vendors how much a year?
1: Outside the zoo.
3: Outside the Central Park Zoo, which I guess is just, that's the spot that you go to grab yourself a dog.
1: It's 60 grand.
3: 60 grand a year.
1: 10
3: grand a year. I'll split the difference, say 40. $300,000
2: for a hot dog cart.
3: For prime real estate there at New York Central Park Zoo.
1: Damn.
3: Yeah. Yeah.
1: It's not what I was thinking.
2: So I got some dad jokes for Dan. Okay.
3: It was weird when you made fun of his Italian heritage.
2: I don't know. It was weird.
1: To his face.
2: Yeah. Three things I love in life. Eating my family and skipping commas. Dad, why doesn't Cristiano Ronaldo like to eat ribs?
3: Why doesn't Cristiano Ronaldo like to eat ribs? Why?

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1: Okay.
2: 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All right.
1: What did Mr.
2: I knew it.
3: He's lost. 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
2: So it gave me two cushions. To...
3: Made me shave my beard.
2: I like that. Oh, man.
4: I bet Red Robin's got milk.
2: I bet they don't.
5: I bet you it's not on the menu, but I bet you if you ask,
2: no,
5: have it.
2: Nah.
5: Yeah, because people bring too many kids in, and they definitely know how to deal with kids. So it might not be on the menu, but I get the feeling if you said, hey, man, look, my sippy cup's empty. Do you have milk? I almost guarantee you Red Robin's like, we got milk.
4: Right, because they almost cater to, I mean, they do cater to families.
5: Absolutely.
4: I've been known to hang out in their bar. But
5: the bar's decent.
4: Right. But I'm like, that's definitely a family place.
5: Oh, yeah.
4: But you were talking about like,
2: okay, they have milkshakes. So, I mean, technically.
5: If you ask for milk, Red Robin will have milk. I don't guarantee this, but I am very, very confident. A place like that, they'll have milk.
2: Okay. And so my theory is if it has serves kids.
5: If it serves kids, you're going to have it. You serve kids that young, yeah, you got milk.
4: Yeah, because I've had friends come over to my place before.
2: Yes, Red Robin serves both regular and chocolate milk. It's part of their kids' menu.
5: Yeah.
2: They offer bottomless milk.
5: Do they?
2: Yes, it says it right there. Your little one can be unlimited. Refill some milk or chocolate milk.
5: Ooh, bottomless no milk.
2: I would go in there and order bottomless chocolate milk.
5: Chocolate milk, sure, man, but yeah, bottomless milk. That's a sales pitch.
2: Bottomless milk.
5: Years ago, it was weird. My wife and I were at the grocery store, and my wife did not look pregnant. And this old woman walks by and then backtracks and walks up to my wife and says, "You're pregnant." My wife's like, "I'm not pregnant." She goes, "You have a glow about you," right? So now my wife's upset, like, oh, my God, I look fat, blah, blah, blah. She went home, did the pizza. She was pregnant.
6: There it is.
5: Damn. Okay. It was just weird.
4: Oh, like a weird little...
5: Like, this old lady walked by, and she's like, I can tell you right now you are pregnant. Spidey. I'm like, damn, weirdo.
2: What was the awkward or embarrassing moment created by a parent or a child? 206-803-ROCK.
4: See, guys can't do that, though.
5: No.
4: I can't walk by another dude and go, you look horny.
5: Well, you're not wrong. I mean, at any given moment,
2: how
5: you say
2: you know?
5: That.
4: You have a glow about you. An air of desperation.
7: You got laid last night, didn't you?
4: Well, that you can kind of tell.
5: That you can tell.
8: And now, the Men's Room legacy continues. Unfortunately, what you're about to hear is real. The members of this radio program are simply not that bright, or what some people would call educated. They are merely stupid. They're not trying to offend anyone on purpose. And all have played doctors on TV. You have been warned and are cordially invited to join the party.

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2: 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Along with Steve the Thrill Hill, the Ted Smith, and Mike Hawk.
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4: Click, clack,
2: giggity John. All right, here we go. A very good boy at Bark at the Park night finally gets his own hot dog. Meanwhile, a woman driving naked with guns in her car. Yeah, she was also in a weed fog. Man tries to rob a bank with a stolen cat. Meanwhile, a feline finds where a burglary suspect is at. And a deer goes antiquing in Alabama. That is all coming on today's very special episode of The Men's Room.
1: And now, here's the question.
2: Hola, bitches. Good day to you and yours. All right, today is the day that we play Big Dummy. The game.

0: show that rewards you for your stunning ignorance. And here's how it works. You call us, we will spin the category.
1: Get excited, dude.
0: I know, man.
1: World Cup final.
0: I know.
1: Sounders in action tonight. I'm just fired up.
0: He's got soccer fever, ladies and gentlemen.
1: Oh, yeah. Fever.
0: Got the fever. So we'll spin the category wheel, and then we'll ask you a question from that category. Here's where Big Dummy separates itself from your average, more reputable game show. 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
1: Hold the chills, away we go. Welcome to the 21st Amendment season, episode number 4,564. What a large and in charge program we have for you today. Guaranteed future repeat. The head chef is back. Ted's meat and potatoes hitting the grill. Doesn't exactly feel like summer right now, but... you know, weather's getting better for the weekend, and summer's officially kicked in.
2: Yeah, and don't let a little rain or whatever stop you from grilling. Now, if it's lightning, maybe go inside. A little rain, you could still grill. But yeah,
3: construction guys called it a day earlier, working on something in front of the building. One of the guys is a fan of the show, so we've been chatting.
2: Yeah.
3: And I saw him wrapping up. I'm like, what are you doing, man? He said, bro, lightning literally struck above our heads. We're calling.
1: No, I was driving back. It looked like it hit either us or the Columbia Tower. I'm like, wow, that was close. Because the sound of the thunder was, you know, within a second of the lightning. I'm like, man, that's pretty tight. But what are we putting on the grill? Anything?
2: We have some rules of things you should never grill.
1: All right, so we're talking about things you should not grill.
2: Things you should not grill. Just some stats on grilling. Average American, how much they grill and what they like doing on that grill.
1: Okay, what's your favorite thing?
2: Oh, man, that's tough.
1: For some reason, this is going to sound really sacrilegious.
2: Honestly, like, probably sausages.
1: Yeah, that's pretty tough. Pretty tough to beat.
2: Like, yeah, burgers are great, but sometimes, like, especially like the men's room sausage from Uli's is so good.
3: It's fantastic.
1: Like, oh, by the way,
2: would we buy it?
1: Fully stocked at the Fremont PCC.
2: Nice.
1: Yeah, they have a ton of it there.
2: If we're grilling burgers, we'll buy a pack of that, grill it up, slice it up, and just kind of pick at it.
3: Yeah, it's your finger food while you wait for the burgers, right?
1: Last time I did anything on the grill, I did chicken wings and chicken legs.
3: Ooh.
1: And I know that sounds like, you know, chicken wings, you typically want to deep fry them. Chicken legs, I forget how good they are when you put them on the grill, man.
3: Oh, yeah.
2: Just drumsticks?
1: Yeah, about a pack of six or whatever it was. I'm like, these are just, this is awesome.
2: So. I have a buddy, Oliver. He cooks, will use charcoal and just really low and slow.
1: Yeah.
2: And just lightly keep adding Frank's Red Hot and stuff. But by the time those chicken legs are done, you're right. It is so good.
1: So good. Going to the grill with the head chef and Ted's Meat and Potatoes coming up at 4:30 on the program. And today is the day we play the game known as Big Dummy. It's an easy game to play. We spin the category wheel. You are either playing for Team Sober or Team Not Sober. Our biggest dummy so far, that would be Robert. And it took him 12 questions to get one right. And as we do when we play Big Dummy, we like to do a little men's room poll. Now, the last time we asked you if you could get busted doing one of these three things. Everyone knew you were going to do.
3: Right. This is made public.
1: Did. Yeah, exactly. Or your other option would be to be attacked by a shark. OK, so the first thing you could be busted for was cannibalism.
3: Yeah.
1: And there was some story in the news about something I can't remember.
2: I think he worked in a morgue.
1: Yes.
2: So he wasn't murdering them. They were already dead.
1: But he was eating the meat.
2: Correct.
3: He was eating. Okay. Well, he collected the body parts, ate some of them. Yeah, he was that guy.
1: Right. So we had a cannibal. We had a necrophiliac who...
3: What was his deal?
1: Didn't
3: he work at a morgue?
2: I think that was the same thing. That's like they're taking advantage of working at morgue.
3: But it's a different guy.
1: Right. Correct. Yeah. Correct. We had a bestiality story in the news or big attack by a shark.
3: Mm-hmm.
1: Okay, so these were your options. You could either be
2: I guess if you're working in a morgue, you've already decided to eat people or be a necrophiliac. Like, you might as well knock them both out.
1: Well, cannibalism just
3: do both.
1: I mean, cannibalism just means that you have eaten human.
3: Yes, so that means, Miles.
1: What I'm saying is, like, okay,
3: like murder, it just means I killed somebody.
1: Would you try it if someone grilled some up? If that was part of the culture,
2: if it was it was collected properly,
1: right? All the things.
3: Yes, if it is a cultural thing, I understand that. But if I just went to your house and you're like, hey, side note, man, that meat on the back, that's people. Yeah. Then no.
1: Yeah, well, people will tell you when you're in Sicily, just be sure to try the horse. Mm-hmm. It's delicious.
2: Correct.
1: So I'm saying, like, in that vein.
3: Yeah, I would try.
1: So you would try, then you would be a cannibal.
3: That's true.
1: But when you tell everybody?
2: No.
1: You would not.
3: I would answer their question honestly if they asked, because I don't feel like that question comes up much.
1: Is it going to be direct? Like, what's the most exotic thing you've ever eaten? Would you go human?
3: Yeah. I would say I ate a person. I ate part of a person.
2: I just don't want to try human. Because you know what it's like, an animal attacks a human. It's like, it's got a taste for human blood. Like, what if it's like, I really like it?
3: Well, then you got a problem.
2: Right.
3: If you discover, like, dude, this is the best, most tender meat I've ever eaten. Oh, my God. I think you just have to move there. Move to the place where that is okay.
1: Okay.
2: All right.
3: I mean, well, what else are you going to do, man?
2: I just don't know how I'm moving.
3: Ted, you want to go to steakhouse? No, man. I got a hankering for human.
1: I don't want the full portion. I just want a bite. I just want to taste it.
3: But what if you like it? Then you're going to want the full portion.
1: No. I'm going to stop there.
3: I don't think you would. If you really liked it, man.
2: If somebody was going to make...
1: I'm not digging
3: it. It's like taco truck good, and they put it on a tortilla, and you take a bite, and I'm like, oh my God.
1: Okay, what if you like... This is delicious. What if like chicken and it had skin on it?
3: If it's crispy, then I'm okay.
2: Honestly, and Miles, I'm sorry, but for some reason I'm envisioning us at your house.
1: Just a shaving?
2: Eat pulled pork, and then you're like, it's not pork! Like, what?
3: It's not a burned in.
1: Hey, remember I told you my next door neighbor moved out? Lie! All right, so here's the results. We put the poll up if you follow us on X at Men's Room Live. So get busted doing one of three things or being attacked.
3: I will argue, cannibalism, if you're going to get arrested for one of those three things, that's the best one to go to jail for, because I just feel like, you know what, the other, and none of us are built to go to prison. I think we can all agree with that, right?
2: Yeah.
3: But if you go in, like, you could be a murderer, you could be a rapist. When dudes hear that you ate somebody, I just feel like you get a wide berth. Like, people are not going to mess with you, because that's scary, man.
1: You wouldn't give wide berth to someone who's a bestiality person?
3: No, because I'd be like, bro, what are you thinking, man?
2: Yeah.
3: I mean, seriously.
2: I think he's kind of right. He'd be like, man.
1: This guy's crazy.
3: Bestiality makes fun of him. What was the other one?
1: Necrophilia?
3: Oh, again, make fun of him. Like, you don't scare me. You're just weird. Right. Cannibal, man, I don't know. That's a different thing altogether.
1: So here are the results.
2: What are you in for? You don't want to know.
3: Cannibalism.
1: Coming in at fourth place, with only 4% of the vote, the least of these scenarios. You would not want anyone to know that you are into bestiality.
2: Yeah.
1: And then you did this.
3: But how does it even have a percentage?
1: It's close. 6% in third place said necrophilia. However, 27% in second place said cannibalism.
3: Sure.
1: So overwhelmingly.
3: That was my pick,
1: out
3: man.
1: Of the four options, 62% of you said, if I had to choose from any of these, I will be attacked by a shark.
2: Correct.
1: Right. That's the poll.
2: That's the easiest one to explain.
1: All right.
3: I don't know. I'm taking cannibalism over the shark. I really am.
2: Okay. Well, maybe getting attacked by a shark got you into cannibalism. You're like, why did he like me so much?
3: I get the feeling the moment a shark attacks you, like, arrest me for having sex with the pig.
1: What if you were served raw? Like sashimi? Tartar. Yeah.
3: I mean, again, if it's prepared right and culturally I'm in a place that does it, like, all right.
2: Okay. I mean, if it doesn't come out of the ocean or a body of water, I generally will not eat it raw. I've tried steak tartare.
3: What if I pulled the dead body out of the ocean?
2: I'm just saying. Jesus. Like, I've tried steak tartare with thrill. I've tried it a couple times. Yeah. I don't know. There's something about the I just can't get into raw meat.
1: I don't mind it.
3: Actually, I don't mind it. But again, they're not just like shaving it and throwing it on. They mix it with stuff.
2: Yeah.
1: Exactly. It's got some lime in there. All right. So this week's poll, we are inspired by it's scientists.
2: Got some lime.
1: Let's get some lime. It's,
3: Would you squirt lime on your person taco? I say, Miles,
1: yes.
3: What? The taco.
1: Absolutely.
3: It's human meat.
1: Yes.
3: I'm not going to add, but I chopped onions, cilantro.
1: Probably radishes, onions.
2: Well, I think most people.
3: You know, I'm not giving you radish. I'll serve you a person before I serve you a radish.
1: Traditional taco. You
2: know? I think most people that end up eating like dog or cat, though, do not know it. And they ate it at a restaurant that was served.
3: I think in this country.
1: Yeah,
3: maybe.
1: Maybe.
2: Right. In other cultures, it's fine to eat dogs.
3: I mean, that's why a chow. It's not why a chow is called a chow, but it's why we call chow chow.
1: Or a chow hull.
3: Yeah.
1: Okay, so. This week's poll is inspired by scientists. They collected 160 spider species, all right?
3: Yay.
1: For one goal, and for one goal only, to find out which one was the fastest.
3: That was it.
1: That's it, all right? So they said Australia's brown huntsman emerges as the fastest spider on Earth.
3: Of course it does.
1: More than 250 species were studied altogether. They say the famous leggy house guest just picked up a potential world record. The brown huntsman spider, a common East Coast resident as large as a human hand, has been flagged as the planet's fastest spider after scientists clocked it at a blistering peak of 3.59 meters per second, or about 8 miles an hour.
2: Dang.
1: Okay? That would outpace the current record holder, the Moroccan flick-flack spider, which hits which hits around 3.8 miles per hour. So double the speed. That guy, by the way, he somersaults downhill. So he doesn't really necessarily.
3: Yay!
1: He coils up into a ball, right?
2: All
1: right. And then just fires off and rolls as fast as he can. Like, he can spin and
3: he's
1: roll.
3: He's crazy.
2: Did the spiders know they were getting tested?
1: Zap out of it like that. What's it? I'm not sure.
3: A couple of them were tested for doping.
2: Well, I'm just saying, like, when you watch guys at the combine, like, they work on their 40.
1: Mm-hmm.
2: Like, maybe we should have given these spiders a little heads up. Like, hey, dudes, you got a race coming up in four days.
1: They say the huntsman only sprints at 8 miles per hour, but can sustain speeds of about 4.5 miles an hour.
3: All right.
1: So when it sprints, it goes 8 miles an hour. But anything normal, a jog with a spider is about 4.5. Researchers in the UK and Germany collected and timed 162 spider species, then folded in existing data on 96 other species, included from other studies. But they say the spider speed is powered by a combo of muscle and hydraulic limb extension, unlike most animals.
3: And eight legs.
1: Yeah. The optimal body size for fast running is somewhere in the middle of the spider size. So, like, for example, a tarantula, it can only top out at 1 mile an hour.
3: Slow ass bitch.
1: Right. It's either the small, like, when you're in the middle, you suck. But when you're bigger or sometimes smaller,
3: all right,
1: you can fly. Yeah. So we're inspired today by the spider study.
2: I mean, the size affects everybody's speed.
1: Yes. And keep in mind that a human being can, on average, in fact, run about 10 to 12 miles an hour on a short burst.
3: I'd say about for how long?
2: All right.
1: That's a short burst, okay? Now, a regular jogger typically sits around 6 miles per hour over long distances.
3: So you're telling me, like during a marathon, the Huntsman spider would be outpacing.
1: That is correct. Would not be pacing.
3: I don't like this world.
1: But I mean, a marathon runner is also going to be not a jogger, more so.
3: I understand.
1: If you're a competitive runner. So the average person is 10 to 12 miles per hour. Now, as far as animals on this planet, this is
2: real quick. I just got to say, for Seahawks fans, you guys probably remember that infamous play where DK Metcalf runs down Buda Baker. He hit 22 miles per hour.
1: That was crazy.
3: With pads on.
2: With pads on.
1: Right. Now, that's somebody who can actually run. Human beings cannot do that. Like regular people.
3: That's why we don't look like him.
1: That's why we watch him on television.
3: Yes.
1: You know? That's why he can, you know.
3: 22?
1: Yeah.
2: Yeah, he reached a top speed of 22 miles an hour.
3: See, that's why you don't F with bouncers, right? You say something stupid, you step on the sidewalk. Imagine he's the bouncer. He's going to chase your ass down.
1: Oh, yes, yeah. Yeah, he does everything to the extreme.
3: You know, complains, runs.
2: Yeah, he does penalties.
1: Does Ted
3: Boops.
1: Funny Ranch stuff all, you know, every night.
2: He does. He's a group guy.
1: Yeah, he does. He likes to have a lot of people involved. So we've been told. Let's see.
2: Allegedly.
1: Yeah, allegedly. So the African bush elephant. Now that thing, it will run 25 miles an hour. So
2: damn.
3: If is that just the standard African elephant picture?
2: So it can run down DK.
1: Oh, yeah.
3: Slow ass bitch.
1: Now the African wild dog, the hyena.
3: Yeah.
1: That baby's going 45 miles an hour.
3: That's why he's laughing the whole time.
1: Okay. The black mamba. We're still in Africa.
2: Snake.
1: 20 miles an hour. Double the speed of an average human being running. Mm. Black, and they're on the offensive. Like they just see you, like, I'm going to go bite that guy.
2: Yeah.
1: Like you don't need to step on them.
3: If they see you, they want to bite
1: you. I'm going to go get that. And they just go after you. And they bite your ass. Brown bear. Brown bear, 22 miles an hour. You're screwed.
3: Same speed as Metcalf.
1: If you get anywhere around there. Cheetah, 75 miles an hour.
3: God.
1: We know they're fast. That's what they're known for.
2: The cheetah is built.
1: Yes.
2: I watched this whole thing. Like the way the cheetah's lungs work and everything else. Like, it's just built to run really fast.
1: Correct.
2: But remember, it rarely gets to eat its kill. Because it's so tired, it has to rest next to it, and the hyenas show up, and they're like, thanks, dude.
1: The coyote.
3: I like where the hyenas are coming from, though. Like, look, man, just try. You know, I'm a hyena dad. I got my hyena kids. They're like, dad, let's go kill the blank. Like, son, shut up and watch. See that cheetah over there? He's going to grab that thing. Now, when he starts huffing and puffing, me and, like, 15 of your friends, we're going to take it.
1: Now, here's some crazy numbers. Coyotes we see around here, 43 miles an hour.
3: Really?
1: Mm. Domestic cat. Your cat in your house. It can go 30 miles an hour.
3: I don't know if double rainbow can.
1: 30 miles an hour.
3: Sorry.
1: Elk. We see them all the time in Oregon and in Washington. 45 miles an hour.
2: Jesus.
1: Galapagos turtle, 0.2 miles per hour.
3: Now we're talking.
1: Garden snail, 0 miles per hour. All right?
3: I'll get there when I get there.
1: Fox,
3: I'll be right there.
1: Fox will go 42. Greyhound goes 40. They race them at tracks. A grizzly bear runs 35 miles an hour.
2: I'd go watch grizzly bears race.
1: Yep. Horse will go about 55 miles an hour.
3: Said you want to go see the bears run, man?
1: A mouse in your house runs the same speed as a human. It'll run about 8 miles an hour.
3: Damn.
1: Okay. Lion goes 50. Mm. 50. A Mongolian wild ass. That's a donkey. It goes 40 miles an hour.
3: Really? A donkey?
1: Ostrich, 44 miles an hour. Polar bear. That'll go 20. A pronghorn, like they have in Oregon, 60 miles an hour.
3: Jesus.
1: Correct. Kangaroo, 44 miles. Roadrunner only goes 20. So what we've
3: done... Wait, a kangaroo can hop 40 miles an hour.
1: That's correct.
3: You know how many vaginas a female kangaroo has? It's true. I just read it today.
2: Four.
3: For the reason to bring it up.
1: I don't know.
3: Three.
2: Oh.
3: Yeah.
1: A wildebeest goes 40 miles an hour, so does a zebra. So what we did was we
2: took... My house, by the way. Do you know the only place you can go watch dog greyhound racing anymore?
1: Charleston, West Virginia. Charlestown.
2: There's one in Wheeling and one in Nitro.
1: Oh, yeah. And just in West Virginia.
2: Yeah, just West Virginia. I guess they got rid of it in Florida, too. I saw it in Florida years ago.
3: Yeah, so I thought Florida was a hotbed for it.
1: Hmm.
3: Huh.
1: Oh, they've got a lot of private airports there as far as getting coke in and out. So I'm sure that's probably... It's kind of... Yeah. You don't want to drive that stuff on the major interstates.
2: Yeah.
1: So you basically just got to fly in. So that's probably how they do it. So today... we're going to ask you to beat one in a race. In other words, what do you think you could beat in a race? And we have...
3: How long are we running? Do we know? Is this 100 yards? Are we going...
1: Whatever you want to do. Do you want to do a 40 or 100?
3: I'd say you got to go 100, right? Because for 40 yards, for the most part, you can kind of sustain your speed. You go 100 yards, you're going to start to slow down.
2: 100 yard sprint is a long run.
3: It's a long
2: run.
3: I know.
1: Okay.
3: That's what makes it interesting.
1: All right. So all these things run about the same speed as an average person. So you're going to have to pick which one you think you can beat, okay?
2: All right.
1: So the four choices. The first one is we have the chicken. Now, the average speed of a running chicken is 9 miles an hour. Now, keep in mind, that's average, but an average person is about 10. They can reach speeds up to 15 miles an hour. The chicken that you eat for dinner.
2: All right.
1: You can go faster than a human on average. All right?
3: On average.
1: So you're gonna have,
3: but not fast enough to not be eaten.
1: You could race against a chicken. You could also race against a giraffe. Now, their average speed is about 10 miles an hour.
3: That's it?
1: Yeah. They're kind of a, just more of a galloping, very... they just
3: And hard to find in Texas.
1: Their neck doesn't do them any favors as far as speed goes. Okay? Next up is a pig. Now, a pig can fly, believe it or not. A pig can...
3: I've run from the pigs, brother.
1: A pig can peak at about 13 to 14 miles an hour.
2: The pig, huh?
1: The pig can fly.
2: All right.
1: Yeah. And then finally, the eastern gray squirrel, which can hit top speeds of about 14 miles an hour.
3: A jittery 14 miles an hour.
1: Yeah. So you can race against one. In the one you think that you could beat, is it a chicken, a giraffe, a pig, or a squirrel?
2: Distance matters. I think I could get the giraffe in a 40, but not the 100.
3: I'd say the 100, it's going to smoke your ass.
1: He's going to be steady, too.
2: Yeah. Man, that's tough.
3: I'm going chicken. As far as beating them, I'm going to go chicken.
1: I'm going to go squirrel because I don't think they can run in a straight line.
3: I've never seen one run in a straight line.
1: No, I think he'd stop it. Like if we had to cross the road or something, he's screwed. He's going to stop and zigzag.
2: I think I'm still taking the giraffe just to line up in the starting blocks, and it's just me versus a giraffe.
3: The giraffe.
1: Okay.
3: How long do you think you could take it for?
1: What would be the most embarrassing?
3: Because you said 40 yards, you're confident you could beat it. 100 yards, probably not, right?
2: Right.
3: So what yard are we saying? 60 yards in, you're like, I'm done. Giraffe's got me.
2: I'm probably guessing a hamstring blows around 60, 70 yards.
1: I'm thinking the most embarrassing would be to lose to the chicken. Because I can just see him putting his wings out at the end like he's breaking tape. You know, head back, right. Just looking over at you like,
2: put ranch on this bitch.
1: There's our men's room poll. Vote now if you follow us on X Air and Men's Room Live. Beat one in a race. Will it be a chicken, a giraffe, a pig, or a squirrel? Come back with a big dummy next.
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1: Game is a big dummy, 206-803-ROCK. Steve, who is our first contestant ready to play the big game? Hello, Matt. Welcome to the men's room.
2: Hello, bitches.
1: Hola. Matty on team sober or team not sober?
2: Team not sober today.
1: All right. What do you get into, Matt?
2: Just a little weed.
1: All right. All right. Okay. Okay, Matt, you're in a foot race. Who do you think you can beat? A chicken, a giraffe, a pig, or a squirrel?
2: I'll go with a chicken.
1: You're trying to beat that chicken.
3: All right. Yeah. Yeah. I wanted to do that this morning.
1: Again, average running speed, 9 miles an hour. A chicken can get up to 15 miles an hour.
3: Didn't get up to. But you said the average is what, like 8, 10?
1: 9.
3: 9. Okay.
1: Mm-hmm.
3: All right, Matt, here is your question. The city of Hamilton is the capital of what Caribbean island? Hamilton.
2: Caribbean island.
3: Well, I give you a hint. It's mentioned in the song Kokomo.
1: For the Beach Boys.
3: Well, damn near every Caribbean island.
2: Let's go with Aruba.
3: Bermuda. I mean, the government most of them. It is one of them.
4: Bermuda?
3: Bermuda, yes, right. Indeed.
4: Is Bermuda its own country, or somebody owned that?
3: I believe it's its own country.
4: All right.
3: Or maybe it's a territory still, but I think it's
1: independent. It seems like most of those islands are owned by somebody.
3: Well, the Virgin Islands are. I think Bermuda's separate. Jamaica is. Cuba is. Bahamas are.
4: Right, because like Puerto Rico has its own government, but it's still our territory.
3: It is our territory, yes.
4: Yeah.
1: Bermuda is a British island territory.
3: Oh, all right. Well, there you go.
1: 181 islands.
3: Damn. Okay. I'm guessing like 3 of them you can actually visit. All right, Matt, your question. What is the largest lizard in the world?
2: Gila. Gila monster.
1: Komodo dragon?
3: Komodo dragon. How fast can they run?
4: They're really fast.
1: Oh, they don't
4: fast.
1: Need to.
3: Are they really fast?
4: Really? Komodo dragons. Look it up. They are super fast.
3: Wait, I thought their hunting technique was to kind of nip you. Look, they'll take down a bigger animal, nip your heel.
4: Correct.
3: And then just quietly follow you around until you finally drop dead.
4: Well, that's the issue, is that when it starts running, you can't get away from it, I don't think.
3: Really?
4: But most
1: once they bite you, they don't have to do anything.
3: No, not really. I mean, once they bite you, they just got to wait. They'll just trail behind you. All right, what do you got, Miles?
1: Help 10 back. To 13 miles an hour, you could race one.
4: All right.
3: I would. I'm not racing one of those, mm-hmm. No. All right, Matt, your question. What common Mexican dish's name translates to seasoned with chili? Seasoned with chili. It's kind of in the name. Weed makes you quiet, Matt.
2: Yeah. Is con carne? Probably not, but...
3: What was your guess?
2: Like chili con carne?
3: Enchilada. Enchilada. Huh. It's a chili, yeah.
4: Oh, the sauce is like a beef sauce.
2: I guess that makes sense.
4: I always just call it a red sauce.
3: That is what I say. Or, I'm sorry, verde rojo? Sure.
4: You want green and red?
3: Matt, your question. What state is known as the Land of Lincoln?
2: Nebraska?
4: Illinois. You
3: know, Illinois.
1: Well, the thing about Lincoln is, all right, like Kentucky takes credit for him.
3: Sure.
1: Illinois takes credit for him.
3: Yeah.
1: There's like 3 or 4 states. Like he must have lived everywhere before he became president.
4: I thought he was from Illinois. How does Kentucky take credit?
3: Maybe he lived there as a kid.
1: Right.
3: I don't know.
1: Yeah, I don't know.
3: Baltimore took ownership of Tupac. My brother lived there for like 2 years, man.
4: Right, because he went to high school there.
3: Yeah, so he's ours.
1: So Abraham Lincoln.
3: All right.
1: He was born in LaRue County, Kentucky.
4: Okay, all right, but so he
1: lived there his early childhood.
3: Now, there you go.
1: So, for whatever reason.
3: All right.
1: Yeah.
3: All right, your question. What brand of stapler is Milton attached to in the movie Office Space? It's actually the only brand of stapler I could name.
2: Starts with an S, doesn't it?
3: Yes, it does. And it kind of sounds like a dance.
1: It basically has 2 words put together. It's a compound word.
4: Is it not the cup word?
1: No. I don't think so.
3: It does start with an S. Matt, you're one of those people who's driving me, because most people, when they think, they're, you know, they make their sex noises. You are just dead silent.
2: Well, apparently it makes me quiet and stupid, so.
3: Sure. Yeah, it's the weed doing it.
4: Well, the quieter you stay, the less stupid you'll sound.
3: That is very true.
4: I mean, that's for everybody, not just you.
3: You know, we all speak from experience.
1: Yeah. Matt, you got an answer, Matt?
2: No, I don't.
1: Swing line.
4: Oh, I thought it was Stanley.
3: No. Stanley doesn't make staplers. You idiot.
1: Question 6.
3: Or maybe they do. All right, your question. What major car company owns Lexus?
2: No, Toyota.
1: Okay. There we go. Finally.
3: There it is.
1: Enjoy that bus.
3: Man, oh man. I think he was.
1: Davis Big Dummy 206-803 Rock.
3: Hello, Tom. Welcome to the men's room.
5: Hola, gentlemen.
1: Hola. Team sober, Tom.
5: Team sober.
1: All right. Who are you going to beat in a race? Chicken, giraffe, pig, or squirrel?
5: Chicken.
1: How old are you?
5: 62.
1: You really think you can run faster than a squirrel?
3: You pick chicken.
5: Well,
3: all chicken.
5: I'd have to, you're probably.
1: Okay.
5: I don't want to get bitten.
1: All right.
4: Wait.
3: What?
4: All right. The stapler question. What did you say the answer was?
1: Swing line.
4: All right.
3: What? You challenging the swing line stapler answer?
4: Yeah. I could have sworn Stanley was out there making staples.
3: Yeah, they make staplers.
1: So Stanley makes staple guns and hammer tackers.
4: Oh, staple guns.
3: Okay.
4: All right.
3: Yeah, you're moving up in the world.
4: Yeah, right.
1: Home Depot level stuff.
3: All right, here is your question. Who fights crime alongside a German shepherd named Ace?
5: I don't know, the tick? Never heard of it.
4: Captain America?
3: Batman. What?
4: When did he have a dog?
3: Some of the cartoons, some of the comics, obviously not so much in The Dark Knight Rises. Although that would have been a nice touch. I'm Batman, and by the way, this is Ace. I got to take him out real quick.
4: They should add that in.
3: I would.
6: I'm going to release the dog.
3: God damn it, I don't have a poop bag. It's a bad luck. Batman let his dog poop in my yard.
4: That's what Robin's for.
3: Sorry, Robin, get that. There's a pile of ass at 127 Main Street. All right, the question. What is a female goat called? A female goat.
5: Oh, man. A baby's a kid or a kid. A female would be a ewe?
1: Is it a billy?
3: It's a nanny.
1: Nanny.
3: A nanny. Oh. That doesn't make nannies feel great. Female goat, where's my child? All right, we go back to the world of motor vehicles. How many stars are there in the Subaru logo?
5: Oh, I think maybe 5?
3: 4, 6.
4: Oh.
3: In my mind, it was 5, but it is 6. Sons of bitches.
1: We should know that around here. You've been looking at that thing forever. Every car you get behind.
3: But when a Subaru shows up, I don't look at the logo. I read the 45 bumper stickers that are inevitably attached.

0: store.
1: This is a very high Subaru area.
0: It is.
1: Yeah.
0: Do they sell Subarus with like the bumper stickers already on there? Or is it just if you buy, you know.
2: And here's the thing. You go to the East Coast, you don't see them at all.
0: No.
2: Okay. Until you get to Vermont, until you get to New Hampshire, until you get to upstate New York, until you get to areas with snow.
0: Because I feel like Volvo is on the East Coast when Subaru would be here. God, you know what, man? We were in Florida last week and that conversation came up. I think we saw maybe a Subaru. That was it. It's muscle cars, Toyotas, Nissan.
1: Giant trucks.
2: Nissan's huge.
0: There are no small trucks.
1: Yeah.
0: There was not. If you have a pickup truck, that thing is jacked. Actually, one of the greatest things I saw, the hotel we're staying at, I'm outside smoking. And this big ass, I don't know if it's a Suburban, but basically it's like a Suburban or Escalade, that size truck. It's matte black, looked cool. It's huge. It is lifted. And on the side, it says the Darth Vader edition, which is why it looked the way it did. And I'm
1: all right.
0: So I'm waiting to see who gets out. I swear this on my life. This woman had to be like 78 years old and maybe 5 feet tall.
1: Oh, I mean, it just, for real?
0: Like, I swear, because I was smoking a cigarette, my mouth hanging open.
2: Don't mess with her.
0: She was the last person I expected to get out of that big-ass truck. I'm like, huh? All right. Then again, it's Florida. All right, your question. What kind of soup does Charlie from Charlie and the Chocolate Factory survive on? His grandparents were like, hey, ladle yourself some of this delicious soup.
3: I don't know. Tomato.
2: Chicken noodle.
0: Cabbage.
1: Oh, cabbage soup.
0: Exactly.
1: No wonder he wanted candy.
2: Question five, Tom.
1: You spent your whole life eating cabbage soup?
2: I've never even heard of cabbage soup.
0: I think that was the point. That's how broke they were.
2: All right. Right?
1: Yeah, like, okay.
0: You eat cabbage soup.
1: Like, screw it. I'll go die for candy.
0: Speaking of Charlie and the Chocolate Factory, what is Charlie's last name from Charlie and the Chocolate Factory?
3: Bucket.
1: Charlie Bucket.
0: That is such a terrible name.
2: Game is Big Dummy, 206-803-ROCK.
4: Big Dummy!
0: Hello, Jeff. Welcome to the men's room.
5: Yeah! You, your girl, and your Johnson, oh yeah!
6: Hola.
7: You, your girl, and your Johnson.
2: Jeff, are you sober or not sober?
5: Dylan, what's up? What's happening today? We are team sober. Sir, I'm driving a semi-truck.
2: All right.
1: Jeff missed all the exciting lightning. He was over in Eastern Washington driving.
2: Oh, okay.
0: Ah.
5: I did. I missed it. We'll see if I see more later. I'm just getting back now. I'm dealing with this lovely traffic right here. Or what is this? Highway 18 meets southbound I-5.
2: Oh, God.
1: Oh, you're going to be there for a while, bud.
2: Oh, yeah. God.
5: Oh, okay. Yeah. Yep.
2: Jeff, you're going to beat one in a race. You taking a chicken, giraffe, pig, or squirrel?
5: I'm probably going to lose either way, probably to all those. I'm thinking if I were going to beat one, which one is going to end up chasing me and which one would be the easiest to kick. So we're going to go chicken.
2: Chicken. I'm telling you, man, that chicken beats you.
5: Kick it a chicken.
2: You're going to just feel terrible.
0: Kick a chicken. Do some chicken kicking.
5: Kick it a chicken. Yeah.
0: All right, Jefe, here is your question. What does the acronym FEMA stand for?
5: Oh, damn it.
0: If you're part of the mafia, it is the bone in your leg. I think you broke his femur.
5: Yeah, I don't know. Federal Employment Men's Association. I know that's wrong.
2: Well,
5: I have
2: Federal Emergency. Is it Management Association?
0: Yeah. Agency.
2: Agency.
0: Federal Emergency Management Agency.
5: So I actually got the first letter right there?
2: Yeah.
0: Yeah, the federal. Oh. Yes, you did nail that. All right.
5: Okay.
0: Believe it or not, Count Chocula has a first name. Is it Vlad, Bruce, Alfred, or Barnabas? Vlad, Bruce, Alfred, or Barnabas? What is Count Chocula's first name?
5: Alfred?
2: No way. I like Bruce.
0: Alfred Chocula.
2: I like Bruce.
5: C, party on, guys.
2: Yeah, man.
0: I think Bruce was the name. I'm not 100%, but remember Fruit to Brute when that came out? I think
2: it's
0: Bruce was Brute? The name. Dude, it's Alfred Chocula. You can have. I mean, like, come on.
2: All right.
0: Yeah. Well, we're splitting hairs here, man.
2: Davis Big Dummy, 206-803 Rock.
4: Big Dummy!
0: Hello, Brad. Welcome to the men's room.
8: Hola.
0: Oh, yeah.
2: Brad, are you on team sober or team not sober?
8: Not sober.
2: Not sober, Brad. Here we go. Okay, you're in a foot race. Which animal can you beat? Keep in mind, all these are roughly the same speed of a human. Chicken, giraffe, pig, or squirrel?
8: I could beat all of them, but I'll go giraffe.
2: You're going to go giraffe. I think giraffe just for the fact that you're racing a giraffe like Ted said.
0: It would just look cool.
2: Yeah. Yeah. And if you beat it, you'd be like, yeah.
0: Sounds sweet to say that.
2: Right.
0: Calm down. All right, Brad, here is your question. What California beach is nicknamed?
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2: That's a movie where it kisses the dude.
3: Is there a better way to describe it? I don't know what the plot is.
4: Now Bonnie Tyler's coming up.
3: No idea what movie, or what the movie's
4: all
3: about.
4: All right, here we go.
3: All right.
4: Really? Kiss.
3: Does it say who he kisses?
4: Leo. Let's see. No, that's all right.
3: How do they not say who he kissed?
5: David Twells?
3: I think
4: Twellis? Game of with David Thewlis.
3: Thewlis.
4: You're the actor.
5: Yeah. That guy's in Harry Potter now.
4: David Thewlis.
5: Yeah.
3: One kiss from Leonardo, next thing you know, you're up into Harry Potter franchise.
5: He put a spell on him.
4: Gave us Big Dummy, 206-803
1: Big Dummy!
3: Hello, Joshua. Welcome to the men's room.
6: Hi, fellas.
4: Hola. Joshua, you sober or not sober?
6: Sober.
4: All right. Welcome to Big Dummy. All right, Joshua, who do you think you could beat there in the race? A chicken, a giraffe, a pig, or a squirrel?
6: Yeah, I'm inclined to pick the giraffe, but, like, it's a giraffe. I don't want to be trampled, so give me chicken.
4: You can take the chicken.
5: Don't be scared of that tall bastard.
3: And Joshua ended up dying when he was trampled by a chicken.
4: That chicken kicks your ass.
6: Have you
4: feel
6: seen
4: awful.
6: Giraffes? They can trample you.
5: Like, they can. They can. I'm telling you. Yeah, don't be intimidated by it.
4: I think the one that just smokes them all is a pig. You don't realize it, but a pig just takes it.
3: Oh, yeah.
4: You know?
3: Oink, oink. I feel like a pig would know it's being competitive also.
4: Can you eat giraffe? Is it the only one on the list that maybe is not food?
5: Somebody's eating it along the way.
3: I guarantee you people are eating giraffe.
4: What do you have, like neck? The neck?
5: I don't know. I'm still trying to figure out where he wears his bow tie.
4: Lower high?
5: Place it up top by his face, or is it down where his neck starts?
3: What would you recommend? Giraffe comes to
4: no,
3: you.
4: It's always
3: his
4: bottom,
3: wedding
4: it's always
3: day.
4: The bottom of the neck.
5: Right, so he's just down there.
4: But he's really going to be the bottom.
5: Right, but our necks are so short, it looks like it.
4: But we don't wear anything up here.
5: I'm just saying, it's been boggling the internet for years. Where does he wear that bow tie? Bottom.
3: What do you recommend?
5: I think he should wear it high.
3: I agree. You're getting photos taken, like, dude, wear it up under the chin.
4: Where your face is? All right.
3: Yeah.
4: Okay. Fair enough.
5: I also don't know why he's dressed up.
3: Or why he's asking our advice on how he looks. But.
4: Excuse me, fellas.
3: Hey, this would sound kind of weird because I'm a giraffe.
4: The guy that kicked my ass in a race.
5: Right, it's after the race. Anyhow, where should I wear this bow tie?
3: Right. So I want to talk to you about, man. All right, here is your question. What holds the bit in a drill? What holds the bit in a drill?
6: I don't know, a socket?
3: I don't know what you call it. Well, that's what the very question is.
5: Drill mouth.
3: Drill mouth. That's a chick we dated.
6: Drill mouth.
3: The chuck.
4: Oh, the chuck.
3: The chuck. The other name for the chick you dated. Drill mouth and chuck.
5: Drill mouth, chuck.
3: Yeah. All right, your question. Which actor bought the first Hummer made for civilian use?
5: Oh, yeah.
6: Bought the first what?
3: Hummer. Humvee.
5: For civilian use.
6: Oh, Hummer. I don't.
5: It makes sense.
3: It absolutely does.
5: Actor.
6: Well, it doesn't make sense to me. I'm just going to say Matt Damon.
4: Is that Arnold?
5: It is Arnold.
3: It's exactly who it is. Arnold Schwarzenegger, yeah. I got the first Hummer. I also bought a vehicle. All right. Your question, who played the role of TV's T.J. Hooker?
6: I'm sorry, say that again.
3: Who played the role of TV's T.J. Hooker?
6: T.J. Hooker?
3: T.J. Hooker.
5: It's an old show.
3: Cop show.
5: You would really only know the reference because you know the actor and he makes jokes about it.
3: He makes jokes about it. He is... You see, almost, most of the time doing commercials now.
4: Almost 100. Or he's in his 90s for sure.
3: Yeah, he's in his 90s.
6: I don't know, man.
5: He's not.
6: Dick Van Dyke?
3: William Shatner.
4: Yep.
6: Oh.
4: That was one of the greatest skits on SNL ever. They're asking all those Star Trek questions. They're like, hey, get a life. I'm TJ Hooker now.
5: Yeah, and I really only know it because you reference it.
3: Oh, yeah.
5: That's how I know.

0: know it.
1: All right, Joshua, according to the Eagle song, One of These Nights, whose daughter have they been searching for?
2: Oh my gosh, y'all are giving me difficult ones.
1: Well, not if you know the song.
2: I don't know the song.
1: Well, then it's difficult.
2: Oh.
1: I'm trying to give you, they are a biblical character.
0: An angel.
3: They're looking for a woman who has an angel's name?
1: No, basically, they're looking for the daughter of this particular
0: angel. Who is an angel, yes.
2: Who's an angel? I don't know. I'm going to go with Gabriel.
0: Nah, the devil.
1: Now, Gabriel and his sons. Yeah, looking for the devil's daughter. Because who's not?
0: Question five, Josh.
1: Question number five.
2: Oh, gosh.
1: How many toes does a pig have on each foot?
2: On each foot?
1: Each foot, yes.
2: So is the answer like of them all together or like no, just how many they have on one foot?
1: Just on one
3: foot. On one foot.
1: You like a one pig
2: one
1: foot.
2: One, three.
1: Four.
2: Gosh, damn. Damn it.
0: Question six.
1: I'm not saying you haven't seen a three-toed pig. I'm just saying they should have four.
0: Seen a five-toed.
1: All right. What fictional pirate commanded the Jolly Roger?
2: Jolly Roger. Oh, my gosh.
1: I believe it's Peter Pan, I think. Yeah.
2: Oh, is that Peter Pan? Oh, is that's Captain Hook, then.
0: You got it, Jolly.
1: There we go.
0: All right. Yes. More Big Dummy coming up, 206-803-ROCK.
4: 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Gary in Gig Harbor says, gardening with Guns N' Roses is great. My gherkins are glorious. Nick from North Bend claims, nothing beats nighttime Nerf wars with Nirvana. And Renton's own Rhonda regularly runs with the Red Hot Chili Peppers. 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
1: Game is Big Dummy 206-803 Rock. Steve, who is our next contestant, ready to play the big game?
2: Hello, Harrison. Welcome to the Men's Room.
3: Big Dummy!
4: Liquor and whores.
1: Liquor and whores. Harrison, sober or not sober?
4: Seems sober.
1: Welcome to Big Dummy.
4: Thank you.
1: All right, Harrison, our Men's Room poll. You're going to beat one in a race. Keep in mind that all these animals, on average, run about the same speed as a human being.
2: Mm-hmm.
1: So you're going to take on a chicken, a giraffe, a pig, or a squirrel?
4: Chicken, man, all day long.
1: Taking on the chicken. Okay.
2: All day long chicken. That's right, damn it.
1: Chicken can get up to 15 miles an hour.
4: I can run 16.
1: You can run what?
4: 16. No, I'm kidding. I have no idea.
1: Yeah, I mean, I'm really thinking about what I could actually run at a dead sprint.
2: Now.
1: No, I mean, it's
2: versus
1: not,
2: in my 20s. It's not a lot different.
1: It's not good. I mean, it's really just not good.
2: No, things start to hurt. Ankles hurt. No, it pops.
1: It can only be a 40. I cannot do 100.
2: Yeah. What do you think your 40s high would be?
1: I used to run a 40 in about 5.0, I think was probably my average.
2: All right, so here you are now.
1: But nothing like 4.8. You know, maybe it was like 5.2, 5.1.
2: Never below 5, but
1: right,
2: 5 at best.
1: Correct. All right. Correct.
5: I think I got under 7 once. Like 6.8, 6.9. Like, there you go, coach. That's the best you're getting out of me.
2: We'd call that walking.
1: Yeah.
2: All right, here's your question.
5: That. I mean, like, good form. You're just not fast.
1: Yeah, no, I hated that.
5: I know.
1: I never was fast.
2: You look great, but it's slow.
5: Yeah.
2: All right.
5: Like, we all know I'm not on kickoff team.
2: Yeah, that is understood.
5: Right.
2: All right, your question. 1 kilogram is equal to how many pounds?
4: 2.1.
2: Mm, man, it's 2.2. And I know.
5: Wow.
2: It's splitting wow. hairs, man. But if you do a weight measurement, look, if you got pulled over by the cops and they said we found 4 kilograms of cocaine and they're off by that, you'd be like, no, that is not what you found in my car.
5: I was going to say, I think it's better to get that answer wrong.
2: Why?
5: Well, you're obviously dealing drugs if you know how much a kilogram actually weighs.
2: But it's the only people in the U.S. that know the metric system are drug dealers.
5: Right.
2: And years ago, we were talking about something. We were trying to figure out the kilogram to pound ratio, and someone I know texted my phone immediately and told me, and I will not tell you what they dealt with, but I'm like, of course you know. Of course you know. I mean, they were like, boom, this is what it is. I'm like, yeah, okay. All right, your question. What is the meat in McDonald's original recipe for the Egg McMuffin? Original
5: yeah.
2: meat.
4: Pork?
2: Well, it is a form of pork, but...
4: Sausage?
1: Was it spam?
5: It's Canadian bacon.
2: Canadian bacon.
1: Well, I know that, but I mean, it's still the same thing.
5: Yeah.
2: And it's the,
5: that's
2: original.
5: The original.
1: Oh, I know. Okay.
5: It's not a sausage McMuffin with egg.
1: Yeah, yeah.
2: Correct.
1: Yeah, I know. Yeah. Okay. I thought there was like one before that.
2: Nope. You know. It's the original.
5: I say it every time. For my money, it's still hard to beat the McDonald's breakfast sandwich.
2: Mm-hmm. I agree.
5: And other places have different versions. And
2: sure.
5: Some places might, but I'm like, that sausage McMuffin with egg is tops.
2: And you know exactly what it's going
1: to
2: taste like.
1: Jimmy, blow your mind, man.
5: All right.
1: You ready for this one?
2: Not as mine, but sure.
1: I did this. Okay.
5: Call it as mine.
1: You know they have the bagel sandwiches, right?
5: They do.
1: They're okay. I just don't like the bagels that much.
2: All right.
1: So I'll get the steak sub a biscuit.
5: So you take the steak from the bagel sandwich and just say, put it on a biscuit.
1: Yeah, I've done it on Egg McMuffin, too.
5: Ooh.
1: Yes.
2: You're like the Einstein of food.
1: I mean,
2: this is groundbreaking.
1: Actually, the woman's like, this is a really good idea when you gave it to me. I was like, thank you, I know.
5: I think if you were on social media, we'd call that a life hack.
1: That's right.
2: I'm Biscuit Maxon.
5: I've got a new
1: Breakfast Maxon McDonald's.
5: Breakfast Maxon. I mean, seen like, sometimes there's videos and it's like somebody in their car, like, got a new protein, secret for you. And it's like, oh yeah, what's that? And it's like, yeah, you get it without the bread and just eat the chicken. Like,
2: brother,
5: it's not a secret. Right.
2: Not new. It's not a secret.
1: It's not ancient. It's not Chinese. It's not a secret.
2: You just didn't know.
5: Right. Oh, you took out the carbs.
2: Yeah.
5: Oh.
2: All right. Your question. Actress Kira Sedgwick is married to what actor?
4: Heath Ledger.
1: No, the delicious one.
2: Kevin Bacon.
1: Yeah, he's dead.
4: Yeah, I know. I don't know the answer.
2: Hey, man.
5: I always like Kira Sedgwick.
2: Yeah, she's a little odd, but I like her.
5: Yeah, there's something about her look, though, I like.
2: Really?
5: Yeah.
2: Yeah, I mean,
1: I met her one time. She's very nice.
2: Where'd you meet her?
5: How'd she look in person? I bet she was beautiful.
1: Beautiful. She, yeah. I mean, feather, like a flower dress. She married to Kevin Bacon. He and his brother are in a band called the Bacon Brothers.
2: Correct.
1: And they played the Ram's Head Tavern in Annapolis.
2: Oh, really?
1: And okay. We hosted the show.
2: So she was there. Okay,
1: yeah, she
2: cool.
1: was there. Had their dog with her.
2: Of course they did.
1: Yeah, exactly. I'm serious. Had the dog. And a
2: what kind of dog?
1: I don't know. Some kind of little yappy dog.
2: Of course. Jesus Christ. All right, your question. How many federal holidays are there in the U.S.?
4: Eight.
5: Nine.
2: Ten.
5: Ten.
2: Ten.
1: Question five, Harrison.
5: It's just got to stay at 10.
2: I believe that's the rule, so you can introduce or take away anything, but it's like Title IX. If you introduce one, you got to get rid of one kind of thing.
5: So who did we drop for Juneteenth?
2: All right, well, let's go through. We got New Year's Day.
1: Oh, I think we combined the two President's Days together.
2: Well, no, because President's Day is, it used to be separate presidents had holidays. They made that into President's Day, which gave us another day for something. I don't know what that was.
1: I think
2: was.
1: It was MLK Day.
5: Right, MLK Day you have in January.
1: Well,
5: then you have
1: President's
5: Day.
1: Presidents Day together when MLK came around.
5: Right. But I'm just saying now, like, that's been for a while.
1: Yeah.
5: Right, and then you have President's Day in February.
2: Mm-hmm. I think we got Easter.
5: I don't think that's a federal holiday, though.
2: Easter?
1: Well, Easter's on a Sunday.
2: Yeah. I know, but
1: so
2: I thought you got, like, the Easter Monday off.
1: No.
2: I don't know.
5: No, I think Memorial Day, July 4th.
2: Juneteenth.
5: Juneteenth, I skipped it. Yeah, July 4th.
2: Nothing in August. So Labor Day.
5: And then the day before and Thanksgiving Day and the day after. Then what, Christmas Day?
2: Mm-hmm. I think that. I didn't count.
1: But
2: maybe we should have done that part. All right. Multiple choice question for you. Ancient Egyptian chancellor Imhotep. He is known as the first what in history? Doctor, philosopher, architect, or mathematician?
4: Doctor.
1: I'll say mathematician.
2: Architect.
1: Oh.
5: I'm not positive I knew that's where Hotep came from.
2: What, I'm in Hotep? Jesus Christ. Imhotep?
5: Like,
2: yeah.
5: Yeah. Because there's like Hotep, like schools and stuff.
2: Really? Are they schools for architecture? Or?
5: Well, I'm kind of looking at you. I'm pretty sure it's a black thing.
2: No, how is it? I don't know.
5: Yeah. Hotep Academy?
2: I don't know.
5: Oh.
2: Yeah, I don't know. Look, man, just because I'm black doesn't mean I'm smart enough to go to...
1: Right? Hotep.
2: It's not like Howard
1: Hotep
2: called
1: Hotep
2: me.
1: Hotep derived from ancient Egypt. Means to be at peace.
5: I just know Dematheplasm. There's a Hotep school in, like, Philly.
1: Afrocentric aesthetics. A strong emphasis on pre-colonial African history.
5: Yeah.
2: Yeah, because it's from Egypt. That would make
1: Egypt.
2: Sense.
1: Yeah.
2: Yeah. You don't say.
5: That's what I'm explaining. I'm like, help me out, man.
1: Hotep.
5: Yeah. It's a whole movement.
2: All right, your question. How many years Robinson Crusoe marooned on his desert island?
4: 40.
1: Okay, from the
2: 28.
1: From the Urban Dictionary. Hotep is an Afrocentric brother, usually insecure, who claims to be woke but actually isn't.
2: Okay.
5: Jesus. I mean, there's a stereotype, too, that it's like, oh, everybody knows the one Hotep guy.
2: Oh, of course.
1: Oh, I don't, yeah. I've never even heard that term.
2: All right, your question. What actress provided the voice of Kiara from The Lion King?
5: Kiara? The bird?
2: I believe so.
5: All right.
4: Celine Dion?
2: She was in Nev Campbell. Was she Party of Five?
5: Party of Five?
2: Mm-hmm. She in any of those Scream movies or am I?
3: Scream, yeah.
5: Scream.
2: Jesus, Mike.
1: Whoa.
5: What's the
3: Hello.
5: Good...
2: I know. A little warning, man.
5: Mike, what's the good one with her and Denise Richards? Pool scene.
2: Oh, Wild? Something Wild?
5: Something Things? Or yeah.
2: Yeah,
3: I'm afraid that's out of my purview there, Ted.
5: It's burned
2: Google
5: into my.
2: It. Yeah. You will watch it.
3: And also, Kiara was little kid lion from Lion King 2.
2: Was a little kid.
5: Lion. Oh, that explains why I don't know because I never saw Lion King 2.
2: Oh, dude, you missed so much.
3: Yeah, Simba's baby.
1: All right, Harrison. Question number seven.
2: Simba getting jiggy. All right, your question: what seven-letter B word is often applied to those suffering from manic depression?
4: Bipolar. Thank you.
1: Thank you very much.
5: Yes, I'm out.
2: Man, his enthusiasm is overwhelming.
5: Exactly. We're both right. It is Wild Things.
2: It is Wild Things.
5: Yeah,
2: Mike, just check it out. You'll understand why.
1: Game is Big Dummy, 206-803.
3: Big Dummy!
2: Hello, Joe. Welcome to the men's room.
6: Hola, my bitches.
1: Hola. Joe, are you sober or not sober?
6: You know me, I'm sober.
1: All right, Joe. All right, you're going to beat one in a race. You taking the chicken, giraffe, pig, or squirrel?
6: Well, I've been thinking about that, and I've got chickens, so I know how they can do it. And as long as they don't start flying, I should be okay, but I'm going to go with a chicken.
2: Have you ever raced one of your chickens, man?
6: No, I've never had the need to.
2: Well, there's never a need to race a chicken. I feel very confident saying that. However, if you got chickens and we brought it up, you should just time yourself, man. Whoever you think the fastest chicken is.
6: I want to bring up something, though. You mentioned Kevin Bacon a little bit ago.
2: Yeah.
6: So I'm doing a shameless self-plug here. This Sunday is Seattle Breast Fest down at Slim's Last Chance. And I will be performing with a band I slapped together, and we gave it a fun name. We're called Thick Cut Kevin Bacon.
1: All right.
2: Thick Cut. Yep. What time's that? I've played there a few times, man, so just tell people about it, what time they can go down and all. It's always a good event.
6: Oh, yeah. It starts at noon, runs to about 6, and there's 15 different performances. And the theme this year is the Beatles and the Stones.
2: Okay. Oh, nice.
1: Yeah, I get a free sunflower from Joe.
2: I want to say the last time I played that gig with you, man, I don't remember the theme, but we played Careless Whispers. First time I played with Taryn on stage. And what I remember is, if you are familiar with Slim's Last Chance, you know what everyone there looks like, right? The biker bar, there are big beards, and there's a lot of leather. So we're on stage, and we played some rockin' stuff, and they're cool. And I'm looking down at the set list, and I'm like, I'm looking at this crowd, and I'm like, we're about to play Careless Whisper. Like, they're going to burn the stage to the ground and beat us to death. I can't. We started playing it. Every dude there grabbed his woman, and they were slow dancing.
5: Nice.
2: And it was, this is cool, man. Picture everyone looking like ZZ Top in a bad mood, slow dancing with their woman. I'm like, okay. Okay,
5: call her mama.
6: You have to remember that at this event, you're not going to find people in their 20s. It's people in the older set, so it's all right.
2: That's why I felt comfortable, man.
6: There you go.
2: Yeah, no one looked at me weird. Wait, he here? All right, Joe. Here is your question: which kingdom is Greenland a part of?
6: Greenland. Mm-hmm. Oh, God, that's which kingdom? Let's go with British.
5: What kingdom is Greenland?
2: Yeah.
5: Denmark.
2: Denmark, yes.
6: Oh, okay.
1: Dutch.
5: Dutch.
2: Dutch are from Holland.
1: Yeah, that's Holland.
5: Yeah.
2: Not Deutschland, but Holland.
6: Oh, and that movie with Neve Campbell you were talking about, definitely a must-see for Denise Richards.
2: Yeah, man, the whole thing. Look, I can't even tell you what the movie is about. I've seen it like 3 times.
6: Nope,
2: I don't remember. The plot meant nothing. The pool is everything.
6: Yeah, once Denise Richards' boobs came out, I forgot about everything else.
2: Yeah, nothing mattered. I think that's what Nothing Else Matters was from Metallica.
6: There you go.
5: In that case, you should watch Starship Troopers.
2: Yes! Yes! Yeah. Man, another fine movie.
6: Yeah.
5: It has its times.
2: Any other movies that you want to recommend?
5: That's right in my wheelhouse of high school, just getting out of high school. It's like, dude, you seen that shower scene yet?
2: And the chick with the curly red hair, man.
6: Starship Troopers satisfies the 10-year-old boy in all of us.
2: Yes, it does. And a 57-year-old man.
5: And I hate bugs.
6: There you go.
2: All right, here's your question. What classic TV show was created by Rod Serling?
6: Oh, gosh. You know what? I usually go 3 questions before I miss one. It's been fun, guys, but that's The Twilight Zone.
2: Yes, indeed.
1: Very good, Joe.
5: Confidence. Mm-hmm.
2: I was hoping to be wrong. Game is Big Dummy, 206-803, Ron.
7: Big Dummy!
2: Hello, Adam. Welcome to the men's room.
8: Hola, bichola.
2: Hola. Adam, are you sober or not sober?
8: Not sober, Miles.
2: Good for you. What are you doing, Adam?
8: Just drinking some Modelo's.
2: Very good
1: call. Okay, you're going to try to beat one in a race there, Adam. You taking a chicken, giraffe, pig, or squirrel?
8: I've caught plenty of chickens, so I'll take the chicken.
1: Racing the chicken. All right. Chicken can get up to 15 miles an hour.
2: Again, it can. All right, your question. Who created Star Trek?
8: Gene Roddenberry.
1: One and done.
5: Too easy.
2: One
5: Jesus.
2: And done. All right. Before we let you go, let's give you a 50-50 question. 17 or 27? How many of the actors in the movie Goodfellas went on to be on the TV show The Sopranos?
8: I'll go 17.
1: Yeah, 27.
2: 27.
8: Damn it.
5: 27?
2: Wow. 27 of the actors from Goodfellas went on to be on the TV show The Sopranos.
1: Huh.
5: I don't know that many of them had big roles in
2: wasn't necessarily a huge role. No.
5: They were just all in it.
2: But you were there, you were credited, right? And then at some point when they did The Sopranos, like, got another gig for you. Keep looking Italian.
1: Game is Big Dummy, 206-803 Rock.
0: Big Dummy!
2: Hello, Brock. Welcome to the men's room.
7: Hola, bitches.
2: Hola.
1: Brock, you sober or not sober?
7: I am a sober turd today, Miles.
2: A sober turd. I like when I have drunk turds.
1: Okay, which animal are you racing? Chicken, giraffe, pig, or squirrel?
7: I'm going to go with my spirit animal. I'm gonna race a squirrel.
1: Going after the squirrel.
2: Okay. Is anybody, other than you, Brock, does anyone have a spirit animal that's not cool? No offense, squirrel, not cool. It's always like, I got a bear, I got this. It's never like, yo, man, I got a sloth.
1: How do you find out your spirit animal?
7: Well, no, that's what people call me. I'm really squirrely, so.
5: You are a little squirrely.
7: Spirit animal. Okay. Yeah, so. I'm tree branch all the time.
2: I'm Brock the Squirrel. Here is your question. What was the first video that aired on MTV back in 1981?
7: I think I know this one, and I think I actually watched it because we had cable back then. Is it Video Killed the Radio Storm?
1: You got it.
2: One and done.
5: Nice work. Right, hang on, Brock.
2: Before we let you go, let's see here. We had a couple of lightning storms earlier today. So the average lightning flash, it could light a 100-watt light bulb for how long? 3 months or 3 years?
7: Ooh, I'm going to say 3 years.
2: 3 months.
1: 3 months.
2: Kind of a downer.
1: Weak.
2: Yeah, weak-ass lightning bolt.
1: More of Big Dummy coming up, 206-803-ROCK.
9: The FIFA World Cup trophy is awarded in what sport?
10: Oh, the sport with that ugly guy from Norway. Is it Norway?
9: It's Norway.
10: That would be soccer.
9: Yes!
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3: Hello, Jess. Welcome to the men's room.
4: Dummy.
5: Hola.
2: Hola. Jess, are you sober or not sober?
5: I am medically not sober.
2: All right. Jess, you're going to beat one in a race. All these animals basically run the same speed as humans. So you're going to try to beat a chicken, a giraffe, a pig, or a squirrel?
5: I'm going to take the chicken. I would keep in house that chicken if it were trying to attack me. And I bet I could definitely outrun the chicken.
2: Okay.
3: All right.
2: Chicken can run 50 miles an hour.
3: Put my money on the chicken.
2: Me too.
3: All right, Jess, here is your question. Shannon Hoon was the lead singer of what band before he died of a drug overdose?
5: Can you repeat his first name, please?
3: Shannon. Shannon Hoon.
5: Shannon. Oh. Oh, gosh. The Who's? I don't know, honestly. I really don't.
3: We just played the band Blind Melon.
5: Oh.
3: I couldn't believe it when the song came out. I'm like, this is honestly the next question I have in line. But yeah. All right, your question. What is the last name of the family at the center of the TV show Yellowstone?
5: Sam Elliott?
3: That is an actor, but it's the Dutton family. The Dutton.
6: It's the Dutton Ranch.
5: I was thinking of the wrong show.
2: Well, even if so, the name on the show, not the actual actor.
3: Yeah.
2: I'll help you walk through this, Jess. I got you.
3: Miles has got you, man. He's like your guide dog, your service animal.
6: I'm gonna Yellowstone is not a show about Sam Elliott, for the record.
3: Yeah, just side note. Has anyone thought so? All right, your question. What vegetable grows fast enough that you can hear it? People make pie out of this, and I don't know what else.
5: Apples, but no, there's something that grows faster.
3: Than apples, yes.
5: Rhubarb?
2: Got it!
3: Boom!
2: Oh, my God!
3: Yes!
2: Wow!
3: Coming through!
2: You did it!
3: Man, oh,
2: holy
3: man.
2: Holy cow, man. Congratulations. That's awesome.
3: We are all very impressed and shocked.
2: We did not think that was going to happen.
3: No!
2: Anyway, the game is Big Dummy. 206-803.
6: Is that the only sweet vegetable pie?
3: It depends where you stand on sweet potatoes.
2: I was going to say...
3: It's a starch, but is it a...
2: Until you said pie, I was going to say asparagus. Because it seems like when that pops, man, it just keeps...
3: I think it grows fast, but yeah, rhubarb, apparently, you can... If you listen closely, you can hear it growing.
2: In. Game is Big Dummy, 206-803 round.
4: Big Dummy!
3: Hello, Justin. Welcome to the men's room. Hello, Justin.
6: Justin.
7: Hello.
2: Hello. Hola. Justin, sober or not sober?
7: So we're getting off the berries.
2: Ah. Justin, our men's room poll. You're going to try to beat one in a race. You taking the chicken, giraffe, pig, or squirrel?
7: I go with the giraffe for fun.
2: Yeah, I like the look on that.
3: Just the look.
2: You raced a giraffe. It just, you know, like, you look over, man, he looks at you like it's game.
6: That's what I'm saying. Yeah.
2: It's go time.
3: Yes, that makes sense.
7: It's going to be
3: fun. It's all the reason. I just feel like they have an unfair advantage.
2: The squirrel's just like wiggling its tail.
3: With the super long legs, man. You know?
2: Mm-hmm. Oh, pig's smoking everybody.
7: Yeah, he might be a little clumsy, too.
3: All right. But here's my question, okay?
7: Old legs.
3: So, Miles, you were saying, look, you race the chicken. If it beats you, it's going to put its wings out, kick back its head. So, typically, when you watch a close race, right, the last thing they do is stick out their chin, right?
2: Just get, giraffe.
3: Giraffe, it's killing you.
7: Oh, man.
2: Oh, I didn't even think of that.
3: Right. It took three steps. He's already reached it. So it is where his feet are?
2: No, it's not.
3: He just needs to.
2: He's
3: going
2: to break the tape.
3: He's kicking everyone's ass.
2: In that theory, that might be right.
6: I'd probably get DQ'd, but in theory, if I was in front of him and he got even with me, could I just, like, dive on the ground to trip him? And then get up and keep going?
3: In foot racing, no.
2: Maybe you just put your hand in front of his head, you know, and push his ass back.
6: I just like the idea of him tripling and falling.
3: Yeah. Yeah, that'd be great for you.
2: Stupid giraffe.
3: All right, here is your question. About what percentage of the air you breathe is oxygen? What was that?
7: 20.
3: I'll give it to you. 21. Damn.
2: One and done.
3: Close enough.
2: Great job, Justin.
3: One and done with the big brain. Let's see here. Before we let you go, a 50-50 question. Which is hotter, the surface of the sun or the Earth's core?
7: Earth's core.
2: Man, oh, man. Okay. That was quick.
3: Yeah.
2: Game is Big Dummy, 206-803 Rock.
4: Big Dummy!
3: Hello, Corey. Welcome to the men's room.
8: Montgomery!
2: Hola! Corey, sober or not sober?
9: I am high as a giraffe's loquacious poussée.
2: Where in Kentucky are you getting this marijuana you speak of?
9: I don't think I can disclose that.
2: I kind of figured.
9: It might... Yeah, yeah,
2: be incriminating in a state like Kentucky.
3: Yeah, here, we're like, I went down to Sean Kemp's place.
2: Exactly.
9: Let's just say I know a farmer.
2: Uh-huh. Okay. All right, good for you. I know a guy there, too. He just does beef. Anyway, men's room poll, are you going to beat one in a race? You taking a chicken, giraffe, pig, or squirrel?
9: Well, I am the chicken cowboy, so they don't stand a chance. They're fast, but not for very far, so I want to have fun racing a pig.
2: Race a pig. Okay, right. They are pretty quick, too.
3: What's the farthest you've had to chase a chicken?
9: Well, what usually happens is I have to get them back into the eggmobile, and they home back to where it was the night before. They have this weird homing device in their head, so it's more of short sprints than long distance.
3: Okay.
2: All right. Corey, when you get to slaughter in there, is there any chance we can throw you some cash and you could, freeze dry some, send us some beef?
9: Absolutely, yeah, that'll be coming up this fall.
2: All right,
3: please remind us, man.
2: Yeah, whatever it costs, man, we'll throw you some cash.
9: Sounds good.
3: All right, perfect. Thank you, Myers. Mm-hmm. Said another. All right, here is your question: how many layers is Earth's atmosphere divided into?
9: Man, I'm going to go with like 8.
2: Is it 6?
3: It is 5.
2: Five.
3: The troposphere, which is the one that we live in and breathe in, followed by the stratosphere, mesosphere, thermosphere, and then finally the exosphere. Not to be confused with Cape Fear.
6: That'd be a good name for a band.
3: What's that?
6: Exosphere.
3: Exosphere?
6: Yeah.
3: Yeah. I like it. Your question. The driest place on Earth is the Atacama Desert, located in what country?
9: Egypt.
6: Antarctica? Wait,
2: yeah.
3: Nope.
2: Yeah, I was going to say. Yeah, I was,
3: it's closer to Antarctica.
6: Australia?
3: It is in Chile.
6: Chile.
2: Oh,
3: yeah.
2: Really?
3: Yeah, the Atacama Desert, man. Okay. It is a dry, dry place.
2: Did not know that.
3: All right, the question, what was the world's first antibiotic?
9: Penicillin.
3: Boom.
2: There you go, Corey. Yeah. Very good.
9: Later, nice guys.
3: Job. Yeah, man. See you, man.
2: Game is Big Dummy, 206-803 Rock.
6: It never really tasted like bubblegum.
3: What's
6: when
3: that?
6: I was a kid, remember it was like pink?
3: Oh, the penicillin?
6: And it was like, oh, no, it tastes like bubblegum. I don't think it ever did. I think it was just a way to get kids to drink it.
3: Yeah, tell kids it tastes like bubblegum to throw it down the throat. And by the time
2: you guys drank that? Are you talking about Pepto-Bismol?
6: No, I know what Pepto is. And children. But I'm saying like amoxicillin or whatever used to come. Yeah. It was like pink.
2: Oh, not in my world. Yeah, I think it was just something else.
3: Really?
2: Yeah.
3: Huh. Okay.
2: I don't remember that at all.
3: Now I got the pink stuff too, man.
6: Yeah.
3: Yeah.
6: Yeah. Yeah.
3: You know what I'm saying? You know what I'm talking about. You know what I'm talking about.
2: Throwing that pink stuff.
3: Yeah.
2: Yeah.
3: Hello.
2: Does body good. Hello. Anything to ail you.
3: Hello, Jay. Welcome to the men's room.
10: Hola.
2: Hola. Jay, are you sober or not sober?
10: I'm sober today.
2: All right, Jay. Welcome to Big Dummy. Okay. Our poll. Are you going to beat one in a race? You taking the chicken, giraffe, pig, or squirrel?
10: We're going chicken.
2: You're going chicken.
3: Chicken.
2: Okay, chickens.
3: Chicken.
2: I'm fired today.
10: No, I don't mind if it catches me.
3: That's a good point.
2: It's just embarrassing when you get your ass kicked by it.
10: Yeah, that's true.
3: Look, I'd rather lose a foot race to a chicken than quote unquote get my ass kicked. What happened to you, man? Chicken, dude.
6: Chicken.
3: Yeah. Crazy.
6: Roosters are bastards, though.
3: They are.
6: They'll chase you around a yard and everything.
3: Mm-hmm. Yeah.
6: So I never felt bad about getting one back on my side.
3: Did you eat it
2: when you killed the chicken?
6: Culled. We say culled.
3: That means killed, kids.
6: I did not eat him that night, but we did butcher him, and he was later used for a stew or a soup.
2: Oh, okay.
3: Okay.
6: Because rooster meat's usually a little tougher.
3: Yeah. Because they tough.
6: Yeah.
3: All right. Multiple choice question for you. Apple, banana, orange, or peach? What was the first fruit eaten on the moon?
10: On the what? Can you repeat that?
3: Apple, banana, orange, or peach? What was the first fruit eaten on the moon?
10: Let's go peach.
2: How did you know
6: wow.
2: that? Yeah, come on. How did you know that? Well, you'd think just based on like the texture.
3: That would have been the last one, I guess.
2: Yeah, because you would think that would go mushy. A banana would go mushy. Apple, to me, would be the logical choice just based on the fact
3: that's what I would have thought. But
2: it's got, peach. You know, it's encased in.
3: Yeah. Hey, was that a one and done? That was one and done, wasn't it?
6: Mm-hmm. Yeah.
2: Oh, yeah.
6: All right. That's a bonus.
3: Before we let you go, 50-50 question for you. Let's go back to the world of Charlie from Charlie and the Chocolate Factory. True or false? Charlie from Charlie and the Chocolate Factory was supposed to be black.
10: let's go true.
2: Why wasn't he then?
3: He wasn't because the publisher told the author to change his race to white to appeal to white readers.
2: Oh. Game is Big Dummy 206-803 Rock.
3: Hey, you want white people to read this? Make it a white kid.
6: Ah, say nobody will believe it.
3: Actually, I'm happy. Finally, it's not some broke-ass black dude. You know, like, thank you. Cool, cool. Like I said, I want to do the reverse Different Strokes TV show. He was a rich white kid, but his parents died. So the broke-ass black family adopted him. Yeah. How about that part? Snap.
6: I mean, that was part of Kid Rock's life.
3: Mm. Was it?
6: Well, he grew up rich.
3: Yeah.
6: And then was like, I'm kind of a rapper and trying to get really into black culture. Right. And now he's a country artist.
3: Just like he planned. Hello, Kevin. Welcome to the men's room. Hello, Kevin.
6: Kevin.
3: Goodbye, Kevin.
6: See you, Kevin.
3: Hello, Dwayne. Welcome to the men's room.
8: Hola, gentlemen.
3: Hola. Dwayne, are you sober or not sober?
8: I'm just drinking a beer.
3: I'm going to say not sober.
8: Well, you can say that because it is alcohol, I guess. But yeah. It's not.
3: I guess.
6: I don't know.
8: It's not like I'm
6: pounding.
8: I'm just having a beer.
2: Yeah. Okay. All right, Dwayne.
3: Hey, we're not the judge.
2: I'm not a cop. I'm not a cop. I'll beat one on a race, Dwayne. You taking chicken, giraffe, pig, or squirrel?
8: Yeah. I've raced chickens, so I'm going to go with the stress squirrel, I think. I don't think they've been getting talked about too much today.
2: All right. Hey, I like that.
3: Yeah, not enough love for the squirrel today.
2: He's got to run in a zigzag pattern.
3: And then stop dead for no reason. Stare at oncoming traffic until it hits you.
8: And then turn around when you're already safe and run back into danger.
3: Only when you've made it 80% of the way across the road do you then decide to turn around and try to make it back.
2: He's running the wrong way.
8: Exactly.
3: You would think as much as they hang out with crows, they'd understand how to move out. Like a crow will wait till you get 2 inches away and then fly a foot, right? It's not in any hurry, but it's like, I'm going to move. You don't think I'm going to move. I'm going to move. The squirrel, it's like, you're moving, but you're not moving out of the way.
2: I told you I got that squirrel and that crow that play with each other every morning in my room, in my yard.
3: What?
2: Yeah, seriously. I have a family of squirrels. They just gave birth to two little squirrels, right? So they're kind of...
3: Did you name them? You got to name them.
2: No.
3: Come on, man.
2: Chippendale, whatever. So the one...
3: That's original.
2: The one plays with this crow. And they come and they chase each other around the tree. They chase
3: but they're having fun.
2: The yeah, they do it every morning.
3: Huh.
2: It's the damnest thing I've ever seen. It's like a Disney movie.
3: That is like a Disney movie.
8: My in-law's house up there, the crows play with the rabbits.
3: Really?
8: Yeah. Huh. You go down, I don't know if they're just harassing the rabbits or what.
2: I mean, they're legitimately like playing. They're having fun. They're playing tag and chase and all that stuff.
3: Chippendale.
8: It's interesting.
3: All right. Here is your question. What famous pilot was nicknamed the Lone Eagle?
8: Was that had to be Lindbergh.
2: Wow. Nice job, Dwayne. One and done.
3: All right, before we let you go, 50-50 question. In what direction do cyclones spin in the southern hemisphere? Clockwise or counterclockwise?
8: Do they react like the toilets?
3: Possibly.
8: Possibly. Okay, so they're... Let me see if I can remember some TV weather reports. I think they spin counterclockwise.
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3: Clockwise south of the equator. Speaking of famous pilots, by the way, did you see the news with everyone's favorite, I can land a plane in the Hudson after hitting a goose pilot, Sully?
2: Yeah, he's got dementia or something?
3: Yeah, it's either Alzheimer's or dementia, but he announced it yesterday.
6: How old is he?
3: I'm not sure. He looks like maybe early 70s or something, but just saw the headline. I'm like, oh, man.
2: Yep. I don't remember the toilet spinning the other way in South Africa.
6: So I think that's a falsity.
3: Yeah, it's a falsity as far as nature goes. So what they said was, all these people we talked to said, like, you can kind of design your toilet to force the water to spin one way or another. So south of the equator, they tend to design it just to spin the other way. So it's not because the Earth is making it do that. It's because of the design of the toilet. And part of that is because the cyclones they have there spin clockwise.
2: Oh, I don't know.
6: And I've said this before, for the record. One year in grade school, I did a whole science project on that.
3: Coriolis effect, I believe it's called.
6: Yeah, but it turns out it was wrong. The toilets don't spin that way, but I got second place.
3: Even though it was wrong.
6: Yeah. I think about it to this
3: day. East Coast public education, bitches.
6: That was private school.
3: Wow.
6: St. Joe's Elementary.
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2: This chicken.
3: Chickens are killing, dude.
4: So if you're on a tolerance break, does that mean you're not having a beer every once in a while?
5: Well, I had a Corona yesterday, but I'm not smoking anything.
4: Okay.
2: Yeah, I get it.
4: But you can't knock down a couple of beers? I mean, they're not testing for alcohol, are they?
5: No. But
3: I don't think you need
5: vivid
3: to.
5: Vivid dreams.
4: Yeah, all right.
3: You know when people are under the influence of alcohol. Like, we don't need to test for this. You're hammered.
5: Right, yeah. They'll pay for your rehab, I'm sure. But
2: yeah, I mean, people, I want to say it's out in 24 hours. Like, if you show up to a piss test for alcohol and pee, like, you're just drinking all the time.
3: If I drink Miller Lite, it's out of my body in like 7 minutes. Basically, I crack a beer and I'm like, I have to pee. One pee for each beer. All right, here's a question. It's multiple choice. The harp, the sitar, the lute, or the piano? Which instrument has the most strings?
5: I'd say the piano.
6: Man. Wow. One and done again.
2: Jeez.
6: Fire today.
3: All right. One and done before we let you go. True or false? The Energizer Bunny only exists in the U.S. and Canada because everywhere else in the world, it's the Duracell Bunny. True or false?
5: True.
4: Did
3: so
4: Duracell
3: owned by the same company?
4: No.
3: So Duracell, they came up with the bunny, all right? But they did not renew their North American trademark back in 1989. So Energizer grabbed on it because over in Europe, Duracell was kind of kicking Energizer's ass with battery sales. And a lot of it was because they introduced the Duracell bunny. So when Duracell let the trademark wear out, Energizer's like, F you. Believe it or not.
4: It's all about the bunny in the battery business.
3: Energizer's sales went up with the bunny. Real quick, just so you know, a piano averages anywhere from 220 to 240 strings. A harp has 47 strings. A sitar has anywhere from 18 to 21 strings. And the lute, which all the cool kids play, anywhere from 11 to 13.
2: Yeah.
3: Game is Big Dummy, 206-803 round.
1: Big Dummy!
3: Hello, Michelle. Welcome to the men's room.
7: Hey,
2: Mitchell.
3: Hello, Mitchell. Welcome to the men's room.
4: Mitchell, he's sober or not sober?
7: Not sober. I've been called worse, guys.
3: I believe it.
2: No. Mitchell, I just can't spell.
3: I thought for sure it was Michelle.
7: That's all good.
3: It ends with the LLE. Yeah. So I'm like, all right.
4: I'll keep it with Michelle. Be one in a race. Chicken, giraffe, pig, or squirrel?
7: I'm going to say chicken.
4: You're going to run to race that chicken. Okay.
3: All right. You chicken racer. See, that sounds horrible, doesn't it?
4: I go to the chicken races.
3: All right, Mitchell, chicken racer here. Here's your question. The singer Shakira hails from what country?
7: Brazil?
2: No, Colombia.
3: Colombia.
7: Big dummy.
3: Yeah. No idea why I asked that question.
7: All right, what'd I win?
3: In what Alaskan city does the Iditarod race end?
7: End? Juneau?
2: Anchorage?
3: Nome. You do all that racing and you end up in Nome.
4: Well, you got to go. I mean, sometimes they don't even have enough snow. See, it's better to go north and go south.
3: Yeah, good point.
2: Correct. I know in recent years they've had to put snow on the streets.
4: All right, just like Columbia.
3: It happened in Miami once.
2: Shakira.
3: Built the city. Bam. All right, your question. What is Green Day's biggest hit, spending 16 weeks on the Billboard charts?
7: I'm going to say Basket Case.
2: No.
4: Time of Your Life.
3: Nope.
2: American Idiot was an album.
3: Nope. Boulevard of Broken Dreams.
2: Yeah.
4: We should play that.
2: Yeah.
3: I don't know if we're ever going to play Green Day on the station. No. Which starts
4: to come day.
3: Yeah. All right. The question, what was the nickname for Germany's World War II submarines?
7: I got nothing. Nebuchadnezzar. I don't know.
4: U-boat.
3: U-boats. Yep.

0: underwater boat.
1: One. They still smell like diesel 70 years later.
2: Mm-hmm. All right, your question. What fluid surrounds a fetus?
3: Amniotic fluid.
0: There you go, yes, Mitchell. Indeed. Nice work. Head chef coming up, Ted's Meat and Potatoes, all about grilling. And we've got your emails on the way next from the men's room at KISW.com.
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3: Nice.
1: If you're looking for it. Let's see here. Fellas, today is my 29th birthday. Can I get Arnold, Mike, and Baltimore Miles roasting Ted for having the worst Ted versus the FCC record in the history of the show? And to finish it off, can I get Thrill's most enthusiastic bitch? Thanks, guys. That from Cody. All right, let's see here. Baltimore Miles. Depends on what day it is. Monday.
3: Come on, Miles. Find the bad music, whatever it is.
1: Get a kindergartner, could do better. You go to the library, you're driving an ambulance. And Aaron earned an iron urn. Can you say it?
2: Aaron.
3: It's got to be the worst Ted versus the FCC record I've seen to date. Yeah, it was so much better back in 2008.
2: I thought you just wanted you to do your Baltimore accent roasting me.
1: I was.
2: Oh, yeah. You really sucked this year, hon.
1: Yeah. You got a big bitch out for him?
3: That's a great bitch.
1: Okay.
2: Favorite word.
1: Hello, guys. My husband has been listening to you guys for over a decade now. You guys satisfy him every time he listens to the show. He's 36 today. Please wish Jacob a happy birthday. How about Coach Ted hyping up the Seahawks against Miles Garrett's bitch ass and some dad jokes for Miles? Thanks, guys. That from Chloe, Myla, and Inye, I believe it is. Inye.
2: All right, you know what? Coach getting fired up for football season already. Yeah, sure, Myles Garrett came over, but here's one thing he hates. Tight ends. Our tight ends, especially that 12 formation, Seahawks do it the best. Hey, rush up the field all you want, jackass. It's called a screenplay, Mr. Garrett.
4: My brother rolled into the studio right now. Like, hello, Mr. Garrett.
2: Yeah. Oh, I think you're a great player. I just
4: hope you're a wonderful man.
2: Yeah, Myles, none of that was serious, Myles Garrett.
1: Couple of dad jokes, guys. I wish I could go back to my wedding day just one more time again.
4: Oh, yeah?
2: Oh, yeah?
1: I wouldn't show. Had to cover my dwarf roommate's half the rent this month.
4: Oh, yeah?
1: He was short.
2: He was short, yeah.
1: What is a hot dog used for protection?
4: What?
1: Condiments. What did the banana say to the vibrator?
4: Oh.
1: Why are you shaking? What? She's going to eat me.
2: What are you doing in here?
1: And there's a couple that systematically shoplifting clothes in size order.
4: Oh, yeah?
1: Yeah. Police believe they're still large. There we go. Patolos, today marks my 69 years since I was evicted from the womb. We nice. Celebrated my mom's 96th last month.
4: Good Lord.
1: So can I get an OG fish sandwich and the Dirty Germans telling me how I should celebrate 69? could you please tell me to shut my whore mouth as well, Thrill? You guys are the best. That from Steve in Bremerton.
5: Two Oregon fish sandwich.
4: Yeah, the way to celebrate is the 69 is to lay on your back and open your whore mouth.
2: Yeah, the funny thing is it works very well. Have you ever seen the yin yang?
4: Yeah, that's what it represents.
2: Yeah, just stare at that and hopefully you have a partner.
4: Yeah, and shut your whore mouth.
1: All right, guys, here you go.
6: Happy, happy, happy birthday. Happy, happy, happy birthday. Happy, happy, happy birthday to you, to you, to you.
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1: Thank you, Bob. A couple extra emails here. This is really taking off. Milk at restaurants is a subject.
4: Oh, yeah.
1: People have been talking about this.
2: Okay.
1: It seems to be the topic of conversation now that we started.
4: It is the single most important thing we have ever brought up.
1: Guys, if restaurants don't have milk, what do they cook with? Isn't milk a staple in a lot of dishes? Thrill, I'm hoping you can shed some light on this. Keep on rocking, guys. That from Adam.
4: I mean, Adam, it depends on the restaurant, but overwhelmingly, a lot of places use cream instead of milk.
1: Or half and half in their drinks.
4: Right.
2: Yeah.
4: Where we use milk at home, a lot of restaurants use cream. And that's why when you go to restaurants, you can't figure out why this tastes better.
1: I mean, think about box cereal, use milk for that.
4: Yeah,
2: correct.
1: Macaroni and cheese requires a fourth a cup of milk. Mm. For the most part, there's not a lot.
4: But if you're at a restaurant that makes mac and cheese, they're making a homemade heavy cream. They're not correct. Using milk. Yeah.
1: Yeah. So milk is, I mean, it's got to be, I think it really has to be a restaurant that's a kid-friendly restaurant.
4: Yeah.
2: Right, because I'm thinking of a place I like, and it's a bar and a restaurant, right?
4: Mm-hmm.
2: And they have very good food and stuff, but like, I don't know that any of their dishes are like cream based.
4: The next time you go there, just ask for a glass of milk.
2: I've definitely asked for a glass of apple juice once, and they were like, what? So I think that turned in, like, I'm pretty positive. I like to mix it with my Hennessy.
4: Okay.
2: Apple juice, not milk.
1: Oh, okay. All right.
4: Hennessy and milk, brother.
1: Yeah.
4: Oh. Keep your bones strong.
1: Subject here is sunscreen. All right.
2: All right.
1: It says, catching up on the Odyssey app, guys, I'm originally from Kenya. And when I was growing up, whenever we went on vacation, all the white people and tourists always smelled the same. And it was always a somewhat pleasant smell. When I came to the U.S., I was 19. The second summer camp came around, I thought, that's it. That's the same smell.
4: Aha.
1: It's sunscreen. I have another one with sun. My daughter and I are highly sensitive to the sun on the equator. Anytime we go back home in Kenya, in Mombasa, by the Indian Ocean, we will get a heat rash on the soles of our feet and on the palms of our hands. The crazy part is, as soon as we leave the coast to go back to Nairobi, a higher elevation, rash goes away in less than an hour.
4: Really?
2: Huh.
4: That's weird, man.
1: That is crazy.
2: Dude, somebody said that to me this weekend.
4: What's that?
2: Like, I was setting up my bar, and some of my friends showed up, and they were like, you smell really nice. And I was like, and I hadn't showered yet. And I was like, sunscreen and deodorant?
4: No, pretty much. I mean, it's usually like a tropical smell.
1: Mm-hmm. Yeah. It's coconutty. I mean, Hawaiian.
2: Do you guys ever wear a rash guard?
4: No. What is that?
2: Well, like, there's like rash guards that people wear if you're like, you know, if you're doing like jiu-jitsu or wrestling. But then also, some of them have sunscreen in them. So you'll see people when they're out fishing or swimming in the ocean, but they're kind of skin tight.
4: Huh.
2: So now they have like button-up shirts that already have the sunscreen in them, and you could just wear them in and out of the water.
1: Huh.
4: Nice.
1: I didn't know that. Okay. And finally, one more, helping a hand and a bowling ball. Gentlemen, catching up on the podcast on the Odyssey app, wanted to share a time I helped my best friend reset his finger while bowling. In the middle of the hour of the lane we rented, we found a setting on the prompter to tell us how fast we were throwing the big balls. I saw his hand keep getting lowered to the ground and advised him take his fingers out of the ball before he spikes the ball while mid-throw.
4: Yep.
1: He looked back and laughed. While two throws later, he proceeded to throw a gutter ball through the floor, popped out his middle knuckle on his ring finger. After laughing at him, I told him he has to set it back into place with all the adrenaline still in his finger. He asked me to do it because he was freaking out. So I set it back into place while calling him a pee. I told him it would be sore, but keep moving it and keep the swelling down so he could keep going to work. Not listening to my advice, he still went to a hand specialist 2 days later, told him not to move it, and wrapped it up. They also said he chipped the top part of the socket on his knuckle and that he had a good friend who set it back into place because people come in and they have to have it reset. And the longer you wait, the more it's going to hurt.
4: Yeah.
1: They did not know his best friend, though, thought it was, I was hoping to put more pain in him just to reset it. But either way, cheers, bitches, and love the show. That from Cody. Coming up at 5:08, we will drink a toast with the shout of the day. But first,
5: time to open wide and sample Ted's meat and potatoes now. Here's your host, head chef of the men's room, the Ted Nugent.
1: Head chef in the house.
2: Thank you, folks. Thank you, folks. Glad to see everybody in here today. Now, you can grill any time of year. Obviously, warmer weather, sunny weather says go outside and grill. But hey, if it's snowing, you can grill. If it's cold, you're not a little, you're not scared.
1: No.
2: Go outside and grill. Miles, I know you grill a lot.
1: I do. I guess I do. I've gone through 2 tanks of propane for a single person in half a year.
4: Yeah. That's getting it done.
2: Plus, you got a nice setup, right? Because you have your gas grill. You still have it up on that balcony.
1: I do. I mean, so the most dangerous place possible.
2: Yeah, but I mean, it's a gas grill. And also, I'm just saying, like, if it's raining or whatever, you still have a little bit of cover, so you can sit out there and grill.
1: And I keep it clean. Well, I mean, as far as the grease trap and all that stuff, I don't want to burn my house down.
2: Yeah, I'm just laughing. It's funny. I feel like people with grills go one or two ways. Like, it's either
4: clean it at the once a year, the first time you open it in the summer, or clean it all the time.
2: Yeah, because I have some friends and they can grill and stuff, but it's always just a smoke, like just so much smoke. And it's like it's one thing to clean the grates, but it's like you got to get in there.
4: Yep.
2: And there's a lot of different ways. You ever clean yours with an onion?
1: No, as far as just the top.
2: Yeah,
1: no,
2: the grates.
1: No, I do not.
2: I've heard that one works well.
1: Probably with a little olive oil if you brush that on there and you'll do the whole thing.
2: So July is National Grilling Month. Again, most people are going to go out there and grill whenever. According to a new report, the average American enjoys 13 grill days per year.
1: I beat that.
2: By far. The number is higher in Wyoming, Oregon, Michigan, and New Hampshire.
1: Hmm.
2: Now, what do you think the states are that grill the least?
1: Probably the hottest ones. I would say like Arizona, maybe.
2: It's a cold one, a hot one, and one where they bury their food in the ground.
1: So I'll say Alaska's probably the least.
4: Alaska, Hawaii, and...
2: So Hawaii's on there. They grill. They don't grill much. Vermont and Mississippi.
1: Well, it's so hot there.
4: Yeah.
1: I mean, it's just
4: yeah,
1: so
4: yeah, but
1: hot.
4: Texas, they do it. Alabama, they do it. You know.
1: But Mississippi doesn't really have a style of grilling or barbecuing that lends you to go outside, where Alabama does.
2: I also think in Mississippi, right, like, I think that you're going to have more smokers as opposed to just sitting out.
1: Sure, sure. Right.
2: Sweating your
4: You want to go back inside.
1: Yeah, yeah, yeah, you're probably
2: right. And when you get your smoker set up, like if you know what you're doing, you could set up that smoker and then you could sit inside in the air conditioner most of the day. All right. 84% of Americans said they grill more if they had more opportunities.
4: Sure. In other words, if I were retired.
2: And then 49% of people say they're not comfortable on the grill.
1: You just do the best you can with what you got every time. Like, it's never the same.
4: I think it depends if you have a bunch of people over and everyone's standing over your shoulder.
2: All right, well,
4: You know, if you're just grilling for yourself or the kids, like, cool.
2: So people's fears when they're grilling, number one, people say grilling chicken. Like, all right, chicken is a little bit harder. You just got to be smart what you're doing. Dropping meat through the grates. Look, it happens.
4: And, it's annoying, but like, yeah, it's not a fear.
2: It's annoying. Like, it can happen with burgers. I saw it recently and just like, yeah, we lost that one.
4: Yep.
2: What else is on there? Running out of propane, cooking evenly so you don't end up with a burnt inside and a raw inside.
1: Having a dog roll off on you.
4: God, so freaking annoying.
2: I've had that. I know. I've had that.
4: You're trying to grab it. You see it rolling. It's like, you know, just it throws
1: I got my tongs in hands. Just can't get it.
2: So these are the biggest grilling sins. Number one, they say, touching another man's grill without permission.
4: Yeah.
1: Well, if you're over someone's house and they're grilling, that's not unless they say, hey, look over it for a minute. I got to go to the bathroom, whatever. I might sit there, but I'm not probably going to do anything.
2: Correct. Generally, when you're grilling, I feel like there's like a, I'm trying to think of here, like the next guy in charge, right? If you're the president, he's the vice president or you're whatever rank in the army. Everybody has that friend that you go, hey, man, watch the grill for me. You're right. I got to go chop
4: up
2: the veggies.
4: But it's not someone random.
2: But it's never a random dude.
1: No, right. But you know the hot spots. You know all the differences in the grill. So, you know, don't mess with it if you don't have to.
2: And you just know who you trust with it.
4: Absolutely.
2: Right? Like anybody on this show, I trust.
4: Sure.
2: Right? Marshawn, I trust. I'm trying to think. I have a couple buddies where I'm just like, I've never seen you grill, man.
1: So I'm
2: like,
1: not
2: no
1: sure.
2: offense, but like, right. I don't know what you're doing. Like, you might get crazy on that thing. These are some grilling sins. Not allowing the meat to rest before serving.
4: Mm-hmm.
2: That's a big one. Also, for people scared of cooking chicken, get a meat thermometer.
1: Right. Just make it easy, man.
2: I would also tell people this. Remember, never, ever put barbecue sauce on anything until the end. It has a high amount of sugar.
4: Yep.
2: And it'll crystallize and get basically burnt on there.
4: That's exactly.
1: Yeah, and ruin your grill, too.
2: This is a big grilling sin. Opening the lid unnecessarily. What's
4: People
2: our saying?
4: Just can't help themselves.
1: Well, it depends on what you want to do. If you want to flash, I typically keep the lid open. Because if it's closed, you're going to cook the middle. And if you really just want a nice, you know, medium rare or something like that, I kind of feel like you go high heat, leave the lid open, and just kind of, instead of
4: cooking
1: like an oven. You know?
4: But right. People put on burgers and dogs. It's like, dude, just leave the lid down. Let them cook.
1: Yeah. Oh, correct. Yeah.
2: If you're just searing a steak, you're right. You want it on the flame, high temperature. Pressing down on the burger with a spatula. We used to all do this back in the day. There's no reason to do it. If you got a flat top on your grill and you're making a smash burger, that's one thing. But there's no reason to keep pressing on the burger to get flames to shoot up.
1: No, you don't want to lose all the juice.
4: That's
1: the whole point.
2: Now, they do add as a grilling sin, backseat grilling. Someone who's hanging around in the background with plenty of opinions on what the griller should do. Now, I won't chime in a ton. Well, but one of my favorite things, like, I feel like if somebody's grilling and it's like a party, like, I naturally am going to stand near that grill, drinking a beer, and chat with you.
4: Sure.
2: You know what I mean?
4: But that's chatting.
2: Yeah.
4: And you might have questions, but don't offer advice.
2: Correct. I've done it to you. I've done it to everybody in this room. Like, I'll have questions and be like, oh, that's what you're doing. That's what you're adding. I'm not going to be like, you are effing that up.
1: I'm not eating that.
2: right? First time, huh?
4: I brought my own dogs.
2: All right, now these are seven things you should never grill. And there's some hot topics on here. Kebabs is one of them.
4: They say don't grill them?
2: Yeah, so here's the big deal. You can grill kebabs, but
4: they'll cook at different temperatures.
2: And please, God, you need two separate skewers, a vegetable one and a meat one.
4: See,
2: meat takes a lot longer to cook through the way you want it, especially if you have chicken on there, than the vegetables.
4: Seafood takes no time.
1: Here's my kebab trick. You get a vegetable basket, right? Mm. You chop all your vegetables up, coat them in a little bit of oil, throw those in there. Then, don't do anything to your chicken. Just leave it as it is. It's a thigh, a breast, whatever. Grill the living hell out of it. Here's your piece of chicken. Here's your vegetables. It's the same thing.
2: Yeah.
1: Instead of sticking it on a stick where it's just like...
4: Right.
2: It's just easier. It looks good. But at the end of the day,
1: at the same time.
2: You got to take it off that stick anyhow.
4: Yeah, well, you should.
1: I mean, I like the idea of kebabs in a Japanese way, as far as those dishes go, and that little hot grill I got, the little tiny.
2: Sure, or if you go to like the Mediterranean when they're grilling stuff, but those are generally it's just going to be meat.
1: It's a kebab.
2: Yeah. They say these are seven things you should never grill. They say most types of fish, including salmon, they do better if you cook them on low heat. If it's really flaky fish, the smoke can hide the flavor. Tuna, swordfish do well in the grill. Before everybody comes to my head, if you have a halibut or a salmon and you have a cedar plank or something like that, and you put that on your grill, then I say go for it.
1: Anything in the
4: shell? I put the halibut directly on the grill.
2: Do you?
4: I do. Yeah, halibut specifically. But with the halibut, usually there's still skin on it.
2: Yeah, okay.
4: So you put skin side down. Yeah, black you do on. Get the smoky taste, right? And then when you pull it off the grill, the skin comes off, no problem.
1: I'll tell you what, man, seafood, though, anything with a shell, shrimp, mussels, clams.
2: I agree.
1: Throw those on there and let them pop open.
2: Yeah. Shout out to grilled oysters. They were delicious, Sal. All right. Pizza as something you should never grill.
4: I've never have. I don't know that across my mind.
2: My buddy does it and it's good, but he's got a stone that he like puts on there.
4: Yeah. Okay.
2: And then you put it on. Yeah. And like, look, some people just like grilling, so they want to grill it. Listen, I'll be dead honest with you. This is not my list. You can grill whatever the hell you want. All right. I recommend it.
1: Give it a try.
2: But sometimes it is a little harder to grill pizzas, but it's a fun activity.
1: Sure.
2: And then nowadays, they're kind of expensive, but with the advent of all these like pizza ovens that you could break down and just set up, there's a lot of action on that. I disagree again with this one. They say seven things you should never grill. Filet mignon. They say it doesn't have enough fat for the grill. They're usually pretty thick, so it's hard to cook them the way you want. Here's a little secret I've learned. Everybody has probably a standard grill, right? Whatever. If you have one of the little hibachis you use at a tailgate or you're camping, those things don't have temperature control. So if you leave that thing closed, it gets so hot. You take your filet, you've already seasoned it, it's been sitting out resting. You could get a great sear on that thing with that little grill.
1: Uh-huh. Also, the coals are closer to the meat as it cooks compared to a regular grill, which will give you, like 8 inches away from the coals.
2: Yeah.
1: You have those little ones, man. I mean, it's almost on top of it.
2: Then the last one, and a lot of people are going to argue with this one, burgers.
4: Oh, come on.
2: The argument is that the fat drips down, the outside doesn't get caramelized, you lose flavor. Like they say, flat piece of cast iron placed on top of the grill. I don't know. You're never going to convince me we're not going to grill burgers?
4: Yeah, grill the burger.
1: I'll tell you one thing they do have, and my stepfather was talking about this last night because he just got one. There are, like, if you have a Weber grill, a gas Weber grill, all right? There is a, like, a cast iron, but not really cast iron, replacement you can for one grate.
2: Yeah.
1: So if you have, like, three grates,
4: one
1: will just be a flat top, the entire thing. So if you want to make those smash burgers, like, you're not going to lose the juice. Whatever you're grilling that you want to not go down through the grates, put it on that flat top and just
2: You know. And again, hey man, it's your grill. I say grill whatever you want,
4: including burgers.
1: Invite us.
2: There's something just fun about sitting outside, flipping a burger on a grill,
4: and they taste so good, man.
2: Yeah,
1: thank you, head chef. We appreciate it. Coming up at 5:08, we'll drink a toast with the shot of the day. You are listening to the Men's Room.
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1: All right, so coming up here at 5:08, we'll drink and toast with a shot of the day. And we do have your headlines on the way at 5:50. But first, quick check in with Mike Hawk and some of the stories and headlines he is not working on.
2: Well, thank you, Miles. Apparently, phone repair shops are booming during the heat wave due to people putting their phones in the refrigerator.
3: Because they're following, like, what do you call it? Like, Instagram advice and all that TikTok crap.
4: Oh, is that where? I've never heard of that.
3: Yeah, like a bunch of quote-unquote influencers. Like, oh, hey, man, if your phone overheats, put it in the fridge. So a lot of people are following suit, and then you come to find out that's a terrible
1: idea.
3: Has
1: your phone ever given you a heat warning?
4: Yeah, I was about to say, just keep it out of direct sunlight this time of year. I've definitely, it's like, I'm too hot.
1: I cannot believe that on the back of a phone, it does not have solar panels. So you leave the solar panels up, takes in the heat, charges the battery, doesn't get the phone hot.
3: Kills whales, bro.
1: Oh, does it?
3: Yeah.
4: I was just going to say.
1: So it's always something.
3: Yeah.
4: Every time my phone's been like, it's too hot, I'm like, me too, phone. Like, it's gross out here today, dude.
2: It's nasty, man.
4: Yeah, you're right, phone. It is too hot.
2: Group of scientists recently gathered upwards of 100 species of spiders and raced them to see which was fastest, and I'm not working on it because we already did today.
3: Yep, the huntsman spider. Of course, the huntsman is the fastest.
5: I'm still chasing you.
2: Right, I don't like the idea of that big damn thing sprinting after me.
3: No, not at all.
4: Makes you feel any better. I had a big black one in my sink this morning.
2: Oh, what are those?
4: Well, he's dead now.
2: Pacific Northwest giant house spider or something like that?
4: I don't know. He was an evil-looking guy, and I was just like, oh, intruder. Hope you can swim, little buddy. He couldn't.
2: I have had... They can. That's the problem. You flush them, and then they'll come back out.
4: Mm-hmm. Well, I squeeze them to death first and then flush them.
3: That does prevent them from swimming.
4: Enjoy your watery grave.
2: I've had the oddest relationship with one here in my room. I'll wake up in the middle of the night and he's up on my ceiling. And I've got 10-foot ceilings in here. So it's in the middle of the night, I'm not going to get up on a stool and kill this little sucker. So he and I have an agreement. I just look at him and say, you just stay up there. I'll stay down here.
3: He's like, don't worry. When you fall asleep, I'll climb on your face.
2: Pretty much. But you know what? I close my eyes and open them up about what seems like 15 seconds later and he's just disappeared and it scares the crap out of me. But at least he's out of sight, out of mind.
4: I have money that says when you're asleep, he drops down on you.
2: I don't
3: whispers in your ear.
4: Mike, you're going to wake up one day and not be able to get out of bed because there's a web over you.
2: You're just whispering in my ear, you're a little bitch.
4: Right.
2: I've been waiting to get you. I'm your daddy. Apparently, sleeping too long could be an early sign of Alzheimer's.
3: Well, what is too long?
2: Right, like the recommended amount is what, 6 to 7 hours? So I'm guessing anything over 9?
1: Well, if it's consistently like that. Yeah. I think if you need to sleep a lot, then your body's telling you that you are exhausted. You've done something, you know, you've been busy for a few days, whatever the deal is. I mean, your normal sleep schedule should just be somewhat consistent.
2: Right. I feel you.
4: Yeah.
2: I got like
4: 6.5 last night.
2: That's about where I was at. I've been sleeping like the dead lately, man.
3: Well, then you'll still be asleep, Mike.
2: Yeah, try not.
4: What was kind of nice, too, is last night some of that cooler air moved in. It was quite nice.
2: Oh, it was lovely. Put your thinking caps on, gents. Time for the Merriam-Webster word of the day. I'm going to give you guys, honestly, a 10% chance of success on this one. Steve, you currently hold the title with a single win yesterday. It is a noun brought to you by the letter B. And what this is a small household ornament or decorative object.
3: Bobble.
2: It's a bobble. You're close, but no, it's a three-syllable word.
1: Starts
2: with
1: B.
2: Small household. Yep. Small household ornament or decorative object, starting with B.
4: And you said it. What is it? A noun?
2: Yeah. Noun. The word is bibelot.
3: Oh God!
4: I never would have got that.
3: Yeah, bibelot. Bibelot.
1: I've only heard that once. I can't remember what context.
3: They're talking about their small ornament.
1: Yeah, it was something. Bibelot.
4: Do you want to come over
2: his
4: and look at all my...
2: set up a table every week at the flea market where he sold all sorts of bibelots and bric-a-brac from ceramic figurines to tiny brown glass sculptures.
3: Bibelots and bric-a-brac. Okay.
4: That sounds like you're insulting somebody.
3: Yeah. Dumbass bibelot.
2: Bric-a-brac. Apparently, night owls are found to carry more body fat and have worse blood sugar markers.
3: Well, I believe that. You typically don't make your best decisions at night.
4: Yeah.
2: That's a fair call.
3: I mean, what you're going to eat, what you're going to drink.
2: Some people just can't sleep.
3: Sure.
2: But,
3: all awake and fat.
2: I don't know what it is, man. I turned back into a pumpkin by 8 o'clock.
3: Now I'm a late night guy. I have to force myself to go to bed at 1 just so I know I can get a decent amount of sleep.
2: Good Lord. I'm usually waking up to pee at 1.
3: Yeah. Next time you wake up to pee, just say goodnight. I'll hear it somehow.
4: Yeah, like we always say, like, I'm just a thrill. Like, to me, Mike's like, oh, I'm asleep by 10. I'm like, 10 o'clock's when I'm, like, launching into a series I want to watch.
3: Yeah.
2: Tell you what, next time I wake up at 1 to pee, I'll text the both of you. Good night, guys.
1: Yeah.
3: Good night, Mike.
1: I'll be asleep with Mike.
3: Happy peeing.
1: Looking out for spiders.
2: According to a new study, some pre-cooked seafood may actually carry more chemicals than raw fish.
3: Well, I believe that.
2: Hey,
3: it's pre-cooked, so to preserve it, I'm sure they added something.
2: Exactly. Yeah. Seafood's already kind of a dangerous food, as it is. It's fine. Like, you're not going to die from it, but I feel like you're rolling the dice as to what kind of seafood you're getting here.
1: Sure. I mean, what do you mean? Like, it's not like bingo. I mean, you kind of know what you're eating.
2: I just feel like if somebody eats a bad something, it's seafood related, more often than not. You know, you had a bad oyster, bad clam.
1: Yeah, okay. All right.
4: It's also, I was going to say, I'm kind of with Mike, right? Like, if you buy shrimp, you know what I mean? Like, you got to cook that in the next day. You know what I mean? Like, I would let shrimp sit around raw in my fridge for 3 days and then be like, oh, I'll cook it now.
1: No. That's why there's nothing wrong with buying seafood that's all flash frozen. I mean, you can buy fresh if you can, but you're right. You got to cook it right away. But most of the time, you go to the grocery store, you just buy a bag of shrimp. It's already frozen. Just throw it in the freezer, cook it when you want.
2: Right. And I'm not talking like salmon or tuna or anything like that. It's usually like kind of the shellfish variety.
1: Oh, okay.
2: I feel like they're, you know, the bugs of the sea tend to be a little sketch.
4: Yeah, I don't know what happened. I ate that green mussel.
1: Ooh, are they good? Green lip mussels from New Zealand? Jesus, are they good. I love those.
2: You're going to cramp yourself the next day, but you know what? They're delicious.
1: Oh, my God, I love this.
2: New data shows that 9 out of 10 avocado oil products flunked an authenticity test.
1: Mm-hmm. You mean they're not really avocado oil?
2: I believe so, yeah.
1: All right.
2: They say they have avocado oil, but they're doing something to where they're able to kind of skirt that label to where they can say it, but they can't be held accountable because there's no avocado.
3: Because the avocado oil... How do you swing it to say, well, you can say it, but you won't be held accountable for lying?
2: I think it's one of those things like, you know, American wasabi is just horseradish.
3: Yeah.
2: There's things that has... This has 0 grams of trans fat, but it has like 0.9 grams of trans fat.
3: Right.
2: You know,
4: like truffle oil. I think it's just, right, truffle oil was this massive thing. People were paying a ton of money for it. And then we realized like there's not real truffles in it.
1: No, I'll tell you what, avocado oil potato chips are fantastic.
4: Oh, the Boulder?
1: Yeah.
4: I was just telling Phil about that brand the other day.
1: I got a bag in my desk right now. They are knocking it down.
4: I told Phil, I was like, I guess they're supposed to be better for you. It's just a good brand of chips.
1: No, it tastes great.
4: Yeah.
2: But you know what? The clever wording is just one of those psychological tricks that brands like to use to influence people. And in fact, they use a whole lot more.
6: 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The men's room top 10.
2: So this comes from one of our favorite websites there, Steve, listverse.com. And it's 10 psychological tricks brands use to influence you.
3: As far as
2: number 10 on the list, they go with the decoy effect. So what they say here, behavioral economist Dan, he tested a subscription pricing. He found something strange. Offering a bad deal could dramatically boost sales of a better one. So the magazine offered 3 choices: $59 for online only, $125 for print only, or $125 for both. Almost